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1: 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A town square.
2: Strikes on Iran. I'm Jack Callahan, Fox News. The U.S. military targeting missile launch sites on an island in the Strait of Hormuz. Fox's Jill Nato with details.
3: CENTCOM says Islamic Revolutionary Guard Corps forces were observed preparing to launch rockets with sea mines into the Strait of Hormuz. The U.S. military also says they had just completed clearing mines out of the strait last week. So new American strikes took out two Iranian launchers before those mines could get into the water. Iran's Revolutionary Guard says several soldiers and citizens were killed and injured in the attack. The fighting comes just days after the Trump administration said it's increasing economic pressure to try to end its war with Iran rather than military action. Jill Nato, Fox News.
2: And Fox News has learned U.S. forces in Jordan are being fired upon in retaliation, although CENTCOM says most of those missiles have been intercepted. Nepal recovering after deadly flooding swept through the region last week. Fox's Stephanie Bennett reports.
4: Nepal's tourism board provided an update saying 289 missing foreign nationals have been rescued, including two Americans. But the situation is growing more dire by the day. Heavy rains swelled rivers and lakes upstream. Those rising water levels forced crews to completely stop rescue operations at times. Trying to get teams and supplies into the area is also extremely challenging. Flood warnings were sent to residents' phones telling them to get to higher ground. Crews focused on rescuing hundreds of people, possibly trapped inside tunnels at a hydropower project in Nepal.
2: At least 800 people are dead, more than 3,000 missing. President Trump escalating his trade war with Canada, posting on social media Canadian companies wanting to do business with the U.S. need to move here to avoid newly imposed U.S. tariffs. 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
2: Venezuela is agreeing to provide the U.S. with up to 65 billion barrels of oil, which both sides call historic. Fox's Alex Hogan reports from the White House.
17: The acting president of Venezuela, Delcy Rodriguez, said that this is a first step toward economic recovery. She went on to explain that Venezuela will contribute the oil and industry, and the U.S. will contribute the capital and technology to develop it further. President Trump today on Truth Social said the oil will fill up the strategic national reserves. It's unclear how quickly this deal could provide oil for the reserves, which have dropped to a more than 40-year low. Secretary of State Marco Rubio writing a part for this Venezuelan people, this deal will bring nearly $100 billion in private investment support, thousands of high-paying jobs, and drive the reconstruction of Venezuela's economy.
2: Venezuela's acting president insists her country maintains its sovereignty over the oil. NASA launched its next-generation telescope from the Kennedy Space Center in Florida this morning.
18: This Roman telescope is said to be the next big thing in space discovery, and we're expecting to learn a lot from it. It happened on time. The weather was good. The SpaceX Falcon Heavy rocket successfully reached orbit with the Roman. NASA says the rocket's engines and side boosters can generate more than 5 million pounds of thrust. It's mind-blowingly powerful. The twin boosters separated from the rocket about 4 minutes into the flight, just as planned. The boosters will be landing back on Earth. And this telescope is just the beginning.

0: is just beginning its long journey. It will go more than 1 million miles away from Earth during its five-year mission. The Roman is set to work as a discovery machine, finding, according to NASA officials, tens of thousands of new planets, billions of galaxies, tens of billions of stars.
1: Fox's Madison Scarpino. NASA and SpaceX delaying the launch date to send the latest crew to the International Space Station because of an oxidizer leak. I'm Jack Callahan, and this is Fox News.

0: WPG Atlantic City Electric AccuWeather forecast for South Jersey. Tonight, expect partly cloudy skies with humidity along with a few showers and a thunderstorm. The low will be 71 degrees. Tomorrow will bring humid conditions with intervals of sunshine and a chance of a couple of afternoon showers. The high will reach 85 degrees. Tomorrow night, there is a chance of thundershowers in some areas during the evening. Otherwise, it will be mostly cloudy and humid with a low of 70 degrees. I'm AccuWeather meteorologist Jason Caterina on WPG Talk Radio 95.5.
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3: Welcome, it is the Ben Ferguson Show. Good to have you with us. I want to get you up to date on what's happening with Canada right now. And there's something very weird, odd, strange, unique, and honestly not surprising all at the same time happening. And that is, it looks like Liberal Democrats are now working with Canada to undermine President Donald Trump. Now, the Canadian Prime Minister Carney appointed a longtime Democrat political operative to a newly created senior position in his government. The latest action in a long history between prominent Democrats colluding with the country's leaders to oppose the Trump administration. And the two countries are now embroiled in a tense back and forth, years in the making, that threatens American interests on trade as well as national security. Now, in mid-July, Carney appointed Johnson as chief operating officer of the prime minister's office. The position is the equivalent of the White House Chief of Staff, and she is the first person to hold the title in the Canadian government. Now, Johnson also concurrently serves as senior special advisor for, quote, United States stakeholder strategy, a post she was hired in February of this year to have as well. Now, what makes this arrangement unusual is, as an American citizen, Johnson, yes, you heard that right. As an American citizen, Democrat operative, Johnson is forbidden from top secret security clearance. As Carney's top deputy, it's unclear what access Johnson receives to classified or secure materials. Now, there was also no official announcement of the hire on the prime minister's official website, which makes this even more interesting because normally, you would publicize something like this unless you're trying to downplay it on purpose. Now, Johnson's professional history is lined with connections to Democrats in America. Remember, this is an American citizen. In 2016, for example, she was listed as director of scheduling for the failed Hillary Clinton presidential campaign. In 2020, she also worked for Michael Bloomberg's now defunct hawkish political consulting firm, and provided quote-unquote strategic consulting services to the Biden campaign from August through December of 2020. Now, when I say this is a top-level American citizen Democratic operative who's now the chief of staff in Canada for the prime minister, yeah, you should all be saying, what in the world's going on? Now, that's not all she's done. Now, before I get to that, I also want to talk to you about the International Fellowship of Christians and Jews and the rising anti-Semitism that's happening not only in the U.S., but around the world every day. And the Jewish people continue to pay the price, from growing threats against Jewish communities to acts of violence, harassment, and intimidation. Many Jewish families are living with fear simply because they are Jewish. Synagogues, schools, and community centers continue strengthening security as hatred spreads far beyond the headlines. And that's why the International Fellowship of Christians and Jews is working every day in Israel and around the world, providing security, emergency assistance.

visiting PrayIFCJ.org. That is PrayIFCJ.org. All right, so now let's get back to Johnson again, chief of staff to the prime minister in Canada, an American citizen who is now working against the United States of America and also worked for the Biden campaign, Hillary Clinton's campaign, Michael Bloomberg's campaign, you know, our consulting firm, I should say. And let me also just tell you, she also took a position with Bloomberg LP. It's unclear if she worked for the Biden-Harris campaign in 2024, and the FEC records do not show expenditures connected to her. She did, though, contribute to the campaign via the radical organization Act Blue. Am I painting a good enough picture for you now? Yeah, it's pretty damning, right? Now, Johnson's ties to Bloomberg serve as the thorough way to Carney and the web of the Democrats who enjoy access to the prime minister in Canada. As UN Special Envoy on Climate Action and Finance, Carney focused on developing tools, guidance, and products for investors that will combine positive social and environmental outcomes with strong risk-adjusted returns, quote-unquote. That according to a biography from the World Bank. Now, Carney served in the position beginning in 19, following stints as governor of the Bank of England and the Bank of Canada. Now, in his UN role, Carney co-chaired the Glasgow Financial Alliance for Net Zero. And guess what? The American, who's now the chief of staff in Canada, provided him with research and support. Yeah, all of this, you get my point. Now you know just how bad it is. Now, when the American citizen Johnson joined the Canadian government, her portfolio focused on U.S. stakeholder strategy and Canadian-U.S. relations. Carney and Canada's Liberal Party has hosted a number of establishment Democrats, and this is where it gets really interesting. A great example of the radicals they host in Canada, Alex Soros, has also made visits to Canada twice just this year, while former President Barack Obama gave a speech at the Canada 2020 Gala in Toronto, showing Carney's success bringing them to Canada to strategize against President Donald Trump. Now, another connection between Washington Democrats and Carney is Gerald Butts, the former political advisor and strategist to the Prime Minister Justin Trudeau. Now, he is well known in Canada as the architect of Liberals' climate and net zero policies, you know, the Green New Deal, making him a natural ally yet again for Carney. Now, this isn't the only big connections. We also now have learned that Carney and Butts also hold significant ties to John Podesta. You'll remember that name because he's the longtime Democratic power broker, dating all the way back to the Clinton administration, where he served as White House chief of staff. Podesta chaired the Hillary Clinton campaign in 2016 and would later serve in multiple climate-related roles in the Biden administration. You know, when Solyndra and all those things were going on, where they wasted your tax dollars by the billions and billions of dollars, you know, during that time. Now, Hillary Clinton was a featured speaker at a Canada 2020 conference, and also in 2014, an event that also served as a fundraiser for the Liberal Party of Canada. In 17, even a former speechwriter for Conservative Prime Minister Stephen Harper told the New York Post in 2015, quote, Podesta and Butts clearly know each other, but Carney's campaign has been very careful not to tie him to anyone too specifically. Podesta reportedly helped facilitate a private meeting involving Carney, Obama, and Soros at the former president's May 2016 speech in Toronto. This was followed several weeks later by another private gathering in Nova Scotia. So the big question is this. If Canada's been cheating, the question is for how long? And how long has the Democratic Party been enabling Canada to take advantage of the United States of America? This is, by the way, why President Trump's 50% tariffs on roughly $20 billion worth of Canadian goods that took effect on August the 22nd on Saturday, well, he did it after those negotiations between us and Canada collapsed. And he understands what I'm telling you now. There are bad actors in Canada who represent America that are somehow working on the side of Canada to undermine Donald Trump. You think about how much liberals hate America. They're willing to go work for the other team to hurt Donald Trump. By the way, the White House says Canada is discriminating against American commerce. Where's the Democratic Party and why aren't they standing up for American commerce? What's clear is the President of the United States of America, even if he is having to fight Canada right now,
Well, he's not afraid, apparently, to fight.

0: fight the liberals, to fight the Democrats in this country who are now working to undermine America on behalf of the Canadian Prime Minister. Quick break. Ben Ferguson Show. 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
4: Welcome back. It is the Ben Ferguson Show. Nice to have you with us. So there's a lot of people that have a lot of different ideas about what is going to happen with the communists, the socialists, and the Marxists in the midterms. Are they going to dial down the crazy, or are they going to double down? And now we seem to be getting a pretty clear answer on the Democratic Socialists of America. Representative AOC has formally renewed her membership in the Democratic Socialists of America Party after her previous membership lapsed in 2019, running away from the organization. Now, this is a move the organization disclosed amid growing discussion about the New York Congresswoman as a possible 2028 presidential candidate. And now you understand the timing. Now, to be clear, the Democratic Socialists of America want to get rid of the presidency. They want to get rid of the Senate. They want to get rid of the Supreme Court. That is all stated on their website. Isn't it interesting that the same party that wants to get rid of these things is running candidates in every one of these positions for power, including the presidency and including, obviously, the Senate? Now, AOC, this is what selling out looks like on a whole new level. She has rejoined the Democratic Socialists of America, according to a statement from the organization, and said they're excited about her membership. Quote, Democratic Socialists of America confirms that Representative AOC is a member in good standing of our organization, having recently rejoined in August of 2026, the DSA said. Previously, the representative joined the DSA in 2018 with a one-year membership, which the DSA's national leadership recently noticed had lapsed. Oh, isn't it interesting how all of a sudden they just say, oh, we just noticed that it lapsed. No, she tried to play both sides and distance herself from the DSA, but now she needs the DSA if she's going to run for president. So now they're calling it a lapse. Now, she has since renewed her membership as of this month, the DSA said in their official statement. Now, AOC originally joined the DSA in 2018, the same year she defeated 10-term incumbent Joe Crowley in the Democratic primary in New York's 14th congressional district. Although her original membership lasted 1 year before lapsing in 2019, the DSA continued to refer to AOC as a quote-unquote member on multiple occasions during the following 7 years. Now, the organization said discussions surrounding the next presidential election led it to publicly clarify her status, saying, quote, while it is atypical for DSA to address the membership status of individuals, ongoing discussions about the 2028 presidential campaign have prompted this release. In other words, it's pretty clear that AOC is the front runner in the Democratic Socialists of America. The same group that wants to get rid of the presidency is excited to announce that they're looking at a candidate to be their candidate for the presidency. You cannot make this up. Now, before we get to even more on the background of the story, I also want to talk to you about something else. And when we talk about issues like this, this is like the perfect time because the midterm elections are heating up. Congressional control and President Trump's agenda have they hang in the balance. Every headline has the potential to shift the odds. Well, on Kalshi, you can trade major primaries, election outcomes, and the biggest political stories as they happen. The U.S. elections, for example, are really hot right now. I'll give you a great example of this. 2028, Democratic presidential nominee. You can choose AOC. She's at 17%, meaning you put $100. Well, your chance of winning jumps to $527.77. John Ossoff, for example, put $100 on him. $525.38 right now. And which party will win the U.S. House? The Democratic Party has a huge lead right now. If you put $100, you get $116. You may

say, wait, what about the Republicans? You put $100 there, you get $590. Which party will win the U.S. House? That is just some of what you can do right now on CalSheet. And according to the midterm odds, well, you just heard them. It's pretty interesting to see what's going to happen in the House or the Senate. So on CalSheet, you're trading against peers in a live market, meaning there's no House. And as the probability changes, you can buy in and out of your position. So download the CalSheet app and use the code BEN. You're going to get $20 when you trade $20. CalSheet, K-A-L-S-H-I. That's CalSheet. Trade on anything. All right, so back to the DSA here. Some members of the DSA have already begun considering what running a presidential candidate in 2028 could actually look like. The Washington Post reported, according to a notice, that AOC is among the figures being discussed and has led some recent polling involving potential Democratic presidential candidates. Now, notice I didn't say socialist candidates. I'm talking about Democratic candidates overall. The Congresswoman, of course, has not responded to requests for comment on any of this. Now, this development follows a primary season in which the DSA-affiliated and DSA-endorsed candidates have recorded several major victories, including against incumbent Democrats. You had the one in New York. You had another one in Colorado. Both of the DSA endorsed, won the Democratic primaries this year. There were other candidates linked to the DSA that have also experienced electoral success as well. Mondani was a DSA-backed victory for them last fall, and it raised the organization's national profile. In fact, now they're saying there are more members of the DSA, well over 100,000 more than they've ever had before publicly. Now, even during Mondani's campaign, Mondani sought to distinguish parts of his own platform from the DSA's national policy positions. Again, walking away from the organization while getting all of their support and advocacy and door knocking and funding. This is the wink and nod of the Democratic Party. AOC's relationship with the DSA has not always been uninterrupted politically. In addition to the lapse in her quote-unquote formal membership, that was a oversight. Yeah, right. Let me remind you, the DSA actually withdrew its endorsement of AOC in 2024 and her House campaign before conditionally reinstating their support. Now, the organization pointed to AOC's vote for a resolution that equated to the, they said, denial of Israel's rights to exist with a form of anti-Semitism. Earlier this year, AOC appeared at a private DSA meeting where she said she would not authorize any military aid to Israel and reference her record of voting no on the issue. The Israeli government should be able to finance their own weapons if they seek to arm themselves, AOC said. And again, this shows you how fluid the situation is. One day you need the socialists, the next day you want to distance themselves, but they all know they're all in the same game. They're all communists, Marxists, and socialists. Now, AOC also defended Democratic socialists earlier this month, saying during an appearance on ABC This Week that Democratic socialists are, quote, fundamentally pro-democracy, even though their own platform says the complete opposite of that. They believe, she said, in the ballot box and believe in respecting the outcomes of elections. She also said the DSA chapters are formed locally, comparing the New York City chapter to your own local union chapter. That's great. So now we're talking about massive unions. Even in May, AOC said her ambitions go beyond running for president in 2028, telling Democratic strategist David Axelrod, my ambition, she says, was to change this country. Well, now we know exactly what change means. It means getting rid of the Supreme Court, getting rid of the Senate, even getting rid of the presidency. Even if she is the president, that's kind of weird. She also added that presidents, quote, come and go, but said priorities such as a single-payer health care, that's socialized medicine, a living wage, meaning a government-mandated wage, workers' rights, and women rights are forever. So now you understand this is the Democratic Party, and AOC is now back to the Democratic Socialist she's always been, because now it's convenient. She wants to be the front-runner for the party. And I'm not talking about the Democratic Party. I'm talking about the Democratic Socialists of America, the Democratic Party that will get behind her, I'm sure. They'll all do it together. So there you have it. It is official. The Democratic Party is dead. The Democratic Socialists have taken over. And the Democratic Socialists of America look like they're in the driver's seat to choose exactly

0: 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One thing is for sure, AOC is back to where she's always been. 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
1: Your WPG Atlantic City Electric AccuWeather forecast for South Jersey. Tonight, expect partly cloudy skies with humidity along with a few showers and a thunderstorm. The low will be 71 degrees. Tomorrow will bring humid conditions with intervals of sunshine and a chance of a couple of afternoon showers. The high will reach 85 degrees. Tomorrow night, though, there is a chance of thundershowers in some areas during the evening. Otherwise, it will be mostly cloudy and humid with a low of 70 degrees. I'm AccuWeather meteorologist Jason Caterina on WPG Talk Radio 95.5.
2: Carmen Roberts. Fighting erupts between the U.S. and Iran. The U.S. fired first, striking two Iranian launchers in the Strait of Hormuz, preparing to send mines back into the waterway. And now Iran is attacking U.S. forces in Jordan. Fox's Trey Yingst is in Tel Aviv.
3: And I did speak with a U.S. source familiar earlier this evening who indicated at this point there are no significant impacts and nearly all of the incoming missiles have been intercepted.
2: It is the first military action in weeks. Rescue crews in Nepal and Tibet are searching for about 3,000 people missing from the catastrophic floods, and rain is causing more flooding.
4: It's getting very complicated as heavy rains continue to fall, swelling the rivers and the lakes further upstream. Chinese authorities also said another lake was also created today.
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5: My book club president says reading is, quote, not a competition. Well, I finished the book in one night anyway, so I win, Patty. I also got $365 in bonus bets just for betting $10 when I signed up.

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2: 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Reuters Institute says we're now one of the top news brands in the nation. 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
5: Welcome back. It is the Ben Ferguson Show. It is nice to have you with us. President Donald Trump giving, in essence, an ultimatum to the world. You have an easy choice. Do business with the United States of America or do business with the terrorist nation, Iran. Well, people are choosing sides pretty quickly. We now are learning that Iran is already facing an estimated 10% economic contraction with inflation eating away at the value of its currency day after day. Now, when President Trump announced last week that he would subject Iran to unprecedented economic pressure, critics, of course, they lost their minds and they said that this was, well, just an admission that Operation Epic Fury had failed. Yet, this is not even close to a military policy. This is now an economic policy, and there's no reason why the president shouldn't have done this. Now, the Treasury Secretary Scott Bessent announced the so-called D-Day sanctions, also of Operation Economic Outcast. And that is done to pressure Iran and make it very clear that America is not going to do business with countries that are doing business with a nuclear ambitious Iran that is also sponsoring terrorism all over the world. Now, between 2019 and 2021, Trump directed the implementation of the maximum pressure campaign against Iran, the most aggressive sanctions program in modern history. It was designed to prevent Iran from getting a nuclear weapon by starving it of the economic resources to even build one. Of course, naysayers predicted that it would fail, but the opposite turned out to be true. Iran's oil exports dropped below 400,000 barrels a day, down from 2.5 million a day. Iran's inflation soared to 30%. Accessible foreign currency reserves were slashed from $122 billion to just $12 billion, all for the simple reason, given the choice between doing business with the United States or Iran, any country that can add and subtract is going to pick the United States of America. Now, that is a contrast with the Biden administration's approach when it chose to start negotiations for a nuclear deal with Iran by literally ending enforcement of the sanctions rather than increasing the leverage that those sanctions provided. Iran welcomed the relief but did not make any efforts to reach a deal. While inflation remained high, oil exports quickly rose to 1.6 million barrels a day, and foreign currency reserves rose to $26 billion. And then unemployment hit a record low of 7.2% in Iran. Now, once again, these funds were poured into a ballooning military budget. And yes, that also supported terrorism. They also had an even more sophisticated nuclear program. And then the regional terrorist proxies, they started to go on offense. What was spent domestically was also not invested in drivers of economic growth,

but rather than food and fuel subsidies in an effort to mollify the Iranian people. Now, when Trump returned to office in 2025, Iran had sponsored the Hamas attacks on Israel on October 7th and made alarming progress towards a nuclear weapon. The president immediately directed to go back to the maximum pressure campaign, which he had done before. And that rapidly took effect because the structural economic weakness caused during his first term had not been remedied. Inflation rose to 50% in the lead up to the 12-day war last year, after which the situation got considerably worse, and the president understood what maximum pressure actually was. Now, I've got a lot more to say about this plan and also what the president's doing right now. Before I get to that, I want to remind you the stakes could not be higher than they are right now. We finally have a president and administration fighting hard for America first. But if conservatives lose focus right now, the same people that created this mess, they're ready and waiting to resume their destruction, their progressive agenda that destroys America. Now, protecting this momentum takes more than just votes. 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All right, so back to what we were talking about with Iran. Now, on the lead up to Operation Epic Fury, inflation in Iran was at about 50% and it was accelerating. The rial, that is their currency, was around 1.87 million to the dollar. One major bank had collapsed and five others were in trouble. Nationwide protests had been brutally suppressed but not resolved, and foreign exchange channels were narrowing. The war compounded those problems through the destruction of energy infrastructure, notably Karg Island and the South Pars gas fields, as well as many of their petroleum and chemical facilities. But by far, Trump's most devastating tool was the imposition of the U.S. blockade on Iranian exports through the Strait of Hormuz last April. Iran is now losing an additional $13 billion alone every month, and it's also cutting off their critical imports. Iran's own estimate is at 10% economic contraction, and their currency is hitting a record $2 million to the dollar. Inflation is climbing, and it's staggeringly high right now. We are now seeing lines throughout the country just to get gasoline. And the pressure on the banking system also remains acute. Now, Iran is in essence cut off from the world. They've alienated regional neighbors who might have helped them. Even traditional clients like China are alarmed by the exposure ongoing commerce with Iran represents. And the sanctions that Scott Bessent announced Monday, not only are they going to accelerate economic decline into a collapse, but no longer are such measures being considered as a, well, discrete tool in the larger effort to encourage Tehran to negotiate. They are now part of a crushing campaign to force them into, in essence, surrender. Now, let me just give you a perfect practical example of this. Iran's airlines will not be allowed to fly. Its bank branches will be closed, and anyone who does business with the regime will be considered complicit in its terrorism and can expect to also be cut off from the U.S. financial system. While there is going to be a period for allies to wind down their business,

0: businesses with Iran, no one, let me say this again, no one will be exempt. All those who want to continue doing business with America should also take note. Sadly, for the people of Iran, the situation did not have to be this dire. Iran should be a wealthy, powerful country, secure at home and also at peace with its neighbors. And it still could if Tehran agrees to be reasonable and a reasonable deal that Trump has offered them time and time again. They just have to renounce their nuclear program and cease giving their money to terrorist organizations. Sadly, for the people of Iran, the situation did not have to be where it is now. Now, the sad part is Iran is now threatening retaliation as the U.S. is expanding our sanctions. Here's how they explained it on Fox News.
1: Let's bring in Brent Sadler with more on all of this. If there is an attack, it might not be in the Strait of Hormuz because the president said the following. I've just been informed by the United States Navy that all mines have been removed and or detonated from within the international waters of the Strait of Hormuz. Iran has been notified that any ship or boat placing new mines will immediately and systematically be destroyed. Through Space Force, we're watching every square inch of the strait, as we are also with Pickaxe Mountain and the already destroyed three other nuclear sites. I mean, do we, in essence, now control the strait?
2: I think so. I think we've controlled it for quite a long time. It's when you start to talk about the economic side of it, and that's a confidence issue, and whether or not the shippers and the skippers of those tankers are going to be willing to make the run through the straits. And the Iranians attacked a ship just yesterday, damaged it, and they also killed two sailors within the last week. So it's not safe within no risk, but there is oil flowing. Thankfully, the pipelines are actually at full capacity and or should be even more expanded in the near future. The strategic leverage the Iranians have been able to get from control, or at least threatening, more to the point, the Straits of Hormuz, that's going to start to evaporate.
1: The Omani foreign minister met with Iraqi, the foreign minister of Iran, over the last day or two, trying to nail down something about the Strait of Hormuz. Do you think that will ever bear fruit?
2: No. I think far too many of their customers, Iranian customers, as well as the rest of the Gulf nations, want and expect free, unimpeded access to the Persian Gulf. Mm-hmm. And so any kind of deal about managing or putting fees or controlling, restricting the transit through there is not going to, I think, pass muster.
0: It's really interesting to hear Iran trying to retaliate or claiming they're going to, while the reality on the ground is they're losing control in their own country. The question is, how long can they hold on to their power? And how afraid are the people of being mowed down by a military that's not being paid? We'll keep watching and monitoring this and giving you the latest breaking news when it happens. Quick break. Ben Ferguson Show. More coming up.

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2: I'm Chad Pergram with the Speaker's Lobby. There's worry on Capitol Hill that lawmakers and aides are relying too much on AI to write bills and amendments. That's created many pieces of legislative text which are riddled with errors and shoddy language. On the House side, the Office of Legislative Counsel suggests that congressional offices are becoming increasingly reliant on AI to generate legislation. And because AI can crank out legislative text more quickly, the Office of Legislative Counsel says it must spend more time culling through and correcting proposals. Staffers and even outside interest groups are leaning on Claude or ChatGPT to draft legislative language. The argument is that it would take less time to write it from scratch. A report in Politico noted that AI struggles to understand the difference between a tax credit, tax deduction, a tax exclusion, or a grant. All are legislative nuances on Capitol Hill. And AI sometimes excludes U.S. territories, the District of Columbia, or tribal nations when writing a bill only considering the current 50 states. With the Speaker's Lobby, Chad Pergram, Fox News.
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5: Welcome back. It is the Ben Ferguson Show. It is nice to have you with us. I want to take you back in time to one of the things the President of the United States of America did to send a clear message to Mexico and to other countries that, well, when he's in charge, we're not messing around. Remember the Gulf of Mexico? And he renamed it the Gulf of America? It wasn't just about renaming a body of water. It was about sending a message that America is back. And it clearly sent a message that many would believe absolutely worked, especially when it comes to the issue of securing our southern border. Well, now President Trump is taking that same game plan and using it when it comes to tariff leverage with Canada. President Donald Trump signing an executive order on Thursday, renaming Lake Ontario Lake America, all because of the trade tensions with Canada. Now, this move comes less than a week after prospects of a trade deal with Canada collapsed and days after he announced a 50% tariff on Canadian autos and steel set to kick in next year, giving time for a deal to be done. The president saying this at the White House as he was signing the executive order.
6: We're going to be changing the name of Lake Ontario, effective immediately, to Lake America. That's going to take place right now as I sign the order. Do you have anything to say about it, Ben?
7: Yes, sir. So this is a straightforward but important executive order. It directs Secretary Burgum and the Department of the Interior to update the Geographic Names Information Service to reflect that lake once known as Lake Ontario will, from this day forward, be known as Lake America. This is a lake that has most of its volume in the United States. The deepest parts of the lake sit in United States territory, so this will reflect that this is an American lake.
6: Thank you. Okay. And we filed all the necessary papers, documents, everything else. We notified all of the various people that we have to notify. So we've done everything that you have to do. And this is official, effective immediately.
5: Now, this also comes, the president made it very clear in a phone call to Glenn Beck that it's time for Canada to understand what we're doing. And I'm going to play that for you in a moment. But before we get to that, I want to talk to you real quick about a company that is having a huge impact every day just because of people like you that are making a simple switch because of a bill you already have. And I'm talking about your cell phone. We know that it feels like we've got momentum. And we know that we have leaders fighting to restore common sense and America first. But we've also seen this before. The left gets excited. They've lost power and they want it back at all costs. And ahead of the midterms, we know we can't let that happen. That's why America needs every one of us in the fight. 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

0: Switch today. All right, I want you to hear what the president had to say to Glenn Beck in his show earlier today.
1: They charge tariffs. They take advantage of us as though they were a state, and they're not a state. And they've taken our car industry, and they've taken our agriculture industry.
2: Yeah.
1: You know, the farmers can't sell anything in there because the tariffs are so enormous. And yet they want to sell in us without any tariffs. So I had a deal that was a pretty good deal, you know, quite good, and because they're afraid that I won't do any business. In other words, we won't trade. They don't have anything that we have to have. Okay, we can get by. I mean, there are a couple of things that would make it a little inconvenient, but we could get them elsewhere. And it's time to teach Canada you can't do this anymore.
0: The president yet again reiterating what he said in the Oval Office. Canada's been ripping us off for far too long on trade, and they want to be treated like a state, but they're not a state. We just can't do that anymore. The president also signing that executive order, renaming Lake Ontario as Lake America, and you could even say it's psychological warfare. Canada, he's saying, it's time for you to understand you cannot take America for granted. The president also said that over the past 15 years, the U.S. has been losing an average of $60 billion a year to Canada. We lose on average over the last 15 years, $60 billion. And so we just can't do it anymore. We love the people of Canada. I don't think their representatives do an appropriate job. Maybe they'll change. I really don't know. It doesn't make much difference, the president went on to say. He also says he's been thinking about the name change of Lake Ontario for a long time. He said, so the lake change, the Lake of America, was something I've been thinking about for a very long time. As you know, we took something called the Gulf of Mexico. We changed it, and now it's very routinely the Gulf of America. If you think about it, we have a gulf and we have a lake. Now all we need is an ocean. So maybe we'll have to change the name of the Atlantic and or the Pacific. And that, by the way, was the line that made the left and the media lose their minds altogether. The president smiling, saying maybe we'll change both. Quick break. Ben Ferguson Show. More after this.
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9: I'm Carmen Roberts, Fox News. It is the first military action in weeks. The U.S. fired first on sea mine launchers in the Strait of Hormuz, and now Iran is striking back, targeting U.S. forces in Jordan. And Fox's Trey Yingst is in Tel Aviv.
10: U.S. forces in Jordan are under missile attack. The Iranians are launching a variety of different missiles at U.S. bases there in response to the U.S. strikes.

0: Earlier today that targeted Iran's Larak Island. Now, Larak Island is significant because of its location in the Strait of Hormuz. And according to U.S. officials, there was intelligence picked up that indicated the Iranians were planning to launch rockets with sea mines attached to basically redeploy mines in the Strait of Hormuz after U.S. forces were able to demine this area.
1: And crude oil opened immediately higher this evening. U.S. and Brent crude both up more than 1%. U.S. crude at $84.38 a barrel. Rescue crews are working harder to find more than 3,000 people missing from Wednesday's catastrophic floods in Nepal and Tibet. The U.S. State Department commented on the missing Americans.
2: State Department spokesman Tommy Pigott on ABC's This Week said the U.S. is in regular contact with officials in Nepal about how best to lend aid. For now, the fate of the Americans that remain missing is largely unknown.
3: We are currently unaware of any U.S. citizen deaths at this time. The highest priority, getting accurate information from the region. A hard region to reach at the best of times, made even more so by the devastation and the remoteness that we see.
2: Last week's flash flooding disaster has reportedly left hundreds dead in the region, with thousands more still missing. A resident of the area described the devastation, saying nothing is left. Grinnell Scott, Fox News.
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1: More than 20 people are missing after a flash flood hits the Grand Canyon.
7: The National Park Service is asking the public for help in finding any campers, hikers, or backpackers who were in the canyon on Saturday. That's when a major flash flood swept through the area. Dozens of people were evacuated as boulders and debris were swept into the Colorado River. But the Park Service says they need to know more about people who may have been traveling along the North Kaibab Trail or visiting Phantom Ranch, Bright Angel Campground, or the area known as the Box. Jill Nato, Fox News.
1: California company plans to build a nuclear power plant. That's because investments in energy are exploding.
5: Often called the holy grail of clean energy, nuclear fusion is emerging as a potential solution to power everything, including massive AI data centers. Even though critics say the nuclear fusion process is too costly and time-consuming, investments in fusion startups jumped 69% from 2025, raising nearly $4.5 billion since last July, according to the Fusion Industry Association. California-based Pacific Fusion just broke ground on a $1 billion research and manufacturing facility in Albuquerque with a goal of creating more energy than it consumes by 2030. The company is looking to bring commercial power plants online by the early to mid-2030s. Reporting in Dallas, Christina Coleman, Fox News.
1: And from nuclear power to a box office powerhouse, Spider-Man Brand New Day swats away the newcomers and stays box office champ for a fifth straight week, taking in about $22 million.
8: You're not going to get away with this.
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1: Two newcomers, Coyote versus Acme and Ridley Scott's The Dog Stars, couldn't even come close. I'm Carmen Roberts, and this is Fox News.
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0: It'll be mostly cloudy and humid with a low of 70 degrees. I'm AccuWeather meteorologist Jason Caterina on WPG Talk Radio 95.5.
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1: From Premier Networks, live across America, this is the Ben Ferguson Show.

Welcome. It is the Ben Ferguson Show. Good to have you with us. We've got a lot of breaking news that obviously is coming out of Iran, and we're going to talk about the D-Day sanctions more in a moment. We're going to talk more about what this means with Iran's currency collapsing. But the biggest story is President Donald Trump's 20-year-old son, Barron Trump, is now representing an extraordinary escalation because it isn't simply another Iranian official condemning the United States or threatening the U.S. military. Iran state television has now broadcast an entire segment explicitly discussing the killing of the president's son. Now, that also could tell you a lot about just how dire the situation is right now economically in Iran, that this is where they're having to go on TV to try to keep the people together. The roughly 3-minute report aired on Iran's Channel 3 after being produced and circulated by media affiliated with the Islamic Revolutionary Guard, their terrorist organization, the IRGC. Its title, according to multiple reports, translates essentially to this: where and how should we kill Barron Trump? Now, I want you to think about the significance of that. This wasn't an anonymous social media account. It wasn't some random extremist posting from a basement or even a extremist organization that puts it out there randomly. This was broadcasted on Iranian state television. And according to the reports, the video claimed that there is a $10 million reward that is connected to targeting Barron Trump. Now, Iran International reported that the narrator said towards the end of the broadcast that, quote, many would be willing to take the $10 million reward. Now, before I give you more of this story, I do want to take a moment. 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Make that switch today. All right. So back to this Iranian story. The Iranian broadcast displayed Barron Trump's university location, purported escort vehicles, and what it claimed were positions associated with a Secret Service protection. The program claimed that Barron's movements were, quote, fully monitored, quote unquote. Iranian television also claimed that someone had managed to penetrate Barron's protective environment, alleging that an unnamed woman got past Secret Service protection, met privately with Barron, and provided information to the people behind the program. Now, obviously, there is currently no independent verification that any of that actually happened.

0: Iran is obviously doing one thing. They are offering a massive incentive to exaggerate its intelligence capabilities to the people in Iran as well. Not only are they trying to do this to frighten Americans, but also frighten those that live in Iran. But there's another part of this that is the more shocking part. What we're watching right now is Iran basically go to the bottom of the barrel to try to do anything to give themselves any type of leverage over the United States of America. And it may not just be leverage over the U.S. It may actually be leverage over their own people. This is certainly a level of psychological warfare. If Iran can, you know, indoctrinate their people to believe they could do this to Barron Trump in the United States of America, then imagine how we're spying on you if you try to rise up against us in Iran. They're not just simply threatening Donald Trump. They're threatening their own. They're trying to convince the president of the United States of America that his child can also be reached and using that as a bargaining chip. Now, this isn't a cabinet secretary. This isn't a military commander. This is the president of the United States of America and his 20-year-old son. And by the way, this didn't just start today. This appears to also be a part of a broader campaign of threats against the Trump family. Just weeks ago, an IRGC-affiliated news agency circulated another disturbing video targeting the First Lady Melania Trump. And that propaganda was reportedly titled, Where to Kill Melania, and depicted locations she might visit New York while discussing potential vulnerabilities. It also concluded with a warning aimed directly at Barron, saying, Barron Trump, wait for us. The Iranian propaganda has also targeted President Trump himself. Euronews reported that a billboard displayed in Tehran in July depicted Trump apparently dead in a coffin with the English language message, we will kill Trump. So connect the dots. First President Trump, then Melania Trump, then Barron Trump. And the rhetoric has become increasingly personal following the death of the Ayatollah Khomeini and the U.S.-Israeli strike that began February the 28th. Iranian hardliners have also openly discussed revenge and retaliation. Now, you also may ask yourself this question. How serious is the United States of America taking this? And what is the U.S. doing about it? Well, the most important response we've seen this morning comes from the United States Secret Service. The Secret Service has acknowledged that the threatening material is out there and says it investigates anything that could constitute a real threat against the people that it protects. The Secret Service spokesman, Nate Herring, previously said regarding the Iranian threats, quote, the Secret Service is aware of the video, and we investigate anything that can be perceived as a threat towards our protectees. Now, the agency understandably refuses to discuss anything outside of that, right? For good reason. So, as of right now, we also have seen something else that's very interesting, and that is this. No public statement, as of now, from President Trump, or even a formal White House statement specifically responding to today's Barron Trump broadcast. What we do know is the president has made it clear it is D-Day when it comes to economic pressure on Iran and isolating Iran while also opening up the Strait of Hormuz. And that may be the most important part here. The president isn't responding personally as a dad. He clearly is responding as commander in chief and trusting that the Secret Service is doing their job to protect his family. This is also another, I think, very important intelligence point for this entire debate about are we getting close to a deal with Iran? The answer is, yeah, we're probably closer now than we've been in a very long time. And the reason why I say we're probably closer now than we have been in a very long time is just how close Iran is to actually collapsing financially. All right, I want to get some of your phone calls in here on this as well. So we're going to open up the PatriotMobile.com phone lines, 1-800-474-9732. 1-800-474-9732. 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We'll get your phone calls in here, your reaction to all of this. Quick break. Ben Ferguson Show. More after this.
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5: Welcome back. It is the Ben Ferguson Show. It is so nice to have you with us. Not one, but two major victories for the President of the United States of America coming in from the Supreme Court. Now, there has been a massive election fight unfolding in America. President Donald Trump has just scored a massive victory at the Supreme Court, and it deals with mail-in voting. And when you combine that victory with what happened at the Supreme Court, with the extraordinary undercover video that just surfaced of James O'Keefe recorded at a polling place in Alaska involving the name of Senator Lisa Murkowski's own brother, you understand why the fight over election security isn't going away. These two stories come down to one fundamental question: how secure should American elections be? Now, President Trump has spent years arguing that America should know exactly who's voting, and the voter rolls should contain only eligible voters, and that mail ballots should have meaningful safeguards. Now, Democrats, of course, they say no to any of that because, in their words, it's voter suppression and racist. Well, the Supreme Court, they handed Trump a significant legal victory. In a 6-3 ruling, the Supreme Court voted to remove a major legal obstacle, blocking portions of President Trump's March executive order tightening the rules surrounding mail-in voting. And that is very important. Now, I want to play for you how Laura Ingraham explained it on Fox News Channel in just a moment. But before we get to that, I want you to listen to this. Right now, your home address, your home phone number, and probably your family members are listed on data broker sites that you never agreed to. That's the file that criminals pull when picking targets to identify theft and AI fraud. Well, Incogni takes you off those lists. It sends legal removal requests across more than 420 harmful broker sites, then keeps checking back because these brokers try to relist you. And it's the first service of its kind independently verified by Deloitte. Plus, the unlimited plan includes an exposure scanner that hunts your exposed details across the wider web and puts them in one dashboard. 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All right, take a listen to, again, this is from Fox News Channel, Laura Ingraham's show about the Supreme Court ruling that President Trump can move forward with his executive order on mail-in voting.
6: The court's majority clearing the way for the administration to keep moving on the president's plan to regulate mail-in voting, including requiring the Postal Service to deliver ballots only to voters deemed eligible. And remember, Democrats from 23 states had sued NDC, had sued to stop the president. But today, the Supreme Court lifted an injunction and said that those states, they essentially didn't have the legal standing to bring the challenge. President Trump is not anti-mail-in ballots, by the way, per se, but he is against abusing the process, and he believes that only people who are truly eligible

0: to vote should be getting the ballots. And frankly, having all those ballot applications mailed to them makes sense. Here with more insight is Mike Davis, Article 3 Project President and former clerk to Justice Gorsuch. Mike, so the Supreme Court, and it was an unsigned order, right? But they essentially said that they expect further challenges. They're not ruling on the underlying merits of the case. But why is this still significant at this juncture?
1: President Trump ordered his Postal Service, his Attorney General, his Secretary of Homeland Security to work together to make sure that states are only using our Postal Service to mail ballots to lawful voters and not to illegal aliens and other unlawful voters. And there was an Obama judge in Boston, this left-wing radical judge.
0: Indira Tawani.
1: Couldn't do that.
0: Yeah, Indira Tawani, yes, was a district court judge. Obama appointed.
1: She's a radical, and she said President Trump couldn't do that. The First Circuit agreed. The Supreme Court correctly said that, yes, the president can move forward, and this is preliminary. If there is injury to real parties down the road, then they can bring a lawsuit, but the states are not injured here.
0: Now, Mike, do you think that there is enough time for the administration to implement these regs, because some of mail-in ballots may have already gone out, or they're about to go out? Tell us about that.
1: I mean, the president is going to move fast, and I would just say this: why are the Democrats so scared to have accountability with our elections? Why are they so scared to make sure that the Postal Service is not committing mail fraud by mailing ballots to illegal aliens and other illegal voters?
0: It would shock you to know, Mike, by the way, that Ketanji Brown Jackson issued a blistering dissent to this order, essentially saying this is all Kafkaesque and this must be stopped.
2: Now, this is unquestionably a massive win for President Donald Trump, not just politically, but also legally. And if you look at the timing, we're clearly headed towards the November midterms. States are preparing the ballot. The Postal Service is preparing to move millions of ballots. And Trump is saying, before we put ballots into the mail, shouldn't we make sure they're going to people who are actually eligible to vote? What Trump's order actually does is very simple. His executive order seeks to use federal databases to help establish voter eligibility. And then it directs federal agencies to share information that can help states identify those eligible voters. It's not actually controversial at all. All it is saying we shouldn't be sending ballots out to people that are ineligible to vote in our elections. Now, that was obviously a massive victory for democracy. But there was another victory at the Supreme Court that was also very exciting. And that is this. The president's ballroom construction can now move forward after activist liberal judges tried to stop the president. The president responding to this big news in the Supreme Court by saying this.
3: But I'm in a very good mood tonight. I didn't mention this to Darlene because today we just learned that the big decision of the United States Supreme Court came down. And the military / ballroom, this beautiful, magnificent complex, being built on the hallowed grounds of our cherished White House, which is so vital for national security, it's going to be the greatest of its kind anywhere that's ever been built. And it's something that presidents have wanted to be built for over 150 years. You know, we have a tiny little room right now. It's been that way for years. It's called the East Room, and it seats 88 people. And as an example, in 2 weeks, President Xi of China is coming, and I wish we had a ballroom. But in a very short period of time, in a year from now, you'll have one of the greatest anywhere in the world. And the military is being taken care of because of the military component for drones and for missiles and for bulletproof glass and for all of the things that you've needed. The military's wanted this done for 100 years, and presidents have wanted it done for 150 years. So I just want to thank the Supreme Court and the Chief Justice. And we have a ruling that it's proceed. When they say proceed, I think that's a good thing. That's a good thing. Nothing's easy today. And our construction is under budget and ahead of schedule. I always build under budget and ahead of schedule.
2: So there-

0: there you have it. The President of the United States of America celebrating the Supreme Court, obviously doing the right thing, not just on voting by mail, but also making it clear that he can actually do what he needs to do when it comes to building the ballroom. Yes, he has been, well, harassed by the left, and anything he tries to do, they make sure they do everything through lawfare to try to stop him. And that is exactly why these two victories are just so important. So congratulations to the President of the United States of America. You won an election. The people are behind you. And the Supreme Court has now said on not one but two major issues that you get to actually be the president and do your job. Don't forget, grab the Ben Ferguson podcast and listen every day as I do this show as a podcast each and every day. And that's not all, by the way. We also have the 47 Morning Update. Make sure you check out the 47 Morning Update. It'll give you the top stories of the day.
1: Your WPG Atlantic City Electric AccuWeather forecast for South Jersey. Tonight, expect partly cloudy skies with humidity along with a few showers and a thunderstorm. The low will be 71 degrees. Tomorrow will bring humid conditions with intervals of sunshine and a chance of a couple of afternoon showers. The high will reach 85 degrees. Tomorrow night, there is a chance of thundershowers in some areas during the evening. Otherwise, it will be mostly cloudy and humid with a low of 70 degrees. I'm AccuWeather meteorologist Jason Caterina on WPG Talk Radio 95.5.
2: I'm Jack Callahan. The U.S. has struck Iranian military positions on an island in the Strait of Hormuz.
3: CENTCOM says Islamic Revolutionary Guard Corps forces were observed preparing to launch rockets with sea mines into the Strait of Hormuz. So new American strikes took out two Iranian launchers before those mines could get into the water.
2: Fox's Jill Nato, Iran retaliating with missiles aimed at U.S. forces in Jordan. Treasury Secretary Scott Bessent promising more sanctions on Iran, warning this is going to be financial violence. More than 20 people unaccounted for after flash flooding hits the Grand Canyon. National Park Service asking for the public's assistance to get information about campers and hikers who may have been in the area of the Bright Angel Canyon and the Phantom Ranch. Dozens of people were evacuated. 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
5: 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Reuters Institute says we're now one of the top news brands in the nation. Every night, watch great shows with Rob Schmidt, Carl Higbee, Rob Finnerty, and more as they expose the big media lies, the Washington swamp, and they're never afraid to talk about faith, freedom, and the values that made us great.

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3: Welcome back. It is the Ben Ferguson Show. It is nice to have you with us. Iran's supreme leader is under mounting pressure at this hour over the war, as the regime's grip on the Strait of Hormuz has weakened and cash is finally starting to get tight. And the top political leaders are publicly urging the Islamists in charge to find a way out of the conflict. That is how dire the situation has become in Iran, and they cannot fake it any longer. Now, the latest phase of the conflict has seen more and more ships quietly slipping through the Strait of Hormuz, with nearly 200 vessels sailing through the strait last week alone. That is coming from data from the UK Maritime Trade Operations Center. That is a massive number of ships compared to what we've been seeing over the last several months. Now, to put in perspective for you, the flow represents a 400% spike in the last 2 weeks, with maritime analysts noting that the traffic finding safe passage that has been aided by U.S. Navy escorts effectively means Iran has lost partial control of the strait. And while more ships and oil are getting out, Iran's own oil exports have dropped to near zero under the renewed American blockade on its ports and President Trump's economic D-Day measures, as he described them. I'm going to have more on those D-Day measures in a moment. But before we get to that, I also want you to hear what the president had to say in the Oval Office when he was being asked questions about what he could still do with dealing with Iran.
4: Treasury Secretary says that we could see the most impactful sanctions on Iran this week. When will they come, and what else could be sanctioned on Iran?
5: Well, we have things that we could sanction. We have very draconian sanctions, and we'll see what happens. Right now, the strait is open. A lot of boats are coming through. People aren't reporting that, and that may slow down a little bit at some point. But right now, a lot of boats are coming through. The naval blockade has been extremely effective. Literally, while it's up, and it's been for quite a while, you know, except for a couple of little pauses where we opened it purposely with a deal. But the deal didn't turn out to be what they said. You know, when they tell us one thing and they do another. But the blockade has been 100% successful. No boats have gotten into Iran, but they are getting in for other places. But we'll see. We're going to see what happens. It'll either be extremely good and oil prices are going to drop like a rock, or we'll continue to do exactly what we're doing. You know, they were talking about $350 a barrel, and it's today $84, $85, and we are getting a lot of oil out. But the other thing that's happened is people have found other alternatives, which they never thought about. Texas, Alaska, Louisiana, and other places. In addition, a lot of pipelines, record numbers of pipelines are being built. So I think the Hormuz Strait's not going to be quite as important as it was in the past.
3: Now, this comes as President Trump announced economic D-Day against Iran. It was the most crushing economic operation, as he described it, ever taken. And he announced that the U.S. not only is targeting Iran and its allies with the crushing economic operation that he says we've ever taken against any country. He said, quote, "No one has given the Islamic Republic of Iran a greater opportunity to make a deal than me. Tragically, for them, they have failed to take it. Therefore, I'm announcing the most crushing economic operation ever taken against any country."

This will be economic warfare and isolation on an unprecedented scale. Now, Trump said Iran is hanging on by a thread. And based on the data, he's absolutely right. And it is a direct result of the U.S. military strikes that have devastated the country's Navy, Air Force, and military infrastructure. The president also declared that any country that allows its financial institutions, its businesses, its airports, or government entities to provide any type of lifeline to Iran will itself face tremendous economic consequences. Swap lines, cash transfers, exchange houses, ship registries, front companies. It all needs to stop now, the president said. You know who you are. That was obviously a shot across the bow of any country that's trying to help Iran. Now, Trump likened the operation to the economic D-Day that would require our allies to stand with the United States of America to isolate and defeat the Iranian threat. Now, President Trump's declaration also comes after the 60-day period for negotiations to end the war. It was established under an interim peace deal signed in June. It expired on Monday without a breakthrough. Then on Tuesday, the president indicated that no further talks with the regime are planned, and the U.S. naval blockade of Iranian ports in the Strait of Hormuz remains in full force and effect, quote-unquote. These maniacs are on the ropes, and these historic measures will cripple them and their ability to project terror worldwide, the president continued, saying Iran will never have a nuclear weapon. Thank you for your attention to this matter. Now, if you think the president's wrong, well, look at the facts, because Iran's currency has plummeted to new lows on Monday as the U.S. is set to announce the further sanctions on the Islamic Republic, whose citizens are now rushing to exchange lines to save their cash. The rial dropped to 2.02 million to one U.S. dollar when the currency markets opened on Monday, meaning the currency is now worth about half of what it was at the start of the year. That is not a good thing if you live in Iran. The continued plunge during nearly 6 months of war has led Iranians in Tehran to sprint for the exchange markets in hopes of getting U.S. bills. There is no hope for a deal and peace, is what a 73-year-old said to the Associated Press as he waited at an exchange line in downtown Tehran. He said Iran's rial has been in a free fall since last November due to fears and years of Western sanctions and persistently high inflation, all factors that have only gotten worse during the war. Now, while Iran's official central bank rate stands at 1.5 million rial to the dollar, the market rate is what the average Iranian pays. President Trump's disseminated Iran's economy to a point where the rial has now been weaker and inflation has rarely been higher, is how U.S. Treasury Secretary Scott Bessent said in an opinion piece in the Financial Times on Sunday, saying the regime's final refuge now lies in the self-deception of fearful nations that still believe accommodating aggression can secure a durable peace, he went on to add. Now, Bessent warned that the additional financial penalties will come and they will effectively collapse the regime, with Trump echoing the same threat on social media. Iran is completely collapsing. With the United Arab Emirates, we also have even more breaking news on this, and this is where you know when the president speaks, the world listens. The UAE, for the first time in years, is now cutting off trade with Iran. That means they're nixing billions and billions of dollars, and it could have a crippling effect on Tehran. A U.S. ally in the Middle East, they're now saying, we stand with you. And the UAE, which serves as Tehran's largest supplier of goods, they have now, quote, suspended all trade over the weekend, nixing at least $6 billion in cash that went to the regime from exports, as well as access to vital supplies from the outside world. Dubai, the UAE's thriving commercial hub, is by far Iran's largest supplier of goods. The UAE's government finally just got fed up with Iran following their repeated missile attacks that have triggered not only evacuations for the first time during the war, but also had a negative impact on trade for the country as well as tourism. The move not only threatens the $21.3 billion trade relation between the two nations, but it also leaves Iran without its primary way to collect U.S. dollars. That is what a retired U.S. general and former Assistant Secretary of State said in an interview to The Post. If the Emiratis cease trade and block dollar flows, it could have a crippling

0: effect on the Iranian economy. Dubai essentially serves as Iran's window to the world after years of being slapped by Western sanctions, with traders buying and re-exporting consumer goods, as well as food and industrial equipment to Iran. And yeah, that was profitable for the UAE, but they don't want to lose their ally with the U.S. Even more shocking about this move by the UAE, just to put in comparison, at one point, the two nations had strengthened their economic cooperation, and only it was just 2 years ago in 2024. The UAE was surpassing China as Iran's most vital trading partner. Iran imported about $14.8 billion worth of goods from the UAE during the first 10 months of the 2025 fiscal year. That accounts for 30% of its total imports, according to the two countries' trade data. Iran imported about $14.8 billion worth of goods from the UAE during the first 10 months of 2025, and that means that has all disappeared now. Now, Dubai's ports are the primary way Iran gets goods like phones, computers, tobacco, and nuts. Meanwhile, Iran exports around $6.5 billion worth of goods to the UAE during the same fiscal period, nearly 15% of its non-oil exports. And most notably, Iran also depended on the UAE for 70% of its fuel oil exports, making UAE its largest market for their product. Refined oil has also come back in the opposite direction from Dubai as well, with gasoline and diesel imports from the UAE helping to offset Iran's supply deficit. Now, what does this actually mean? Well, it's pretty simple. This is a massive blow, and it leaves Iran with fewer means to make money and import goods, and its economy is now continuing to plummet under the strain of the U.S. sanctions. In many ways, the embargo being put on by the UAE is actually even more significant than the embargo being put on by the United States. The strain comes as the Treasury Secretary announcing the start of Operation Economic Outcast, calling on all nations to follow the UAE's lead and to cut off all business with Iran. Bessent said, quote, "The president is making phone calls to world leaders as we speak with specific requests to cease their interactions with the regime. We are already seeing results." Quick break. Ben Ferguson Show. More coming up.
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7: With football season getting underway, here's something you may have never wondered. Why is a football field exactly 100 yards long? It wasn't always. The answer goes back nearly 150 years. Early football, borrowed from rugby, was played on fields that varied from school to school. But in 1881, Yale's Walter Camp, an influential coach and football rules pioneer, helped standardize the field at 110 yards with no end zones. Then in 1912, officials shortened the playing field to 100 yards and added 10-yard end zones, creating the familiar layout still used today. Hash marks arrived in 1933, and in 1974, the NFL moved the goalpost to the back of the end zone. Camp also introduced the line of scrimmage, the snap from center, and the system of downs, helping transform rugby into the game millions of Americans love today. Matt Murphy, Fox News.
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3: Welcome back. It is the Ben Ferguson Show. It is nice to have you with us. For years, Europe has been debating immigration as though it were a theoretical political discussion. And much of it actually revolved around America's open border policies under the prior Democratic administrations that let in tens of millions of illegal immigrants into the U.S. We now know that President Trump has secured the border in a historical way. So what is happening around the world? Well, many of those millions that were coming to America are now looking for new places to go. And they're finding those new places, especially this week. It became impossible for the world to ignore. Dramatic scenes from Spain's North Africa enclave show thousands of migrants attempting to reach Spanish territory from Morocco, many by simply swimming around the border barriers. The images, they're extraordinary. Crowds pouring onto beaches, emergency responders racing into the water, police trying to regain control, and local officials warning that their city is literally overwhelmed with what would be called normally illegal immigrants. Now, if you think about what these images actually represent, this isn't someone arriving at a legal port of entry. This isn't someone presenting documents. This isn't someone waiting for an immigration hearing. These are mass crossings occurring in real time, very much like what we witness in America at the Rio Grande. In fact, it's the issue that brought Donald Trump back to the White House, securing our southern border. Well, now, again, these illegal immigrants from around the world have decided to move on to other countries. And that means mass crossings occurring in real time on European borders, where local authorities say they simply cannot keep pace with the number of arrivals. Sounds familiar, right? It's exactly what we witnessed under the Obama administration and certainly what we witnessed under the Biden administration. Now, Spanish territory that's located on the northern coast of Africa is making it one of the European Union's only land borders with Africa. Because of that geography, it has long been a pressure point for illegal immigration. Officials say this latest surge is like something they've never seen before. It's the most significant, they say, in decades, with thousands and thousands arriving in days, overwhelming reception centers and forcing Spain now to deploy, quote, additional police and military personnel to restore order. The videos, they're striking. They're actually shocking because of who is in the videos. You're not seeing a lot of women and children. What you are seeing is groups of young men, military age men. You can see them entering the water from Morocco and swimming around the breakwaters that separate Moroccan territory from Spain. Others reach the shoreline and immediately run inland. The scale of the crossings has, well, reignited the political debate across Spain and now throughout Europe over, is it maybe time for border security? It's also bring up questions, just like we had in this country, about asylum procedures and how government should respond to large, massive migration surges. Now, there's one thing that's very clear. Europe knew this was coming, and Europe wasn't prepared for it, possibly on purpose. Now, one of the details that frequently is not highlighted in the news coverage is that many of those visible in this footage are men. I'll say it again. We're not talking about a lot of women or children, or you could even say families. Now, that distinction is incredibly important because public discussion often always focuses on the pull on your heartstring stories about just children and mothers and grandparents and families who are just looking for a better life. You look at the video and what do you see? You don't see hardly any of that storytelling. You see military-age men without children, without wives, without families who are surging across these borders.

Local officials are now saying, well, they're describing the situation as, quote, an emergency. And they're warning that local infrastructure and policing cannot absorb these large numbers of arrivals in such a short period of time. They also say it is a threat to the local community. And reception facilities, they're filling up now, quote, so rapidly that emergency services are stretched thin. Let me be clear. That's not emergency services for the illegal immigrants. That's emergency services for the community, the citizens in Spain. And the city has now appealed to Madrid, begging for additional aid and begging for additional security and begging for additional assistance. Now, Spain's national government has responded today by deploying what they describe as, quote, additional Civil Guard officers and military personnel, they say, to reinforce security. The prime minister there has defended the government's response, saying authorities are coordinating with Morocco while working to restore order. Clearly, Morocco is not working hard to stop the illegal immigrants from gathering and surging across the border or around the security buoys in the water. Migration, by the way, across the Mediterranean has challenged Europe for years. The routes, they constantly change. When one pathway becomes more difficult, the illegal immigrants and the smuggling networks, they'll just shift to another. Because the takeaway is this. Why is the surge getting so big now in Europe? It is because America's borders are closed. And when these immigrants look at where they can go, America is no longer on the destination list. It is virtually impossible to break into America right now because of Donald Trump being in charge. Because how quickly when we catch you, we send you back to your host country. And that is why Europe has become target number one for illegal immigrants all over the world who don't respect borders or the laws of the countries they invade. Quick break. Ben Ferguson Show. More after this.

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9: squad. I'm Jack Callahan, Fox News. U.S. Central Command says it targeted missile launch sites on an island in the Strait of Hormuz. Fox's Jill Nato has details.
10: CENTCOM says Islamic Revolutionary Guard Corps forces were observed preparing to launch rockets with sea mines into the Strait of Hormuz. The U.S. military also says they had just completed clearing mines out of the strait last week. So new American strikes took out two Iranian launchers before those mines could get into the water. Iran's Revolutionary Guard says several soldiers and citizens were killed and injured in the attack. The fighting comes just days after the Trump administration said it's increasing economic pressure to try to end its war with Iran rather than military action. Jill Nato, Fox News.
9: Fox News has confirmed U.S. forces in Jordan were fired upon in retaliation. Jordan's military saying it intercepted 8 missiles that crossed into Jordanian airspace. Nepal still recovering after the deadly flooding that swept through the region this past week, as Fox's Stephanie Bennett reports.
11: Nepal's tourism board provided an update saying 289 missing foreign nationals have been rescued, including 2 Americans. But the situation is growing more dire by the day. Heavy rains swelled rivers and lakes upstream. Those rising water levels forced crews to completely stop rescue operations at times. Trying to get teams and supplies into the area is also extremely challenging. Flood warnings were sent to residents' phones telling them to get to higher ground. Crews focused on rescuing hundreds of people possibly trapped inside tunnels at a hydropower project in Nepal.
9: More than 3,000 people are missing. At least 800 reported dead. President Trump escalating his trade war with Canada, posting on social media Canadian companies should move to the U.S. to avoid tariffs. 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
9: Venezuela agreeing to provide the U.S. with up to 65 billion barrels of oil, a deal both sides call historic, as Fox's Alex Hogan reports from the White House.
15: The acting president of Venezuela, Delcy Rodriguez, said that this is a first step toward economic recovery. She went on to explain that Venezuela will contribute the oil and industry, and the U.S. will contribute the capital and technology to develop it further. President Trump today on Truth Social said the oil will fill up the strategic national reserves. It's unclear how quickly this deal could provide oil for the reserves, which have dropped to a more than 40-year low. Secretary of State Marco Rubio writing a part for the Venezuelan people, this deal will bring nearly $100 billion in private investment support, thousands of high-paying jobs, and drive the reconstruction of Venezuela's economy.
9: Critics have accused Venezuela's government of betraying the country, but Venezuela's acting president insists her country will maintain its sovereignty over the oil. NASA has launched its next-generation telescope from the Kennedy Space Center this morning.
16: This Roman telescope is said to be the next big thing in space discovery, and we're expecting to learn a lot from it. It happened on time. The weather was good. The SpaceX Falcon Heavy rocket successfully reached orbit with the Roman. NASA says the rocket's engines and side boosters can generate more than 5 million pounds of thrust. It's mind-blowingly powerful. The twin boosters separated from the rocket about 4 minutes into the flight, just as planned. The boosters will be landing back on Earth. And this telescope is just the beginning. Beginning its long journey. It will go more than 1 million miles away from Earth. During its five-year mission, the Roman is set to work as a discovery machine, finding, according to NASA officials, tens of thousands of new planets, billions of galaxies, tens of billions of stars.
9: It's Fox's Madison Scarpino. And I'm Jack Callahan, and this is Fox News.
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19: Your W.

0: will bring humid conditions with intervals of sunshine and a chance of a couple of afternoon showers. The high will reach 85 degrees. Tomorrow night, there is a chance of thundershowers in some areas during the evening. Otherwise, it will be mostly cloudy and humid with a low of 70 degrees. I'm AccuWeather meteorologist Jason Caterina on WPG Talk Radio 95.5.
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2: And again, we're asking, when do you cross the line?

Hey, it is the Anthony Cumia Show on this Sunday evening. How is everyone? Good weekend? I sure hope so. We're plumb out of summer weekends, aren't we? I think that's about it. Is that a wrap? Is that a wrap on our summer? I know, you know, summer still goes into September for a little bit. But truth be told, once August is over, it's over, Johnny, as they say. Oh, we're getting an Indian summer. Isn't it wonderful? It's still warm out. That's just to make you feel even worse. Be like, all right, it still feels kind of like summer, but summer's over. And it's not just kids having to go back to school. It has an effect on adults. I really believe that. I think people enjoy summer more than they do winter. I think going into fall can get people depressed. Summer is just known for fun and hijinks. You're out, you're with friends, you're partying. If you're into boats, that's it. You got your pool open. And it's such a limited time, especially in a lot of parts of the country where it gets cold pretty quickly after summer's over. So, yeah, it's a little bit of a drag, I will say. But, some people, though, I really have a dislike for the people that can't wait for winter. Sometimes I think they just say this to be a-holes, I think is what they call them. Contrarian, you know, everyone likes summer, so they have to do the opposite and say, no, I'm a winter guy. I like getting up when it's cold out and you go out. It's so invigorating. Don't you love that? Really, the cold weather's invigorating. You know what's really invigorating? When you're under the hood of your car with a wrench and your hand slips in a nice invigorating 30-degree day and you smash your knuckles against cold steel. Ooh, invigorating, isn't it? Yeah, and then the bundling up nonsense. You kind of forget how convenient it is in the winter. You're going out somewhere. It's like, all right, I got my wallet, I got my phone, and I got my car keys. Pew, I'm out the door. And then in the winter, it's, oh, put this on, this layers. Remember, layers will keep you warmer. So now you got a sweatshirt on, a hoodie, your coat, gloves, a hat, a scarf. It takes you 20 minutes to get out of the house. So I don't want to hear from you, we like winter people. All right? You got me? But there's another group of people that just like, you know, the holidays. Oh, I just love the holidays. All right. I'll give you more than the guy that just likes cold weather. But, you know, because you get to see family and friends and you're kind of forced to be civil. So that's kind of nice. I still know some people that break that rule, too, over Thanksgiving and Christmas dinner. You know them. I think every family has one, at least one. But, yeah, I could kind of see that. But the holidays blast by so fast. You're getting through Labor Day. And then Halloween, Thanksgiving, Christmas, New Year's. Boom. We're into that no man's land between New Year and spring, pretty much. Oh, you have your dopey things in there like Valentine's Day. But for the most part, ain't nothing going on.

nothing going on between New Year and the beginning of spring. And that's where the winter really just drags if you're not a fan of the colder weather. But, hey, look, we still have, what, one more day? Tomorrow is the 31st. 30 days has September, April, June, and November. Yep. We got one more day of August, and then there you have it. And September rolls around, and oh boy, if you're from New York, every September, if you're old enough, every September that rolls around, you remember, you have the vivid memory of the dreaded 9/11/2001. I follow an X account that is 25 years ago. It's the whole year. I guess they started it in January. And it's 2001. Every day they'll post things that happened on that day in 2001. And it's so strange because today you're reading what happened on August 30th, 2001. And it was George W. Bush and the missus came back to Washington from a vacation that they were taking. And you just can't, there's no way you get it out of your head that, like, oh my God, you know, under 2 weeks later, and the entire world would change. And they're just talking about, you know, the nice little vacation that President Bush had. So, you know, I think judging by a lot of actions of politicians, especially, and newcomers to the country, you know, immigrants, they don't, first of all, they don't remember, that's for sure. And more importantly, they don't care. They don't give a crap about what happened. It's 25 years ago. My God, ancient history. No one should care. And what we've seen, and I think this first hour is going to be taken up by this influx of Islam that we've gotten in this country over the past few years, over the past 25 years. You know, within those 25 years, we have seen Islam really taking a foothold here in this country. I don't know who is okay with this. Oh, Anthony, you certainly sound Islamophobic. I wouldn't say phobic. I'm not happy with it. Oh, that sounds bigoted, Anthony. Talking to myself here. I don't think it does. I think if you look at people that come to this country and they're quite literally telling you what their intentions are, their ill will toward this country, our ideology, our religions, our way of life, and they come here and they don't even try to hide it. They're in these mosques, new ones going up every hour, it seems, in this country. And they're just talking about, hey, we're Muslims, and Islam should be the rule around the world. And we're here, and you're here, but not if we can help it. And they say this without double entendre. They're not dog whistling about it. These are people that are saying they want the United States and every other place on earth to be ruled by Islam, and Allah is God, and oh, you know, the whole drill. So I saw today Governor Hochul. She's been making the rounds on social media and various news programs, and she was speaking to the Islamic Center of New York, and she puts on her hijab, wear that. So she puts it on and speaks to these men at this Islam Center of New York, and it's the epitome of hypocritical. This is a woman who talks about women's rights.

0: and equality and feminism. And she wraps that thing around her head because men told her to. Men said, we don't want you in front of us speaking to us unless you adhere to our religion, which means you have to be treated like a second-class citizen because you're a woman. And she obliged. Oh, boy, you couldn't see somebody oblige faster than Kathy Hochul. She wrapped her head up. All these liberal women that preach about toxic masculinity and American men and how misogynistic they are. Oh, they'll wrap that rock-hard, thick head of theirs up in one of these Islamic decorations and cosplay as a terrorist to appease these men that are notoriously known for treating women like garbage. And there she was. There she was up in front of them. Extolling the virtues of Islam and how they've contributed so much to New York. Really? Like, I guess they kind of, in a way, contributed the Freedom Tower. I guess Islam was kind of responsible for the fact that we have a big, beautiful Freedom Tower downtown. The two buildings, the three buildings, actually, that are gone. What are you going to do? What are you going to do? Let's just focus on the good that they've done for the city. Look, the phone lines, 800-848-9222, already lighting up over here. And we're going to talk more about this. The first hour, I want to stick to Islam, what's going on, how their asses are being kissed by all the politicians. The Democrats, of course, want them as a big part of their voter base, so they will just kowtow and forget about 9/11. All right? Back in a moment. Where you going?
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4: It's the Anthony Cumia Show. Thanks for tuning in on this Sunday evening. Good evening. And we're talking about Islam. It's intrusion, to say the least, into the United States. This is not, oh God, you talk to people that want to present Islam in this way where it's, hey, it's just another religion, and we have freedom of religion here in this country. An amazing country. All these freedoms we have, and the doors are just flung open for anyone that wants to come in and practice whatever they want to practice, and be whoever they want to be. And no, that doesn't sound like the way things were supposed to go with this country when the brilliant framers came up with this amazing idea for this amazing nation. I think they kind of thought it was going to be people a lot like them. I got to be honest. I really think they thought that. And when immigrants came over from Europe in particular, they already had this commonality, common previous cultures that they had, you know, in Europe. The English that we hear, they got along with other people from European nations and started building this nation. Oh, there was some animosity for some time, but I think everybody started proving and assimilating to this country and proving that they could contribute to this great nation of ours. And then it turned into this thing where anyone with any type of ideology or culture that is the antithesis of the United States of America and what these early settlers believed in. I don't think they wanted those people to be coming here and taking over. People weren't supposed to come to this country to change it for the worse, especially. They come here and change it for the better by still adhering to our laws, our humanity, our ideology, even a common religious beliefs that embrace the same thing. Goodness, forgiving, love, things like that. And then you get this archaic caveman religion and people that adhere to it that come here and go, oh, we're free to practice our religion. Well, that means taking over, killing people that don't believe in our religion, destroying any record that you even had a religion. What do you think? It's coincidence that all these churches seem to be burning down in this country and in Europe? Really? And that's something. Not mosques, you know, churches. All over Europe and here in this country. A lot of church fires. I don't know. I can't make any solid accusations here. But it's right in line with the type of religion I'm talking about. People get so nervous talking about religion of any kind. But when you start mentioning Islam, all people get a little shaky. And why is that? Oh, that's right. They'll kill you if you speak ill of some of their religious icons. They kill you. It's, why are we allowing this? And look, they've been allowed to come in for many, many years. But there's always been the Americans who do assimilate if they're immigrants and they adhere to our rules and laws. And they kind of kept them in check. And their numbers weren't all that big. Now, once again, the liberal is just embracing Islam. They're embracing Muslims that are coming here, running for office. Oh, they can't stump for them enough. Oh, this guy should be a mayor, or this guy should be a governor, a senator, or something, a congressperson. What? And they're trying to get them in seats of power. And believe me, they do not want to run a country like it's been run for a couple hundred years now, 250. They want to change it to an Islamic nation, a nation of laws, Sharia law. And, you know, if you say anything about it, you're a xenophobic, Islamophobic, a bigot, a racist. And what are we supposed to do? What the hell are we supposed to do? Just accept it? So I was talking about Governor Hochul in her hijab. I don't even know how to pronounce it. I don't care. It's not my place to know how to say some of these things. Don't care. Don't want to care. And she was all gussied up for the Islamic Center of New York. She was speaking there in front of a bunch of Islamic men.

0: who requested that she wrap herself up. Lest people look at Kate Hochul and go, nar, nar, hubba, hubba. Wow. You know, they can't control themselves if they see that luscious hair and forehead of Kathy Hochul. So they got to wrap her up. Wrap her up. 9/11 is literally days away, you know, less than a couple of weeks away. And to have the governor speaking at the Islamic Center of New York and putting on traditional Islamic garb in order to do it is an insult to every American, But it's a bigger insult to the families of the people that died on 9/11 at the hands of terrorists who practiced the same religion that she is crowing about to the Islamic Center. And then, you know, I'm sure on September 11th, she'll give a speech, a somber speech about how we must never forget, never mentioning Islam, I'm sure, never using the word terrorism, never really saying what happened and who did. Just it's infuriating. They lie. They just get up there and lie to the American people. They're hypocrites. And it's disgusting. It is disgusting. Rob Westchester, what's up, man?
1: Ed, it's good to talk to you.
0: Thank you.
1: I just heard that the other last week, it's a small politician in New Hampshire, a Muslim guy. He said it straight out. If you investigate any of us, you won't get our vote. I mean, that's what they do. They stick together. I give it to them. They all stick together.
0: Because it's a plan.
1: To go out and vote.
0: It's a plan that they have to stick together and become a nation of Islam. That's what they want, an Islamic nation. And when they stick together, it's because they have a plan. It's an invading force, and they have orders and plans.
1: Well, I'll tell you, these same leftist women that scream and fight and go nuts, when the Muslims take over and they talk back to those guys, it's going to be a different story than it is now going on the news, sticking up for
0: them.
1: These guys, look what they do to like an independent guy like Nick Shirley, that he needs all kinds of security. Because when you have 15, 20 of them, they don't want to talk, debate, or leave you alone. They want to jump you and kill you.
0: And did you see what they did in California? They passed that Nick Shirley law where you can't. They pretty much said you can't investigate. You can't look into these immigrants that are here running these places, like up in Minneapolis with the child care centers that were all fraudulent. And instead of fixing the fraud, they go, yeah, you're not even allowed to look into this anymore. They're protecting the invaders. I don't understand it.
1: Neither do I. I don't understand how all part of our country, like you said, they don't say anything about it. They stick up for them.
0: Yep.
1: They just, you're Islamophobic, you're racist.
0: Right. Racist, that's their weapon.
1: Terroristic group. I mean, why are people doing, and then most people I know.
0: I hear you. All right, Rob, I got to move on, but thanks for the call. And we'll be back in a shake of a lamb's tail.
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0: Energy, Atlantic City Electric AccuWeather forecast for South Jersey. Tonight, expect partly cloudy skies with humidity along with a few showers and a thunderstorm. The low will be 71 degrees. Tomorrow will bring humid conditions with intervals of sunshine and a chance of a couple of afternoon showers. The high will reach 85 degrees. Tomorrow night, there is a chance of thundershowers in some areas during the evening. Otherwise, it will be mostly cloudy and humid with a low of 70 degrees. I'm AccuWeather meteorologist Jason Katerina on WPG Talk Radio 95.5.
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2: It is indeed the Anthony Cumia Show. And we're talking Islam. Islam here in the United States of America. What they're doing. I'm not bamboozled by this. I'm not one of these people that think, well, it's like anyone else, like the Irish. Oh, when the Irish came over here and they're Catholic and they come over and people had a problem with them. It's so totally different. The Irish weren't here to invade America. They weren't here to change America into Ireland. They were here to make that better life for themselves that was the not a promise, but an opportunity, a chance to come to America. These people that come here and move into these communities, they all gather in one area so they could vote in a candidate of theirs, an Islamic candidate. Islam is really a political party too. Don't let them fool you. And they vote in somebody in a local seat of power. They get some more people involved. They vote in someone else. This is how it's been going. And they're using our own weakness of being cordial. That's what we're too nice to people that are coming here to destroy us. And we have too many people in this country that look at you like you're the bad guy for bringing it up. So, I hear some people going, Anthony, what are you talking about? Do you have any actual examples of things that have happened? Well, we certainly do. But we also have some prime.

0: really do to the Girl Scouts of America. Arguably, up until recently, one of the most wholesome organizations you could think of, the Girl Scouts. What are they known for? Cookies, for God's sake. And they get their little badges for sewing. It used to be a very girl-oriented thing. Yeah. And then they decided girls had to be like boys, so they had to give them badges for the same stuff that the Boy Scouts got. It couldn't just be sewing or needlepoint or something. Do they do anything else but sew? I don't know. Cooking. A little cooking for you. So lately, though, you know, gay organizations have infiltrated the Boy Scouts. I know that. I remember when I was a kid, they were trying to get anybody gay into the Boy Scouts. And they were dead set against it. No way, no way. And then it finally broke. Oh, you could have a gay scout leader. And then it caused all kinds of problems. People got mad at the organization that they would bend the knee to the gays like that. And before you knew it, the Boy Scouts of America were filing for bankruptcy. Because people did not want to put their kids into the Boy Scouts anymore. It wasn't in line with their ethics and morality and their vision of what the Boy Scouts were. So that screwed that up. And now the Girl Scouts, there's a whole Muslim push with the Girl Scouts. And this is their attempt to get the win the hearts and minds of the young people so that they don't see the obvious threat right in front of them. And listen to this story about the Girl Scouts and Islam. AC11 is the clip.
1: The Girl Scouts of America, an organization that was founded more than 100 years ago, their original mission statement said, quote, to build girls of courage, confidence, and character. Well, they have devolved over the years, and they're now offering Muslim badges that you can earn by learning the pillars of Islam and by visiting mosques and wearing hijabs. And the patches say, quote, Girl Scout of the Islamic faith in the name of Allah. The troops are also, quote, embedding prayer, hijab rules, Ramadan, Islamic education, and mosque outreach into Girl Scouting.
0: What other religion does this? Honestly, what other religion in this country is so intrusive into our traditions? I think you could say the Girl Scouts and the Boy Scouts of America are traditions of America. These are things that date back. They have a storied history that conjures up positivity. Guys, you know, their sons go into the Boy Scouts. They become scout leaders. There was jamborees and camping, and they win badges for building things, putting up a tent, cooking over a fire, things that were useful and important in learning to be a young man in this country. What the hell use is a religion coming in and trying to convert your children with a Muslim badge, an Islamic badge, the pillars of Islam? Oh, you make a little bomb vest? Is that, do you get a badge? Make a little bomb vest so you could run in and yell, Allahu Akbar, Allahu Akbar, and then end of the party? I don't know. It just doesn't seem like an American tradition, you know? Call me crazy. Call me intolerant. But yeah, I don't want to tolerate that. That's all tolerance means, is putting up with it, not celebrating it. Remember that. So when they go, oh, you're intolerant. Yup. I'm not even going to tolerate that nonsense. And it's not just that. It seems like Islam is working its way into the facets of a lot of people's lives here in this country. You talk to any resident in Brooklyn that isn't Muslim, and they will tell you, oh, my God, that call to prayer, there are certain communities.

where the call to prayer is blasted through loudspeakers at five times a day. Oh no, my Chrome remote desktop session ended. Someone didn't click the little button. Now I have no phones. Oh no, gonna have to wait. Oh, my phone bank went away. Got to keep an eye on that and click the little thing. I wish I could do it here, but I can't. Yeah, so they've been infiltrating all of these traditional American things. And like I said, the call to prayer blasts in Brooklyn. And again, if any other religion wanted to blast prayer out of a bullhorn throughout an entire community, there would be complaints. They would be answered by law enforcement as some type of disturbing the peace, I gather. Something like that, maybe. Disturbing the peace. And that would be it. That'd be the end of it. Turn it off or you're going to be fined. You're going to be arrested or whatever. They can just, they got carte blanche. You ever see the praying on a plane? Where the whole aisle of the plane gets blocked when they're boarding, when they're deplaning. And, you know, the little alarm goes off that it's time to pray. And they'll put down their prayer rug right in the middle of the aisle on the aircraft. If that isn't somebody being unbelievably spiteful, rubbing their religion in your face. The prayer sessions, thousands of Muslims blocking entire roadways. We've seen this. Times Square in New York City covered, the entire crossroads of the world covered with prayer rugs and Muslims praying. Because they know. They know they're doing this to annoy people that are not Muslims. And it's just getting worse and worse. We got this. California is signing, or at least pushing, a bill. I think Gavin Newsom has talked about the fact that, oh, he'll jump right on this. He'll sign it in a second. It is a new holiday. Gotta love the holidays, right? Holla. This bill. Let's see, legislation AB 2017, state holiday. This bill would add Eid al-Fitr. I ain't gonna celebrate that. And Eid al-Adha to the list of state holidays in California. The bill would exclude from designation as judicial holidays. So I guess the courts would still be open and whatnot. Existing law entitles state employees with specific exceptions to be given time off with pay for specified holidays. Existing law, in addition, authorizes state employees to elect to use 8 hours of your vacation time. There you go. So the employer... and taxpayers, if they're a state employee, will more money has to come out of their pockets for this holiday, this Islamic holiday. I did some quick research. I asked Grok over there how many people in California are Muslim. How many people in California practice the Muslim faith? The high end was 1.3% of the population. Not 13%. 1.3% is the maximum that they've figured are Muslims in California. Yet they want a special holiday for them. Another one, because they have a few other Islamic holidays. Yeah, this looks like it's going to pass, and Governor Newsom will sign it because, again, they have to have that base, that Muslim base. And by the way, it's like I think Rob said earlier, one of the phone callers, they...

0: they do this without seeing through what their motive is. So you'll get these Democrats that'll promote these Muslim candidates. They'll sign bills giving Muslims holidays and contracts and whatever they want. They let them build mosques everywhere. Thousands of them going up every year now. And they honestly think, I think this is what Rob was talking about, they honestly think it's like, hey, I'm with you guys. If push came to shove and some type of conflict goes down, they think that, hey, I was cool with you, right? They don't think they are also infidels. Even worse so than conservatives, I think, as far as Muslims think. I think they would look at a conservative person in America with a little more respect than they would these liberals, these infidels, these degenerates, sexual deviants, and the lot. You know? So, oh, I didn't hear that. Oh, okay. I'm in constant communication with Mission Control up in New York, and sometimes they tell me something and they say it real low. He texted me the code for the phones. So don't fret, people. I'm just going to put this in. All right. Hey, because I got a lot of good phone calls. 9 to 6 to, all right. Don't mind me. We're good. We're good. Technical difficulty. All right, 20. There. Just about there. Because I have to put a code in to share the computer screen. There we go. That should pop back up now. I'm good under pressure. With the numbers. There it is. All right. Oh, going to have to keep an eye on that thing. It pops up and times out. Time out. Anyway. Oh, look. They're still there. That's nice to know. All right, let's go to Scott. Scott in Florida. What's up, Scott?
1: Evening, Anthony. Always a pleasure.
0: Thank you, sir.
1: You've done a great job of framing up my point. We are to blame for allowing these takeovers by these Muslims of these communities 25 years ago, mm-hmm. and I'll tell you why. You remember as a kid, you would see videos of the Italians, the Irish, the Greeks, even the Chinese, the Brits, whoever that came immigrated to this country, they were in their communities. What'd you always see? They had their native flag with the American flag.
0: Right, right.
1: They didn't come here to be Italian. They wanted to bring part of their Italian background to America to be Americans.
0: Yeah, exactly.
1: And you don't see, I mean, whether it's the Mexicans, Nicaraguans, Hondurans, Cubans, Muslims, they don't, I mean, I guess with the Cubans, you do see some American flags, but
0: yeah, they have some patriotism down there in Florida.
1: Yeah. But with all these other ones, you don't ever see an American flag flying with that foreign flag in those communities.
0: And they try to
1: sign number 1, 2, and 3 that they weren't here to become Americans. They were coming here to conquer and colonize.
0: And let me tell you something, Scott. Those old immigrants, the immigrants of old, they when they came here, they assimilated. They had their communities. Yeah. There were Italian communities and Irish communities for a while, and then it started to blend together. But they always had their own communities. But it didn't mean that they kept everyone else out, and they never went to another community. And if you came in to the Italian part of Manhattan or the Irish part, they would throw you out if you didn't do everything as they did it. These are enclaves of Muslims, like Somalis up in Minneapolis are just like this. They don't want to assimilate. They don't want to go and have neighbors that aren't Somali and share their ideology and their food and have a little cookout. You know, when you moved into a new neighborhood, and your dad would meet the neighbor and they'd barbecue. My dad's Italian. The neighbor was Irish. They got along great. They don't want that. They want to come here, set up their own replica crap hole that they left and expand it. And their goal, let's not kid anybody, is expanding it to the entire

0: country.
1: Right, and they want no interaction with other Americans of any kind of culture at all.
0: Why would they? They're trying to conquer them. They're the enemy.
1: Right, exactly. And I don't understand, where are all these feminists at? Why are they so step foot in line with this Muslim religion that basically keeps them under an iron fist? That makes no sense to me.
0: They're
1: 20 years ago, they were screaming at all of us because we were white men.
0: They're so easily manipulated.
1: Now they're willing to do all this?
0: They're very easily manipulated, these left-wing liberal women especially. Very easy to manipulate, very easy to lie to and bamboozle. They actually believe that, and I've heard them say this, that wearing the Islamic garb for a woman is empowering. They turn these things that are completely misogynistic, they treat them like garbage, and then they have to rationalize it somewhere in their head, and they go, you know, because I'm a feminist, I should hate this, but no, that's empowering for them. All right, yeah, in your wildest hallucination, that's empowering, but whatever gets you through the day.
1: Yeah.
0: Unbelievable.
1: But one last question real quick.
0: Yep.
1: How come, I understand that judges individually can't be sued for their actions, but why can't these citizens in these communities or these states, why can't they do like some sort of class action suit where these politicians are not, they're not performing their duty or their oath they swore to?
0: Yeah.
1: Where they're changing laws to benefit only one culture, one religion.
0: Right.
1: They're ignoring constitutional rights just to benefit one, and that's completely illegal. Why couldn't they sue them and get them all the hell out of office or bankrupt the whole damn thing?
0: I agree with you. I don't know why. It seems pretty handy that you can't sue a judge when some of their gross misconduct leads to actual death. To people being killed by people that they let out, and it was complete negligence on their part, and they cannot be held responsible. It's a crime in itself, Scott. I got to take off. I got to take a break, but thank you for the call. 800-848-9222 if you want to join us on the phones. Back in a moment.
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seeing what's breaking, what's going on. Donald Trump posts, Governor Kathy Hochul just released 7,000 hardcore criminals into the streets of New York. What is wrong with her? She is grossly incompetent and must be voted out of office. President DJT. Yeah, Bruce Blakeman, you know, you guys had a chance to have Lee Zeldin as your governor. You took Cuomo's sloppy seconds, and we're stuck with Kathy Hochul. And I have no faith in the New York voter that they will vote her out of office, and I don't know why. Are things better in New York under her tenure as governor so far? I'd say no. I skedaddled under her leadership. you poor bastards. You poor bastards up there. Anyway, speaking about Hochul, she also said she will not cooperate with ICE. Will not cooperate with ICE. And all the her constituents, all the liberals, the communists, they all applaud that she will not cooperate with ICE. Do you understand that means you are not safe? You are less safe in New York State because of that policy. When there is a criminal who has committed a crime, a serious crime, assault, let's say, she will not allow the police departments in New York State or the state police to work with ICE and say, hey, we got one of your guys here. We have a guy, he's undocumented, if they don't want to use the word illegal, and he's committed a felony, and he's trying to bail out. So you guys should be here at the front door when he gets out of the building. And she will not do that. She would rather have violent criminals, like Trump just said, 7,000 violent criminals on the streets with you, the law-abiding, tax-paying, nice people of New York State. And they applaud her for this. And she yells it like it's the greatest thing she can possibly do for the state of New York. This is how insane she is and the people that vote for her. Maybe not. Maybe she's not as insane as the people that vote for her because she's just using you. You're a useful idiot if you applaud policies like that out of her. You're a useful idiot. She knows it. You'll applaud. You'll vote for her. And you don't even understand the danger that puts the law-abiding citizens of New York in. They should be another case where speaking on the phone earlier about they should be held accountable. These are cases when politicians and judges, prosecutors, when they don't do their job, district attorneys, when they do not do their job and they're negligent, gross negligence of duty that leads to death or great bodily harm. If you do that in any line of work, if you're a construction worker and you did something wrong, you didn't follow a certain protocol or rule on the job site, and there was an accident that hurt somebody or killed them, you know damn well there's a chance you could be held criminally responsible. And you know you're going to be held civilly responsible. But you could actually face criminal penalties based on gross negligence. Why not a judge? When you have a judge that releases a violent criminal based on nothing but skin color or the fact that they feel bad for them or that they're a liberal like you, they had a hard life, and they do something to somebody, hurt or kill them, why isn't that person, the judge, or held responsible? They should be. That's their job. They're supposed to be able to, look, I'm no judge. Maybe I can't sit up on that bench and look at someone and determine that they're a problem. I bet I could, though. But that's their job. They should know that.
Look at his record. There are people.

0: people that have been arrested upwards of 30, 40, 70 times, and they let them back out again, and they commit more crimes. And then when they really hurt or kill someone, and the picture of the judge, their name goes up, people complain, why was this judge, why did they let them out, and nothing gets done, nothing happens. They aren't even removed from the bench. They get to keep their friggin' jobs. Why? No one else gets that courtesy when your actions during your job results in someone's death. You know you're going to be held responsible. But judges, nah, come on. How is she to know? That's your job. Ugh. Angry. Angry. All right, don't go anywhere. We'll be back in a little bit with more of
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2: New strikes on Iran. I'm Ted Lindner, Fox News. The U.S. military targeting missile launch sites on an island in the Strait of Hormuz. Fox's Jill Nato's got the details for us tonight.
3: CENTCOM says Islamic Revolutionary Guard Corps forces were observed preparing to launch rockets with sea mines into the Strait of Hormuz. The U.S. military also says they had just completed clearing mines out of the strait last week. So new American strikes took out two Iranian launchers before those mines could get into the water. Iran's Revolutionary Guard says several soldiers and citizens were killed and injured in the attack. The fighting comes just days after the Trump administration said it's increasing economic pressure to try to end its war with Iran rather than military action. Jill Nato, Fox News.
2: Fox learning the U.S. forces in Jordan were being fired upon in retaliation. Nepal recovering after deadly flooding swept through the region last week. Fox's Stephanie Bennett with more on that.
4: Nepal's tourism board provided an update saying 289 missing foreign nationals have been rescued, including two Americans. But the situation is growing more dire by the day. Heavy rains swelled rivers and lakes upstream. Those rising water levels forced crews to completely stop rescue operations at times. Trying to get teams and supplies into the area is also extremely challenging. Flood warnings were sent to residents' phones telling them to get to higher ground. Crews focused on rescuing hundreds of people possibly trapped inside tunnels at a hydropower project in Nepal.
2: At least 800 people are dead. More than 3,000 remain missing. President Trump escalating his trade war with Canada, posting on social media that Canadian companies wanted to do business with the U.S. move here to avoid newly imposed tariffs. The president writing, "I don't want Canadian anything." 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
2: The jury in the Lindsey Clancy murder trial in Massachusetts continues deliberations on Monday. Fox's Grinnell Scott with more.
16: Nine women and three men still have the fate of Lindsey Clancy in their hands. She's the mom who in 2023 killed her three young children in her Duxbury, Massachusetts home. Prosecutors argued Clancy knew she was committing murder. Her defense claims postpartum psychosis kept her from knowing right from wrong. Last week, the jury asked to see two pieces of evidence, the knife Clancy used to cut herself, as well as plastic bags full of pills she was taking. Convictions on either first-degree murder, second-degree murder, or manslaughter will send Clancy to prison. Being found not criminally responsible will return her to a state mental health facility. Grinnell Scott, Fox News.
2: Congress returns from its August recess Monday. Fox's Jared Halpern with more.
17: The Republican-controlled House is back in session this week with a busy to-do list over the next few weeks. Topping that agenda, a government spending bill to prevent a pre-election shutdown at the end of September. The House and Senate each passed competing proposals to extend funding into December. House Republicans are also eager to push through another budget reconciliation bill, and the White House is urging passage of a supplemental spending package to provide the military with billions of dollars to replenish weapons stockpiles. The Senate does not return to Washington until the middle of September. In Washington, Jared Halpern, Fox News.
2: More than 20 people are missing or unaccounted for after flash flooding at the Grand Canyon Saturday. The National Park Service asking for the public's help to get information about campers and hikers who may have been in the area of the Bright Angel Canyon and Phantom Ranch. Dozens of people were evacuated.

0: It is floodwaters push boulders and debris into the Colorado River with more rain in the forecast. I'm Ted Lindner. This is Fox News.
1: Well, somebody told me. 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

0: WMFG Atlantic City Electric AccuWeather forecast for South Jersey. Tonight, expect partly cloudy skies and humid conditions with a few showers and a thunderstorm. The temperature will drop to 70. Tomorrow will be humid with intervals of sunshine and a chance of a couple of brief afternoon showers. The high will reach 85. Tomorrow night, there may be isolated thundershowers in the evening. Otherwise, it will be mostly cloudy, warm, and humid with a low around 71. I'm AccuWeather meteorologist Jason Katerina on WPG Talk Radio 95.5.
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1: It's the Anthony Cumia Show. And this is great. This is coming in on X. Jesse Waters is reporting this. The Biden tapes that they fought like hell to bury just dropped, and now we know why. 70 hours of raw audio the Bidens and Democrats spent a fortune trying to keep locked away. Jesse Waters played the receipts a full decade ago while he was still vice president. Biden was already a blithering mess who couldn't even remember the names of his own staff. This is a cognitive decline they gaslit the entire country about for years. This is why special counsel Herr called him a, quote, sympathetic elderly man with a poor memory to dodge charges. The tapes prove it started way earlier, and they all knew it. They covered it. They protected it. They let an incapacitated man sit in the Oval Office while the media lied to your face. Any surprises there, really? I mean, let's be real. We knew during the campaign in 2020. Remember, they blamed it on COVID. They stashed him in his basement and wouldn't let him come out and campaign. Oh, it's COVID. That's what it is. No one was showing up at his appearances. The rare ones that he did make, they had those circles out there where the crowd was supposed to be, where they were supposed to stand 6 feet away from each other. It was all a perfect storm for a man with dementia to get elected president. When you think about the 2020 election, I mean, after 2016 Trump and his first term, they knew they had to do something. They did not want Trump in there for a second term. And what they did was, you could argue about rigging the ballots and things like that. I mean, they have some plausible deniability in some people's eyes, not mine, but in some people's eyes, as far as that goes. But there were other things they did. I think the COVID thing is very important. The fact that they didn't have to have Joe Biden campaign. They knew he couldn't. The crowds saying, where are the crowds for Joe Biden? Oh, the COVID. You can't have people running around like that. That's dangerous. Oh, my goodness. So that's a couple of things, but there were many other things. And then just the media, the news media in his corner, covering up at every turn. Whenever anybody said, this guy looks like he has dementia, what would the anchors say? What would the pundits say? Oh, what are you now, a doctor? Oh, are you a doctor? You could tell just by looking at somebody if they have dementia. Yeah, I can. You could see the decline. I mean, you look at the Joe Biden, let's say even when he was first elected VP with Obama. That was a different Joe Biden. They lied to us poorly, not very well. They weren't very good with their lying because everyone knew it. It all just came crashing down at that debate, the one where they finally said, I don't think we're going to be able to drag this guy over the finish line. And that's exactly what happened. It's the only way we got a Trump second term is because who the hell wanted Kamala Harris? I hear a lot of people saying that they regret voting for Trump at this point. I have my issues with 2026 Trump.

0: believe me, I'm not happy about a few things that are going on in his administration. But, a big but, I couldn't imagine a Kamala Harris presidency. We'd be a couple of years in. That border would have been even more open than it was under Biden. There would have been no deportations. And it would be even worse than it is now. Drive around. Go to some communities. Go to a Home Depot. Look around. It's terrible. It would have been worse. That invasion you saw in Spain, where the people were just rushing the shoreline, crossing the border illegally, that would have been for years and years and years, unfettered, just nothing stopping them. So that's my biggest problem. The second thing is Kamala Harris is an idiot. She's a blithering idiot. And say what you want about Trump, you know, he says and does some things that get me second-guessing sometimes. But, you know, he's doing a lot better than I think a Kamala Harris would have done. But people don't get it. People just don't get it. Oh, Trump. Oh, I'm sorry I ever voted for him. Oh, my God. Yeah. There is a Biden thing, since I was going to do this a little later, but since talking about him, we might as well play it. Oh, there he is. Let me get my sheet. Biden, they parade him around every so often. They let him get out. I've seen him walk into some restaurants, and it's just sad. The guy cannot walk anymore. He's hunched over, and he doesn't know what he's doing. So he'll be like, oh, hello, Mr. President. He's like, huh? What? Oh, look at you. Puts his hand out to shake it. It's pathetic. It's sad. And if they had their way, he would have been president right now. If he would have, they drag him over the finish line. He didn't crash and burn at that debate. They lied about the election and he was elected again. He'd probably still be president. Biden is still lying about the border. And this, again, like I said, the most important thing in this country, the most important difference between Biden's administration and this Trump administration is the border. That's the only place you really are seeing something that you can sink your teeth into. And what does Biden try to do? Take credit for the border being closed. This is ludicrous. This is madness. We all know. We saw it with our own eyes. We experienced it everywhere you went. We saw the planes and buses full of illegals being dropped off in every corner of this country. We're still living with the problem. Regardless of what Trump's trying to do to get them out, we're still living with a very serious problem of illegals that were allowed to come into this country that are not good people. They're committing horrible, vicious crimes against humanity here. But Joe Biden, he says he closed the border. AC3 is the clip.
1: Around the world, despite everything you read, despite the fact that COVID drove migration to record levels all around the world,
0: COVID.
1: The day I left office, border crossings into the United States were lower than the day that I entered that office inherited from Trump.
0: Why?
1: He is, I won't say it. That's just a fact.
2: That's just a fact.
1: On the day I left office, I handed Trump the strongest economy in the world. In the world. That's
0: teetering
1: not
0: on a recession.
1: That's a fact.
0: Teetering on a recession under Biden. Inflation was through the roof under Biden. And the way he goes, he when he left office, the border had less crossings than when Trump left office

0: after his 2016 term. What? How do you just get up there and blatantly lie like that? I'll tell you. You're demented. You have dementia. He thinks everyone can't remember what happened. So he just makes things up in his head. Things just float into his head. His dementia is speaking for him. And blaming COVID. That's another thing. Oh, man, a hell of a lot of people came in under your watch, Joe. What was that about? You didn't have the border closed. No, COVID. Most migration was created from the COVID. What? COVID. Made a lot of people migrate from COVID. How does that even make sense? Everyone was told to stay inside, not associate with people. And if COVID was such a bad thing, why were we letting anyone in, legally or illegally, into this country during COVID? They should have shut down the border for everybody. But no, Trump tried. Remember, China virus, people from China, not allowed. And everyone called him a bigot and a xenophobe and a Chinese-phobe for that. But Joe Biden, he's the one. Remember Kamala Harris on that interview she had? Have you been to the border? Yeah. When? We've been there. Have you been to the border? No, but I've never been to Spain. Well, I've never been to Spain. But I, you know, Three Dog Night, thank you. She actually said, well, we've been to the border. You? No, I haven't. But I've never been to Spain. That could have been Madam President, ladies and gentlemen. Count your effing blessings that didn't happen. Holy mother of God. That would have been, oofah, I've never been to Spain. The border. She was the border czar. You know that thing that they said didn't exist? That Joe Biden specifically called her the border czar? And she never went to the border because they didn't care. They wanted that border wide open. And if she was the president, it would still be every day thousands upon thousands pouring into this country with not one being deported. That is a frightening prospect. So, you know, you could have your problems with Trump. I don't like this Iran thing one bit, but take the bad with the good. No one's 100%. All right, back in a flash.
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4: It's the Anthony Cumia Show. And if you live in the Los Angeles area, you're probably, if you're sane, if you're one of the few sane people, taxpayers, good people that live in the city of Los Angeles, you're probably not going to like this. This is something they're setting up, they're doing for the homeless.

0: people in Los Angeles. Now, getting them food and clothing, I guess they're doing that. Trying to get them psychological help, maybe. Maybe that would do something. I don't think it will. I think homeless people across the country need to be put into things called mental institutions because they're mental. You get it? Like Bugs Bunny used to say, you are a metal case. And they should be put away. So the homeless need things. And the taxpayers of Los Angeles are supposed to pay for those things. It makes your life a little better if the homeless aren't as angry, aren't hungry, aren't faced with medical problems. It's like why you pay higher taxes if you're in a good school district, even if you don't have kids. You go, well, why am I paying this unbelievable school tax? And people say, well, the students that go to a better school are less apt to throw rocks through your windows and rob your car at night. And you go, oh, okay, so I'm paying for the school tax to get a better class of people in the area. All right, that makes sense. And maybe it's the same with the homeless. If the homeless are happy, maybe they won't do terrible things in your neighborhood. Well, here's an idea I never thought we'd hear. AC4 is the clip. Let's see what your tax dollars are paying for as far as the homeless of Los Angeles goes.
1: I'd like to propose that Los Angeles consider a pilot program for free hygienic sexual relief clinics, primarily serving the homeless and unhoused. This means equality. It means private sexual relief through masturbation or, where appropriate and consensual, with a partner, all funded by public tax dollars and managed with professional oversight.
0: Bravo. Bravo. A state-funded Jack Shack. A Yankee Cranky Palace for the homeless on your dime. Are we serious as a nation? Is California part of this country? I think it is, much to a lot of people's chagrin. They propose to pay for the homeless to be sexually satisfied for so they're happy. Happy ending makes a happy homeless. And a happy homeless might not crack your head in with a cinder block when you're walking home. We have lost our collective minds as Americans. And there are states and cities in this country that do not resemble one bit the America that we as a collective had built over 250 years. I mean, try presenting that to Thomas Jefferson. Hey, Tom, we got this idea. You know the bums, the charlatans, the what do they call them? Vagabonds? I don't know. We propose that we get girls and we all pay, the taxpayers pay. I'd like to see what that Boston Tea Party would look like if you're taxed, not for tea, but so homeless can get Yankee Cranky. We are insane. This is the liberal ideology. These are the things that liberals say. And then when you call them crazy, they get all mad and go, oh, you're just not tolerant. You don't know what humanity, you don't know about humanity and treating people with dignity. Dignity? How about trying to get the guy some real help? Like I said, even a mental institution would help. Get some off the street, three squares, place to sleep, and some medical attention. But no. Just throw them into a massage parlor on your dime. And that, my friends, will, oh, is that going to make the world a better place? I saw that story.

0: And if I hadn't seen how screwy this country had become, I might be surprised. It gave me a good chuckle, which is sort of bittersweet. A good laugh is great. Best medicine, as they say, laughter. But you certainly don't want to be laughing at the demise of your country. And this is, I mean, we're talking Weimar Republic stuff here. This is stuff that gets the more conservative, more nationalistic people revved up to put a stop to it, if you know what I mean. And I think you do. And I think Adam Schiff over here knows that, because Adam Schiff is trying to make deportation sound like Nazi Germany. They love doing stuff like this. They love using phrases and terms and language that evoke this Nazi Germany kind of thing onto our country. Tyrannical leadership. Adam Schiff, do I even have time to play this? Yeah, I do. All right. Adam Schiff, listen to the language he uses when he talks about, and he's talking about deportation. But you would think the way he's talking that Trump is just heaving Americans out of the country. Not one American citizen has been deported. No, there have been people that have a work permit. Not one American citizen has been deported. No, there are people with temporary. Yes, again, not one American citizen has been deported. But they insist they have. And they lie about it and they use it. So here's Adam Schiff. AC-12 is the clip. And listen to the language he uses to try to conjure up the whole Nazi thing.
1: I never thought I would see a day in this country where people were required to carry their identification papers. Or they would be questioned based on how they looked or where they worked or their accent. This is the stuff of the 1930s. I never thought I would see it in the United States of America. And yet this is what so many millions of Americans are dealing with. Can
0: Americans?
1: I give hope that this will come to an end? Absolutely. We're going through a terrible time in our history. We are in crisis. Our democracy is in crisis. People, I think, have forgotten what this country is about. But I have been at this long enough to see
0: too long
1: that these crises we've faced throughout the last couple decades and well beyond in our history, they don't last forever, and this too shall pass.
0: Yeah, hopefully you. Hopefully you too shall pass. He says, you know, the papers. I love how they bring that. Your identification papers. It's called a license. It's called proof that you're a citizen. What, a birth certificate? Your papers. Where are your papers? He's trying to conjure up that. Well, Adam, how about you and your ilk during COVID and the vaccination pass? Remember? Do you remember those papers that were literally papers that people had to hand out before they could get into a venue, a restaurant, the doctor's office, where the F ever? Remember those papers? What about that? We're talking about people that are not American citizens. ICE doesn't go around looking at someone and go, boy, that person sure looks illegal. They go out and they know who they're looking for. That's what happens. They know who they're looking for, and they arrest them and put them through a process and kick them out of the country because they're not American citizens. But I'll tell you who were American citizens, people that couldn't open their businesses because of COVID. Remember when you did that? Yeah, of course not. All right. Don't go anywhere. Back in a moment.
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0: Your WPG Atlantic City Electric AccuWeather forecast for South Jersey. Tonight, expect partly cloudy skies and humid conditions with a few showers and a thunderstorm. The temperature will drop to 70. Tomorrow will be humid with intervals of sunshine and a chance of a couple of brief afternoon showers. The high will reach 85. Tomorrow night, there may be isolated thundershowers in the evening. Otherwise, it will be mostly cloudy, warm, and humid with a low around 71. I'm AccuWeather meteorologist Jason Katarina on WPG Talk Radio 95.5.
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2: They were doing what they were paid to do. Shot.
3: It's the Anthony Cumia Show. Let's go right back to the phones. Linda in the Garden State, New Jersey. Linda, what's up?
4: Yes, hello. I would like to say that some of our wonderful leftist friends are saying that 9/11 was not a terrorist attack. It was just a hijacking.
3: Oh, yeah. I heard Canada, the news agencies have been instructed not to refer to 9/11 as a terrorist attack, which is a little strange.
4: That's kind of going totally Western. You know, I also wondered about Notre Dame, you know. It stood there for 200 years before the newcomers, so-called newcomers, came.
3: Yeah.
4: And then it burned down twice. Notre Dame. Could you imagine that in France?
3: Yeah.
4: Anyway, I think the left would do anything to destroy Trump's administration, including releasing COVID or joining with Islam or terrorists or anything that they could do to destroy the current party.
3: You're so right, Linda, because why would we give them the benefit of the doubt? Why would we say, well, maybe they wouldn't? Oh, Linda, that seems a little harsh. Maybe, you know, it's just circumstance. It has happened so many times. There have been so many things that the left has done to throw roadblocks in front of every single thing Trump's tried to do for the better of this country. That and includes things that, like I was just talking about, releasing dangerous criminals into the streets. I can't imagine how you can come up with a reason why that would be good for the country.
4: Yeah, and I would like to take into account land commissioners that are selling out our land to, to Islamic law Muslims and also community councils. So there's a lot of stuff going on here that are undermining this country, and it's pretty scary.
3: Linda, the amount of mosques being built in this country, where is the land coming from? Who is selling the land to the people? I know where they're getting the money, obviously, to build these things, which are just indoctrination centers. They're planning facilities. They're military installations, if you ask me, for the eventual takeover of the United States and further. But who is

0: along with this, and they, you know, when this all comes to a head, there are going to be some people that the word treason might not be overstepping when referencing them.
1: Well, interestingly enough, the Mega Islamic Center, the Mega, I don't know, I forget what you call it, in Texas, was approved by Pam Bondi. I mean, yeah. I'm glad she was fired after that.
0: That waste. Remember her coming out with the Epstein files, giving it to internet, what do they call them? Influencers, of course. Internet influencers. What a joke that was. And then everything she did never came to fruition. She, we got a case against this one. Oh boy, Comey's going down. We indicted him. And in a day, the charges are dropped. They had no case, apparently. She was a waste of space, that one, Pam Bondi.
1: Yeah. And if you want to see how Islam is working out in Europe, all throughout Europe, Muslim men are going up to Western women and on the street, in the middle of the street, in the middle of the park, are just demanding that they have sex
0: with
1: the Western women, just demanding it.
0: Yeah, they either...
1: I mean, they're so arrogant. Their arrogance and their feeling of superiority is just beyond belief.
0: And they either want to have sex with them or are telling them to cover their bodies in a burqa. Like, they don't know what the hell they want.
1: I don't know which way they're going.
0: yeah. Oh, boy. Linda, thanks for the call. Appreciate it. There she goes. Hi, Linda. Oh, you must have hated your wife. I hated that moose. Arthur, right? Of course. Great movie. Many, many years ago, I saw that one in the movie theater. All right, let's talk about some outrage. Outrage in Charlotte, North Carolina. This this goes hand in hand with what we were talking about, zero accountability on the part of our judicial system. They seem to have a mission of releasing as many dangerous people out onto the streets to perpetrate more violence against innocent citizens. And how do you justify letting someone out that has had 30, 40 convictions for... And at that point, if you have 40 convictions, I don't care if it's for jaywalking. I don't care if it's for jaywalking. You're done. Go to jail. Do not pass go. But these judges, they let these people out. So there's some outrage in Charlotte, North Carolina. A man who, he said he wanted to shoot up a school. He had said this when he was in jail. They put him in jail for saying this. Well, they let the guy out a few days before school was starting in that area. How is this done? How are the people that let him out not called out onto the carpet as judges and district attorneys, all the people that are supposed to keep you safe, but for some reason, not so much. All right, AC1, let's listen to this.
2: And accused of threatening to kill students at five different schools is now out of jail. Here's a closer look at the map. CMPD says Drew Owens laid out mass shooting plans for a few elementary, middle, and high schools. Channel 9's Glenn Counts spoke to some parents who say they're scared to send their kids to school this week.
3: At 11:30 Saturday morning, Drew Owens walked out of the Mecklenburg County Jail. Now a lot of parents are telling us they are looking over their shoulders.
4: Like, is he going to show up at one of the schools? It's not good.
3: This woman speaks for a lot of parents who live in the community house area. She is so afraid that she doesn't want her face shown.
4: I'm not going to feel at ease. I'm not going to pretend like it's okay.
3: A year and a half ago, Drew Owens threatened to shoot up five CMS schools. Garinger, West Charlotte, Audrey Kell Community House, and Hawk Ridge. He was arrested. The community was outraged by his $10,000 bond, so another judge raised it to $200,000 secured. That was last February. But in May, another judge reduced the amount to $75,000 secured, low enough so that Owen

0: could pay the bondsman's fee.
1: In this situation, it's confusing because he had a $200,000 bond. He's clearly a public safety threat. So what took the threat level down?
0: There is not an answer to that question in the court paperwork.
2: No, of course
0: paperwork.
2: Not.
0: Neighbors in the subdivision where Owens grew up claim that he threatened, intimidated, and harassed them, and they are scared.
1: It's really unnerving. You know, for some of us, we live in the area where he knows people. And, that's just, again, it's just not positive. It's scary.
0: One of the questions neighbors have is, how did Owens manage to bond out? According to a document handwritten by him, he had a 401k. We don't know if that's where the money came from.
1: He's out, and that's it. And the rest of us have to deal with it. And teachers have to go to school on Tuesday and deal with it.
0: In case you are wondering, Drew Owens is on electronic monitoring, and he has been ordered to stay away from the schools.
2: Oh, he's ordered to stay
0: away. At the Mecklenburg County Jail, Glenn Counts, Channel 9 Eyewitness News.
2: Oh, that sounds safe then. Oh, he was ordered to stay away from the school. Oh, I'm sorry. I shouldn't have even done this story. Obviously, they took into consideration the safety of kids in school by telling them, you know, stay away. Oh, and they gave him a monitor. No one's ever perpetrated a crime while wearing a monitor. Are you kidding me? And, yeah, I want to know who the hell reduced his bond. He could not get out on a $200,000 bond. He could get out on a $75,000 bond. Who thought it was a good idea? What was their logic? What did they write down? Like they said, they don't know why the threat assessment went down. I want to know what it was. Who decided that kids in school should be in danger from a guy that said he was going to shoot up schools and lower his bond instead of keeping him in jail? What's the reasoning behind that? And what? Nothing. We get nothing. No accountability. And if this guy, God forbid, like my grandma used to say, oh, God forbid, oh, Jesus, Mary, Joseph, and baby Jesus, he does anything, who else would be held accountable? The person that reduced his bond? Would they be called onto the carpet and made to testify as to why they reduced it? And then be held accountable for dead kids in a school? Because no, of course not. Only politicians could make rules for themselves, because the judges are included in that whole thing. Only they could make rules for themselves that would make them untouchable as far as responsibility for their actions go. They make decisions, they do things, and of course, whatever the result of their actions, they have no accountability whatsoever. Unlike everyone else on earth that is in some way, shape, or form responsible for their actions. Holy mother of God. Can you even? Let's see what Dave. Dave Westchester. What's up, Dave?
3: Hey, Ann. Hi. Thanks for taking my call. My opinion on the election, there's no way that Trump is wrong about the cheating that's been going on.
2: Yeah.
3: And the only way that he's going to straighten it out is not through the courts, because the courts are working against him in many ways, in too many ways. He may get wins, but in too many ways, he's going to have to go military tribunal. He's going to have to declare an emergency in the country. There's no other way. Take it, for instance, you got this guy, Rob Astorino. He was the Westchester County exec at one time. He ran against Cuomo. Uh-huh. He lost to Cuomo. That was legit. I'll say that. Okay, I'll accept that as legit. Then he ran against this chubby guy. I can't think of his name for the state senate. Anyway, he lost to that guy, but he was winning. And all of a sudden, it was like, all right, we've got to delay. All these postal things are coming in. You know, they know so many different ways to cheat. In my heart, I know he got worked on that. There's no way he lost to that guy. But whatever, you know, like I said, the only way that it's going to happen, Trump is going to have to declare a national emergency, and it's going to be

0: through that method, through the military, to stop this nonsense.
1: Have you seen, though, Dave, have you seen what they come up with, though, when they talk about Trump? They say he'll do something like that. They are already put it in people's heads that if he does something like that, it's because he's a tyrannical dictator that wants to seize power. And like you said, it's really the only way that anything would get done. I absolutely don't see it ever happening. It's too extreme for America 2026. But who knows what goes on down the line? People might start getting really annoyed with things and want some results. Dave, thank you, man. Appreciate the call. Crazy. But, yeah, that letting out a guy, and this is just one in so many cases, a guy that threatened to shoot up a school. One of the, I mean, I don't think Americans could come up with a scenario worse as far as a crime goes in this country. You cannot come up with a worse scenario than shooting up a school. It brings the most horrible image to people's heads. We've had to deal with those things. We've seen the result of it. It's terrible. One of the worst things that can happen. This guy, I don't care if it was a threat. I don't care. First of all, how do you decide whether he means it or not? You have him locked up. He isn't going anywhere. He can't come up with the money. You lower it so he can get out. I mean, you are now a part of anything he does. You are now partially responsible for everything he does. And that, if that was the case and they made these judges responsible for what these animals do every so often, you'd see them maybe not making some of the decisions that they decide to make, because why would you let someone out? Why would you take a chance on someone if it affects you? Oh, they don't care it affects the citizens. They don't care about the people who have been murdered by criminals that they have let out. There's plenty of cases. Just this week, I saw plenty of cases of people that had these long records of arrest, and they let them out, and they murdered somebody. The family has to live with it. They live with the consequences. Why doesn't the people in the judicial system responsible for it, you attach your name to that person? That would make sense. All right, this guy's getting out. This judge now has responsibility for whatever this guy does. Well, why would I have that? Why? I can't control what he does. Oh, you can't? Hey, you could have kept him in jail. How about that? How about that? And then there are some judges that say, well, I can't. The law dictates that I was obligated to let him go, or this or that. All right. Then the politicians that wrote those laws, they now have their name attached to the guy. Just keep attaching someone's name to these criminals that have to share responsibility with what they do when they are the people that allowed them back out on the street through their job. It's the only way. I don't care how stupid a judge is. He ain't going to put his own neck on the line for some of these animals that they're putting back out on the street. Am I wrong? I don't think so. I don't think I'm wrong. Here's another one. What is this? Oh, okay. We'll get to this one next, because it's an illegal 30 convictions. 30 convictions. And believe me, they weren't, you know, oh, I had a roach in my ashtray. I love that one. We can't imprison people and lock them away for years because they had a roach in their ashtray. Where on earth is that happening? Obviously, where in this country is it happening? It isn't. It isn't. They want to make every convict seem like a little angel, a victim of circumstance.

0: stance. He wasn't doing nothing. He didn't have but a joint on him. Oh, Rikers is full of these innocent people that just happened to have a little bag of weed on him. Oh, really? After they beat someone up? Before they assaulted a law enforcement officer? They all make them seem like they're the most innocent people that need the benefit of the doubt and need to go back out on the street. That's where they'll be rehabilitated. Oh, God. Yeah, we'll do that story next because, 30 convictions, let out, and wait, just wait until you hear what this lovely gentleman did. Don't go anywhere. Your calls also next.
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0: The Anthony Cumia Show, and you know, we're talking a little bit about the judges, DAs, other people in the judicial system, politicians who have to have some responsibility when they let these criminals back out on the street to perpetrate horrible crimes, rape, murder, assaults, and they just go, well, that's, you know, whoops-a-daisy. Sometimes we let someone out and they're a vicious murderer. Oh, did you have anything? Was the guy an angel right up until you let him out? Oh, no. 30 convictions over the course of the years. Well, why'd you let him out? He just seemed like a nice guy. I don't know. But no responsibility. So here's one. I was talking about these. I see him every day. Every day. Here's another one. Illegal. An illegal with 30 convictions. AC6 is the clip. Let's give it a listen.
7: 31-year-old Stephanie Minter was tragically killed in a stabbing in broad daylight at a bus stop. The suspect, Abdul Jallo, is an illegal immigrant with over 30 prior arrests and a final removal order that was never enforced. Fairfax Commonwealth's attorney, Steve Discano, faces a House Judiciary Committee probe for alleged preferential treatment of illegal immigrant offenders and is accused of withholding information. Stephanie's mother, Cheryl Minter, has launched a recall petition against him.
0: Unbelievable. Unbelievable. That poor family. Woman murdered. I love how they make it sound, too. Stabbed in broad daylight. Yeah, that used to be something odd when, you know, people that murdered people didn't want to get caught. There was maybe a reason. Oh, this guy was sleeping with my wife or doing just the randomness of these murders. That is one of the most frightening aspects of this. It's not so much the sheer amount of murder that goes on. You would assume. In America, and this was kind of the way it used to be. If you lived your life and were generally a good person, you were with good people, your family, friends, your coworkers, you really didn't have to worry that much that someone was just going to stab you at the bus stop. It kind of just wasn't a thing.

0: you'd be like, oh, I'm not going out at night in that area, because that's when the crazy evil people come out at night. Now, broad daylight, like they say, she had nothing to do with this guy, some illegal, and he stabs her to death. It's that randomness that makes it that much worse. I hear it all the time. People go, well, you know, people that are legal Americans kill people too. Yeah, I know. And there are certain communities and cultures in this country that kill people more than others. I get that. The randomness. You have no power to live your life as a good person so you can maybe avoid the people that might kill you. But now, everything's on the table. Everyone's a potential victim out there because there's lunatics and genuinely satanic evil people. Monsters. Monsters wander our country looking to harm good people for no reason. For no other reason than they are monsters. I can't imagine. I can't imagine the grief, the frustration, the anger of the family that has to deal with a situation like that. Horrifying that this is the country we have to live in. And again, you heard in that story, this is an illegal alien that was given preferential treatment with 30 arrests, not convictions. I said convictions earlier. 30 arrests. And he got preferential treatment. Who gave him that treatment? This is a violent criminal. And somebody saw him, saw his record, and decided, nah, let's just let him go. This is what happens when people like Kathy Hochul and all these other governors and mayors like Mamdani and other people in seats of power say, we're not working with ICE, so that their base vote for them. Good. Those fascist ICE and Trump deporting Americans. And then they get votes from these idiots. At what cost? Dead people, dead innocent people. Because they didn't call ICE. Oh, we're going to let this guy loose. He's got 30 arrests. He's violent. And we're going to let him loose. So we figured we'd call you guys, get a truck out here so you could pick him up and throw him out of the country so he can't hurt anyone here. But no, protected, coddled, protected, and released by these, they're monsters, the judges. The politicians that allow this are monsters. They are Dr. Frankenstein. And the Frankenstein monster is the murderer that goes out and stabs. Even Dr. Frankenstein knew. He went like, oof, I sure created a problem here. But these judges and politicians, they don't care. And they'll do it again and again and again. Because, like I said, there's no repercussions. Nothing whatsoever. No consequences whatsoever when it comes to them releasing murderers back on the street. Is this hyperbole? Is Anthony being a little dramatic? Anthony, releasing murderers back out on the street sounds a little dramatic. What did we just hear? What did we just hear? Murderer released out onto the street. So I'm not being over dramatic. Unbelievable, people. All right, hang in there. Don't go anywhere. We will return with some fun stories. Crazy Rosie O'Donnell is back.
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2: Attacks resume. I'm Sue Guzman, Fox News. Iran retaliating against the United States Sunday with new strikes on two military bases in Jordan. We have the latest from Fox's Molly Lyon.
3: U.S. officials tell Fox News there are no significant impacts and nearly all missiles have been intercepted. Tehran says this is in response to U.S. forces blowing up two of its launchers on Larak Island earlier today. The U.S. claims it struck after spotting IRGC members preparing to launch rockets with sea mines into the Strait of Hormuz. Last week, President Trump warned there was a no-tolerance policy in effect on mine placement in that critical waterway. There are also new reports of another vessel being struck in the strait on Saturday. Meantime, the U.S. ramping up economic pressure.
2: The Trump administration claims Iran's economy is on the brink of collapse. Treasury Secretary Scott Bessent says additional bank sanctions are expected to be made this week. President Trump offering Canadian firms a way to avoid U.S. tariffs.
4: The president posting on social media let all Canadian companies that are doing business with America move to the United States immediately. Then, he wrote, there are no tariffs. Calling Canada one of the worst trade offenders, the president continued, I don't want Canadian cars, I don't want Canadian parts, I don't want Canadian anything. They've been ripping us off for decades and it's going to stop. The president imposed 50% tariffs on $20 billion of Canadian goods earlier this month. Canada is now preparing retaliatory tariffs on American steel and dairy products a week from now. Jack Callahan, Fox News.
2: And officials in Nepal now warning of possible flash flooding, urging residents in flood-affected districts to remain on high alert. The levels rising in the Biotikashi River coming on the heels of Wednesday's catastrophic floods that killed 800, 3,000 missing. 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
2: The jury in the Lindsay Clancy murder trial in Massachusetts continues deliberations today. Fox's Grinnell Scott has more.
17: Nine women and three men still have the fate of Lindsay Clancy in their hands. She's the mom who in 2023 killed her three young children in her Duxbury, Massachusetts home. Prosecutors argued Clancy knew she was committing murder. Her defense claims postpartum psychosis kept her from knowing right from wrong. Last week, the jury asked to see two pieces of evidence, the knife Clancy used to cut herself, as well as plastic bags full of pills she was taking. Convictions on either first-degree murder, second-degree murder, or manslaughter will send Clancy to prison. Being found not criminally responsible will return her to a state mental health facility. Grinnell Scott, Fox News.
2: Congress returns from its August recess on Monday. Details from Fox's Jared Halpern.
18: The Republican-controlled House is back in session this week with a busy to-do list over the next few weeks. Topping that agenda, a government spending bill to prevent a pre-election shutdown at the end of September. The House and Senate each passed competing proposals to extend funding into December. House Republicans

0: Republicans are also eager to push through another budget reconciliation bill, and the White House is urging passage of a supplemental spending package to provide the military with billions of dollars to replenish weapons stockpiles. The Senate does not return to Washington until the middle of September. In Washington, Jared Halpern, Fox News.
1: Lake Ontario is now called Lake America on Google Maps for U.S. users. This after President Trump ordered the name change in an executive order last week. Company says the decision was based on its practice of using the name assigned by the U.S. Geographic Names Information System. There's been no comment from Canadian Prime Minister Mark Carney or the White House. And though the change has been made on the U.S. side, it still says Lake Ontario for Canadians. I'm Sue Guzman. This is Fox News.
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3: Your WPG Atlantic City Electric AccuWeather forecast for South Jersey. Tonight, expect partly cloudy skies and humid conditions with a few showers and a thunderstorm. The temperature will drop to 70. Tomorrow will be humid with intervals of sunshine and a chance of a couple of brief afternoon showers. The high will reach 85. Tomorrow night, there may be isolated thundershowers in the evening. Otherwise, it will be mostly cloudy, warm, and humid with a low around 71. I'm AccuWeather meteorologist Jason Katarina on WPG Talk Radio 95.5.
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4: It's the Anthony Cumia Show. Thank you for tuning in this Sunday evening. Very appreciated. Rosie O'Donnell, she's back in America. I guess she's doing shows, Broadway, something like that. Does anyone care about Broadway anymore? Doesn't that seem like another one of those archaic forms of entertainment that no one really cares about? Like the circus or SeaWorld? They just realized, isn't that funny? Rosie O'Donnell, the circus, and SeaWorld. What do they have in common? But, I guess there's still, as long as there's gay people, they'll be Broadway. Broadway! So Crazy Rosie O'Donnell, she's always got something to say, and it usually involves President Trump. She's a mental patient. She's another one of these people that just absorb whatever the liberal left-wing propaganda media feeds her, and then she spits it out. One of the rare times she spits things out, she's kind of fat. So here's Rosie. AC8 is the clip. Let's listen to a Rosie.
5: You know, when I was a kid in school and they were teaching us about communism, they said, you know, in Russia there are only two channels on the TV. One is the state-sponsored government channel. And the other says, why aren't you watching our other channel? That's life under an authoritarian leader. Under fascism. Countries have fallen, stronger and bigger than ours, to fascism. And, World War II, we lost a lot of Americans over there doing what was right, ending this genocide, this Holocaust. And we all vowed never again, remember? Never again.
4: What Holocaust is going on?
5: Why did the German people allow that?
4: Why?
5: Why did they? Nobody thought it was that bad, and they started making gas chambers. We're making concentration camps. We're rounding up people without a warrant. We're raping children in detention, in ICE detention, that they're all getting pregnant, and they're separated, males and females. Who has access to those girls? What happens to their babies? What do they do with them? There are big questions. How did the Trump family make billions and billions of dollars in 18 months?
4: Holy moly.

0: is. Ain't she a hoot?
1: Isn't she a hoot?
0: She really thinks she's being profound. What a just juvenile way to think. Oh, it's like Hitler. It's like Nazi Germany. That's how they do things with the fascism. You know, we went at World War II. We did that Holocaust. Like, what is she comparing to Nazi Germany? The communists had two channels. They had one channel was the news. The other played just Gilligan's Island all day. What? Yes, Rosie, we have plenty of channels. And unlike Russia or Nazi Germany, we have a plethora of social media platforms where people can say a lot of things, different ideas, things that offend people, things that other people and other groups agree with. It's a unbelievable amount of venues for people to voice their opinions in this country. Two channels? Oh, it used to be like that, by the way, if you recall, Rosie. The left-wing propaganda arm of the Democrats, mainstream media. Have you heard of it? What do you think? CNN? When cable news started, it was CNN. You think they weren't a bunch of lefties? To this day, they are. News media is still in this country. The majority of news media, mainstream news media, is left wing. They get orders. And they say, I was only following orders, if you want to talk Nazi Germany. And why? How did they get so many Germans to agree with this? Well, in between World War One and Two, Germany was a debaucherous, horrific, degenerate place. And the German people were so downtrodden by the Treaty of Versailles, which put them in a position where, you know, they couldn't do anything. They were broke. Their money was worthless. And it was the society that they had in between the wars was pretty reminiscent of what's going on in this country today with the liberals and the left and the commies and the degenerates. And it reached a point where the people were like, yeah, enough is enough. And then they started singing Erica and marching around. And well, a few things got broken. But my goodness, Rosie. And then raping kids in the detention centers, the ICE facilities. Just stop it. That is, I've heard this accusation a couple of times from these imbeciles. Do you understand how that would not happen? How if even one instance of that happened, it would be exposed and heads would roll? They think like every single ICE agent, everyone that works at the facilities are all like, yeah, let's go in there at night and take care of business, right? Yeah, I'm with you. They're all just evil people. You're the evil people, Rosie. You, your ilk, mainstream media, celebrities, politicians, the communists, the Muslims, those are the evil people. ICE agents aren't raping people in these facilities. The girls, they get pregnant. No one knows where what to do with the children. Where are these babies? Why haven't we seen any? Why haven't we seen this facility, this like a maternity ward at a hospital for kids born of rape? Oh, my God. Without an inkling of evidence. There isn't a speck of evidence that this is happening.

0: But she hears her dumb Hollywood friends and all of her homo people she works with on Broadway. I didn't say anything bad there. It means homosexual. It's like heterosexual, only homo. But, oh, my God, Rosie. Get a fact or two before you spout slander. Ah, unbelievable. These ICE facilities, yeah. These are the, by the way, these are like her impression of an ICE facility. Her idea of what goes on in an ICE facility is exactly what would be written for a movie that was produced by women. You see all these movies coming out with these tough girls? Oh, look out. She's the highest ranking officer on the base. And it's a woman. She's coming out of a Black Hawk helicopter, yelling at the guys. I want you out on the deck in 5 minutes. And that's how they perceive things. That's their fantasy. And then the men that women write in movies are all subservient to the women, and they're 100% illogical, emotional. They don't know how to get things done. The woman has to do it for them. That's Rosie's idea of an ICE facility. It's staffed by ICE agents that would have been written by women writers, directed by women directors, in a movie about ICE. And you'd watch it and go, what is this horse crap? Wow, is this stupid. This doesn't happen in real life. They'd be slipping into the girls' section. Hey, sweetheart. Oh, I'm so disgusted with it. I saw a movie trailer the other day, or a show clip on social media. And it was two gals yelling at each other on an army base. Ooh. And one of them was high ranking. So the guys had to give her the benefit of the doubt and respect. And she's mouthing off. She had blood on her face like she just came from some combat. Look out. And I swear to you, I know why this happened. Movies, TV shows, they take a long time to develop. And when they were in the initial idea process, pre-production, casting, writing the movie, it was picked up, they're producing it. This was when they thought Kamala Harris was going to be president. Oh, a strong woman president. So we're going to put out movies that kind of equate to a strong woman like Kamala. And then she loses. They're producing these movies, so they got to put this crap out. So now we're getting these movies a couple of years later of these unbelievably unrealistic women put in power positions. A frail little 100-pound girl is kickboxing and beating Russian mafia guys. Oh, yeah. Happens all the time. Holy moly. Back in a minute.
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2: It's the Anthony Cumia Show. You know, listening to stupid Rosie O'Donnell reminded me that Jimmy Kimmel took a little sabbatical from his show. You know, I guess the stress is too much. What a tough job he has. So he had guest hosts, and Rosie did it. And, of course, they all just get up there. It's obligatory. They get up for their monologue and just, oh, Donald Trump, he's such a fascist. Blah, blah, blah. And then Jelly Roll, you know this guy with the tats on his face? He used to be fat. Now he's not. He was in prison, I guess. Jelly Roll was hosting, so he told some Trump is fat jokes, and he got a lot of kickback for it. And then he goes on like the next day, and he starts crying. Jelly Roll, with tats on his face, and he was in prison. He starts crying, saying that, you know, his dad said that he should treat people with dignity. But then I'm thinking, first I was thinking, oh, is he kind of mad at himself for goofing on another person, Donald Trump, making fun of his weight? You know, he was hefty once, Jelly Roll. And no, it turned out he was talking about the people that they feel Donald Trump is doing bad things to, illegals. And then he started going, you know, there are no borders when it comes to, really? Really? When you made your first few million, I bet to hell there was some kind of border around your house. I bet that. I bet there was a border around the prison you were in. Demanded that there was a border by the people that lived around the prison. You know, sometimes you put the wall around you. Sometimes you want the wall around other people. But there he was crying. And I just, you know, I've talked about it before. Men, just don't cry in public. Just don't do it. Do not do it. Not in public and not in front of your significant other. A woman's significant other. If you're going out with another guy, cry all you want. No one will think less of you. But there he was crying. And then Jimmy Kimmel, he's cried on his show plenty of times. You know, I saw Johnny Carson, his last show, when he signed off. His voice cracked a little bit. And then he went, you know, goodbye. And he had a little, his eyes were glassy. That was it. You never saw Johnny weeping, talking about Watergate, a joke about Spiro Agnew. But there's Jelly Roll crying. Oh, men, what happened? Where are the men?
3: Where are the strong, silent type? Like Gary Cooper.
2: Let's go to Chicago, shall we? Chicago, Chicago. Brandon Johnson, of course, is the mayor of Chicago. I have taken a great interest in Brandon Johnson since I've began doing this show, because he's an idiot. I believe he's racist. Some people say black people can't be racist because you need power to go along with your prejudice. He's the mayor of Chicago. I think that satisfies the power part, doesn't it? But Brandon Johnson, he wants what seems to me to be an unconstitutional policy for giving city contracts to companies. You know, you got a company, you have a job that needs to be done in the city of Chicago, and you get bids from companies. They go, I could do that job for this much money. And he doesn't just want to take the company that could do the best job for a reasonable amount of money. He needs the company to be diverse.

0: some type of diversity. By the way, when he says this, we'll play the clip in a second. When he was spouting this, he was surrounded by, I guess, a crowd that he would call diverse, but there wasn't one white face in the crowd. Not a one. I don't think that's diversity. It's just as non-diverse as a crowd of just white people would be. But I think a lot of people have decided that diversity just means no white people. So here's Brandon Johnson talking about his requirement if a company wants to bid in the city of Chicago. AC9 is the clip. Let's give it a listen.
1: About who is getting these opportunities and who is being left behind. Well, not in Chicago. If you want to do business with this city, we want to know whether the people leading your company reflect the diversity of the communities whose tax dollars are paying your contracts.
0: Woo! Yeah. That's right.
1: Now, Washington may be choosing to look away, but Chicago, our eyes are wide open. Nothing obliges our city to reward the collapse of good governance and common decency.
0: Yeah, your eyes in Chicago, your eyes are wide open because someone's pointing a gun at you and you're shocked, surprised, and crapping yourself out of fright. There you go. There's Brandon Johnson saying that he wants to do something that is so against the law as far as the Constitution is concerned and completely against everything that civil rights is supposed to be all about. He wants the company's leadership, the executives in these companies that will be bidding on jobs for the city of Chicago, to be as diverse as the communities they work in. Why would that matter? And I am certain that he wouldn't be for a white community that's taking bids on jobs and saying, well, since it's a white community, we want leadership of the companies to reflect the color of the people in that community. We want white people to be in charge of those companies. Because that's really what he's saying. Diversity doesn't mean diversity. Diverse as the communities that are doing the work. Now, of course, he's talking about doing work in areas that are predominantly black. So by saying diversity, he just means companies that are predominantly black, which, again, is complete. It's against everything that some of the biggest civil rights leaders in history were against. Skin color is not supposed to be used to do people good or bad. You're not supposed to treat people poorly because of their skin color, and you're not supposed to give people advantages based on their skin color. Are you qualified to do the job? Will the job come in on time and on or under budget? That's it. Who's the one bringing up race? Brandon Johnson, your Chicago mayor. So I just don't get how that is legal. Where's the outcry for him to recant that and apologize and tell people that, no, I didn't mean it had to be diverse in that. I was hoping it would be white people, Asians, black people, you know, those companies that have all different people working for them. A little hint, they don't exist. Companies like that don't exist. The power structure in a lot of corporations are pretty much of one, you know, race. I don't know if there were many white people on the board of directors for Ubu. Or remember that one? Was it Ubu? No, it was Buy Us Ubu.

0: FUBU, for us, by us. UBU. FUBU. Yeah. Yeah. I don't think it was, there were many people, you know, corporate leaders that were white on that, which is fine. You know, you have a company, a black-owned business. You want it to be successful. I get it. But it's not only very telling as to Brandon Johnson and what he's all about, and this isn't the first time he said stupid stuff like this time and time again, but it is not constitutional to tell a company that they cannot do business because they don't include enough people of color. You got me? All right, back in a minute.
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2: 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But guess what? I'm there.
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3: Your WPG Atlantic City Electric AccuWeather forecast for South Jersey. Tonight, expect partly cloudy skies and humid conditions with a few showers and a thunderstorm. The temperature will drop to 70. Tomorrow will be humid with intervals of sunshine and a chance of a couple of brief afternoon showers. The high will reach 85. Tomorrow night, there may be isolated thundershowers in the evening. Otherwise, it will be mostly cloudy, warm, and humid with a low around 71. I'm AccuWeather meteorologist Jason Katarina on WPG Talk Radio 95.5.
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2: 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Shot.
3: The Anthony Cumia Show. Let's go right to John in Jersey. John, what's up, man?
4: Hey, buddy. What a great show tonight.
3: You are like the Superman
4: of the WABC crew. There's a couple points I'd like to discuss with you, if you give me some latitude.
3: You got it, pal.
4: Thank you. One of them is the accountability issue. I don't know if you know, but I know from experience that I didn't want to have. But there's a thing called the color of law. Do you know about that?
3: I can make a joke, but I won't. Go ahead.
4: So these judges and these police officers, when they're employed and they're in doing their job, they are covered under the color of law. And
3: right.
4: The color of law feeds into absolute judicial immunity and judicial immunity. So that's why they do what they do, because there's no accountability. They're protected.
3: Yeah. Yeah, that's the problem, man. I don't see how anyone can do their job, put people in direct danger based on what they decided to do, and not be held accountable. Like I said, we all are held accountable for what we do at work, in life. And if we make a poor decision that results in someone's injury or death, we will pay for it. They have zero accountability and zero consequence.
4: And the other issue I'd like to, and I got a story for you too about somebody getting let out of prison early. So the other thing is people that plead the insanity plea. And what I find out with what I don't like about that is they promise the families that this person will spend the rest of their life in a mental institution, and that doesn't happen.
3: It doesn't. No, they get out.
4: So in Virginia in 2019, there was this maniac hiking the Appalachian Trail. He threatened people with a knife, and he got arrested by a Tennessee sheriff, right? So they arrested him for being intoxicated, fake ID, and none of the hikers would testify against this guy to keep him in jail. So the sheriff released him. 19 days later, he committed a murder. He macheted a military 27-year military veteran, macheted him and killed him, and severely wounded this other woman. She played dead. So he would leave, and then she hiked 6 miles for help. The guy was arrested. His trail name was Sovereign. They have trail names on hikers. His name was Sovereign. They arrested him, right? So it was a federal arrest. So he had the choice of either going to prison or the mental institution. Well, he pled insanity.
3: Of course.
4: They put him in the Bittner, North Carolina Medical Center, the federal mental hospital. This was like 2019. They released him in 2024.
3: Jeez. He murdered somebody.
4: He murdered the man, Sanchez, his name was. He was a military veteran, and severely wounded this other.

0: prisons where you have corrections officers and they are babysitters for these terrible people. A mental hospital, the doctors and people that work there want to feel like, first of all, feel like they're doing something, and they get funding based on results. Now, with prisons, I think the result is, oh, did you keep this guy locked up? Did someone escape? If not, you're doing your job. Here's your money. With a hospital, you have to kind of show, oh, my God, they're coming up with these different types of treatments, and the doctors are doing a great job rehabilitating these people and bringing them back to sanity and making them able to go back out into society. That's the problem. They feel like they could work these miracles, and you're left with a bunch of people that are scared out of their wits that this person is back out on the streets.
1: Oh, yeah, he's back out there. I met him this year.
0: Oh, God. Well, good luck.
1: He's back out there on the trail hiking.
0: Oh, my God. And people don't know it. They just look, hey, how you doing? Nice day.
1: They don't know who who he is. And the thing is, what I've been learning is they're on the psychotropic drugs and stuff.
0: Yeah, psychotropic. So, I love the psychotropics. So, that's fun. Sun, sand,
1: that's fun.
0: And lithium.
1: But they're on those drugs, and what I understand of it, I'm not an expert, but as long as they're on that, they're okay. But even when they're on that, they can have they can come off the rails.
0: Yeah. That's just it. You don't know. It's unpredictable. It's not a science as much as it is an art, and there's no guarantees. So, I don't know. Lock them up. Lock them up, I say. Thanks, John. Appreciate the call. I was reading a couple of stories yesterday, and they kind of fit together. And I don't think anyone, because I'm so brilliant, I don't think anyone's made the connection yet. I've been seeing that they're bringing back nuclear power plants. I think New York's getting one, as a matter of fact. There are a few others. Trump has made it a lot easier for people to design and get approved these nuclear power plants over the course of the years, because nuclear power has not been a thing. There hasn't been a new nuclear power plant built in this country since Three Mile Island. Nuclear power is incredibly safe. It really is. Even with the accident we saw at Three Mile Island, no one died. No one died from Three Mile Island, whether it was immediately or from radiation. It just didn't happen. And there's so many really dependable fail-safes. Accidents happen, things happen, but I think people have this misconception that if a nuclear power plant goes sideways, you see a mushroom cloud, it's Hiroshima or Nagasaki. It's just not the case. A nuclear power plant works like any other power plant. Heat is made, water is turned to steam, the steam turns a generator. That's it. Now, how do you get the heat? You burn coal, you burn wood. There, solar's different, or you burn oil. This just happens that a nuclear reaction makes a lot of heat, and it makes enough heat to turn water to steam, and the rest of it is exactly like any other power plant. They're a very dependable, very clean power source. They don't have any emissions like coal or oil when you burn those things. So I'm noticing, and I'm thinking, this is good. This is good because if you can make power for homes without having to use oil, that oil price can go down because now you're just using it for cars and other things that you can't use nuclear for. So, like, this is great. And then I see another story. Data centers are having a problem. They build them really fast, but they cannot supply these things with enough power. With the power infrastructure we have in this country, they just don't have enough juice to power these data centers and power commercial areas, homes, cities. So I thought that was a hell of a coincidence that at the same time, all these

0: these data centers are going up and people are talking about how are we going to get enough power. The regulations for building new nuclear power plants and recommissioning old ones, all of a sudden, hey. So don't think anyone's doing anything for you, is what I'm trying to say. And because it's for things like data centers, don't look for a bunch of hippies with their no nuke signs to shut this down. This is on a whole nother level. These data centers are of unbelievable importance to some very, very high level people. It's not like, you know, the old power company wants to supply electricity for your neighborhood or the commercial area of Long Island. So you had Shoreham Nuclear Power Plant. These will not get shut down. And I absolutely believe it's for data centers. It's the only reason they're bringing nukes back. I like nuclear power, though. It's fun. You ever watch The China Syndrome? What a hoot. It's actually a good movie. I would recommend it. All right, the other thing I wanted to get to, a woman. Here's a woman in the United Kingdom. And if you think things are bad here, earlier in the show, the first hour, we were focusing on Islam. Allahu Akbar. We were focusing on Islam and how they are really coming into this country and taking over. They're taking over areas, small areas at first. They do not want to assimilate. They do not want to compromise, especially their religion. We're supposed to be tolerant of their religion, but they can quite literally behead you because of your religion. And it's bad. It's not a good thing here in this country. But in the UK, which is a lot smaller, mosques going up over there like crazy, and it's a problem. And another piece of the problem puzzle, are, once again, liberal women. Liberal women. Oh, there are beta men over there. Most men over there are beta men. But the women, they invite an invasion. They love it. And this woman, who was a white liberal woman, not young, she was middle to upper middle age, and she is so excited and happy at the prospect of England not being England anymore, being swept away by an influx of immigrants that have no want, need, or care to be British. They're not British, and they don't care about the thousands of years of history of England. So let's listen. The clip is AC10. Let's listen to this woman talk about her pleasure, the pleasure she talks about the downfall of England.
1: Are white people being replaced in the UK?
2: So what? So what? Wait, so what? I think immigration is vital because without it, you become a enclosed, closed-minded, shut down, culturally poor environment. The damage done during imperial empire colonialism could and should have a tranche of immigrants who, if they want to come here, hell yeah, they should come here.
0: Damage done. The British Empire of old. Damage that was done. Oh my God. Oh, when you have a people without immigration, it's you know, you get the same people. You don't have this influx of what? Yeah, because you know, England, oh, that 1,000 years, more than 1,000 years, everything that all the English people, the innovation, the exploration, innovation and exploration that went on. Yeah, terrible, terrible. But now that, you know, the invasion is in effect from Pakistan and North and Sub-Saharan Africa, and it's just making for such a better England. This

woman is like so many other women in America and in the UK, and I'm sure other parts of Europe, that do not get it. They do not get it. I mean, you want to talk about a nation that is steeped in tradition? It's the United Kingdom. Just how long they've been around. All of the things that were accomplished by the United Kingdom. And all of that swept away in a relatively, I mean, wink of an eye. If you look at the entire length of time that there's been England, how quickly it can be done away with. And again, the people that say something, you call this woman an idiot. You say, no, they're destroying our culture and our, you are, you're looked at like a monster. You're terrible. You're racist. But why can't you want your country to remain your country? What is so bad about that? Why is that something that people look at and look at you like you're an intolerant, crazy person? Why should countries that have run well with its indigenous population for thousands of years, I'm not talking about the Indians in America, thank you, why should they voluntarily step aside? You know, fight it. I mean, even the Indians here in America fought the Europeans and other people, the Americans that settled here and moved westward. They put up a fight. You know, they're like, yo, we were here. Yeah, well, we're here now. And they fought. They lost. It's what happens. But in the United Kingdom and here, we are seeing people that aren't fighting. Like this woman. They're waving them in. Oh, it would be wonderful. Oh, I can't wait. Why? Who cares? Do you think white people, England, being replaced by... Who cares? Who cares? You should care. I don't know. Is it brainwashing? Is it stupidity? Both, all the above? I'll tell you what it is. A damn shame. I see this new broad, if I may use the term, from the 30s. I saw this broad. I guess she's running for head muckety-muck over there in Germany. And she's making some promises that if she gets elected, outen sie, just toss out. She says she wants the largest deportation program. She wants to stop immigration, especially illegal immigration into Germany. And people are mad. Reasonable people. Not the lunatics like this lady who's just handing her country over to people that have no regard for it. Do not want to continue any of the traditions of the United Kingdom. Same thing here in America. They do not want to continue those traditions of the United States. And that's what we're left with. It's such a sad state of affairs. And it really, it's disheartening because it doesn't seem like there's anything we could do about it. Which is odd because it seems like there are enough people that do not want it. They do not want this to happen. How are a bunch of liberal women and pansy men that want this to happen getting their way? And a bunch of strong, reasonable, rational, conservative patriots have to stand by and watch their countries being taken away. How is that working? I don't know what else you can do if it doesn't come down to literally fighting, physical fights, in order to change the direction that we're going in. But it seems like we would have

0: more power to get what we want done than a bunch of these dumb women like this one you just heard from the UK and a bunch of pansy poofters, as they call them over in England. I don't know. I have no answers, but I have a lot of issues. All right, back in a minute.
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4: It is the Anthony Cumia Show, and that clip of Kathy Hochul in the hijab talking to the Islam Center of New York. It was the head muckety muck from Kuwait was there. She's wrapped up in this demeaning Islamic covering for women because God forbid they see a woman, they lose their effing minds. And she's there. She was calling this guy from Kuwait, Your Excellency. Imagine you're a feminist, you're a woman, you want to, you're always talking about women's rights to choose and this and that. And then you wrap yourself, your head up, you wrap your stupid head up so as not to offend this guy that doesn't think women should show their hair. And you call him Your Excellency. Yeah. Please vote her out, New York. Please. I beg of you. I beg of you. All right. Moving on. I guess the big goofy thing, we end with a goofy story today. The Trump Lake Ontario thing. I guess we're having an issue with Canada, a trade war. This has been on and off for quite some time now. We're getting along. We're not. Trump tends to get into relationships with the leadership of other countries, and everything is great one day, and then everything sucks the next day. I like this guy. He's great. Great to do business with. Who is this piece of crap? Hate him. Never want to talk to him again. And you're like, I don't know. Where are we? Where are we today? So we're in Dutch there with Canada. There's a trade war. Of course, we import and export things to and from Canada. Didn't seem very important, though. I think like whiskey and hockey sticks. Yeah, hockey sticks. We can't make a hockey stick here. Maple syrup, I don't want to hear it. We got Vermont, don't we? Don't they have maple trees? So I don't think it's a big deal. I think we kind of come out on top here when it comes to trade with Canada. I think if the border was completely closed, not another good or service goes either way. I'm kind of thinking Canada is taking the crappy end of the stick on that deal. I think we could get along without the balsa wood stirrers that go in our coffee cups or any other thing that Canada gives us. It's like we kind of do it as a goof, like, oh, that's cute. Oh, look, we're giving you computer technology and you give us a hockey stick. Oh, adorable. What's next? An ashtray made out of macaroni? A macaroni ashtray from Canada. Oh, we'll give you, you know, an electric car. You're adorable, Canada. So here's Trump talking about renaming Lake Ontario to Lake America.
5: We're going to be changing the name of Lake Ontario, effective immediately, to Lake America. We lose, on average, over the last 15 years, $60 billion a year carrying Canada. So we just can't do it anymore. We love the people of Canada. I don't think their representatives do an appropriate job. Maybe they'll change. I really don't know. I mean, it doesn't make much difference. But we can't let the whole Canadian thing has been going on for decades, and it has to come to a stop. So we're going to be doing tariffs on their cars that are coming in at a substantial level.

0: because we want to make the cars here. We don't want you know, if they can make their own cars if they want, and they can continue to make their cars for Canada. But we don't want to make, we don't want them to make cars for the United States of America. It's very simple. Likewise, many other products. So the Lake Change, Lake of America, was something I've been thinking about for a long time, actually. As you know, we took something called the Gulf of Mexico, and we changed it, and now it's very routinely the Gulf of America. So if you think about it, we have a gulf, and we have a lake. Now all we need is an ocean. So maybe we'll have to change the name of the Atlantic and or the Pacific. Maybe we'll change them both.
1: Maybe. Everything's America. Doesn't matter. The American Alps. It's the American Alps. He's hilarious. I don't think this makes a bit of difference as far as trade goes. Or the funny thing is, because Trump trolls a lot, you know, we see it. It's the politicians and Hollywood people and that are seriously, they're taking this seriously, and they post things like, I'm still calling it Lake Ontario. Ooh, like, what does that really need to be said? I think Kathy Hochul said it, and Hillary Clinton, all the dummies. I go, well, I believe me, I'm still calling it Lake Ontario. He trolls. It's what he does. He knows how to do it. And then Google, I guess Google sided with Trump and changed their maps. If you go to Google Maps, you will see the Lake America instead of Lake Ontario. But Apple, if you use Apple Maps, I'm sorry, you will still see the horrible Canadian Lake Ontario. It's such a goof. It really is. I mean, there are so many more important things to deal with. And, you know, as long as that's all it is, a quick little thing, because there are so, so many more important things that we need to get done here in this country and worldwide, quite frankly. And I think, you know, Trump's got to get on those things and get it done. All right, people, I will see you right back here next Sunday. I appreciate you tuning in this Sunday.

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1: The conflict with Iran continues. I'm Ted Lindner, Fox News. The U.S. military targeting missiles launch sites on an island in the Strait of Hormuz this weekend. Fox's Jill Nato has details.
2: CENTCOM says Islamic Revolutionary Guard Corps forces were observed preparing to launch rockets with sea mines into the Strait of Hormuz. The U.S. military also says they had just completed clearing mines out of the strait last week. So new American strikes took out two Iranian launchers before those mines could get into the water. Iran's Revolutionary Guard says several soldiers and citizens were killed and injured in the attack. The fighting comes just days after the Trump administration said it's increasing economic pressure to try to end its war with Iran rather than military action. Jill Nato, Fox News.
1: Military forces in Jordan were being fired upon, U.S. military forces that are in retaliation. Nepal recovering after deadly flooding swept through the region last week. Fox's Stephanie Bennett with more.
3: Nepal's tourism board provided an update saying 289 missing foreign nationals have been rescued, including two Americans. But the situation is growing more dire by the day. Heavy rains swelled rivers and lakes upstream. Those rising water levels forced crews to completely stop rescue operations at times. Trying to get teams and supplies into the area is also extremely challenging. Flood warnings were sent to residents' phones telling them to get to higher ground. Crews focused on rescuing hundreds of people possibly trapped inside tunnels at a hydropower project in Nepal.
1: At least 800 people are dead and more than 3,000 are missing. And President Trump escalating his trade war with Canada posted on social media. Canadian companies wanting to do business with the U.S. move here to avoid newly imposed tariffs, saying, "I don't want Canadian anything." 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
1: Well, the jury in the Lindsey Clancy murder trial in Massachusetts continues deliberations later this morning. Fox's Grinnell Scott.
7: Nine women and three men still have the fate of Lindsey Clancy in their hands. She's the mom who in 2023 killed her three young children in her Duxbury, Massachusetts home. Prosecutors argued Clancy knew she was committing murder. Her defense claims postpartum psychosis kept her from knowing right from wrong. Last week, the jury asked to see two pieces of evidence, the knife Clancy used to cut herself, as well as plastic bags full of pills she was taking. Convictions on either first-degree murder, second-degree murder, or manslaughter will send Clancy to prison. Being found not criminally responsible will return her to a state mental health facility. Grinnell Scott, Fox News.
1: Congress returns from its August recess on Monday. Fox's Jared Halpern with more.
8: The Republican-controlled House is back in session this week with a busy to-do list over the next few weeks. Topping that agenda, a government spending bill to prevent a pre-election shutdown at the end of September. The House and Senate each passed competing proposals to extend funding into December. House Republicans are also eager to push through another budget reconciliation bill, and the White House is urging passage of a supplemental spending package to provide the military with billions of dollars to replenish weapons stockpiles. The Senate does not return to Washington until the middle of September. In Washington, Jared Halpern, Fox News.
1: One hiker has now been found dead. At least 15 others still missing or unaccounted for after flash flooding hit the Grand Canyon Saturday. The National Park Service asking for the public's help to get information about campers and hikers who may have been in the area of the Bright Angel Canyon and Phantom

0: Bench. Dozens of people evacuated. Floodwaters pushing boulders and debris into the Colorado River, and more rain is in the forecast. I'm Ted Lindner. This is Fox News.
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0: EG Atlantic City Electric AccuWeather forecast for South Jersey. Tonight, expect partly cloudy skies and humid conditions with a few showers and a thunderstorm. The temperature will drop to 70. Tomorrow will be humid with intervals of sunshine and a chance of a couple of brief afternoon showers. The high will reach 85. Tomorrow night, there may be isolated thundershowers in the evening. Otherwise, it will be mostly cloudy, warm, and humid with a low around 71. I'm AccuWeather meteorologist Jason Caterina on WPG Talk Radio 95.5.
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2: 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Guys, how about this fabulous weather? I'm freaking out a little bit. The kids have been in school now for a week, and she was such a trooper. I was a wreck this first week, and she's just nailed it. I am so proud of her. Here's the next thing, jumping from subject to subject just a bit, but this first week of high school, school pictures, this completely threw me for a loop. Does anybody else have that going on out there? Entire elementary school experience. You always had pictures easily like 2-3 months into the year. Not quite sure what's going on with that. There was a rumor floated that they do this first week of school photos because they're going to do beginning of the school year photos in addition to end of the school year photos. Sounds like a school photo scam, but I'm trying not to be crazy about that. I will keep you updated. But if you have that thing going on as well, lordy, I mean, we haven't even, you know, taken the sticker off the whole idea of the year, and here we are getting pictures. Anywho, so there's the first week of high school going on. Robbie is loving have school all to himself. These kids are sitting, they're just getting so grown up. I can't stand it. It's amazing. Anyway, hope you guys all have a phenomenal Labor Day weekend. I had a goal for my Labor Day weekend because over the entire summer, I wanted to get this one bedroom finished, this back guest bedroom. We don't use it for a lot of stuff, but we were having guests for Labor Day and an overnight guest, and I really wanted to make it nice. It was time to get it done. I had a goal for myself. I was going to get it done during the summer, and I considered the day before Labor Day weekend to, you know, just under the wire. And I'm thrilled. And I put it up on Facebook. We got a tremendous response via social media. And I had a lot of requests for people just breaking it down how we did it. Now, for those of you who saw, go to brilliantfrugalliving.com. From there, go to Facebook. You can see the before and after videos. It was tremendous fun. Now, here's the thing. I wallpapered this house. Oh my gosh. This was when we first moved into the house. This is one of the first rooms I did. And I did a great job wallpapering. I obsessed over it. I probably took about 5 times longer than any sane person would to wallpaper this room, but it came out really good. Now, the only problem was it was an extremely gaudy wallpaper pattern. It looked better in my head than it did on the wall. It wasn't bad on the wall, and my phone's going off, excuse me. It wasn't bad on the wall, but it just I thought for sure I was going to have to redo it or paint over it or whatever. Then, just as I was about to paint over this stuff, because there's some great products out there these days, let you paint right over wallpaper, I went to Goodwill, my weekly Goodwill trip, and found this bolt of fabric that miraculously complemented this gaudy wallpaper flawlessly. I could not believe it. Also found a wall hanging that fit the colors really, really nicely. I figured the stars were just aligning. So I buy the fabric. I forget the idea about painting over the wallpaper and I go to work. Now, over the last month or so, on all of my trips to Goodwill, I'm noticing in the home improvement section, in the you know, fabrics and the curtains and the bedspreads and all this other stuff around the pictures and the portraits, I am noticing a lot of people are donating like the what's the word for it? That beautiful earthy green, that sage green, the dark blues, the burgundies. I am digging it because that's my favorite colors to decorate with. So I had plenty of curtain panels all matching from the exact same set to handle this. And now all I needed was something across the top.

of each window. There's three windows in this room. Found this fabric, got to work, and I'm loving the effect. So then I make pillowcases to match. I make a bedspread to match with the same sort of window panels. And it came together beautifully. People were asking for the price that we did this for. Here's the cool part. So we broke it down. Now, the, let's see here, I'm looking at this. The fabric for the top of the windows, this huge bolt of fabric, this is yards and yards of Waverly fabric that you would find in any kind of a home improvement place for easily $25 a yard. So this was, oh gosh, like 80 bucks worth of fabric. And at Goodwill, it was $4. All right, so I'm already thrilled. Then I found this worked perfectly in this space. These old shipping trunks, you know, like the one you'd see in Titanic, where you have the big buckles on the side and it flips up and you can store anything you want in there. You could store a sofa in there. It's just big. Found one of those as well for 10 bucks. It was perfect for the smaller space. I took tons of stuff out of this room. If you want to know one of the best redecorating techniques you can employ, declutter. Get a box and take anything that you have not looked at or used or cared about in the last 6 months and just put it right in there. Take it to Goodwill. Let it go to someone else who can get some use out of it. I have done this kind of a purge so many times and it feels like $1 million. The only downside is when I go to drop off the stuff at Goodwill and I'll find things that I want to bring home. So I'm just keeping an equilibrium in the universe. The good news is I'm finding everything I need to redo this room. I found the panels for the windows, enough panels to handle not only the windows, but to sew a bedspread as well. So everything's very matchy-matchy. It's very Garanimals. You will find my home has a very Garanimals feel to it. I love that kind of matching look. So the room looks phenomenal. We have wall hangings, all from Goodwill. These, let's see, what's there? 1, 2, 3, 4 total hangings and 4 total wall hangings. These wall hangings, they're big, and a couple of them have the original prices on it. So we're talking hundreds of dollars worth of wall hangings, and I got them all 4 of them, for a total of 12 bucks. So we have the window panels, we have the matching bedspread, we have the toppers to the windows, which match all of the pillowcases, which is just gorgeous. That fabric was just $4. The panels were $24. You see where I'm going with this. So by the time we're done, we have decluttered this ridiculous room. I like this room a lot. It's a perfect guest room. We've decluttered the room. We put up the brand new windows, the new window wall hangings. Love this stuff. The brand new panels along the windows. Perfect color. The toppers, which are, again, miraculously a fantastic match to my gaudy Bell Watling wallpaper. I love this stuff. We have the bed matching the curtains. We have the floor. Now, this, my gosh, this carpeting we've had in this house for easily 20 years, but not a lot of traffic on it. It's not an often used room. So I take the beloved carpet, the deep carpet cleaner. I think everybody should invest in one of these. It doesn't have to be the size of like a Zamboni or anything, but get yourself a carpet cleaner, a deep carpet cleaner that puts the, you know, the liquid in there and you suck it back up and all kinds of scary things come up out of it. Get yourself one of those. You will find your carpeting will absolutely be revived in a way that you never thought possible. The hundreds of dollars you will save in carpeting alone is extraordinary. So when now we have the matchy-matchy curtains, matching the bedspread, matching the pillows, matching, miraculously, the wallpaper, accenting it and highlighting it nicely, the wall hangings, everything, the carpeting, which was kind of a dingier blue, now a very revived, vivid, gorgeous blue, and the entire room decluttered, which freed up square footage in a way that you just wouldn't think possible. All right, so that's the transformation we did in just one day. These shows that transform these houses, I adore these shows. Don't get me wrong. I'm starting off the sentence saying I love these house rehab shows, but they're intimidating. People think, oh my God, it's going to be $250,000 to rehab the house. We don't have anything close to that kind of energy or time or cash. Throttle back on that just a bit. Soak up every decorating idea you can think of when it comes to that, and then throttle back and just apply it to one room. Apply the colors that you loved, the furniture placement that you loved, the textures from those shows that you loved, and then

0: Get yourself to your local Goodwill, because all the other people you're thinking about out there are also watching those shows. They're buying everything brand new, and they're taking all of their older stuff, which is still beautiful and usable and amazing, to Goodwill, where you can get it for about 95% off. 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
1: Twitter is back, sort of, but not really. It's pretty well understood that X, the social media platform now owned and further developed by Elon Musk, was once called Twitter, and from that old version of the platform, we renamed our postings of our simple thoughts as tweets. It helped that it had a little bird icon as its logo. But there's a new thing called Twitter.now, and it's created by a company called Operation Bluebird, headed up by Stephen Coates, one of the old Twitter's former lawyers. Elon Musk and X tried suing them last year, but it appears X gave up their trademarks on the old names. Coates says in a LinkedIn post they're not looking to recreate the old network like Blue Sky tried doing, but is testing out new methods for monitoring and ranking user postings without using concealed algorithms. Oh, and if you want to get in on it, it costs $20 to join the platform tests. With Fox on Tech, I'm Evan Brown, Fox News.
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And we are back with the Kristen Agopian Show, talking about ways to save you huge money by investing in a deep carpet cleaner. All right, guys, I was not sold on these until I tried it. I've heard from people talking right and left about hiring someone to come out and do it. There are pros and cons to that. We talked about that in the latest segment. I am now focusing on going out there, buying one on your own. I went and bought mine brand new at a warehouse club. Came home. It has already paid for itself bigly. Can I please share that with you? Brief math recap. Bought it for $175. Okay. And I did about 700 square feet of carpeting. Took me 3 hours to do it. I now have, no lie, you guys, brand new carpet back in my family room, my den, the home recording studio, the kids' little playroom type thing. It is unbelievable. And if I were to get new, it would be roughly between anywhere between $4,000 and $7,000. And that's the average cost of carpet. Okay. Now the pros charge about $300 for that. I just got it done for $175, and I've got this machine for life. All right. They're very, very user friendly. I cannot stress this enough. However, when I put the word out about this, I was also sent a wealth of information from our listeners about other ways to take very good care of your carpeting if you've got the major stains, that kind of thing. And a couple of them really grabbed me, so I have to share here, all right? And first of all, these people have far more of a social life than I do. The stains they get in their carpet, holy crap, your social life is your own, but my God. So here we go. Big things to use on your carpet rather than use the really expensive cleaners. Here's the best part that I loved. You've already got this stuff at home. For your deepest, craziest stains, all right, if you're going to be even better than I am and go for this like pre-treating stuff, if you've got pets that leave a lot of stains, kids or grandkids or spouses that leave a lot of stains, here's the big things you need. You need some shaving cream. Apparently, the best carpet cleaner for general stains is just ordinary shaving cream. It's user-friendly. It's environmentally friendly. You don't need to worry about any of those crazy chemicals out there these days. And apparently, it removes just about every type of stain. Okay, so before you use your brand new or your gently Craigslist used carpet cleaner, get some shaving cream out. Put it on every single deep stain. You know what the stain is. Maybe it's oil. Maybe it's dirt. Maybe it's a total mystery stain. You have no idea what it is. The biggest recommendation, get some shaving cream out. So you apply it directly to the stain. Let it set for about 30 minutes. All right. And once the shaving cream is set, you blot it away. Oh, I love this. With a dry white cloth. Okay. I don't think my home is in possession of any dry white clean cloths. However, we have got an abundance of ratty old rags. So I'll be using that. You finish by spraying the area. I dig this so much. You finish by spraying the area with one part vinegar mixed with one part water. Okay. And then you blot away the solution with the cloth and you're golden. I love that. Number one, everybody should have vinegar in your house. It is a terrifyingly effective liquid to have in your home, not only for your better health, which is kind of scary. You drink this stuff to make it healthier, and yet it removes every type of stain and obliterates any kind of worries in your house. It's a terrifying solvent, but there it is. Next up, this is something I heard about from a lot of people. I don't have a lot of gum chewers in my house. However, I'm apparently in the minority. If you've got gum anywhere in your carpets, this is something that was sent to me also by daycare centers, some elementary schools that have little carpeted play areas. If you've got gum, okay, or maybe you step on it in the street, you don't realize it till you walk across your own carpet. This one I knew since I was a kid and a gum chewer myself. Mom took care of this for us. To get out any kind of gum in your carpet, head to the freezer, grab a couple of ice cubes, and then just lay it right on top of the gum, okay? Lay it there, walk away for a couple of minutes. Once the gum is frozen solid, it is super easy. You just use a spoon, lift up that big gross glob, and then cut tiny cuts. Cut the strands of carpet as close to the gum as possible, and you're good, okay? Now, granted, as I read this, I'm thinking to myself, it would have been easier for my mom to take care of any kind of gum in the carpet type stuff back in the days of 70s shag carpet. But even with today's carpet, you're going to be in good shape. You just freeze it and you're good. Love this. All right, next up. Oh yeah, wax in the carpet. You guys have some serious social lives compared to me. Never in my life would we ever have wax in the carpet, but you got a lot of people out there love to burn their candles, their aromatic, the lovely lilac candles, or the other scented stuff out there. And apparently it gets into the carpet. Now, I would think, honestly, do the ice cube again. However, they're recommending here to heat it back up to remove it. So you place your clean white cloth. Actually, that's not going to happen. Place your, if you're in my house, your ratty yet still dependable rag

clean over your iron, then put the iron on top of the wax to warm it up, and then you scrape off the wax with a butter knife. Sweetness. I love that. And then get to work with this deep cleaner. I love this stuff. All right, what's up? There was one other one. Getting out blood. That one caught my eye because obviously few carpet stains are as obvious as blood, right? But if you get, who knows, a paper cut on your finger or someone, you know, one of your kids or grandkids has a nosebleed and they kind of freak out a little bit and it gets a little chaotic, you're going to get a few drops on your carpet, but that doesn't mean the carpet's wrecked, all right? People freak out a little bit. You get blood on your clothes. You think that they're toast. They're not. Here's the thing. Hydrogen peroxide, apparently, according to this, will get blood out all day long. And this is from a professional carpet cleaning company that sent me this, all right? First, you loosen up the dried blood with water mixed with a mild detergent. It can be a dish detergent. It can be a laundry detergent. Then you scrape off as much blood from the fibers as you can, okay? Get it to that point. To get the remainder, especially on your lighter carpets, but apparently this will work on the darker carpets too, apply hydrogen peroxide directly to the stain. Just pour a little bit on there, not mixed down, not watered down. Couple of spoonfuls of hydrogen peroxide right on the stain. And apparently, the solution will immediately foam when it contacts the blood, kind of like if you ever put it on a cut. That makes sense. So don't be surprised. And then you simply dab up the hydrogen peroxide with towels to dry the carpet. Sweet. I love that stuff. All right, I want to get to one more before the break. Because a lot of people out there, a lot of listeners to the show have got tons of pets out there. Wonderful furry family members that can make a huge honking mess on the carpet, okay? Even the well-trained pets. You know who you have out there. You know your little buddies. You know how well-trained they are. And you know they have their oopses. I heard from people who have pet rabbits talking in their house who talk about how to clean this stuff up too. So you're not alone, okay? Here we go. This company prefers organic cleaners, which can cost about 10 bucks for a spray bottle, rather than using chemicals. And there's a lot to be said for that. You spray the cleaner at the stain. Some scrubbing will be necessary. And again, people are talking about the shaving cream, except you leave it on there for hours. What could be possibly safer? Give it a little time to soak in. And apparently, even the toughest, most imaginative, you know, read in air quotes, gross messes that your pets can leave on there are taken care of. And you know what? I dig that. Not only am I turning into a mild hippie when it comes to the chemicals on your floors, I'm kind of a big fan, especially if you have kids or pets or grandkids or little ones running around. They're closer to the ground. Oftentimes they're barefoot. So many reasons you want to have really organic cleaners that are to work here. Luckily, they don't have to cost a heck of a lot, especially when you're using stuff that's already around your own house. That's something we're going to touch on right after the next segment. And I want to hear from you guys as well. Apparently, there is this huge underground movement of amazing cleaners you can make out there. I've had recipe after recipe. I'm going to go into a couple of those in the last segment as well. But what are your best go-to moves for these cleaners? I'm hearing all kinds of very creative stuff, and I want to hear from you too. Find me at brilliantfrugalliving.com. Let me know what you're putting into these deep steam cleaners for your carpets, and I want to try it out as well, because I got this thing for life. I'm addicted. I love it. My carpets are brand new. I want you guys to experience the same fun. And yeah, I'm getting the wild and crazy from Tony, so we're going to be right back right after this.

0: 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Start your day with local news, weather, and the conversations that matter with Harry Hurley. Then hear the latest from Brian Kilmeade, Markley Van Camp and Robbins, Sean Hannity, and Mark Levin. 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
1: News. I'm Sue Guzman. At least one person is confirmed dead, 15 people missing after flash flooding hit the Grand Canyon Saturday. Grand Canyon National Parks officials confirming the body of a 46-year-old man was recovered near Crystal Rapids along the Colorado River during evening search efforts. U.S. has launched strikes on Iranian rocket launchers in the Strait of Hormuz, and Iran responded with an attack on two U.S. bases in Jordan. Comes as the U.S. plans to announce new bank sanctions this week. President Trump telling Fox's Sunday Night in America.
2: We're doing a great job. The blockade has been unbelievable. The financial hits that we're giving them, we're hitting them very hard. Nobody's ever been hit like this. And they're a failing nation right now. And at the right point, we'll either win or they'll do something.
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0: Mostly cloudy, warm, and humid with a low around 71. I'm AccuWeather meteorologist Jason Caterina on WPG Talk Radio 95.5.
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2: And we are back with the Kristen Gopian Show. And guys, it is upon us once again, back to school time. I can't believe it. The summer has absolutely flown. And you might be in the same bag that I am right now, where you've got a couple of beautiful kids prepping for school. You've got a bit of a to-do list. Who better to join us than Mac Ramada, back by popular demand, to break it all down on how to get all of this done without losing our minds. Matt, welcome back. How are you doing?
3: I'm doing so well. Thanks for having us back, Kristen. We love talking to you.
2: It's always a pleasure because it's always wonderful having you on, because this time of year, you've got parents of all ages. We're talking about those who have their firstborn about to get into kindergarten, or maybe their youngest is going off to college. But no matter what, we've got a big heap and helping of payments that we have to get out there. We have to buy a whole bunch

0: You want to set your kids up for success when it comes to money. An easy way to do it is to start with a simple budget. Super simple. 50, 30, 20. Any money they have coming in, 50% goes to their needs. Transportation, back to school supplies, you know, food. 30% goes to their wants. Going out with their friends, a splurge. And 20% goes directly into savings. 50, 30, 20. It works great for our older kids, frankly, for adults too. But it also is great for younger kids to start the conversation on the difference between what's a need and what's a want.
1: That is brilliant. And it's so true. I'm taking notes as you're talking here, because we wish so much that we had more classes like this in school. I just love this, you know, and one of the big reasons that I love this is that it doesn't require, you know, an app. It only requires a little bit of common sense and a little bit of thinking. Just take a deep breath, write down the numbers that you're talking about. And it's one of those things that's common sense that just isn't getting taught in schools anymore. You know, they're not teaching the budgeting, and they're not teaching the here's where you put your money for highest priority and maximum benefit, that kind of thing. What's been the feedback you've had with regards to getting out the word with just keeping it simple and keeping it straightforward and just getting it done?
0: You know, honestly, one of the things we hear so often is that parents and grandparents, they know they need to be doing this and they want to, but you know what? They didn't learn it well in school. Right. And so often we hear that they wish they had some easy tools that they can not only pass on to their kids, but also use themselves. So, right, hopefully this can stuff can help us all keep it simple and take some good steps forward to help our kids, but also help us.
1: Yep. It's true. It is absolutely true. And you made me think of a question, and I realize this next question is going to be super subjective, but you connect with people coast to coast, all ages, all parents of all ages, all kids of all ages. And what do you find would be like a sweet spot age to start introducing these concepts? You know, you don't want to go too early where you look like some crazy helicopter parent, but you don't want to wait too late to the point where they're really not going to be open to the whole budgeting and spending correctly and, you know, writing things down and planning for the future. What do you find would be that perfect timeline to introduce these concepts to our kids?
0: Yeah, and look, you said it. So my disclaimer is, depends on your kid, depends on your family. But, right, for a younger kid, starting the conversation about being aware of the difference between a need and a want, usually the needs are things the parents are spending on, but that can be a great example to start with your kid. And then that can be as young as 5, 6, 7, we're talking pretty young, right? Then when they get to be sort of, let's say 9 to 13, what a great age to help them learn by doing. That's where it can be so helpful. Maybe they're getting an allowance, maybe not. But once they have some of their own money, to learn how to spend it with oversight from the parents. We actually created a whole account around this. It's called Chase for Spanking. It's built for parents to oversee and teach their kids through doing. The kid gets a debit card and the parent gets control. For an older kid, say in high school, right, they want a little bit more freedom, right? You hit it. They don't want the helicoptering mom or dad, right? They want a little bit more freedom. So we created high school checking so the parents could still have oversight. It's a joint account with the parent. But the kid has an independent bank account that they can get money into and use on their own. If they have a job, they can get paid right into that account. And then when they're ready for college, we built an account for that too, called College Checking. But when I say college, I mean vocational school, technical school, community college, four-year college. If your kid is going to school, it's a great account for them.
1: I love that. And again, I'm chuckling as I'm listening to you, because the real life experiences that say my daughter and my son are doing the same, you know, right now as well. They're both, you know, college age, high school age. And I can talk to them until I am blue in the face. And they're great kids, so they'll listen to every word. But the simple fact of the matter is that I'm not cool. You know, their friends are cool. They can rely on me for love and companionship and support and everything they can possibly need. But they know they can't rely on me for coolness. That's just never going to happen. However, when they connect with their friends, you know, maybe friends that are working, they talk about various things. And she has buddies that say to her, yeah, you know, I worked all these hours last week. I'm still broke. I spent it all. And my daughter's kind of shocked. You know, she's like, well, didn't you save anything? You know, what's that about? And that's where the real life experiences of the

0: These kids start to tie in and they get all of these various little strings of information that are weaving together into their own personal finance experience. And it can really help you get on the right path where, you know, oftentimes the well-intended but not cool mom and dad, you know, kind of slip. So it's a wonderful 1-2 punch where you can learn a lot of great personal finance stuff at home, but you can also learn from the experiences of your friends and family. Really puts you on that right road to success.
1: I love that. And I think, you know, it gives some of our kids the chance to maybe lead a little bit with their peers, right? Maybe pass on a thing or two that they've learned, such as how they built a savings habit. Obviously, your daughter has done a fabulous job making sure she doesn't spend all the money she has coming in, because you helped her build that habit of savings. The hardest part, I think, when we talk to customers is really how to say, shoot, new habits are hard. It's hard to remember to start saving if you haven't done it before, which is why it's so easy. I know we've talked about this one before, but the easiest way to remember is not have to remember, right? The Chase AutoSave feature allows you to automatically save without thinking about it. You set up a rule once to automatically transfer money to your savings after you get paid, or every week, every month, you decide, and then you never have to think about it, right? Your daughter's friends, maybe not in the bad situation they're in, if they had just turned on something simple, they wouldn't even have to remember.
0: Isn't that the truth? I swear, that is completely the truth. And you brought up another really good point. Because, you know, I'm a grown woman. You know, I'm a homeowner. I'm a 401k owner. I'm a bank account owner. You know, I'm just a regular human being. But today's beautiful kids, through all the apps and all the electronics and all the everything, are kind of being, I feel like, inundated with negative flashing lights all the time, negative news about the economy. And, oh, it's impossible to buy a house, and it's impossible to finance college. It's impossible to do this, to get a raise in your job, to afford this. And I feel like, you know, we're missing out on getting a strong message through. You know, I'm a grown woman. I have seen downturns in the economy before. I know that everything will turn back to a positive light, you know, in the future. It's just inevitable. But regardless of the headlines, you know, there's this huge opportunity, I feel like, to kind of battle back against this cloud hanging over the next generation of kids that's just inundating them with this negative messaging. How do we, you know, reverse that if we can? What do you think?
1: I couldn't agree more. And, you know, I think we can help our kids find creative ways to save money, to spend less on some of the stuff that they want, given stuff is more expensive right now. So, for example, we can help introduce concepts like, oh, you want to save a little bit more money on, you know, transportation? What about carpooling with your friends or using public transit? Or, hey, you're maybe another way you're spending a lot on food. Maybe, right, you could do some meal prep, or you could, if you're at school, right, use that campus meal plan that actually can save some money. There are other ways to save money too, which are discounts. There are so many ways to save money on stuff you would already be buying. Frankly, one of them is through Chase. We have Chase offers. So you go into the Chase app and you turn on an offer for brands you love. And then when you go to that retailer, the money is automatically applied. The discount is automatically applied. It's like free money. So introducing these concepts to kids can help them feel maybe a little less bad about how they can save some money while they're living their lives.
0: Macromata, Chase Bank, nobody does it better. Thank you so much for all the great money-saving tips, all of the sanity-saving tips. So appreciate you taking the time. Be well. You got an open mic anytime. Please join us again when you can.
1: Thank you so much, Kristen. We love talking to you.
0: And we'll be right back, gang, right after this.
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3: And we are back with the Kristen Agopian Show. And as another beautiful summer winds down, we've had fun with family and friends and times in the sun and gorgeous vacations, sometimes right in our own backyard, like us. And we've enjoyed the fruits and the vegetables and everything. It's just been amazing from start to finish. And when it comes to the food choices we've all been making and all the great things available during the summer. You know, we all know that a diet full of fruits and vegetables is good for us. And even I, you know, the ultimate carnivore, knows that plant-based lifestyles have become increasingly popular. We all know someone who's really benefiting from one. But it can be tough to meet all of those nutrition goals when you're navigating the plant-based world. So here, I was so delighted to have the opportunity to connect with our next guests, holistic health coach Koya Webb and Dr. Luigi Grotten with Herbalife, a name we all know and love, to give us some tips. Welcome, guys.
4: Thank you for having us.
5: Thank you.
3: Dr. Grotten, I'm going to start with you if I can. People are out there and they're trying to constantly better their health. You know, we're all trying to lead a healthier lifestyle, preferably by eating better first, you know, but people may not be getting all the nutrients they need. And it seems to be almost, maybe to me, you know, a non-medical person, an ever-sliding goal. You know, where is the nutritional goals that we're looking for? What do we have to do? Break it down for us just a bit. What are we looking for to do these days with a plant-based lifestyle?
5: Yeah, absolutely. It's a great question. And we know that more people are having a plant-based lifestyle. They're eating a plant-based diet. Just to throw in a couple statistics, as you probably are very familiar with, about 3% of the country thinks of themselves as vegan, 5% vegetarian, but, and I'm with Koya here, who's vegan, I'm what we call a flexitarian. So I'm like 50% of the country, right? So I'm having, you know, like carnivore, like you just said, but I'm having fruits, vegetables. I try and incorporate more of those in the diet. But I think to your question, the important point is that when people are trying a plant-based lifestyle, they may miss the vitamins, minerals, the essential nutrients like protein. They're not getting those nutrients. And that's why Herbalife launched this new line. It's certified vegan, plant-based, organic, it's non-GMO and kosher. And it allows consumers the options to get those nutrients, whether it's a protein shake, digestive health booster, immune health, or a greens booster. So more options for consumers.
3: I love that. And I'm taking notes as we're talking here because, you know, there's a reason why Herbalife has been flourishing for so long through so many different trends and so many different economies. It always comes out on top. And there's a big reason for that. It's because it yields tremendous results. It has a tremendous following that doesn't happen by accident. Koya, I'm going to turn to you if I can. There seems to be a lot of conversation about clean eating, you know, and what that consists of. You know, how did this way of eating come into your life, this vegan way of eating? And what exactly is plant curious? That phrase grabbed me. Talk to me about that too, if you would.
4: Well, I love your question about being plant curious because I think it's the best way to enter this, you know, plant-based lifestyle. When I started with yoga, and part of my yoga practice was to incorporate a vegetarian diet. So that include fish, much like Dr. Luigi, like a flexitarian. Mm-hmm. And as I start cutting out chicken, turkey, different animal products, I start feeling better and better. I had more mental clarity. I was eating way less processed foods. And here it is, 18 years later, I

0: find that this lifestyle not only helps me feel good, but it also helps me, you know, make a even deeper impact on the planet. So there are more reasons that I've chosen to do this for the long term, but for the minimal, for the short term, it definitely helped me feel more energized and helped me eat cleaner.
1: I love that. And you're so right. You know what? You remind me so much of my sister, my gorgeous, amazing yoga master sister. She does a lot of the same practices you do. She's more of a fish only sort of eater when it comes to meats. And she has so many similarities with all of your wonderful clarity and mindsets. It's fantastic. Dr. Groton, back to you if I could. There are also not only the short-term benefits that people report right and left, but there are also some serious long-term benefits that are now being, you know, clearer and clearer these days to eating clean. Can you mention a few of those to our listeners and kind of break it down for us?
2: Yeah, absolutely. And I think it's clear now that, you know, if you look at fruits, vegetables, nuts, seeds, whole grains, they've been studied and measured for many years, and they're clearly natural nutrients in there. There's a lot of compounds we don't even know about, but think about the essential, the vitamins, the minerals, the trace elements, the protein. These we know exist, and they help support the human body. Now, there's a lot of, you know, we're on the set here in Los Angeles in front of all these colorful fruits and vegetables, and all these interesting, we call them phytochemicals, they actually help protect and support the body. But the important thing to your question is really about your goals. If I'm on a weight management program, or if I'm in the gym trying to build muscle, or if I'm interested in heart health, we know that a plant-based lifestyle can help support those different goals. So it's really about what in a consumer's goals they're looking for and how they can effectively incorporate those plants, plant-based diet into their program.
1: It's all so true. And you guys are making so much sense. And I wanted to flip back over to Koya if I could, because for all of my joking around, I know for a fact that a Snickers bar is not going to do me as much good as, say, a bowl of lentil soup. You know, I can put my grown-up hat on once in a while. And we all know that food intake is only part of total wellness. So break it down for us just a bit. Your highest, most recommended, you know, some other ways to keep the body healthy. What's the nice 1-2 punch that gets this done for our listeners?
0: I love that question too. The biggest thing that's helped me in my wellness journey is breath work. Like taking time whenever I'm stressed, whenever I'm not at a 10, just taking a moment to stop and take 10 deep breaths so that I can feel myself in my body, ground myself and stay centered. The next thing is meditation. A lot of times we have a million thoughts going on, but just taking time to stop and practicing stillness and thinking about nothing or thinking about your happy place can help you really calm your nervous system. And then the third thing is movement. I love yoga every day. It helps me with strength and flexibility. But whether it's yoga or going outside for a walk or doing anything to move your body, you're going to feel better mentally, spiritually, and physically if you incorporate these things into your lifestyle.
1: Oh, you guys are fantastic. And I knew the time would fly. Your message is so important in a world filled with all of these screaming ideas. Take this drug, do that instead. And in a lot of cases, they can do some good. But having this alternative where it's something that's been proven for centuries, if not millennia, between the yoga and the clean eating, it is such a refreshing, fantastic message. And we are delighted to help get it over our airwaves here. Doctor, where can our listeners go for learning more on this?
2: Yeah, well, thanks for having us, first of all. 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
1: Fantastic. Koya Webb, Dr. Luigi Groton, you guys have an open mic anytime. 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
0: Thank you.
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4: One fatality confirmed. I'm Sue Guzman, Fox News. Grand Canyon Parks national officials confirming that a 46-year-old man was found dead near Crystal Rapids along the Colorado River Sunday following severe flash flooding.
5: Search teams are racing to find at least 15 missing hikers in the Grand Canyon after a flash flood tore through Bright Angel Canyon. The flood destroyed trails and bridges, stranding hikers. A water pipeline was also knocked out. Over 60 other people were able to evacuate safely. More thunderstorms and heavy rain are expected, complicating rescue efforts.
4: Fox's Marianne Rafferty, and starting Monday, tourists will not be able to stay overnight at lodges and hotels within Grand Canyon National Park. Meanwhile, the death toll in the catastrophic flooding in Nepal and Tibet climbed past 900 Monday, with more than 4,700 missing. Officials in Nepal warning of possible fresh flash flooding and for affected districts to remain on high alert. Iran retaliating against the United States Sunday with new strikes on two military bases in Jordan. The latest from Fox's Molly Line.
6: U.S. officials tell Fox News there are no significant impacts and nearly all missiles have been intercepted. Tehran says this is in response to U.S. forces blowing up two of its launchers on Larak Island earlier today. The U.S. claims it struck after spotting IRGC members preparing to launch rockets with sea mines into the Strait of Hormuz. Last week, President Trump warned there was a no-tolerance policy in effect on mine placement in that critical waterway. There are also new reports of another vessel being struck in the Strait on Saturday. Meantime, the U.S. ramping up economic pressure.
4: Treasury Secretary Scott Bessent says additional bank sanctions are expected this week. Lake Ontario is now called Lake America on Google Maps for U.S. users, but it still reads Lake Ontario on Canadian maps. 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
4: The jury in the Lindsay Clancy murder trial in Massachusetts continues deliberations on Monday. More from Fox's Grinnell Scott.
12: Nine women and three men still have the fate of Lindsay Clancy in their hands. She's the mom who in 2023 killed her three young children in her Duxbury, Massachusetts home. Prosecutors argued Clancy knew she was committing murder. Her defense claims postpartum psychosis kept her from knowing right from wrong. Last week, the jury asked to see two pieces of evidence, the knife Clancy used to cut herself, as well as plastic bags full of pills she was taking. Convictions on either first-degree murder, second-degree murder, or manslaughter will send Clancy to prison. Being found not criminally responsible will return her to a state mental health facility. Grinnell Scott, Fox News.
4: And also, Congress returns from its August recess on Monday. Fox's Jared Halpern with the latest.
13: The Republican-controlled House is back in session this week with a busy to-do list over the next few weeks. Topping that agenda, a government spending bill to prevent a pre-election shutdown at the end of September. The House and Senate each passed competing proposals to extend funding into December. House Republicans are also eager to push through another budget reconciliation bill, and the White House is urging passage of a supplemental spending package to provide the military with billions of dollars to replenish weapons stockpiles. The Senate does not return to Washington until the middle of September. In Washington, Jared Halpern, Fox News.
4: NASA launching its newest $4 billion observatory from the Kennedy Space Center Sunday. President Trump praising the launch of the telescope, calling it the golden age of America. Truth Social. Launch coming after NASA canceled plans to save its Swift space telescope, which will instead burn up in the atmosphere.

0: atmosphere later this year. Meantime, NASA is still using both the Hubble Space Telescope and the James Webb Space Telescope. I'm Sue Guzman. This is Fox News.
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3: Your WP.

0: Will be humid with intervals of sunshine and a chance of a couple of brief afternoon showers. The high will reach 85. Tomorrow night, there may be isolated thundershowers in the evening. Otherwise, it will be mostly cloudy, warm, and humid with a low around 71. I'm AccuWeather meteorologist Jason Katerina on WPG Talk Radio 95.5.
1: Now, it's Red Eye Radio. Gary McNamara and Eric Harley talk about everything from politics to social issues and news of the day. Whether you're up late or you're just starting your day, welcome to the show from the Relief Factor Studios. 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
2: All across America, we are Red Eye Radio. He is Eric Harley and I'm Gary McNamara. Good morning. Thank you for being here. If you wonder where I came up with the numbers, because we were talking about, and it all started with the whole flock camera discussion that's really been just getting hot over the last, which it should.
3: Yeah.
2: You know, stuff like that. You know, the public should know about it. And it seems like the public had no idea it was going on.
3: Yeah, like why does the government want to watch geese? No.
2: Well, got to make sure that those Canadian geese don't cross the border. Don't cross Lake America.
3: We're building a wall so they can't. It's going to be so tall. So tall. No migrating south for Canadian geese anymore. Oh my gosh! Things have become so silly. Okay,
2: but how I came up, getting back to the original topic,
3: yeah.
2: how I came up with that number, you know, because when you're looking at the indoor, because we're talking about the inside the car cameras,
3: yeah,
2: that the Democrats passed in the infrastructure bill back in 2021. You and I have been talking about it for 5 years now. I thought it was probably three. Five, we've been talking about it.
3: Yeah, it's called the Halt Drunk Driving Act.
2: Right, and this would be cameras and sensors inside your vehicle,
3: yeah,
2: tracking your eye movement, your body movement, your head movement, anything that would determine whether you are impaired, not necessarily from alcohol or drugs, but just you're tired.
3: Yeah.
2: And the fact is, and because we keep wondering, there's no news on this. Apparently, there is no proprietary system out there that actually works,
3: right?
2: That they can trust. So
3: not even close to the accuracy that the law intends,
2: which should be
3: 100%. But I mean, you know, they're not even close to the 99.9%. Nowhere near that,
2: right.
3: And according to Consumer Reports.
2: And as we said, 99%, if it was 99%,
3: yeah,
2: would be $2.29 billion a year.
3: Yeah.
2: Mistakes.
3: Trips made in a car, yeah.
2: No, right. Those would be the mistakes.
3: Right.
2: That's not the number.
3: Based on the number of trips made, right, in the car.
2: The number of, and yeah, I got that number from the number of trips,
3: mm-hmm,
2: AAA Foundation for Traffic, 229 billion driving trips each year, yeah, Americans make.
3: Yeah.
2: So if it was a 99% accuracy rate, 1% would be it would mean that every single person would probably have their car stopped by an error, not because they were tired.
3: Well, we would have to actually, those numbers we would have to skew. They're skewed because not all of those trips are made by brand new cars. So it would only apply
2: to the number of brand new cars.
3: The technology were on board, those 27s start hitting lots in September and October of this year. So it would only apply to that year going forward, but whatever that year is.
2: Okay, so let's say we sell 10 million brand new vehicles would be sold. Mm-hmm. An average of 2.4 driving trips a year. So it would be basically, it would be 10 million, if you're selling 10 million vehicles, by 2.4 times 364.
3: Mm-hmm.
2: Right.
3: 365.
2: 65, right.
3: If, unless you're assuming.

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1: This is House Call for Health. A woman in Tennessee has been left paralyzed from the chest down, and her family claims this stems from a drug mix-up at a hospital in Nashville. The family of 72-year-old Glenda Dorton says she went to Ascension St. Thomas Hospital for a routine knee replacement surgery and that she was given potassium chloride instead of the anesthetic intended for an epidural procedure. Her family says that mistake led to the paralysis. The hospital says there was a medication error that happened in its pharmacy and that three other patients were also impacted. Dorton's family says they don't blame the doctors, the anesthesiologist, or the immediate care team for the mix-up. Unrelated to the case, the National Institutes of Health says potassium chloride is a medication used in the management and treatment of hypokalemia, which is when you don't have enough potassium in your blood. For more health news, go to foxnewshealth.com. 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I'm Lisa Brady, Fox News.
2: 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Food insecurity, supporting veterans, children, animal welfare, and the arts. 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
1: We are on our radio. He's Art Carlin. I'm Gary McNamara. We'll keep updating that story for you on the cameras inside of vehicles, since the cameras outside of vehicles has caused such an uproar. And I think this is going to be a lot like red light cameras. I was really surprised how quickly red light cameras came down. The majority of the country.
2: Yeah, and it had to do with, again, being able to in court and face your accuser, and challenge the technology, and a lot of that, drove the states. It just became unpopular, mostly because people don't like being late to where they're going to, and prefer to run red lights. The thing is that show the correlation between the implementation of the technology and a drop in the number of accidents created before that.
1: Remember, some municipalities got caught shortening the length of time that the yellow light stayed on?
2: Right, and it became a fundraiser.
1: Yep.
2: Yeah.
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3: That's just made up. 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
5: News. I'm Ted Lindner. The jury in the Lindsey Clancy murder trial in Massachusetts continues deliberations later this morning.
6: Nine women and three men still have the fate of Lindsey Clancy in their hands. She's the mom who in 2023 killed her three young children in her Duxbury, Massachusetts home.
5: That's Fox's Grinnell Scott. At least one person is dead, 15 others missing or unaccounted for after flash flooding at the Grand Canyon Saturday. The National Park Service asking for the public's help to get info about campers and hikers who may have been in the area of the Bright Angel Canyon and Phantom Ranch. Dozens of people evacuated as floodwaters pushed boulders and debris into the Colorado River, and more rains in the forecast. And Treasury Secretary Scott Bessent says the Trump administration plans to impose more sanctions on banks doing business with Iran. He says it's part of President Trump's so-called economic doomsday to put financial pressure on Iran to open the Strait of Hormuz. 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
1: Your WPG Atlantic City Electric AccuWeather forecast for South Jersey. Tonight, expect partly cloudy skies and humid conditions with a few showers and a thunderstorm. The temperature will drop to 70. Tomorrow will be humid with intervals of sunshine and a chance of a couple of brief afternoon showers. The high will reach 85. Tomorrow night, there may be isolated thundershowers in the evening. Otherwise, it will be mostly cloudy, warm, and humid with a low around 71. I'm AccuWeather meteorologist Jason Caterina on WPG Talk Radio 95.5.
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10: 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I'm Gary McNamara.

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1: Following an international outcry about a memo advising reporters not to refer to 9/11 as terrorism, CBC, the Canadian Broadcasting Corporation, has announced it has revised its editorial guidelines on the matter. You know what they forgot?
0: Yeah.
1: 13 Canadians died in 9/11.
0: Oh, there's that.
1: How might have been more. I'm not sure. Yeah. I saw the figure, and they lost soldiers.
0: Right.
1: After.
0: Right. In the effort, yes. Yep.
1: And so this was not taken well from many Canadians.
0: Nope.
1: As previously reported by the Jerusalem Post on Thursday, the Canadian Broadcasting Corporation circulated a memo last week to reporters and editors instructing them not to refer to the 9/11 attacks as terrorist attacks. The memo was authored by the Senior Director of Journalistic Standards and Public Trust at CBC News and sent to reporters and editors. CBC spokesperson Carrie Kelly told the Post that the CBC's practice is to exercise extreme caution before using the words terrorists and terrorism, and that the memo was a reminder of the longstanding practice that favors the use of terms with attribution in our reporting. However, on Friday, Chuck Thompson, the head of public affairs at CBC, informed the Post that CBC News will adjust its 9/11 language guidance in a new editor's blog. The original author of the memo noted that CBC News finds itself once again in a swirl of confusion about how journalists should use the word terrorist and terrorism, this time about the Al-Qaeda attacks on New York, Washington, and Pennsylvania on September 11th.
0: Hmm.
1: He noted that the memo caused significant concern, anger, and hurt for the people who believe CBC News seeks to minimize or obscure the horror of that day and who was behind it, but said that that is the last thing that we want to do.
0: Uh-huh.
1: Yeah, right.
0: Right.
1: CBC News has never said what happened on September 11th was not terrorism. As some commentators have stated in recent days, yes, it's other people's fault. We have reported fully and accurately on the reasons and motivations for those attacks as determined by police, governments, and independent commission. CBC's reporting on terrorism, wherever it occurs, has always been guided by the principle of attribution, and like other major news organizations, it has been our practice for decades. However, following the Fuhrer, he said that after reviewing the current language guidance, we have decided to adjust it to clarify that direct attribution is not required for describing the historic events of 9/11 as terrorism.
0: Mm.
1: So there you go. Well, you can't, because that's a damn, you cannot get a closer damn definition of terrorism than 9/11.
0: Well, it really is, I mean, honestly, obvious to everyone. The left is so afraid of hurting someone's feelings. You know, comedians in cars getting coffee, everything goes back to Seinfeld somehow. But the one Bill Maher was on, it was one of the last rants in their little car ride after they got coffee, where he was saying, you know, I'm paraphrasing here, but we're walking on eggshells with terrorists. Why are we doing that? You know? And we're afraid of hurting their feelings, basically. You know, and then the left will come back, basically. The left has been saying, well, no, it's just that it hurts an entire community. Well, it's well known by people who aren't ignorant that it's not the entire community, that it's the terrorists' part of that community. It's pretty simple, in fact.

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0: Perio now called Lake America on Google Maps for U.S. users after President Trump ordered the name change in an executive order last week. It still reads Lake Ontario on Canadian maps. I'm Ted Lindner. This is Fox News.
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2: 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I don't think it ever did, but it certainly does not. It's exposing itself, ladies and gentlemen.
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0: Your WPG Atlantic City Electric AccuWeather forecast for South Jersey. Tonight, expect partly cloudy skies and humid conditions with a few showers and a thunderstorm. The temperature will drop to 70. Tomorrow will be humid with intervals of sunshine and a chance of a couple of brief afternoon showers. The high will reach 85. Tomorrow night, there may be isolated thundershowers in the evening. Otherwise, it will be mostly cloudy, warm, and humid with a low around 71. I'm AccuWeather meteorologist Jason Katarina on WPG Talk Radio 95.5.
1: Now, it's Red Eye Radio. Gary McNamara and Eric Harley talk about everything from politics to social issues and news of the day. Whether you're up late or you're just starting your day, welcome to the show from the Relief Factor Studios. 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
2: All across America, we are Red Eye Radio. He is Eric Harley and I'm Gary McNamara. Good morning.
3: Hello.
2: Thank you for being here.
3: Thanks a lot.
2: All right. Other news over the weekend, Representative James Clyburn on Sunday called for the expansion of the Supreme Court's 9 justices to 13, calling that increase a pretty good number. Meet the Press host Kristen Welker asked Clyburn if he agreed with former Vice President Kamala Harris's request for court expansion in an interview. Yes, I do, the South Carolina Democrat said. I think we're in a position now that calls for some significant actions taken by the Congress, and we ought to expand, and 13 is a pretty good number. A baker's dozen, it would be a good number to have on the court. No. Nobody says why, though.
3: A good number, why, yeah.
2: Why is it a good number?
3: Yeah. A nice, even baker's dozen.
2: Are they suggesting that they do it now? And Trump expand it, and Trump picks who's going to be on the Supreme Court over the next 2 years to expand it to 13, and the Democrats agree to that?
3: Yeah.
2: Well, because if 13's a good number, you're simply saying it's time to have more of a number. Why is it time to have more of a number?
3: Well, I just want to hear President Trump go, you know what? Maybe we should do that. We should do that while I'm in office. And you and I can just sit back and make popcorn.
2: One of the things, you know, and I think this relates to the next article, Kimberly Strassel wrote a great piece in the Wall Street Journal, The Media's Lawfare Enabling.
3: Yeah.
2: And talks about how the media covers every single legal case against the president.
3: Yeah.
2: And says the Supreme Court last week allowed Donald Trump's ballroom construction to proceed, eliciting shock from the press corps. The court on Monday allowed the president's mail-in voting order to continue, eliciting the same shock.
3: Yeah.
2: This follows the shock after Trump administration wins on immigration enforcement, personnel firings, DEI and transgenders orders, and dozens of other issues. How long is the public meant to treat the press's pearl clutching as genuine, rather than part of a campaign to undermine the administration and the credibility of the high court? This goes right to the 13,
3: yeah,
2: the 13 justices.
3: Mm-hmm.
2: They don't like the decisions. They can't argue the decisions constitutionally.
3: Right.
2: So what they want to do is they want to put in justices that will make law, not interpret it.
3: Right.
2: Because the state of legal reporting has reached a national embarrassment, a masterclass in fiction that rivals the reporting about Russia collusion and Joe Biden's undiminished capacity. The media's contribution to lawfare began in the earliest day of the first Trump term and has become only more brazen. The swings and misses are there for all to see every day. Yet the formula is now so routine that nobody pushes back. Oh, we do.
3: Mm-hmm.
2: It works like this, and this is great. The administration takes an action that offends liberal sensibilities. Interest groups rush to litigate, sometimes with prepackaged lawsuits. The press quotes liberal law professors and the litigators themselves as to why the suits are worthy. A liberal judge issues an injunction

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3: We are Red Eye Radio. He's Herc Harley, and I'm Gary McNamara. Looking at other news from the weekend, Abdul El-Sayed apologizes for comments about a Michigan synagogue attack. The Democratic nominee for U.S. Senate Michigan apologized to the state's Jewish Democratic Caucus on Saturday for comments he made after an attack on a synagogue in March, which he tied to Israel's action in the Middle East. My comments may have been misconstrued to justify something I did not mean to justify. Yeah, that's it.
4: Yeah, okay.
3: As I had told reporters after he addressed the caucus at the Michigan Democratic Nomination Convention in Lansing, Michigan, to anyone who feels like my comments might have been hurtful, I'm really sorry. That was not my intention. Of course it was.
4: Yes.
3: Because El-Sayed's apology was his latest attempt to unify Democrats after a bitter primary where he defeated U.S. Representative Haley Stevens. He's eager to push past a series of controversies, including allegations of anti-Semitism, including his association with controversial commentator Hassan Piker. By the way, I see the headline over the weekend that Piker said, wait a minute, I didn't go to him. He came to me.
4: Because
3: he came. I'll find the story.
4: All right.
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2: News. I'm Sue Guzman. Iran retaliating against the United States Sunday with new strikes on two military bases in Jordan.
3: U.S. officials tell Fox News there are no significant impacts and nearly all missiles have been intercepted. Tehran says this is in response to U.S. forces blowing up two of its launchers on Larak Island earlier today. The U.S. claims it struck after spotting IRGC members preparing to launch rockets with sea mines into the Strait of Hormuz.
2: Fox's Molly Lyon. Catastrophic flooding in Nepal and Tibet has killed at least 900, left more than 4,700 people missing. State Department says nine missing Americans have been rescued. And officials confirming one person has died. 15 others are still missing in a major flash flood event that hit the Grand Canyon Saturday. 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

0: provide the military with billions of dollars to replenish weapons stockpiles. The Senate does not return to Washington until the middle of September. In Washington, Jared Halpern, Fox News.
1: Lake Ontario is now called Lake America on Google Maps for U.S. users after President Trump ordered the name change in an executive order last week. However, it still reads Lake Ontario on Canadian maps. There was no immediate comment from Canadian Prime Minister Mark Carney or at the White House. I'm Sue Guzman. 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
3: Your WPG Atlantic City Electric AccuWeather forecast for South Jersey. Tonight, expect partly cloudy skies and humid conditions with a few showers and a thunderstorm. The temperature will drop to 70. Tomorrow will be humid with intervals of sunshine and a chance of a couple of brief afternoon showers. The high will reach 85. Tomorrow night, there may be isolated thundershowers in the evening. Otherwise, it will be mostly cloudy, warm, and humid with a low around 71. I'm AccuWeather meteorologist Jason Caterina on WPG Talk Radio 95.5.
4: Now, it's Red Eye Radio. Gary McNamara and Eric Harley talk about everything from politics to social issues and news of the day. 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
5: All across America, we are Red Eye Radio. He is Eric Harley and I'm Gary McNamara.
6: Hi.
5: We're just getting started.
6: We are just getting started.
5: Deep voice guy said that. If you're just getting started,
6: we are just getting started. We are just getting started.
5: Wow.
6: It's true.
5: Welcome to the last day of August.
6: It is. This is your last chance to get out there in August the right way. So do it. I don't know what that means, but you got an extra day to do it. We don't have many months with 31 days. Actually, we have several. But get out there and do it.
5: 30 days has September, April, June, and November. All the rest have 31 except poor February that only has 28 or 29 days, I remember, from first grade. That's the only thing that I got from grammar school.
6: I have a phone with a calendar. After that happened, I have a calculator. Uh-huh. I have, and then if neither of those work,
5: oh,
6: I can to my car, I've got Android Auto. I just installed a new head unit in my truck. And upgraded, and I can go, hey, Google, how many days are in the month of August? And it will answer me.
5: I saw that, by the way. You just reminded me of the flock camera debate that continued over the weekend.
6: Oh, yes, yes.
5: I mean, that's starting just to just slowly, just was, you know, it was simmering and then kept getting bigger.
6: Yeah.
5: And it was interesting because it was, you know, Cam Higby, remember the riots in California?
6: Yeah.
5: He was a guy that was covering them all the time.
6: Yeah.
5: Well, he's a proponent of flock cameras.
6: Right.
5: And he posted that, look at, you know, we had said the other day, look at the IRS gets from you. I mean, the IRS, it's like, what information can you get? And he was trying to make the argument, well, look at your cell phone gets from you. Mm. And it was pointed out, he did this on X, and it was pointed out by, you know, the people that read it, the community notes that, yeah, but everything is voluntary on your phone.
6: Yes.
5: You can cut it out. But what I saw was the most interesting thing. It was somebody in law enforcement that said this. And it relates to the story that I told, I think it was last week.
6: Mm.
5: And that's, if you don't have flock cameras and something happens with the make of car, the police go after, and they don't get a license plate, the police go after everyone that has that make of car.
6: Yeah.
5: And it happened to me.
6: Mm-hmm.
5: It happened to me when there was a hit and run.
6: Mm-hmm.
5: And all of a sudden, one day I'm, you know, and I wasn't even on that road. It was like, it just anybody that they had that make of car that they identified, they eventually tracked down. And
6: right.
5: they tracked me down. And it was an Irving police officer pulled up to, I don't live in Irving, Texas.

0: Lucy with your Fox True Crime Minute. A former television news anchor has admitted to murdering her 80-year-old mother on Halloween last year at their Kansas home after believing she was possessed by the devil. Angeline Mock pleaded guilty August 21st to one count of first-degree murder for fatally stabbing her mother, Anita Avers, at their shared Wichita home. The 48-year-old faces life in prison under a plea deal with a chance of parole after 25 years. Last Halloween, police found Avers with multiple stab wounds. Mock was found outside the home with cuts on her hands and was taken into custody. After her arrest, police say Mock made multiple statements about how she believed her mother was the devil and told investigators she killed her to, quote, save herself. Mock's stepfather told police that she had been struggling with schizoaffective disorder. Mock previously worked as a morning news anchor at KTVI in St. Louis from 2011 to 2015 and later at KOKH in Oklahoma City. But she was working in sales at a data management software company at the time of the murder. 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I'm Gianna Jalousie with your Fox True Crime Minute.
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0: We are Red Eye Radio. He is Eric Carlin, and I'm Gary McNamara. Yeah, so that's what I was wondering over the weekend when I saw all the flock camera debates and everything else. And I understand it. I understand the complete debates on it. And like anything, we welcome all debate.
1: Sure.
0: But it was just that what popped into my mind was the surveillance camera and body sensors that will be required to be in all new cars by 2027. In fact, I finally found, I just did it now, found an article on it, one of the latest articles that was written in late April on it. I'm amazed that this thing hardly has any stories. It's something that you and I have followed for 3 years. And with the flock camera things, I'm just blown away by how everybody is outraged about cameras outside of your vehicles, but not a peep on cameras inside your vehicles.
2: Well, the people that are taking 100 selfies a day are really, really peeved about the government taking one picture.
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2: News. I'm Ted Linder. At least one person is dead. 15 people are missing or unaccounted for after flash flooding hit the Grand Canyon Saturday. The National Park Service asking for the public's help to get information about campers and hikers who may have been in the area of the Bright Angel Canyon and Phantom Ranch. Dozens of people evacuated as floodwaters pushed boulders and debris into the Colorado River, and more rain is on the way. The jury in the Lindsey Clancy murder trial in Massachusetts continues deliberations later this morning.
3: Nine women and three men still have the fate of Lindsey Clancy in their hands. She's the mom who in 2023 killed her three young children in her Duxbury, Massachusetts home.
2: That's Fox's Grinnell Scott. And Treasury Secretary Scott Bessent says the Trump administration plans to impose more sanctions on banks doing business with Iran. He says it's part of President Trump's so-called economic doomsday to put financial pressure on Iran to open the Strait of Hormuz. 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
7: Your WPG Atlantic City Electric AccuWeather forecast for South Jersey. Tonight, expect partly cloudy skies and humid conditions with a few showers and a thunderstorm. The temperature will drop to 70. Tomorrow will be humid with intervals of sunshine and a chance of a couple of brief afternoon showers. The high will reach 85. Tomorrow night, there may be isolated thundershowers in the evening. Otherwise, it will be mostly cloudy, warm, and humid with a low around 71. I'm AccuWeather meteorologist Jason Katarina on WPG Talk Radio 95.5.
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4: We are Red Eye Radio. He is Eric Cronin. I'm Gary McNamara. So if the technology, and again, they don't have the technology yet. And by the way, the reason you and I were talking about this in 2021 is this was supposed to be settled by 2024. It's been extended another 3 years because they can't get the technology of the cameras to be accurate to even get to 99%. Mm-hmm. And let's say it was 99%. How many mistakes, how many people would have their cars stopped every year? 2 billion trips.
5: Yeah, right.
4: 2 billion if it was a 99% effective rate right. with the technology in the United States alone.
5: Right.
4: Wow.
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Your WPG Atlantic City Electric AccuWeather forecast for South Jersey. Today will be humid with intervals of sunshine, possibly interrupted by a brief afternoon shower or two. The high temperature will reach 85 tonight. Expect a chance of thunder showers in some areas during the evening hours. Otherwise, it will be mostly cloudy, warm and humid with a low of 71. Tomorrow is forecasted to be hot and humid with temperatures nearing the record of 97 set in 2010. Anticipate a mix of clouds and sunshine throughout the day with a high of 94. I'm AccuWeather meteorologist Joe Lundberg on WPG Talk Radio 95.5.

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1: Renewed attacks. Good morning, I'm Gordon Deal, along with Nicole Murray on this Monday, August 31st. Glad you could be with us. Here's what we have for you this hour.
2: The U.S. military says it hit a pair of Iranian rocket launchers that were preparing to deploy mines in the Strait of Hormuz.
1: National Park Service officials are scrambling to find some 15 people after flash floods hit the Grand Canyon.
2: The death toll from flooding in the Himalayas is 900, but expected to rise, with thousands unaccounted for.
1: And how artificial intelligence is accelerating elder fraud.
3: Experts are telling me that with the use of AI, you can make a profile for someone really easily, just with the information that's available online, personal identifying information. They can know what type of scam might work the best on someone.
1: Madeline Mitchell at USA Today on scammers scouring obituaries. U.S. Central Command says the American military struck a pair of rocket launchers on an island off the Strait of Hormuz. Yesterday's action was the first in a month. CENTCOM spokesman Tim Hawkins says Iran's Revolutionary Guard Corps were preparing to launch rockets with sea mines into the strait. Washington, meanwhile, continues to pursue economic measures to try to force Tehran back to negotiations. President Trump last night said it was a very good thing that Iran attacked other Gulf states because, quote, they lost all the support that they had.
4: People that were sort of neutral, got along with them for years. As soon as the shooting started, they started aiming at Saudi Arabia, at Qatar, at UAE.
1: Meanwhile, after the U.S. attack on Larak Island, the Jordanian armed forces said it intercepted 8 missiles that had entered the country's airspace, apparently launched at U.S. military bases there. All of them reportedly were destroyed before they could do damage. Separately, Iran's president finally admitted some vulnerability to economic sanctions on Saturday, the first senior official in the country to do so. National park officials say one person has been killed and about 15 others are believed to be missing in Grand Canyon National Park after parts of the area were hit by significant flash flooding, which swept large boulders, metal structures, and other debris into the Colorado River. Officials said the body of a 46-year-old man was recovered last evening near Crystal Rapids along the Colorado River. Meanwhile, David Gregory from the Dallas area was hiking to Phantom Ranch.
5: I've never seen anything that, and it was just very quick, and the water level in the creek just seemed to be getting bigger and bigger as more water was coming into the creek.
1: Park Service is asking for information from anyone who knows of hikers or others who were in Bright Angel Canyon and the Phantom Ranch area on Saturday afternoon when the flash floods hit. Park authorities evacuated at least 62 people after the flooding caused significant damage. The Park Service says nearly all footbridges spanning Bright Angel Creek were destroyed, eliminating pedestrian access across the creek. The numbers are grim from flooding in Nepal and Tibet. At least 900 people are dead and nearly 5,000 missing after a massive rush of ice, rock, mud, and debris destroyed valley towns and villages. The Himalayan flood that began Wednesday is blamed on a glacier collapse. An estimated 85 Americans are among the missing. Meanwhile, rescuers were trying to find trapped workers in at least a dozen hydroelectric plant sites earlier today. Multiple foreign teams were assisting local rescuers to find the workers. Reuters says hundreds of bodies, many unidentified, have been buried in shallow graves as they began decomposing in the humid weather in the plains of the Himalayan country after being swept down the mountains by the torrent. U.S. State Department spokeswoman Tammy Pickett.
6: We have activated from the State Department $3.6 million in emergency humanitarian assistance. That includes up to 3 months of emergency food for up to 10,000 flood-affected households.

0: The Red Cross has estimated that more than 90,000 people are likely to have been affected by the disaster. That was State Department spokesman Tommy Pickett, by the way. Also, if you missed anything from today's show, you can always catch a podcast. It's available every day on Apple, Google, Spotify, or wherever you get your podcasts. It's 11 minutes now after the hour on This Morning, America's First News.
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3: Thanks for spending time with us. Welcome into Monday, final day of August. States that are under pressure to keep non-citizens off voter rolls fear that even small errors will undermine the midterm elections. Here's Louise Radnovsky, legal affairs reporter at the Wall Street Journal. Louise, take us through it.
4: The president has said that there are hundreds of thousands of non-citizens who are registered to vote and could cast ballots in November, altering the outcome of key midterm elections. This and repeated statements like this from him and his other top officials have left state officials scrambling. States run elections primarily. They register people to vote. They are now looking at their rolls through the eyes of somebody who knows that everything they do, as one Secretary of State told us, has to be perfect. Because otherwise there's an opportunity, they say, for something to become larger than it is. The president made a primetime White House address. The day before he made that primetime White House address, the New Jersey governor learned that under her predecessor, 6,600 non-citizens had been mistakenly registered to vote in June 2024 on the rolls. And the news could not have come at a more difficult moment, perhaps, for secretaries of state and governors and chief elections officials, and also couldn't have come at a better time for those who've said that the voter rolls are a mess and need to be cleaned up. And if they're not, then you cannot have confidence in the election results. And so what happened in New Jersey ended up running into this national conversation about states' ability to run safe and secure elections. They would tell you that they have run elections for a long time. They maintain their voter rolls, in some cases daily, making sure that that people aren't on there who shouldn't be, and that people who actually take advantage of being on the rolls mistakenly to cast ballots is relatively rare. That said, what we learned in New Jersey is that of the 6,600 non-citizens who are mistakenly registered to vote, up to 400 of them may have gone on to cast ballots. And so these are small numbers in the grand scheme of the number of registered voters in New Jersey, but they are big numbers in the context of a situation that should never occur in the first place at this moment in time when people are talking about whether it's even possible to have entirely clean voter rolls.
3: Yeah. There are, besides New Jersey, other states in the spotlight right now, too.
4: Any state that could have a pivotal role in the midterms is in the spotlight. And state officials also know that the spotlight could ultimately end up shining on any one of them if the election comes down to their battleground. But the Department of Justice has focused on all 50 states, sending them a letter threatening prosecution if they knowingly allow, for example, non-citizens to register or to vote. We talked to folks from Republican states that are probably not going to swing the election, like Idaho and Utah, who have pushed back. We talked to folks from a number of Democratic-run states who are also pushing back very hard, and some Republicans who are officials in Democratic-run states as well. There are a handful of states that support the administration's efforts to impose more federal oversight over elections, and those states, 12 of them, have gone to the Supreme Court in support of an executive order to do so. But the majority of states, many Democratic, some Republican, are concerned about the relationship that they are having with the federal government at this moment, which was traditionally a partner in running elections. It would help them with cybersecurity. It would help them with intelligence warnings. But they see this as a much more antagonistic relationship now.
3: We're speaking with Louise Radnovsky, legal affairs reporter at the Wall Street Journal. The story is called How the DMV Became Ground Zero in the Election Integrity Fight. Anybody address, I guess, why DMVs are in the business of voter registration in the first place?
4: DMVs have been in the business of voter registration going back to the

0: sort of origin of so-called motor voter laws, the idea that you should be able to register to vote while you're doing other administrative tasks interacting with the government. There's something called automatic voter registration, which means that people who are eligible to vote are automatically registered when they turn up to get a driver's license or a state ID, unless they explicitly opt out. It's the kind of policy that has been credited with increasing the number of people who are able to participate in elections, but it has also been involved in several of the most recent instances of bulk errors. States, when they typically audit their rolls, find one here or there, dozens here or there at most, but what we see in New Jersey and what we saw in Oregon in 2024 was slightly larger. Oregon found 1,945 people had been added to the rolls without having produced evidence of their citizenship, the right document required to prove it. So some of them were, in fact, citizens. That turned out to be the result more of a human error. The drop-down menu, clerks at the DMV were using, was they were picking the wrong option on it, so they fixed the drop-down menu and they started auditing the rolls in new ways and running random samples and introducing other controls.
1: 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Here's Nicole Murray.
2: And now, the three big things you need to know. Number one.
3: U.S. forces have struck two Iranian rocket launchers that officials say were attempting to deploy mines in the Strait of Hormuz. Yesterday's attack was the first U.S. military action against Iran in a month. President Trump on Fox.
4: We're doing a great job. The blockade has been unbelievable. The financial hits that we're giving them, we're hitting them very hard. Nobody's ever been hit like this. And they're a failing nation right now. And at the right point, we'll either win or they'll do something.
3: Iran later retaliated by launching missiles at U.S. sites in Jordan.
2: Number two.
3: One person has died and roughly 15 others are missing after a major flash flood at the Grand Canyon forced dozens of evacuations. Scott Speeden was camping at Bright Angel Campground when being asked to immediately leave yesterday.
5: We are running down. She is running up. We go, should we stop at our camp and grab our belongings? She goes, no, get out of here.
3: The National Park Service has only identified the deceased as a 46-year-old man.
2: Number three.
3: A police officer has been killed and a second was injured in a shooting in South Carolina. Columbia Police Chief W.H. Skip Holbrook said the officers were pursuing a person of interest in a domestic dispute case.
6: And it's with heartbreak and sadness that I inform you that one of our officers has succumbed to those injuries.
3: The suspect, a 33-year-old man with a lengthy criminal history, also died during Saturday's incident. And violence across the U.S. this weekend. One person has been killed and at least 14 others were injured after gunfire erupted at a large park gathering on Chicago's South Side while police were attempting to disperse the crowd. No arrests have been made in Saturday's shooting. Police are looking for suspects after a shooting in Trenton, New Jersey, left two people dead and eight others wounded. Officials said multiple people walked up to a block party and started firing into a crowd of about 100 people yesterday morning.
7: Mr. Coyote?
8: Coyote.
7: All right. Well, how can I help you?
3: Coyote vs. Acme debuted with $15.5 million in ticket sales this past weekend, but Spider-Man Brand New Day stayed on top, raking in another roughly $22 million at U.S. and Canadian theaters, bringing its worldwide total to $2.3 billion.
1: All right. Thank you, Nicole. 23 minutes after the hour.
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2: This is House Call for Health. A woman in Tennessee has been left paralyzed from the chest down, and her family claims this stems from a drug mix-up at a hospital in Nashville. The family of 72-year-old Glenda Dorton says she went to Ascension St. Thomas Hospital for a routine knee replacement surgery and that she was given potassium chloride instead of the anesthetic intended for an epidural procedure. Her family says that mistake led to the paralysis. The hospital says there was a medication error that happened in its pharmacy and that three other patients were also impacted. Dorton's family says they don't blame the doctors, the anesthesiologist, or the immediate care team for the mix-up. Unrelated to the case, the National Institutes of Health says potassium chloride is a medication used in the management and treatment of hypokalemia, which is when you don't have enough potassium in your blood. For more health news, go to foxnewshealth.com. 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I'm Lisa Brady, Fox News.
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2: Heard that haste makes waste. It even applies to shopping. Susan Tompore at the Detroit Free Press says take time to understand the different rules that retailers have when it comes to matching prices. Susan, explain.
3: Well, it is sort of interesting. I was just on vacation and we were in Summit, New Jersey, and they had a Real store there. And we don't have one in Michigan, so I popped in one to see what it was all about. And I saw a handbag that was used. And it was, I think, $3,700, and took a picture of it, you know, sent it to some friends, yada, yada, right? But then I wanted to look at the history of the bag, and it's a, like a more than a 30-year-old bag. But what was more interesting for consumers is that they had a lower price online. Now, they don't match the price that's in the store with online, and it's supposed to be the same price if it's the exact same item. So maybe there's more than one of these purses out there. Quite possible. I don't know, but it was about a $300 savings. It was quite a big difference. And it reminded me earlier this summer, my husband bought a lawnmower and my friend was talking with me and said, well, good, he got it on sale. And I thought, sale? There was no sale. Then went online and looked and there was a sale that day. And I guess it was going to be a Memorial Day weekend sale. And I don't know why, but he didn't think he should go back to the store because he thought the deal was done. No. And it was not far from our house. So he went back and saved $120.
2: Wow.
3: So it really is something that, you know, maybe we forget, but some of the consumer watchdogs are saying prices online in many cases will be different than the price in the store. Not always. You know, it just depends on the item. Sometimes even within the same retailer, if one's closer than the other, the prices can be different. So you want to check, you want to use the app. That's a recommendation from the watchdogs. Clip the digital coupons and then do some comparison shopping. You can scan that barcode and see what the price is online and what it is in the store. Now, each retailer is going to have a different price matching policy. And, you know, what you're able to do in the store may vary. But at the same time, you might just order the item online, have it delivered to the store if you're really interested in saving money and do it that way as well.
2: Hmm. How about a strategy for some of these big retailers, whether it's maybe a Walmart, Target, Kohl's? What'd you find here?
3: I think a good strategy is to really compare. It really is good time to step back, scan that barcode, and see if there is a different price.
2: Thanks, Susan. Susan Tompore, personal finance columnist at the Detroit Free Press, part of the USA Today network. 30 minutes now after the hour. On This Morning, America's First News.

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2: Somebody told me.
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4: News. I'm Sue Guzman. The U.S. has launched strikes on Iranian rocket launchers in the Strait of Hormuz, and Iran has responded with an attack on two bases in Jordan. Comes as the United States plans to announce new bank sanctions this week. President Trump telling Fox's Sunday Night in America.
5: We're doing a great job. The blockade has been unbelievable. The financial

0: the financial hits that we're giving them, we're hitting them very hard. Never, nobody's ever been hit like this. And they're a failing nation right now. And at the right point, we'll either win or they'll do something.
1: At least one person confirmed dead now, 15 people missing after flash flooding hit the Grand Canyon Saturday. Grand Canyon National Parks officials confirming the body of a 46-year-old man was recovered near Crystal Rapids along the Colorado River. 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
2: I'm Elizabeth McDonald, and this is the Fox Business Report.
3: Stocks finishing last Friday on a down note after Fed Chair Kevin Warsh signaled a possible rate hike over inflation concerns during his speech at the Jackson Hole Summit. The Dow ending down 9 points, S&P falling 19, NASDAQ losing 139. Warsh also confirmed the central bank is pivoting away from forward guidance, a move supported by Heritage Foundation chief economist E.J. Antony.
4: It was good that he didn't give us anything new because he needs to hammer home this point that forward guidance is dead. No more. We are done. We are not going to have the Fed lead the market around by the nose anymore.
3: No quarterly earnings reports scheduled for release on Monday. On tap for Tuesday, Dell Technologies and Palo Alto Networks. Monday is Tim Cook's last day as CEO of Apple. And that's your Fox Business Report. I'm Laura Cantor, invested in you.
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0: Your WPG Atlantic City Electric AccuWeather forecast for South Jersey. Today will be humid with intervals of sunshine, possibly interrupted by a brief afternoon shower or two. The high temperature will reach 85 tonight. Expect a chance of thunder showers in some areas during the evening hours. Otherwise, it will be mostly cloudy, warm and humid with a low of 71. Tomorrow is forecasted to be hot and humid with temperatures nearing the record of 97 set in 2010. Anticipate a mix of clouds and sunshine throughout the day with a high of 94. I'm AccuWeather meteorologist Joe Lundberg on WPG Talk Radio 95.5.
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2: Thanks for spending time with us. Welcome into Monday, August 31st. Gordon Deal with Nicole Murray. Some of our top stories and headlines. The U.S. military hit two rocket launchers off the coast of Iran that were allegedly preparing to deploy mines in the Strait of Hormuz. One dead, 15 missing after flash flooding in Grand Canyon National Park. Rescue efforts continue in Nepal and Tibet after a massive flood where at least 900 have been killed and more than 4,000 are missing. In sports, Scottie Scheffler won his second FedEx Cup in 3 years after taking the Tour Championship in Atlanta, and the school in Texas where fourth graders can fart with confidence. That story in about 20 minutes. This portion of the program is brought to you by Robinhood. Your money, your move. More adult children are becoming liaisons between their parents and their parents' bank accounts as AI makes fraud harder to spot. It's a story by Madeline Mitchell, who covers women and the caregiving economy for USA Today. Madeline, what's trending?
3: These scams have been around for such a long time at this point, and seniors are really vulnerable. They have been for a long time. They've accumulated so much wealth. And so scammers now, with the use of artificial intelligence, they just are able to do this in such a more concentrated way and so much faster than before. So experts are telling me that with the use of AI, you know, you can make a profile for someone really easily just with the information that's available online, personal identifying information. They can know what type of scam might work the best on someone. And then with these deep fakes, with the ability to make sound and photos and videos look so convincing, like it's someone you know personally, like it's a granddaughter, a friend, you know, it's so convincing, and there's a sense of urgency there that makes it really compelling for a victim.
2: Yeah. What is it that we can do maybe in the sandwich generation to be better supportive or help our elder family members be on alert and not fall victim of this?
3: Right. I mean, the sandwich generation is under so much pressure. You've got your kids, you've got your aging parents to look out for, and there are so many moving pieces. I mean, a lot of these folks in the sandwich generation are also working. And so a lot of times this idea of a potential scam, potential fraud, it falls to the bottom of their to-do list, right? Because that list is so long. So I think, you know, what I'm hearing from our experts is that the biggest takeaway from this is to not go for too long without thinking about it. Have those conversations. Sit down with your mom and dad and say, hey, I'm not doing this to be condescending. I'm not even saying that this is going to happen to you, but let's

0: have those conversations, maybe even do some role playing on what you would say to a potential scammer to see if it is legitimate or not, just to get some of those practice conversations going.
1: Yeah, I've done them. My mom has said to one or more scammers, let me call my son. And, you know, they immediately think, it's not necessary. You know, we can work this out. Mm-hmm. We're speaking with Madeline Mitchell, women and caregiving economy reporter at USA Today. The story is called AI is Accelerating Elder Fraud. How about some of these anti-fraud companies? Can they be of assistance?
0: Yeah, I mean, there are definitely a lot of products out there that sandwich generation caregivers can lean on. You know, it is really scary, this headline talking about AI and how it's making things so much worse, you know, that your loved ones could be in danger of these scams. But the thing that I'm hearing the most commonly from cybersecurity experts and researchers and people in this space is, yes, they have AI, the scammers have AI, but we do too. And so we're able to combat this growing trend with our own protections. So there are definitely products available. You can even call your bank, call your insurance and say, hey, what do you recommend? There's a ton of stuff out there that you can find, different apps that make it easier for, again, the sandwich generation to better protect their parents, where they might have some more access. They can see when there are large sums being transferred, and that can kind of set a little an alert so that if you see some concerning patterns, that the caregiver is alerted a little earlier on and can have those conversations with their parents.
1: Thanks, Madeline. Madeline Mitchell, who covers women and the caregiving economy for USA Today. Hey, if you've missed anything from today's show, there's an easy way to catch up. All you have to do is tell Alexa, Siri, or Google to play This Morning with Gordon Deal. 20 minutes now in front of the hour. Coming up next, time to think differently about bats in your house.
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0: Hey, glad you're with us. Welcome into Monday. It's time now for the Mic Drop with this morning's Mike Gavin.
1: Good morning. Well, here's a nightmare fueling story that's been making the rounds the past few days. A Virginia woman said she woke up one morning recently to find that a bat was trying to get inside of her mouth. Dr. Krista Edelman said she initially thought the animal was a field mouse from a dream before she felt its short, coarse hair and realized it was a bat. Now, as many of us would, she started screaming, "There's a bat in my mouth, a bat in my mouth." It was unclear how clear that was with the animal trying to make its way into her mouth at the time. Krista said she learned she should try to capture the bat rather than kill it so it could be tested for rabies. She used a bucket from a recent beach trip to trap the animal, then contacted a friend who's an infectious disease doctor. Her friend urged her to seek treatment immediately, and Edelman went to the emergency department at St. Mary's Hospital where she works. The bat ultimately tested negative for rabies.
0: No. Please tell me you made that up.
1: This has been everywhere. She's been talking to a lot of people about this. You know, maybe trying to warn them, trying to tell them that not to kill the bat. That's also a big thing because you got to make sure you can test it for rabies.
0: Yeah.
1: So you know what's going on there.
0: Not sure I'd have the wherewithal in the middle of the night.
1: Yeah.
0: To suddenly decide, you know, I know the bat was trying to get in my mouth, but I'm going to go grab a bucket,
1: right.
0: You know, and just brush this thing off. You know, maybe I'll rinse my mouth out or brush my teeth or something. What?
1: Well, we don't know how long she was like cowering in the corner for first before she then got the bravery to then go grab this thing with a bucket.
0: How about the dreams connection, though?
1: Oh, yeah.
0: So she dreamed, I guess, that a field mouse was trying to get in her mouth, and it was actually the bat.
1: Yeah.
0: Dreams are weird.
1: Unbelievable. Wow. Just picture waking up, and that's just like right up on your face.
0: Man.
1: And there are so many NFL football players that it's sometimes hard to keep track of who and who isn't on a roster. So it's at least somewhat plausible that someone could be fooled by someone claiming that they were a real-life football player. And that's just what happened. A man named Dejon Love posted social media videos telling fake stories about playing for the San Francisco 49ers, fake workouts, and even signing a fake contract. His profile even touted a partnership with Fabletics that was also not real. Federal authorities say he'd lure women on dates, solicit money from them for fake investments, and then pocket the money and leave town. He and an accomplice are accused of defrauding 26 women in Washington, Oregon, Idaho, and California out of about $1.3 million.
0: Wow.
1: Yeah.
0: Wow.
1: I guess he would like get them online with his sort of fake financial advisor, and sort of the three of them would talk about this, show them all these like returns on investments from, you know, other people who gave him money. Jeez. And he invested. And although I don't know why anybody necessarily thinks that an NFL, just because you're an NFL football player, doesn't necessarily mean you're good at investing or handling your money. We've heard lots of stories about that in the past.
0: Yes.
1: So, there's all kinds of red flags here.
0: How about, though, the one video where he's wearing a San Francisco 49ers helmet?
1: Yes.
0: While shirtless, catching passes
1: on a beach.
0: On the beach.
1: Yeah. That's all it takes, apparently.
0: That should have been a red flag. Right
1: there. I mean, they said he spent a decent amount of money, like over $1,000 on getting like authentic looking equipment.
0: Yeah,
1: authentic looking 49ers gear so that he could fool people, but made, $1 million in the process.
0: Oh, my goodness.
1: Wow.
0: Thank you, Mike. 13 minutes now in front of the hour.
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0: had a little bird icon as its logo, but there's a new thing called Twitter.now, and it's created by a company called Operation Bluebird, headed up by Stephen Coates, one of the old Twitter's former lawyers. Elon Musk and X tried suing them last year, but it appears X gave up their trademarks on the old names. Coates says in a LinkedIn post they're not looking to recreate the old network like Blue Sky tried doing, but is testing out new methods for monitoring and ranking user postings without using concealed algorithms. Oh, and if you want to get in on it, it costs $20 to join the platform tests. With Fox on Tech, I'm Evan Brown, Fox News.
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2: Your WPG Atlantic City Electric AccuWeather forecast for South Jersey. Today will be humid with intervals of sunshine, possibly interrupted by a brief afternoon shower or two. The high temperature will reach 85 tonight. Expect a chance of thundershowers in some areas during the evening hours. Otherwise, it will be mostly cloudy, warm and humid with a low of 71. Tomorrow is forecasted to be hot and humid with temperatures nearing the record of 97 set in 2010. Anticipate a mix of clouds and sunshine throughout the day with a high of 94. I'm AccuWeather meteorologist Joe Lundberg on WPG Talk Radio 95.5.
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1: Thanks for spending time with us. Welcome into Monday, final day of August. Many college students will soon be able to pay their tuition via PayPal or Venmo, but convenience tends to come at a cost, so it's important to know the risks. Personal finance experts warn that non-traditional payment channels don't always share the same consumer safety protections as options linked to traditional banks and can come with unexpected fees attached. 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Carrying a massive tuition balance spikes your credit utilization, which is a huge hit on your credit score. Your credit utilization rate is the ratio of debt compared to your available credit. 8 minutes now in front of the hour on This Morning. Once again, here's Nicole Murray.
0: And now, the three big things you need to know. Number one.
2: Central Command reports that U.S. forces have struck two Iranian launchers on the Rack Island that were attempting to lay mines in the Strait of Hormuz. Yesterday's attack is the first military action against Iran in a month. President Trump on Fox.
3: They're very evil. They killed 52,000 protesters as of 3 months ago. And sadly, they've added very substantially to that list. Even people that aren't protesting, they go into the houses and they take them and they shoot them.
2: Iran later said it had launched missiles at U.S. sites in Jordan in retaliation.
0: Number two.
2: Rescue efforts continue today in Nepal and Tibet after last week's Himalayan flood. U.S. State Department spokesman Tommy Pigott on ABC News says the U.S. has activated millions of dollars in aid for the region.
4: We now have 85 Americans approximately that are unaccounted for. We've also now seen 9 Americans be safely evacuated. We are currently unaware of any U.S. citizen deaths at this time.
2: Officials say at least 900 people have been killed and more than 4,700 others are still missing.
0: Number three.
2: President Trump said he does not want U.S. businesses to import Canadian goods amid continued tariff tensions between the two countries. Ontario Premier Doug Ford on ABC News.
5: We're the number one purchaser of steel in the world off the U.S. So that's going to hurt the steel mills right across the country. We're the number one auto purchaser. That's going to hurt auto plants. And the auto companies are telling him this.
2: Trump also referred to Canada as, quote, one of the worst abusers in trade. President Trump said the oil from a recently struck deal with Venezuela will be used to replenish the strategic petroleum reserve. Patrick DeHaan with Gas Buddy.
6: Some of the current restraints right now in the market are not necessarily getting oil, but turning it into diesel, gasoline, and jet fuel refining. And that's where, while the president is hopeful this will all lower oil prices, it may not translate to lower fuel prices.
2: He spoke on ABC News. And now to sports. Novak Djokovic lost in the opening round of the U.S. Open for the first time. The 39-year-old made 70 unforced errors.
1: I'm not sure it was his age here. I was watching that, and I kind of got the sense that something was wrong. I think it turned out like he was fighting a little bug or some sort of illness. He didn't look right.
2: If that's the case, that timing is really unfortunate.
1: Yeah. Not going to get too many more chances. Thank you, Nicole. It is 6 minutes now in front of the hour.
7: 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I've been surfing here since I was a kid. Now, seeing my grandson out on the water, it means everything to me. Watching him and taking in the blue waves, the sea breeze, the blurry horizon.
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1: Thanks for being with us. At first glance, a classroom fart corner at a school south of Houston sounds like the setup to a fourth grade joke, but the creator of it insists it's a surprisingly thoughtful solution to a very real classroom problem. Teacher Valicia Broussard from Parolin, Texas, created the corner at the beginning of this school year after noticing how uncomfortable her students had become passing gas around one another. Her TikTok explaining the idea went viral, earning nearly 50 million views. However, beneath all the laughs, the 38-year-old Broussard tells people that there's a more meaningful lesson. She says the bigger idea is that while we are all different, we have different home lives, we are all human. She decided to create a designated place for students to handle their toots with confidence and to, quote, keep the funk in one area, which is complete with air fresheners, by the way. Ms. Broussard is in her 15th year of teaching. That'll do it for this hour. For Nicole Murray and Mike Gavin, I'm Gordon Deal. 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

0: And forces there were seen preparing to launch rockets with sea mines into the Strait of Hormuz. And CENTCOM says it completed clearing sea mines from the Strait's international shipping routes last week. This marks the first U.S. military action in about a month. The last time the U.S. confirmed targeting Iran was on July 29th.
1: That's Fox's Alex Hogan. The U.S. is also ready to ramp up financial pressure on Iran with more sanctions expected this week. And President Trump tells Fox's Trey Gowdy.
2: We're doing a great job. The blockade has been unbelievable. The financial hits that we're giving them, we're hitting them very hard. Nobody's ever been hit like this.
1: But this flare-up in fighting has oil prices rising more than 3% this morning. It's up to more than 900 people dead in last week's flooding disaster in Nepal and China. More than 4,000 others remain missing. Another flash flood hit the Grand Canyon over the weekend in Arizona, leaving one person dead, 15 others unaccounted for.
3: The National Park Service is asking the public for help in finding any campers, hikers, or backpackers who were in the canyon on Saturday. That's when a major flash flood swept through the area.
1: That's Fox's Jill Nato. Lindsey Clancy's jury gets back to work in 3 hours, resuming deliberations in Massachusetts, considering if she's guilty of murder for killing her three children or if she's not guilty by reason of insanity, as her defense maintains Clancy experienced postpartum psychosis and severe mental health.
4: Over the weekend here in Plymouth. So that means they were out in the community, they were with their families. The judge instructed them to avoid talking about the case and avoid any media coverage of it.
1: That's Fox's Nate Foy. 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
9: Good morning. 71 degrees, humid with times of clouds and sun, a passing afternoon shower or two. I'm Christina Lang with everything you need to know. The Pleasantville Public Schools District offering eligible families free school uniforms through a newly approved voucher program. Students can receive vouchers through their schools and redeem them for two free uniforms at Uniform Star in Egg Harbor Township. The program is aimed at easing back to school costs for families with the first day of classes in Pleasantville scheduled for Thursday, September 3rd. Ocean City Council will hold a closed-door meeting Thursday, September 3rd, to discuss a lawsuit challenging the city's designation of the former Wonderland Pier site as an area in need of rehabilitation. The designation could clear the way for developer Eustace Mita's proposed $150 million luxury hotel. Community groups are suing over the designation and alleged conflicts of interest, while Mita says the project is moving forward. No formal action is expected at Thursday's meeting. White House Subs in Atlantic City has been named New Jersey's most iconic sandwich shop by Business Insider, beating out Jersey Mike's in a national ranking. The Arctic Avenue institution has been serving subs since 1946 and attracted famous customers, including Frank Sinatra and the Beatles. 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
1: Thank you. Welcome. It is 7 minutes past the hour, low 70s. It is humid. It was torrential this morning. I think that maybe about, gosh, it's a very few amount of times that when I am walking out, and I'll tell you what it seems to happen for me, and it's uncanny. It was raining when I walked out the door to get into my car, but it wasn't terrible. It was coming down at a pretty good clip, but I just went out and just did it. Walked to the car, got in the car, not so bad. I am driving down the street, not 30 seconds after getting into the car. And when I tell you the downpour was almost blinding, you could not see. You couldn't see the road. You couldn't see anything. The windshield wipers could not keep up. A lot of puddles. And I know that this area dealt with, my God, it was unbelievable. Right out in front of Broadcast Center, I was long gone, but it was like a lake. Unbelievable. Well, this rain this morning was absolutely torrential. And I thought, you know what? All I'm asking for is by the time I get to Broadcast Center, let it be very, very light to non-existent. It is still pouring, even when I'm coming down Burton Avenue in the home stretch. I am literally about to turn into the parking lot, and it almost stops. I didn't even get wet. And I had a second briefcase that I had to bring because there were some additional things that I needed to do. So I had two briefcases and my New York Yankees lunch pail. And I just didn't want to be coming out in torrential downpour. Hair was perfect. I'm kidding, but it was. And I just didn't feel like getting soaked. It basically stopped for me. Then I got in and it started again. And I'm not kidding you. This happens for me a lot. I have a relationship with rain that is very good. That's all I can say. It doesn't rain on our golf tournament, never. It rains when I want. It doesn't rain when I don't want it to rain. It's uncanny. I mean, I have to tell you. And as you can see, I'm not complaining. I'm celebrating it. Well, I have a story to share with you. And I find this fascinating at so many levels. Listen to this. It is my most unique United States postal experience since the United States Post Office, a division of the United States government. Remember Miracle on 34th Street? They delivered all those letters to the courtroom that were addressed to Santa Claus. And it was just bag after bag after bag. Well, in my case, it was just one letter. This was many, many years ago. Could even be 20 years ago. I don't remember. But it was a long time ago. And you might remember the story if you were a listener of the program at the time. In a plastic, like almost specimen bag, the United States Post Office delivered a letter to me, to Town Square Media, 950 Tilton Road, Northfield, Suite 200. And it was a letter that was addressed only Mayor of the Morning. It did not have a name. It did not have an address. And the United States Post Office, think about that. You think, I'm kidding, but I'm not kidding. That letter, the United States Post

office made a decision that I am the one and only mayor of the morning because they delivered it to me with a label that said Harry Hurley and this address. So I've always been in love with that story and fascinated by it. I should write about it sometime. I never have. Here's a new story. A letter was addressed to me on August 8th, 2010. You with me? 16 years and 23 days ago. 16 years ago, I just got it a few days back. And I guess I can't explain it. I put it in the trunk of my car. And yesterday I said to Margie, "Hey Margie, I said I got a package 16 years later from a listener." She says, "Go get it." So Margie didn't even wait for me. She got it. Brought it in. We opened it up. And it is a 1974 Herald. And unless you're an Atlantic City High School graduate, you don't know what that means. It's the Atlantic City High School yearbook. So it's a really heavy book. Heavy, hard-covered, bound. And it's a large book. 1974. So I know this. I don't know the name of the person or persons that sent it to me, but I have the address that they sent it from. But in the letter, they indicate that they are moving. If I remember correctly, moving out of state or certainly out of the area. So I wanted to write them a letter. And if they still live there, I found out you do not need the name. You can mail something to someone with just the address. The post office recommends that you put current owner, current occupant, something like that. But you can mail something to someone. So I was going to do that. But then I remembered reading their letter. And I'm going to read it to you. It's a little hard. So if I sound like I'm reading it slow, it's because the cursive writing, it's nice penmanship, but they just have a unique, like their eyes. I had to figure out their eyes look like a two. But I figured out that it is the letter I. So 8-8-2010, upper right-hand corner. "Dear Harry, during the summer of 1999, I was working with a local company that worked on the demolition of the Atlantic City High School at Albany Avenue, Atlantic Avenues. During a lunch break, I walked around piles of material that was soon to be loaded and hauled away. I noticed this class book and spent the rest of my lunch time looking through it. I threw it into my pickup and took it home." This is very hard for me to read. And I've practiced reading it so I could. If I just read this for the first time, I don't even know what would come out. "But I thought it would be neat to return it to its owner. But I put it on top of a cabinet in my garage, out of sight, out of mind. Now my wife and I have sold our home. I will tell you this, the home is in Galloway Township, and I do have the address, but they don't live there anymore. We are moving to Central Jersey to be closer to one of the grandkids now that we have retired. As I cleaned out my garage, I ran across this book again. I am hoping you, with all your connections, can get this book to its owner. Good luck." And it's underlined. It never gave me their name, but upper left-hand corner of the package that it was mailed in, it has their address.

But again, they don't live. And who knows? I don't even know if they're alive 16 years later. I would love to. Now, here's the thing that is sad, though. If I had gotten that when I should have, which would have been a day or two after August 8th of 2010, I would have thanked them on air. I would have sent them one of our nice glossy WPG cards and wrote a little personal note. So this is one of those times where I'm not saying they lost any sleep on it, but they probably thought, Harry didn't even get back to us, you know, didn't even do anything with it. Maybe they listened for a while and I never did anything with it. I didn't have it. I didn't get it. So it is one of those lessons in life where I always tell people, you know, show some grace. I always say where I'm concerned is because I think I've earned it. Give me the benefit of the doubt. Like if you send me an email and I don't get back to you, sometimes you send me a second one. Hey, you never got back to me. And I'll write back. I'm so sorry I missed the first one, but I'm glad you wrote me again. Sometimes you get nasty stuff. I wrote you. You're too big shot. You know, too important. Too this, too that. Don't even write back. And I just didn't see it. And I think I speak for all of us when I say we can't possibly. We miss things. There's so much stuff that we get. But I would have loved to have written back the individual that sent that to me. So here's what I know. The yearbook belongs to Mary K. Dorsey. Now, I looked up Mary K. Dorsey, and Mary K. Dorsey is not listed among the main online digital registries or public roster summaries for the Atlantic City High School class of 1974, which means she's just not. And I don't think I'm registered either. I might be because I get these things. Hey, a classmate was looking you up and stuff like that. I might be, and I don't even know it, or maybe I did and I don't remember it. But, and again, I don't know if Mary K. Dorsey got married and is a different name. But if anyone listening, you're about 70 years old today, probably exactly 70. If anyone knows Mary K. Dorsey or a family member, maybe there's a child or a husband, I would love to, because I'm telling you, I didn't look all the way through it. But she has so many, like she got this. I don't know how she parted with this. It was left at the high school because some people don't even get the yearbook. Some people get the yearbook, but don't get many people to sign it. She has so many people that have written stuff. I haven't read. I have a couple pages where I've taken a picture of it. And the book has like I can't explain it. I don't know if it's mold, but it doesn't look moldy, or if it's just dusty, but it almost gives me like asthma, the book. So I said, I gotta put this back in the envelope, but I don't want that to make it seem like the book is in bad condition. There's not really a mark on the book at all. And it's very clean. There's not water damage or anything like that. It's just a musty, musty smell that is just not something that I react well to. Even this yellow piece of paper has a smell that's giving me like a and I'm going to put this in either a plastic bag or get rid of it or something. I did take a picture of it. But this is like a mystery to me, and I want to solve it. I want to find Mary K. Dorsey if she's still alive, and if I can't, find someone who's related to her. Wouldn't it be awesome to think from 1974, maybe she just lost it. And then it was in the school all that time until they were tearing down the school. It was probably in some storage room or something. And it was almost thrown out, but this individual grabbed it.

0: who was working on the job. I think, look, 70 is not old. I think there's a reasonable chance. Many people do die before 70, but I think there's a reasonable chance Mary Kay Dorsey is alive. But again, she could be anywhere around the country or nowhere. But it's got to be somebody that knows her that could be listening right now, which would be amazing. I would have been a freshman. I take that back. I would have been in eighth grade. I never heard of a Mary Kay Dorsey. She was a senior 1 year before I went to Atlantic City High School. Now, Jay Hurley would have been a junior. He could know. I'll get a hold of Jay. Jay might know who Mary Kay Dorsey is. So isn't that an amazing story that I got this package after 16 years? It's almost fitting in a way. This should be like a Hallmark movie. Girl loses her yearbook and maybe thought like over the years, God, I wish I had my yearbook. Sometimes you want to go back and take a look, nostalgic or something like that. So she was without her yearbook. It had to be from probably right after she got it all signed, unless she brought it back. No, because you get that towards the end of the year. So she got it all signed and then lost it at school. What else could it have been? Or left it on the last day of school in her locker and then they put it in storage or whatever. Who knows? I can't connect the dots. I don't have enough information, but I know this. It then was sent to me, and then it was bottled up for another 16 years. And I'm going to try. I mean, I don't know. I don't think school would have any records. They would just have records of that a Mary Kay Dorsey went to school and graduated. It's really going to have to be, maybe I'll do a Facebook post, take a picture of the book and all that, and maybe we'll locate her. That would be amazing. All right, I'm way, way, way, way late. We have some important issues to share with you when we come back. Bottom of the hour, I will share with you, be a little bit after the bottom of the hour because we're quite late at the moment, but we had a busy weekend. I only wrote, like I've told you, two a day, Monday through Friday, one article a day, Saturday and Sunday. Occasionally I'll do, well, last Saturday I did four, but that was special circumstances. But I want to share with you, when we go to that tease, an article that I wrote, and what a delight it is for me that so many people, because I was thrilled when I was eavesdropping on our station analytics of how well the article has done. It's done very well. And I'm glad because of the topic.
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1: I like when he does things, the outrage comes from people who, their outrage doesn't matter. People that take these opportunities to jump in, like Gavin, you're in California. Worry about California. Like you're gonna cozy up to Canada. No one in Canada can vote for you, especially now with the borders being closed. So they just take anything that Trump's name's on that they think. And it works because we're talking, we don't have people from Canada that we're taking sound bites from. It's irrelevant Newsom who's trying to just get hair points from Trudeau. And when he said 10, I thought he was talking about his dating life. So it's just, it's ridiculous that we're all having the time. Lake America stands. I love it.
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0: Thank you. Welcome back. It's exactly 30 minutes past the hour. Uh-oh. Which means we should be going to the bottom of the hour break. But it was worth it. That was a very involved story. And I get jazzed up about that kind of stuff. Putting something back into the rightful owner's hands, that's a real joy for me. This is going to sound cornballish, but I get more joy out of something like that than if I bought myself like a new shiny toy. Because I know that if I lost, like I know right now, if you said, Harry, and you were in my home, you have 60 seconds to produce your 1978 Atlantic City High School Herald, the yearbook. I could do it no matter where you would be in the house. I know right where it is. I could run, I could get it, and boom, there it is. So I know if I lost mine, and if through this Pony Express thing of somebody finding it before it was getting thrown in a construction dumpster and being hauled away into trash, or 16 years delayed. It's such a cool story to me. And the only thing though, it's unfulfilled. I have to get it back to either the individual, if they're still alive, or to their child. Now think about that. If you're 70 and you've had, you know, children, I'll just say you got married at 30, you've got a 40-year-old child possibly out there, or children. Could even be 50 if they had children at 20-ish. And if your parent is gone, and we know they could never have seen, if she has kids, they could never have seen their mom's yearbook because I've got it. And before I had it, it's been in a package sealed for 16 years. And before that, it was at the high school for who knows, 30 years, 35 years. It's crazy, isn't it? So if I can get that into, and just think, if you could see your mom's high school yearbook and what the other kids thought of her and what they wrote, you'd be turning every page, reading every comment. And then if she's in the yearbook for different extra co-curricular activities, and then, of course, her photo is in there in the graduating class. It would be a joy for me to be able. You can tell, I'm committed to this. I'm dedicated to it. I'm gonna try to find this individual or an immediate family member. And of course, I'm gonna need your help. But there's somebody that knows exactly who this is, and maybe even knows their married name if they are married.

0: married would know if they're gone, but maybe they have a surviving spouse. And like I've been mentioning, children, I want to do this. I think out of all the things, like the things that you keep from high school, I think your tassel from your, you know, the graduating, what is that called, cap, and your yearbook. My, I don't even want to get into it. My MVP trophies in both track, cross country, and in youth and city league basketball, and unfortunately my beautiful, it was gem mint because it was hooked on to my MVP trophy. My trophies, I have my medals. I have a box of medals, probably 50 or more, might even be more than that. But all of my trophies met a cruel and unnecessary fate. They're gone, including my graduating tassel. If you don't think that is a bone of contention with me, then you don't know me. But I have my yearbook, I have my medals, I have my scrapbook from high school, but I do not have my trophies. Hadn't thought about that in a long time. All right, it's break time. I thought of that. We'll be back.
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0: Yeah, don't try it at home. That's all. 36 minutes past the hour. You know, I'm still the MVP. I just don't have the hardware to prove it anymore. That was a long time ago, by the way. Long, long ago. Three stories you can follow. Lane County Sheriff's Department confirms the capture of three of the top 10 most wanted fugitives. Good work. I lived in Ventnor for 35 years, but felt like a stranger yesterday. It's not a slight on Ventnor, though. Check it out. And fan favorite, Leaving 6ABC tonight. Forever.
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0: Your WPG Atlantic City Electric AccuWeather forecast for South Jersey. Today will be humid with intervals of sunshine, possibly interrupted by a brief afternoon shower or two. The high temperature will reach 85 tonight. Expect a chance of thunder showers in some areas during the evening hours. Otherwise, it will be mostly cloudy, warm and humid with a low of 71. Tomorrow is forecasted to be hot and humid with temperatures nearing the record of 97 set in 2010. Anticipate a mix of clouds and sunshine throughout the day with a high of 94. I'm AccuWeather meteorologist Joe Lundberg on WPG Talk Radio 95.5.
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0: That would be here. Thank you. 41 minutes past the hour. I like what this congressman from Colorado, Jeff Crank, is doing. That's C-R-A-N-K. Jeff Crank. It's not like Meet the Cranks. I think they spelled that with a K. Don't get me started on the K. If you were with us last week, when I did the K, followed by another K, followed by another K, Krasner, crazy comments. Jeff Crank, Colorado congressman, has proffered a resolution. They're going to make these crazy Democrats have to vote on this, and I love it. And they're going to have to vote on, yay or nay, do you condemn socialism and these Democrat socialists of America? It's a very simple resolution. And they're going to have to vote. So these so-called moderates, come on, you're so moderate. You're going to have to vote yay or nay whether you condemn socialism and DSA. Brilliant. Hey, let them cry. This is a trick. Let them cry. Hey, it's a standalone bill or resolution. You vote yes or you vote no. If you vote yes, you've condemned socialism and the Democrat Socialists of America. If you vote no, then you are pro-socialist, pro-DSA, and that's that. Sorry, that's the way it is. And if you abstain, you're still socialist. So that's a good one. Now, because we did run so long in the first segment, it's impossible to recover until the next break. You can't do it at the first break. It takes two breaks to catch up. So if I go right now, we'll be caught up. Let me say this, though. And I'll still be able to get this in within the minute and then get right to the third break of this hour right on time. I don't like the job that this Judge Tony Groff has done in the Charlie Kirk matter. How in the world? It's just like, are you telling me it's going to take till 2028 to bring Khalid Sheikh Mohammed to trial? What is going on? 27 years? Are you kidding me? This Charlie Kirk stuff, think about it. This goofy judge, great hair, goofy judge, he hasn't even found probable cause. He hasn't even announced whether there will be a trial. Now, he's going to announce it tomorrow, I have no doubt. But I am not in favor of this judge. He looks like he's a fake judge. Can you believe he will decide tomorrow if the defendant will stand trial in the killing of Charlie Kirk and if the death penalty will still be on the table? This guy's unbelievable. It took him like three lifetimes to decide if cameras could be in the courtroom. Then he has these weird rules. You can't show this. You can't show that. When we come back, I regret to inform you, it's a decision 2026 update, and I do not come bearing good news. You're not going to like this. If you're a Democrat, you're going to love it. If you're not, You are not.

0: not going to like this. Not a little bit. And that's next. Sorry.
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3: We wrote an article yesterday. Trying to think, was it yesterday? Maybe it was the day before. No, it was yesterday. We wrote an article yesterday. Saturday I wrote about the Atlanta County Sheriff's Department. It was the latest arrests that have been made by the Atlanta County Sheriff's Department. Imagine there's a guy running for sheriff that has a problem with that. He's not going to publish people that are arrested. He thinks that's, I'm telling you, you got a Democrat who, this guy shouldn't be a lawman. Oh, it's psychological. It's a problem if you put people's names in. Well, don't do stupid stuff. And then your name doesn't go in. And if you do stupid stuff and your name goes in, it should go in. Woke, broke, joke. I'll tell you, some of my least favorite wokesters are the ones in law enforcement, because I can sort of understand civilians that just, for whatever reason, they're woke. A lawman? You work too hard. I promise not to work as hard. Hey, you're putting people's names in, publishing them. I won't do that. What? This is crazy. That's why the guy had to race and say, oh, but I got this really good lady that's going to be a deputy or an undersheriff. And she is a good woman. We wrote about her as well. A lot going on, kids. I'm telling you, a lot going on. But yeah, I wrote about Cecily Tynan. She is retiring tonight. She's not doing the 11 o'clock. Talk about going out with a bang. Not doing 11. She'll do the 5 and the 6 p.m. And then that's going to be it. She's had a great career, 31 years with 6 ABC Action News. I'm rooting for Adam Joseph to be the new chief meteorologist. Let's see what happens with that. All right, on to the bad news. It's not good. Get ready. As of this moment, I don't even know what's happened. I guess I sort of do. I better know. But in 8 battleground states, the Democrats lead everywhere. Even Michigan. I'm telling you, this country is so broken right now. They're going to vote for people like Troy Jackson and Abdul El-Sayed. How is this even possible? So Alaska, Mary Peltola is leading the incumbent United States Senator Dan Sullivan. In Georgia, John Ossoff, who is a jerk, he's leading Mike Collins. Troy Jackson in Maine is leading Susan Collins. Abdul El-Sayed is leading Mike Rogers. Chris Pappas in New Hampshire, of all places, when a Sununu is on the ballot, is inconceivable to me. He's leading John Sununu. North Carolina, and this comes as no surprise to me, Roy Cooper is going to beat Michael Whatley, the former Republican chairman, national chairman. It's a shame, but it's going to happen. And for some reason, the Sherrod Brown, who you can have in Ohio, is going to, it's a Republican state. He's going to beat John Husted. In Texas, James Tallarico is leading Ken Paxton. Now, this doesn't mean all 8 are going to win, but they are leading everywhere. Michigan, there's brand new polling.

Syed, 47, Rogers, 43. Another newer poll. Syed, El Syed, 49, Rogers, 45. In Maine, Jackson, 52, Collins, 43. A second poll has Jackson ahead, 48, 46. Peltola, ahead of Dan Sullivan in Alaska, 53, 47 in one, 51, 49 in another. North Carolina, probably the clearest Democrat advantage. Cooper, about 50% versus Whatley, 43%. Sherrod Brown in Ohio, one poll, an Abacus poll, 52% Brown, 46% Husted. Texas, James Tallarico is leading 48-42 over Paxton, and in a second poll, 48-45. Ossoff, 50. Mike Collins, 43. That's an insider advantage poll. So as you can see, the Democrats are leading everywhere. This could be a very unpleasant November 3rd. And I don't know. Ending the Iran war would be very helpful. Bringing gas prices way down, not just down a little. They went back up in the last couple of days. Went up by about 10 or 15 cents a gallon. So what I saw this morning driving in was four. I filled up last Thursday, I think it was. And it's now up on the regular gallon of gasoline to 415.9. And even more than that, some places. It could very well be that the American people are going to vote for socialism. It's just stunning to me. Absolutely stunning. In the minute and a half that I have, in fairness, you could not tell with the video that was available during the game. I was watching the Yankees and the Red Sox. It was a very good weekend for the Yankees between Friday and Sunday. They played four games in 3 days. The Yankees won three of them. Red Sox fans are out of their minds over a call where they believe that the Boston center fielder he made a great effort and he almost caught it. And with what they showed on TV and the announcers just being stupid, it was not the yes announcers. Well, that's a catch. That's a catch. It was not a catch. And Major League Baseball, anybody that wants to see it, I have a photo of the ball touching the ground. Portnoy, the El Presidente pizza magnate, he was going prof-

magnet. He was going profane crazy over it. Bananas. If I had his email address or a cell phone, I would send him the photo. It was not a catch. Plain and simple, it was a great effort. It was not a catch. Always remember this too. There are times where something looks like something, but whatever the call is, like if that was called a catch, I don't think they would have upheld it, because it is, to me, clear and convincing that it was not a catch. That is the definition. That's the language that you need to hear, that it was clear. Before you overturn a call on the field, it has to be clear and convincing. It doesn't have to be, it can't be that, hey, that looks good to me. I think he caught it. No, it has to be clear and convincing that he caught it, because you're reversing the call. But it was not.

0: sending oil prices surging up almost 4%. I'm Dave Anthony, Fox News. Iran retaliating the first U.S. attack since July 29th, and Fox's Alex Hogan reports.
1: Iran fired missiles toward U.S. military targets in Jordan, and the United Arab Emirates says it also intercepted an Iranian drone. The UAE's foreign minister today says it reserves the full right to respond to the Iranian attack. And a U.S. source telling Fox nearly all incoming missiles had been intercepted. Today, Iranian President Masoud Pezeshkian says his country would deliver a decisive response to those U.S. attacks yesterday.
0: Now, the U.S. strikes targeted Iranian forces said to be preparing to launch rockets with sea mines in the Strait of Hormuz. And as President Trump keeps up a blockade of Iran's ports, and with more U.S. economic sanctions expected this week, he reiterates to Fox's Trey Gowdy.
2: Iran is a number one leading state sponsor of terror. You've heard that many times in the whole world. They cannot have a nuclear weapon.
0: The jury gets back to deliberating this morning in Plymouth, Massachusetts at Lindsey Clancy's trial, deciding if the mother is guilty of murdering her three children, as they also consider Clancy's insanity defense.
3: Her defense says she experienced psychosis and heard hallucinations telling her to kill herself and her kids. The prosecution says she's lying about those hallucinations and planned the murders because she wanted to kill herself and felt she had to kill her kids first.
0: Fox's Nate Foy outside the courthouse. Search continues in Arizona for 15 people unaccounted for in Grand Canyon flash flooding.
1: That flood destroyed trails and bridges, stranding hikers. A water pipeline was also knocked out. At least one person has died, and 60 others were able to safely evacuate. More thunderstorms and heavy rain are expected, complicating rescue efforts.
0: That's Fox's Marianne Rafferty. Much bigger search continues in a much larger flooding disaster in China, Nepal. More than 4,000 missing, now more than 900 dead. 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
8: Good morning. 71 degrees, humid with sunshine filtered by passing clouds, a passing afternoon shower or two today. I'm Christina Lang with everything you need to know. The Atlanta County Sheriff's Office say three fugitives have been captured just 2 weeks after being placed on the county's new top 10 most wanted list. Quincy Knight was arrested August 18th in Pleasantville, while two others were taken into custody August 28th following separate investigations. Authorities say seven fugitives remain on the list. Ocean City is set for a major off-season construction push with demolition of the old public safety building beginning October 13th and a new facility planned for completion by 2028. Work will also include a revamped Sandcastle Park, boardwalk reconstruction, and drainage improvements aimed at reducing flooding. During town hall Saturday, residents also raised concerns about communication over bacteria warnings, trash collection problems, and a proposed 125-foot Verizon cell phone tower. And Middle Township accepting applications for affordable homeownership opportunities at Coral Point, a new townhouse development on Dias Creek Road in Cape May Courthouse. The income-eligible households can join the waitlist and lottery with preference for residents and workers from nearby counties. 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I'm Christina Lang.

0: holding right now, but I have to clear it to give everybody an even shot because there's a lot of people that want to go, and we have four pairs of tickets. It'll wind up being how many we're going to give away, 10 pairs of tickets total. The first table is already filled. The second table, two are already set with Phil and his guest. And then we're going to add eight more guests to that today. And then everybody's going to know a full month out that you're in. And I want to share for the first time, even though we've had this for a long time, the dinner entree choices are filet mignon. I have to tell you, I can't go any further because it's the best filet mignon in Atlantic County, period. Just believe me when I tell you. And that's with putting out probably over 200 of them at one time. I think we're close to 270, maybe 280 guests right now, which is 20 more than last year. It's blowing up. Filet mignon and a whole lot of other stuff with it. Seared red snapper, first time ever. There's always been a fish option, but it's never been seared red snapper. And then there was a vegan option, potato scallops, roasted. I know you've heard of shiitake mushrooms. This is roasted maitake mushrooms, fennel risotto, and herb salad. But if you're a real foodie, you might say herb salad. So those are the three choices. I'm going to see if our winners today. I'll tell you what. I have this one table, and I don't want to call them out, but they are just wonderful. I am going to call them out. Peter Caparilli, who's no surprise from the Shane and everything else, one of the most unbelievable foodies in Atlantic County history. His knowledge of food and beverage is incredible. He could be a sommelier in terms of wines. He is remarkable. I have his whole table, every name, every guest, every dinner choice. Do you know how, and Margie finally got this through my sometimes thick head, that we do the equivalent of a wedding every year. Can you imagine that? Because that's what this is like. Name cards and who's your guest and what's your meal and everything that goes on, all the nuances, changing of the guest. I can't make it. I mean, it's unbelievable. Not to mention all the printing stuff and all of that. Not complaining. I'm just telling you, it's a good thing I love it. Because if I didn't love it, I'd hate it. But we love everything about it. The people, we love resorts, we love Mark Giantonio. We're going to be so thrilled to present Tony Orlando, Tom Cantone. It's going to be great. So anyhow, that's coming up very shortly. Welcome to Hurley in the Morning. You're on the air.
1: Yes, good morning. Ex-KGB defector Yuri Bezmenov had said that when Russian agents had infiltrated the campuses in UCLA and Berkeley and so forth, and even on the East Coast too, they were happy as can be because half their brainwashing and demoralization had taken place with groups like the Weather Underground. So if you want to deprogram one person, that's a lot of work. How about if you have two-thirds of the American population that need to be deprogrammed from brainwashing? What do you do then? So it's unbelievable, you know. But, yeah, in my search for what was causal in this recent devastating and catastrophic flood over in Nepal, I got this AI response. The flood was caused by a massive Himalayan glacier and bedrock collapse rather than a mere rainfall event, which directly triggered the catastrophic flash floods that ripped through the Bodokoshi River Valley along the Nepal-Tibet border. Now, people are already screaming climate change over all this, of course. However, a Nepalese survivor had stated that at the start of the flash flood, it sounded as if a large explosion had gone off. Now, per AI response too, hundreds of millions of tons of bedrock and ice plummeted 2,000 meters, whatever that is, that's high up from high up, into the Lendakola River, creating a temporary dam, which then gave way due to hundreds of tons of water pressure.

0: pulverizing the bedrock which overtook the Bodicoche River Valley. Now, there's close to 1,000 dead in addition to major infrastructure damage, not limited to streets, bridges, and residential areas, but also extensive damage has been to over 12 hydroelectric plant power plants owned and operated by the Nepalese. Now, Nepal has accused Beijing of failing to provide timely downstream warnings or withheld crucial transboundary data after the initial high-altitude bedrock avalanche glacier collapse. Now, also, there's critics that claim that the temporary dam caused by the glacier collapse, which gave way to a ginormous catastrophic flash flood, was deliberately sabotaged. Now, that happens to be the case. That would account for that deafening loud explosion heard by that Nepalese survivor. And also, in my other Google search, I saw high-altitude airstrikes against collapse, which collapsed at the said glacier. Now, there are it's just more than a suggestion that the CCP has a direct involvement, and that's coming from Nepalese journalists and some government officials now targeting infrastructure like electric power grids and water systems is a part of what's called asymmetric warfare. And asymmetric warfare is not only imploding EMPs in the upper stratosphere, bringing down electric grids and that, but also blowing up dams. And the CCP, the Chinese Communist Party, they pride themselves on being the foremost experts in 21st century asymmetric warfare and also what's called gray zone warfare. Now, for me, as a member of the conspiratorium, this all coincides with 21st century psychological warfare, which is called silent weapons for quiet wars. Now, when Japan bombed Pearl Harbor, we know who did it. But, you know, silent weapons for quiet wars or psychological warfare is real physical collateral damage, but you can't pinpoint who did it. So the people that are actually behind it, you can't rule out that it's behind all this.
1: No, but you also can't rule out that it was natural as well.
0: Yeah.
1: Explosions. I mean, you realize the power of the water and all the earth that was moving. I mean, so an explosion doesn't have to be that it was a man-made, you know, event to kill people. And they've had it before. I'm not buying any of this, Flash. None of it.
0: Okay. Now, there has been more than a suggestion that there were Chinese communist pilots that used airstrikes, high altitude airstrikes against the glacier which collapsed.
1: That would work. You know, we've seen how explosives can create avalanches and all kinds of different things. Let me say I'm not buying it, but that does not mean it's not plausible.
0: Yeah, that's the whole thing. It's I'm a caveman rubbing sticks together and trying to get a fire. That's who I am.
1: You're smart. Flash, see ya. You're smart. See ya, man. When we come back, you will join the program next. This is the one and only Hurley in the Morning program.
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5: 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First degree murder, mandatory life in prison, no parole. Second degree murder, substantial prison time, maximum 20 years in that case, available parole at some point during the term. Then manslaughter, considered a compromise verdict if the jury deadlocks and not guilty by reason of insanity, not criminally responsible, straight up not guilty, which would be, in my view, jury nullification. I don't know. So, because she did do it, she admitted to doing it. But, you know, the jury's going to have to decide, and we're going to have to trust the system. I can't think of a better system, to be very blunt and to be very honest with you.
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1: Where'd that come from?
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5: 21 minutes past the hour. So I mentioned the 18th annual Hurley in the Morning charity dinner and silent auction. The three entree choices: filet mignon, seared red snapper, vegan option featuring potato scallops, roasted maitake mushrooms, fennel risotto, herb salad, a.k.a. herb salad. Some people do pronounce it that way. I say herb, but there are foodies that say herb. But I didn't share with you this incredible dessert. You ready? Pear crostata, salted caramel, some say caramel, powdered sugar, vanilla anglaise sauce. I know that that dessert is going to be over the top. Wowza. The grilled filet mignon, which is the finest in probably at least 23 counties, will be served with grilled wild mushrooms, except mine will not. I do not like mushrooms. And I don't like even the taste they leave behind, like just touching the plate. Roasted broccolini. And this one I've not heard of before. I'm going to have to get a Marshall field ruling on this. Rubicon? Potatoes demi-glaze. I know it's going to be great. I just want to find out what is that. You know what I do like? And I have them from time to time. And every time I see them on the plate, it's a great joy to me. I don't know exactly what they're called, but it looks kind of like a stack of slices of potato. There's a foodie out there that could probably tell me what that's called. I think Margie would be able to tell me what that's called. But they are wonderful, if you know what I'm talking about there. So for everybody that's coming to our dinner, and there are many, probably we're getting close to 300. I don't think we're going to hit 300. Honestly, I think we could. But I like it. I think 260 is really manageable for our event. So I think we're going to be somewhere between 250 and 280. Although we're probably at about 270 right now. So I don't know why I'm saying 250. 609-407-1450. Big surprise coming up. It's not quite a surprise. I teased it in about 5 minutes. Welcome to Hurley in the Morning. You're on the air.
6: Well, Harry, I'm telling you right now, I'm starting to get really upset with you. You keep describing this good food. It's making me nauseous. I'm sorry.
5: Well, it should make you nauseous. It should make you absolutely, like, ravenous.
6: No, I used the wrong word.
5: Okay.
6: But, well, that's what happens.
5: All right, I got you. Here, it's so good, it's making me want to throw up. All right, anyhow, go ahead.
6: Now,

0: okay, now I'm listening to your numbers there. I mean, like, you know, is it possible that maybe we could have a few takeout orders, like I said before? You know, that would be nice.
1: Yeah, that's not a high-class move, though, but I know why. I know why you're saying it, though. Because, listen, there's nothing wrong with what you're thinking about there, because to eat a filet mignon dinner and take one to go, that's a pretty pleasant thought.
0: Listen, Harry, I don't care if it's high class, low class, no class. I want it. That's all.
1: Will you be pulling out like a clear Ziploc bag?
0: I'm bringing a hand truck with me.
1: There you go, even better.
0: yeah,
1: but that's not why you called.
0: Of course not. And, of course, before I get to the reason that I called Flash, I'm telling you right now, the man is awesome. You know what I really love more than anything? Not more than anything else, but there's so many things with him. But when he represents – now, I don't think that he uses the word official, but when he represents himself as, like, an official member of the conspiratorium, okay?
1: Exactly, yeah.
0: He's really good with that. I got a kick out of it.
1: He's good.
0: Not just a kick. He's really quality stuff.
1: Yeah, right? Yeah. Very, very hardworking, knowledgeable citizen.
0: And I'm very troubled by the. I mean, there's nothing I can do about it, and I definitely don't worry or stress about it. Everybody's different in life, okay? But for me personally, I can be upset about something, but that doesn't mean that I stress over it, okay? You know, so that's just me.
1: Yeah.
0: All right? You know, but I'm not going to, you know, equivocate or whatever, you know, regarding the way that Trump's handling this Iranian conflict war or whatever, okay? I mean, okay, fine, I don't want a car, I don't have to buy gas and that kind of stuff, but I can absolutely appreciate and recognize the horrible, horrific impact that has on so many people. I mean, the extra expense, and of course, all of that is, you know, having this overall part of the impact, you know, of the negativism with what's taking place with this socialism rise on one hand and people that are within the Republican Party on the other hand that have all kinds of consternation over what's going on. You know what? I can't do anything about any of that. And, you know, Trump has more information. Andy puts it perfectly, okay? He says that, you know, he's got that inside of him. Nobody has as much information about what's going on that he does, all right? You know, and I'm really proud of the way that he does what he does, even if it means, unfortunately, even if it means hurting the party in this upcoming election, because his mission is to do the right, in my opinion, to do the right thing.
1: Well, he said it. He did an interview with Trey Gowdy that was absolutely just perfect. And he mentioned he's doing the right thing. The problem is going to be the benefits. The Democrats are going to benefit from it big time. It's not an accident. They lead all 8 battleground states in the U.S. Senate races. And at the rate we're going, the Democrats are going to win the House and the Senate. Now, we will always be able to hang our medal on that President Trump did the right thing, but the Democrats are going to be in there. They're going to be acting like their policies are what the American people want. They're going to immediately impeach the president. They're going to be investigating his children, his every close person in his orbit. We are in, I hesitate saying this, George, but we are in for a very bad period of time for several years ahead.
0: Harry, you're not going to get one bit of disagreement from me on that. I mean, there's no question about.
1: But if Iran cannot develop a nuclear bomb, then I guess it's all worth it, isn't it?
0: Absolutely. Whatever needs to be done, in my needs to be done to bring this regime down. I mean, I'm not, you know, even trying to remotely come close to explaining what I would feel, because I don't even know what I feel, other than the fact that I know that we're in great hands.
1: But it is a shame when doing the right thing isn't politically popular, but it's still the right thing to do. It's my father's doctrine. I've done it many times in my life. I've taken unpopular stands that are right. They're the right stand to take and to make, but they typically cause you nothing but problems.

0: problems, and it's going to happen here.
1: Right, and the way that you put it, earlier before your break, and you just say, I'm going to give you some news, and you're not going to like it. Well, I mean, there's no question we're not going to like it. But for me, and I can only talk about me personally. I can't talk about anybody else. Okay, for me personally, the pain and the suffering, I'm more than willing to put up
0: with
1: it.
0: Yeah. By the way, what it will do, it will put the White House back in play. And the House again, probably not the Senate, but the House again in 2028. It won't be completely for naught.
1: Well, all I do is, I don't want to use the word hopeful, because like you say, you're right, hope is not a strategy, okay? But the bottom line is, maybe I'm prayerful or whatever, however you want to put it, okay? I'm on the straight ahead with what Trump is doing, even though it's going to have all that unfortunate peripheral damage.
0: Yeah. And he's doing the right thing, even though it's going to bring real aggravation onto him. It's going to be a rough 2 years. Impeached, family members under investigation. When they get out in 2 years, criminal charges, I guarantee you, Trump family members will be criminally charged. President Trump is going to have to pardon his entire family. And don't anybody out there give me any grief. Biden did it. Trump has to do it. Now, the problem is they're going to charge all of them at the state level. So you can't escape it. But at least at the federal level, you can stop it. George, let me go. I'm to the break. And what I have to do with regrets, I'm sure we'll be able to take some more calls if you can call back. I have to clear the phone lines, and I announced that in advance. So please accept my apology. Please accept my apology. All right, the lines are clear. We are going to give away 4 pairs of tickets to the 18th annual Hurley in the Morning Charity Dinner and Silent Auction at Resorts Casino Hotel. You and your guest will be able to enjoy an incredible entree. Well, 5 o'clock hour reception that if we didn't even have dinner, you would not go home hungry. It's amazing. That alone is enough. But you'll get the dinner on top of that and the great dessert that I described on top of all of it. Tony Orlando, Mark Giantonio, Tom Cantone, Hurley in the evening. It is going to be an incredible night. And the only thing is, you have to promise me you're going to go. If you can't make it or you're not sure you can make it, I will not be pleased if you take the tickets only to hand them back, because there's so many of our guests, listeners, that want to go. It's Friday, October 2nd. I would say that you would be committing basically 5 p.m. to 10 p.m., even though we've been trying to get out by 9. And we've been doing that. And you just have to tell me you're going to go. If you know, I'm going to give you the choices again. Filet mignon, seared red snapper, vegan option, potato scallops, roasted maitake mushrooms, fennel risotto, herb salad. And there's a lot of great items with the filet mignon dinner and with the seared red snapper as well. It's a wonderful menu. It really is. So if you know right now, I'm going to take your dinner selections as well. If you know your guest that you're going to be bringing, that's wonderful. Call me now at 609-407-1450. 609-407-1450. We'll go to break. Right now, I'll be picking you up in about a minute. I have 3 stories that I'm asking you to follow that I have to do first. Then as soon as I have the opportunity right after that, I'll pick up the phones. So don't hang up. It's going to take me a little bit with each listener. So hang in there on the phone lines, 609-407-1450. Don't go away. It's a great evening. That I can promise you. You're going to really have a wonderful time. See a lot of people that you know and a lot of people that you know of. It is a who's who incredible gathering on the first Friday in October every year.

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0: It is 35 minutes past the hour. It's Harry Hurley. 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Awesome. I lived in Ventnor for 35 years, but felt like a stranger yesterday. But you have to read my article. Tens of thousands have. And it's not a slight on Ventnor at all. And fan favorite is leaving 6ABC Action News tonight.
2: Your WPG Atlantic City Electric AccuWeather forecast for South Jersey. Today will be humid with intervals of sunshine, possibly interrupted by a brief afternoon shower or two. The high temperature will reach 85 tonight. Expect a chance of thunder showers in some areas during the evening hours. Otherwise, it will be mostly cloudy, warm and humid with a low of 71. Tomorrow is forecasted to be hot and humid with temperatures nearing the record of 97 set in 2010. Anticipate a mix of clouds and sunshine throughout the day with a high of 94. I'm AccuWeather meteorologist Joe Lundberg on WPG Talk Radio 95.5.
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0: We are back. I literally had to hang up on our last winner. I had only enough time. I didn't even have a chance to tell others that are holding that that's all we got. We've given away two full tables of 10. And David, I forgot, but I have your email address, so it's not a problem. I forgot to ask you your menu choices. Also, I need to get Ken and Sue's dinner choices. And I didn't get Phil and his guest from last week when he won a pair of tickets, but I will get that. I have his information. So we have a lot of great guests. I'm going to clear the phone lines. With regrets, we have no more tickets. Okay. So if you were holding before and I had pretty much a full switchboard, you can call back in, open forum, not for the tickets. Tickets are gone. But we have, I have the other 10 guests in my folder in my home office. And then we can add to that Phil and his guest. And I do have his guest name, but just not here. Ken and Sue, Jeff and Lisa, David and Wesley, Steve and Marie. It's going to be great. So there you have it. Two full guest listener tables at the 18th Annual Hurley in the Morning Charity Golf Open. It's going to be you'll see. If you've never been there, you will see. It is a beautiful and a very special evening. And with Tony Orlando, Mark Giantonio, Tom Cantone. Tom Cantone's new book will be out just in time. It's timed for the dinner. And Tom will be autographing. Every one of our guests will get a book when you check in. And you can come over and have it signed. So that's going to be fun. Have it autographed. 609-407-1450 and open phone line. Welcome to Hurley in the Morning. You're on the air.
4: Good morning, Harry. It's a beautiful day in Northfield.
0: Conservative, Keith.
4: Hey, Harry, what do you think of this with the K's? Kenny, Keith, and Kevin. Kyle, Chris, Corey, and Kenny Jr. and Keith Jr.
0: You're doing good. I mean, the Miracle on 34th Street did nine K's. Kris Kringle, crazy? Kids Cry, Calamity. I mean, it goes on and on for nine words, all with a K. You did good, though. Very good.
4: But no, that is my family's names.
0: Right, but you're turning them into K's, or are they all K's?
4: Oh, they're all K's, huh? Yeah,
0: well, then even better. What can I tell you? Even better. How many is that?
4: Let's see. Three, two.
0: Six, eight.
4: And two more.
0: Ten. You beat the 1934 Miracle on 34th Street. Actually, it's 1946 Miracle on 34th Street.
4: And listen to this, Eric. 100 years without a girl in our family.
0: What's going on? XXXY, what's going on around here?
4: The good Lord wanted to start our last round.
0: Wow. You know, there's a lot of families that are like on the last one that's a male, and they better have a child or the bloodline, you know, becomes very hyphenated and problematic. You've got an heir, a spare, a spare, a spare, a spare, a spare, spare, spare, spare, spare. Get the point?
4: Our last name is going to get out in history.
0: Oh, God, it's going to go on for thousands of years.

0: do you think of these knuckleheads like Jelly Roll and Springsteen?
1: Well, it's funny. Springsteen is just a fool. But let me bring up Jelly Roll because I was on Newsmax television on Saturday night on The Count. And that was brought up to me by the two hosts, Lydia and Bill. It's Bill Spadia, Lydia Sorange. And they do a great job. And they asked me what I thought about Jelly Roll. Here's what I think. If you take a gig, a fill-in gig, a one-time fill-in gig to host a Jimmy Kimmel show, and you got to go on and do the woke, broke, joke, sad thing that he did, that's pathetic to me. The heavier Jelly Roll that was at UFC, yucking it up with President Trump and everybody else, was a lot nicer. I don't like what he's morphing into. He's acting like, you know, he's just, oh, if Kamala Harris had won, I would have been making fun of her. I don't like the conversion at all. Springsteen, at least that is his philosophy. He's not a hypocrite about it. Jelly Roll, that was very hypocritical to me.
0: Oh, and he comes from a red state in country music. What's going on with
1: that?
0: Well,
1: here's what's going on. He's paying a price. I just told you, I know what went on. He wanted the gig. He took the gig to fill in one night only for Jimmy Kimmel, and he wanted the beautiful people at the beautiful parties and get his compliment from Rosie O'Donnell. What my one comment to the Newsmax national show that I was on was, if Rosie O'Donnell is commending you, you are doing something very wrong.
0: That's about 100% correct.
1: And she was commending him. Oh, I love Jelly. She, you know, yeah, I'm sure you do, Rosie.
0: He's the poster boy for the Democratic Party.
1: But he hurt himself big time with his fans.
0: Oh, yeah.
1: He shouldn't have done it. No one should ever do that. All right, Conservative Keith. Times 10. See ya. Have a great day. When we come back, you will be next. It is the Hurley in the Morning program. Don't go away.

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0: and they have to be authentic. Can't be some garbage. Authentic Lyonnais potatoes. The sliced potatoes, they're parboiled, they're pan-fried in butter until crispy. Then they're tossed with caramelized onions, and I'm just telling you the flavor and the texture, because you have, I can't explain it, but it's just so delicious. You take just a fork, and you don't need a knife, and you just cut right through it, and you have this stack that is just absolutely wonderful. But we're going with something different, named after the French chef. So there you go. I didn't think it was possible. The meal actually got even classier. Oh, and also, too, to all the winners of the tickets, everyone is so nice and so excited about coming to the event, which really brings, it's why we do the event. We love that people look forward to it. But everybody I spoke with today, and I remember when we did the previous table, just so surprised it's them, and they didn't think it was going to be them, and it's just a real delight. Welcome to Hurley in the Morning. You're on the air.
1: Good morning, Harry. It's a great day in the city of Brigantine.
0: And you know what would even be a greater day is if you get off the speakerphone.
1: Is this better?
0: It is better.
1: I'm always on the speakerphone, but I was actually across the room when I first answered.
0: That explains it.
1: Yeah.
0: Yeah, I never can tell. So if you are in all the other calls, when it's right there, you don't notice it. But again, you knew you were across the room. All I could tell was that it was a speakerphone. Anyhow, back to you.
1: You caught me in the process of changing my bedding. Do try this at home. You know, the life of a star. We change our bedding too.
0: Recommended.
1: You didn't get my text. I was screaming at the phone, Lyonnais potatoes. I sent you a text.
0: I did not see it, but I did see Margie's.
1: Okay, yeah.
0: And I knew the name Lyonnais. I just didn't associate it with that stacked potato dish that I love so much.
1: Yeah, I didn't catch your entire description, so I thought, well, it's either scalloped au gratin or Lyonnais, but I figured you would probably get au gratin.
0: That's another dish that I love. It was not in anywhere in the universe of scallop au gratin, but yeah, Lyonnais potatoes, they are, I don't know if you agree, but for me, from a texture standpoint, because of the nooks and crannies and the stacked nature of it, I just find it incredibly satisfying.
1: Yeah, well, the unevenness of them, you know, you layer them and they get the crispy edges, of course.
0: Yes.
1: Now, the au gratin is merely the crust on the top. People think it means cheese. Something that's au gratin doesn't necessarily have to have cheese. It's the browning of the top that makes it the au gratin.
0: Let me ask you this, because I will eat it all. And I do like the ones at the top are typically the ones that are crispy. Then they're softer as you get to the next level down, layer down. I like the softer scalloped potatoes more than the crunchy ones at the top.
1: Well,
0: let me make it clear. I like both, but I like much more the softer.
1: Yeah, you have a texture thing.
0: Yeah. Oh, yeah, and it's so true. Now, I'll eat it, and they're good. They're really good, but again, I like the softer, and it's true. I don't like a crunchy carrot, but I love a soft carrot. So yeah, it is true.
1: Vegetables are a thing. I don't like raw food generally, like raw vegetables. I prefer cooked vegetables, with certain exceptions, of course. But are you going to tell me when you? If Margie makes a pan of brownies that you don't want the corner piece that gets a little crispy around the edge?
0: Now, I'll eat that, but I prefer the center one. Just like in a tomato pie, I don't want the one in the edge, around the edge. I like the center ones.
1: Oh, see, you and I would get along great because you could eat the center and I could eat the edges.
0: There you go. Don't get me wrong, though. I do love both, but given the option, I would go for the center brownie and not the one, but I do, there is something

0: deliciously chewy and neat about the hard edge that really is a very nice texture.
1: Well, are you going to tell me that you prefer the bottom of the muffin, the stump, to the top?
0: Yeah, like a corn muffin. A corn muffin, I like both, but I cut it, and then I eat the one with the top first, and then I eat the bottom part second, which I...
1: So you do like the top.
0: Oh, yeah, and I do also the brownie and even with the tomato pie. I like both. I like one more than the other.
1: Okay.
0: Yeah.
1: All right. Well, we solved the lyonnaise potato mystery.
0: Yes.
1: So now your crostata. When you talk food, I could spend the whole show with you talking food.
0: Tell me that paired dish. Let me just repeat it for those who did not hear it. La la la la la. Give me just a second here. Here it is. Pear crostata, salted. Do you say caramel or caramel?
1: I would say caramel.
0: So do I. Powdered sugar and vanilla anglaise sauce.
1: Anglaise.
0: Anglaise sauce.
1: Anglaise. So vanilla anglaise, if you want to break it down, it's basically melted vanilla ice cream.
0: Good.
1: But that's not actually what they're going to give you. It's a sauce. It's a cream sauce with the vanilla beans in it to flavor it. But if you didn't have it in your house, and who does, you could basically melt some really good quality vanilla ice cream, and you'd have a creme anglaise.
0: So like a nice Häagen-Dazs vanilla or even a Breyers vanilla, something like that. Andy, we've got to go. We're out of the show for this hour. And we have, I would hold you, but we have Jim Massaro. And we have Frank Williams. They're coming up. We have Bob Progner in the fourth quarter. To be continued. And did you say it's a great day in Brigantine? I don't think so. Andy's gone. I don't think he said a great day in Brigantine because I got him on the speakerphone infraction. As I mentioned, Jim Massaro, Frank Williams, we'll talk home construction right here on the Hurley in the Morning program. It's halftime. Stay with us.

0: has flared up again. I'm Dave Anthony, Fox News, as Iran retaliates to the first U.S. attack since July 29th.
1: Overnight, Iran launched at least 8 ballistic missiles at U.S. forces in Jordan. A U.S. source familiar tells Fox News there were no significant impacts, and the majority of the incoming fire was intercepted. The attack came after U.S. forces struck Iran's Larak Island after identifying preparations for an IRGC rocket launch that was meant to place new sea mines in the Strait of Hormuz.
0: That's Fox's Trey Kingston. Tel Aviv oil prices rising more than 3% because of all that. But the president keeps touting the new Venezuela oil deal months after the U.S. military captured leader Nicolas Maduro.
2: The acting president of Venezuela, Delcy Rodriguez, over the weekend said that this deal is a step toward economic recovery. And President Trump posted about this over the weekend, writing this in part on Truth Social. One of the things that I'm going to do with the Venezuelan oil is fill up the strategic national reserves. The reserves hitting their lowest level in more than 4 decades to respond to global supply disruptions and high fuel prices. Well, this newly announced deal grants the U.S. the development of 17 strategic oil fields to produce 1.5 million barrels per day.
0: Fox's Alex Hogan. The search continues in Arizona after weekend flash flooding swept through an area of the Grand Canyon, killing at least one person, leaving 15 others unaccounted for. As rescuers continue a massive search in the flooding catastrophe that hit China and Nepal last week, more than 4,000 people remain missing there. Of those, State Department spokesman Tommy Pigott tells Fox.
3: 85 Americans approximately unaccounted for currently. We have now seen 11 Americans be safely evacuated and currently have no confirmed deaths of U.S. citizens at this time.
0: But more than 900 others were killed. Jury deliberations resume next hour in Plymouth, Massachusetts at Lindsay Clancy's murder trial and the killing of her 3 children. 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
8: Good morning. 72 degrees, humid with sunshine filtered by passing clouds, a passing afternoon shower or two today. I'm Christina Lang with everything you need to know. The Pleasantville Public Schools District offering eligible families free school uniforms through a newly approved voucher program. Students can receive vouchers through their schools and redeem them for 2 free uniforms at Uniform Star in Egg Harbor Township. The program is aimed at easing back-to-school costs for families with the first day of classes in Pleasantville scheduled for Thursday, September 3rd. Ocean City Council will hold a closed-door meeting Thursday, September 3rd to discuss a lawsuit challenging the city's designation of the former Wonderland Pier site as an area in need of rehabilitation. The designation could clear the way for developer Eustace Mita's proposed $150 million luxury hotel. Community groups are suing over the designation and alleged conflicts of interest, while Mita says the project is moving forward. No formal action is expected at Thursday's meeting. White House Subs in Atlantic City has been named New Jersey's most iconic sandwich shop by Business Insider, beating out Jersey Mike's in a national ranking. The Arctic Avenue institution's been serving Subs since 1946 and has attracted famous customers, including Frank Sinatra and the Beatles. Its legendary Italian sub is a signature favorite, while the cheesesteak is another popular choice. 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Meteorologist Dan Zarrow's forecast is next. 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

0: 609-855. I'll repeat, 609-854-5985. Jim and Frank, welcome.
1: How you doing?
2: How you doing, Harry?
0: Doing even better now. We're together.
2: Good morning.
3: That's awesome.
2: Yes.
0: And I love this because not only do we spend this hour together, but 11 o'clock today, I will be a guest on your podcast.
2: Yes. Yes.
3: It's always a pleasure.
2: It's always a pleasure, Harry.
0: It's an honor. Honor that you ask me. So we will be at Capri Pizza Italian Grill at 11 o'clock, 11 until 12 noon. And again, there's so many ways to watch the Beyond the Build podcast on TikTok, YouTube, Instagram, Facebook. And what is the easiest way? What would they type in to get to it?
3: Well, if you actually go onto YouTube, you could just do Construction Roundtable Beyond the Build.
0: Got it. Awesome.
3: And it's the same thing with TikTok.
0: So let's start with, there's a mold job. We've talked about it. If you're new to our visits with Jim and with Frank, Jim is certified in mold. And that's a really important skill set, Jim, that you have, because this is a problem that literally it can make people sick.
2: Oh, absolutely, Harry. Absolutely.
0: If you're coming down with infections all the time and thick mucus and all kinds of problems, I mean, your house can be making you sick right now.
2: Yes, absolutely, 100%. Mold is like one of the most common things that happens in a house, because someplace in the house, you're going to have moisture. And when you have moisture that's in the right temperature and in the right atmosphere, it's going to develop in the mold. So if you have no air and it's dark and there's moisture in that area, it's going to develop in the mold.
0: And our listeners know us very well. We're not trying to scare anyone. It's just mold is no joke.
2: No joke. No joke. I just got a call in this morning, Harry. Emergency service. I just sent one of my guys out there right now to take pictures and videos. And it's in a daycare center. And I just told the owner, you can't bring the kids in there. We have to get in there probably tomorrow. Frankie's going to come in with me on it. We're gonna tear all the sheetrock out, and we're going to do an air sample, send that way to the lab. And then what we'll do is once we get the sheetrock out and the areas where, it's affected, we'll treat it with the mold treatment chemical, and then we'll encapsulate it with the mold encapsulation paint. And then in the moisture areas, we'll hit it with a spray foam to seal it, and then re-rock it, tape it, spackle it, sand it, and paint it. And then after it's all done, wipe all the toys down with a biodegradable solution.
0: I mean, this is an environment where kids are.
2: Yes,
0: so
2: and,
0: serious.
2: And the owner asked me, she says, what should I do? I said, well, you can't bring the kids in there. You're liable. If there's mold like that and the spore count is elevated, which I could tell just from the pictures, it's coming right through the sheetrock. So that means it's all inside the bays, and once mold starts going through the sheetrock, your spore count can elevate. Like I told her, it can elevate daily. For example, today could be 5,000 on the spore count, which is the minimum in the state of New Jersey. Anything over 5,000 has got to be remediated every day with the right atmosphere. Could go 5,000, 20,000, 50,000, 100,000. It starts to mastitate. So I told her, I said, I wouldn't bring the kids in there because you're liable. Anybody comes down with an upper respiratory infection, sinus infection, it won't go away. You're liable.
0: Well, you gave them great advice because they have knowledge that there's a problem.
2: Yes.
0: So then if you just ignored it and let children, and they're in there for a whole day, some of them.
2: She asked me how long is it going to take. I said, it's probably going to take a week, because you got liability there. So I got to take a test, send it away to the lab. We got to treat it. Then I got to take another test, make sure it's clean. And then, it takes, every time I got to overnight it down to the lab in Florida. And then it takes 24 to 48 hours for them to come back with a comprehensive report.
0: Right, because the visual eye might say, hey, looks good to me. But you could do a test, and there could still be the mold spores.
2: That's what I told her. I said, it could look like, when we tear that sheetrock out, it could look clean. it didn't look

0: like it was just in the sheetrock, but that don't mean it's not there, because the spore counts, the spores will latch onto the wood, and then that'll remastitate over time. So once it's in the sheetrock, everything's got to come out. It's got to be treated. It's got to be encapsulated.
1: We are visiting with Jim Massaro, owner-operator of Galaxy Construction One, with Frank Williams, who you'll hear from in just a moment. He's finishing up a big job as we speak, Jersey Boys Painting and Power Washing. Before we go to Frank, I do want to bring up, Jim, I think that is an awesome thing. And, you know, I don't lift you up by tearing anybody else down, but I think it's unusual for a construction owner, construction operator, to be certified in mold abatement and this type of thing, mold testing. It's usually someone that you would bring in, an expert. You've got it.
0: Yes. And the reason why, Harry, is it's my personality. My personality is I never want to be able to tell a customer, no, I can't do that. So, for example, when I started in the construction field, I just didn't want to do one thing. I started doing roofs with a friend of mine. Then we went to siding. Then we went to concrete. Then we went to framing. Then we start doing custom bathrooms, showers, kitchens, hardwood floors, painting, everything. And then what I started doing with Storm Sandy hit, I was doing all the row homes in Atlantic City. So now I start running the mold. I start running the lead, asbestos. So every year I went back to school and I got certified in everything. I'm certified lead, mold, asbestos, fire emergency service. You know, all that stuff I went back and got certified.
1: You know, Jim, that rain that hit on, was it Friday? I forget which day it was.
0: Yes.
1: Thank God. I mean, I was nowhere near it for some reason. It was like a lake outside here at Broadcast Center. I guarantee you there are homes that there's a water line now. And how long does it take when, say, sheetrock gets soaked to when it becomes mold?
0: Not long. Not long. With the right temperature and atmosphere. See, for mold to germinate, you need, number one, darkness, no light. Number two, no air. And number three, moisture. If you have all three things and just leave that alone, within 2-3 days, you got mold.
1: We're going to take our first break. When we come back, Frank is going to give us an update on a big job that they're finishing up at the Fresh Start Church. Also, we're going to get an update on a Paramus, New Jersey job that Galaxy Construction One is working on, and a whole lot more right here as we visit with Jim Massaro and Frank Williams on the Hurley in the Morning program. A reminder, at 11 o'clock this morning, they go live with Construction Roundtable Beyond the Build, and you can watch that. You can look that up by Construction Roundtable. You can see it on their Facebook page, YouTube, Instagram, TikTok. So a lot of ways, a lot of platforms to watch and listen to a very, very educational program about home construction. 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

0: that this building has not been painted. So this church is super excited. You know,
1: did you have a lot of prep? It wasn't just repainting. It was there a lot of prep?
0: We had to go in there. We had a power wash. We had to prep. Actually, believe it or not, there was not that as much as prep as you would think with a building that is 20 years old. It was in pretty good shape.
1: Good.
0: You know, there was just a couple areas that
2: stucco,
0: we really,
2: right, Frank?
0: Yeah. So it was in really good shape. But it's looking beautiful. It's almost done. It'll be done today.
1: When I give the name Jersey Boys Painting and Power Washing, I don't know if that's unusual to have that expertise. For me, I think it's a perfect marriage, Frank. Your thoughts about that?
0: Oh, absolutely. It's funny, when we came up with the name, because you have to use power washing to prep. So, we were like, we got to put this together. And, it wound up being a perfect marriage, with the Jersey Boys and the power washing, because we do it all there with that.
1: For those who don't know, Jim and Frank, you'll both have an opportunity to address this question. How long have the two of you known each other, and how long have you been affiliated together in business?
2: About 2 years.
0: Yeah.
2: 2 years, me and Frank have been together now.
1: So you just knew of each other out there working?
2: Yeah. I knew of his company, and you knew of me too,
0: yeah.
2: Right, Frank?
0: Yeah,
2: we knew each other.
1: You used him...
2: I used him on my daughter's job.
1: And saw if he could do a job on your immediate family that you knew.
2: Yeah.
1: You had quite a partner there.
2: Yeah, I used him on my daughter's job, and I knew as soon as he passed the inspection of my ex-wife and daughter and sister-in-law, I said, oh, no. But I went in there and I checked on his guys as they were doing the work, and every one of his guys, they could cut in, they don't need no tape, they could cut everything in, no dry rolling. They were excellent, so I knew they were good.
1: Frank, when I see people, I can't do anything that you guys do, but I have great eye for the work that you do, and as you know, I love watching the shows, I love learning how you experts do what you do. It's just not something. My father was very good. I did not inherit that. But when you see someone that can paint and cut in and you don't even need to tape, there is a talent of years of experience. The brush becomes like their magic wand. They know exactly how the bristles or the roller operates. And it's a real talent, isn't it, Frank?
0: Oh, absolutely, Harry. I'm actually glad you brought that up, because there's like everybody thinks they can spackle, everybody thinks they can, and I'll save some money and I'll paint, but it's a lot harder than you think. It's a total art.
1: Because if it's not clean, oh my gosh, if you're doing like a white ceiling and a different colored walls, and if you don't have a crisp, not everybody has the crown molding, which you could paint ahead of time and put up, and then
0: sure.
1: I guess touch-up nail, holes and stuff like that. But it's such a talent to have that crisp, clean look, isn't it?
0: Absolutely. And like I said, the ones that don't paint a lot, they do put the tape there to try to get that crisp. But it's nothing like a freehand cut in with a two and a half inch brush. I mean, and that's what all my guys do. And that's what Jim was so impressed with, because, we're talking laser cut.
2: Oh, yeah.
0: I'm very blessed.
2: See, when you look at a painter, if they're using tape right away, I know they don't know what they're doing. There's certain
1: things. Because they're relying on the tape to give them a clean line.
2: Yes, right. There's certain things that you just don't, you just don't use tape.
1: And I know that they have all, Scotch and all these different brands, and then they have this super duper stuff that they swear, gives the cleanest lines and all. But anytime you're pulling something away, there's always the potential that's not going to be a clean look.
0: Absolutely.
2: Absolutely. Yeah, when you pull the tape away, you're going to have some residue come off, and it's not going to be straight. You could use tape if you're painting windows, and you want to put it on the window itself, the vinyl or the metal, whatever the window's framed down in. You could use tape there. But if you're a good painter, you don't even need to do that. I was telling Frank the other day, I never use tape on anything. I could cut an outlet in.
1: This is what I say about painting. I can tell if a home has been painted by the homeowner that did a DIY, paint your own, project, or if you had a professional.
2: Oh,
1: I can
2: yeah.
1: tell.

0: Oh, yeah, absolutely. Yeah, it's an art. Like, you know, I paint it for, you know, because I did everything. When I started this, Harry, in 2000, or actually 1998, I started with a friend of mine. And I did everything. Everything I do, I did myself.
1: Which is a beautiful thing.
0: Yeah, roof, siding, painting, I did it all.
1: Because you know the people working with
0: and
1: you.
0: And I did that by design. So I wanted to know what it took to do it.
1: Yep.
0: You know, how much labor it was going to take to do each job, how much material.
1: And then you know your team is going to do it the right way.
0: Correct. That just seasoned me as an owner.
1: Frank, what was it about Jim that you wanted to partner together?
2: Actually, you know what? I'm glad you just brought that up, Jimmy, that you were just saying that you also are a painter. That's what actually, because unless you understand that you have done it, you don't understand what the painters are going through.
0: Yes.
2: And to have a builder that actually did painting too, totally understands what we go through as painters, you know, to finish a job.
0: When I started my business, like I said, I worked with a friend of mine. You know, I was a pit boss in a casino mm-hmm. for years, and a buddy of mine, he was also a pit boss, and he was doing roofing, siding, concrete, and that's how I started. And I always said, I want to be in the field. I want to do it. And when I started my own business, because I ventured into a lot of different areas, like framing, building decks, all that stuff, I didn't know how to do all that. I hired a guy who was a framer, actually still with me today. He's been with me 25 years, 30 years now. He could do everything. And I worked alongside of him as his helper, even though I was the owner, I was the boss. I worked with him.
1: To learn.
0: And he taught me almost everything. You know, he taught me, I mean, some things I learned trial and error, like painting,
1: yeah.
0: How to cut a ceiling in. He cuts it in a different way than me. When I cut the ceiling in, I'll put like maybe a little section of paint, like maybe 2 inches down below where the ceiling meets the wall. I'll put like a section of paint, like maybe 2 feet, and then I'll pull off that paint and then just go straight line. Then pull the paint straight line.
1: I've seen great painters take painting brush. It doesn't have not cut on the angle, 45 degree angle or whatever that is, and just be able to knock it out. They know exactly how the bristles are going to behave with their stroke. I mean, I'm blown away by the talent. Frank, is there a secret to what kind of brush you use?
2: I like the Pergy.
0: Like the Pergy.
2: Yeah,
0: And I like a 2-inch instead of a 2.5 slanted brush. I use a 2-inch.
2: I
0: get the best cut with that.
1: Slanted just goes right where you want it.
0: Yeah,
1: right?
0: Yeah. Well, that's what you use when you're cutting in.
2: Yeah,
0: you can't use a regular brush.
1: Because you'd make a mess.
0: Well, it just won't cut right. You can't cut right.
2: You got that.
0: Yeah, you got to have that slant on it. So this way, as you're pulling the paint, it goes straight.
1: And what I meant by you make a mess of it, it wouldn't be neat. It wouldn't be that clean line that you're looking for.
0: You won't be able to cut it clean.
1: Because if you do it right, the ceiling, and many times the ceiling is white and the wall covering may be typically a different color paint. You know when that is perfect.
0: Oh, yeah. Yeah. I mean, one thing I really, really became good at was a painter. When I was working, before I started getting big, I only had one or two guys working with me. I would paint a whole house myself, 3-bedroom, 2-bath, kitchen, living room, dining room, 1,800-square-foot house. I would paint that whole house 3-4 days, me and one guy.
1: All right, I think you guys are going to love this question, and I love coming up with questions that I've never asked you before. A lot of people out there, they don't know if a zebra is black with white stripes or a zebra white with black stripes.
0: I don't know that question.
1: I'm going to give the answer. I do know the answer to that question. But in painting, does the wall covering become the perfect straight line, or does the ceiling paint become the perfect line, or in fact are they both required to be perfect?
0: Well, you want my version?
1: Do you know what I mean by that?
0: I do. You want my version?
1: Yeah.
0: My version is I prime everything first. We prime the ceilings and the walls.

0: Once you get everything primed, then it's an optical illusion, right, Frank?
1: Yes.
0: With your eyes, where you start your cut. So, you know, you get everything primed, it's all ready to go, you cut, then you start your line, you know, where the ceiling meets the wall.
2: Right.
3: Frank, your thoughts?
2: My thoughts would be it would be the wall to be perfect. Because once your ceiling is already, like you said,
0: yeah,
2: the format of already primed or painted first, because we always do the ceilings first.
0: Yeah,
2: it's really going to cut in there with the ceiling.
0: And sometimes, you know as well as I do, Frankie, if you don't have the wall painted, as long as the ceiling's painted, and then you cut it down with the primer 6 to 8 inches, then you could cut the wall with the
2: absolutely
0: color. Yeah.
3: What I thought was cool about that question is you don't know, is it the ceiling that becomes the perfect line and you do it over? So in other words, you could be a little, I'm not saying you want to be, you could be a little sloppy with the wall because you're going to tie it in with the ceiling, but both are very critical, aren't they?
0: Yeah, very critical. I mean, you know, you could be off an inch or two when you cut it, but once you cut it, you got to keep a straight line.
2: Absolutely.
3: Very interesting. We will be right back. Don't go away. This portion of the Hurley in the Morning program brought to us in part by Cape Resorts. And this morning, I have the privilege to tell you about Congress Hall, which had a big couple of weeks. Number 4 hotel in America for historic hotels throughout the entire country. That was the USA Today 10 Best Reader's Choice Award. And then it got even better because the Brown Room, which they really reinvested, it's a beautiful, beautiful bar area, seating area. It's perfectly positioned off the lobby, off of the Blue Pig Tavern restaurant, and they finished number one hotel bar in America, the Brown Room. Congress Hall has been open since 1816. They're America's first seaside resort. They've got it all. They have the sea spa. They have the Blue Pig Tavern, which is a great restaurant for breakfast, lunch, and dinner. They have downstairs the boiler room, which was the old boiler room when they shoveled coal into the boiler area. Now that, obviously, you have modern amenities and you're not burning coal, you have the space, and they turned it into a great lounge, bar, DJs, pizza, dancing. That's all happening in the boiler room. To make a reservation, caperesorts.com/Congress Hall. Back with Jim and with Frank, and I will give you the answer. Is a zebra black with white stripes, or is a zebra white with black stripes? Either of you want to venture a guess?
0: I would say white with black stripes.
3: Frank?
2: I would agree.
3: Okay. Then you may both be right. Because if you go the other way, one of you was going to be right. We'll be right back. We'll sort it all out. We're going to talk about the Paramus, New Jersey job. And this is also going to be a very important segment of today's program with Jim and with Frank. The different types of chemicals that they use in home construction. We'll be back. Don't go away.
4: Harry, this is the Town Square, New Jersey Info and Weather
3: Network. With Jim Massaro and Frank Williams, I am Harry Hurley. And I have 3 stories that you can follow on the WPG Talk Radio 95.5 app. Atlanta County Sheriff's Department confirms the capture of 3 of the top 10 most wanted fugitives. And this is not a knock on Ventnor. It's not even close to that. The headline might confuse you, though. I lived in Ventnor for 35 years, but I felt like a stranger yesterday. I explain. And a fan favorite is leaving 6 ABC Action News tonight.
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6: Hey. Your WPG Atlantic City Electric AccuWeather forecast for South Jersey. Today will be humid with intervals of sunshine, possibly interrupted by a brief afternoon shower or two. The high temperature will reach 85 tonight. Expect a chance of thunder showers in some areas during the evening hours. Otherwise, it will be mostly cloudy, warm, and humid with a low of 71. Tomorrow's forecast.

0: Forecasted to be hot and humid with temperatures nearing the record of 97 set in 2010. Anticipate a mix of clouds and sunshine throughout the day with a high of 94. I'm AccuWeather meteorologist Joe Lundberg on WPG Talk Radio 95.5.
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5: We're back. Oh, there you go. Jim is showing me the, we're going to get to that. He's showing me the facial protection, but also the ventilation so that any of the chemicals that they deal with, that there's no chance of inhalation damage. There's just so much in this world. Also, too, I promise an answer to the cliffhanger. Guys, I don't want anyone to be upset. Don't be upset with me. Don't be upset with yourself. No one, and I mean no one, seems to get the question right in terms of what color is a zebra. A zebra is black and white, but here's the interesting underlying point. The zebra's skin is black. The white stripes are the areas where pigment is absent. So the answer to the question, is a zebra black with white stripes or white with black stripes? The correct answer is a zebra is black with white stripes. It's a good trivia question. Oh,
6: that's good.
7: That's a good one.
5: It's a lot of fun.
6: I'll be using that next time.
7: Yeah.
5: Before we move on to the Paramus, New Jersey project, we talked, and Jim, you commented about the high reach equipment that you have. Frank talked about the job itself, 35 feet. I remember when I was a hotel executive, every 10 feet that somebody went, it was a different pay grade.
7: Well, yeah.
5: You know, for the high reach people that cleaned our buildings, which, as you know, when you're out there on that equipment, that's hundreds of feet, not 35 feet, but hundreds of feet. So what can you say about the lift and everything, Jim?
7: Well, basically, once you go past 6 feet, then, you know, you have to be tied off. And that's, you got to follow OSHA guidelines. And I'm OSHA 30 certified, so I follow all the guidelines. Once we get over 6 feet, everybody's got to be tied off. They got to have a harness on with a lantern tied on to the bucket. And then, you know, you got to be careful. You know, I send my guys, I sent up there, they know how to work the boom lift, and they're good. They did it 1,000 times. So, and we stay there and watch and make sure, you know, there's no problems. But once you get up over 6 feet, you're in OSHA territory now.
5: Well, what's good about that is, I mean, you can fall 10 feet if you land head first. You can be paralyzed, quadriplegic for life, or even die from a compression injury. That height kills.
7: Oh, absolutely.
5: Breaks things and kills.
7: And that's one thing, like, I want to let the consumers know. Like, when you get Jersey Boys painting, power washing, that's what separates them from a regular painting company, because a lot of painters won't go up that high. They only go maybe 20 feet, maybe, where they can reach it on a ladder with extended pole.
5: Yeah.
7: That's about as high as they'll go.
5: And his job was 35 feet.
7: Well, that's 30, maybe even higher, between 35 and 40 feet. Our boom lift goes up 40 feet, and our guy was just getting there.
5: To make an appointment with Galaxy Construction One and Jersey Boys Painting and Power Washing, you can call 609-854-5985. The Paramus, New Jersey job, what's up?
7: We're just getting done. Just getting finished up. Another week or two.
5: And tell us what you did.
7: We did everything. We redid the whole existing house from soup to nuts. We tore out the ceilings, and we went right up to the rooftop, you know, right to the joists of the roof.

0: So we made like a cathedral ceiling in the living room and kitchen. Beautiful. Oh, it's exquisite. I got pictures. It's going to be on the show. And then tore out on the top floor. We made another bathroom with the additional of the master. And then put all the big windows, 6x12 windows in the front, four of them. And then custom kitchen. The kitchen alone was $50,000 just for the cabinets and a granite countertop and everything. And then downstairs, reframed the garage, made that two bedrooms and an office with another two more bathrooms, one in the center of the house downstairs and one for the dojo, which is going to be the additional side of the house.
1: Wow.
0: Yeah, now the addition, we got that all ready to go, waiting for the modular to come. That is already the footings, foundation, and knee walls all done with the center beam, and now we're just waiting for the addition to come. And now I have tomorrow, Frank and I are going up to do a bunch of shorties for the podcast, we have I have an appointment with two inspectors for electrical and HVAC tomorrow. So we're calling for all our finals this week.
1: Beautiful. I have a follow up on this when we come back. We'll take our final break. It's 47 minutes past the hour. Jim Massaro, Frank Williams, Hurley in the Morning. We continue. My follow-up is going to be, is it challenging to, when you want another bathroom in a home, and you're talking about three bathrooms, if I listen to you correctly, one upstairs, two more downstairs, is it a challenge to tie in to the sewer and things like that? Maybe some places have septic, but a lot of people have sewer, and is that tough? If someone says, hey, I want a bathroom and I'd like it right there, how challenging can that be? Giving the customer what they want. We'll be right back.
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3: And we are back. Guys, help me out because we had a very almost a life and death conversation during the break. I was going to follow up on one thing and then go to chemicals. Do you guys recall where we were right before the break?
4: Yeah, we're getting ready to talk about what chemicals we use for mold.
3: That was going to be next, but there was one follow-up before that, and I don't remember what it was now. So we'll think of it, and if we don't, we'll move on. Let's talk about the chemicals that you use.
4: Right.
3: And I guess how careful you have to be with them.
4: Yeah, oh, absolutely. I use two different chemicals because there's three types of molds, Harry. White, green, and black. Black being the worst. It's very bad black. White, you know, is not as dangerous as the rest. Green is, you know, now you're stepping it up a little bit. It's pretty dangerous. Black could kill you. I use the one chemical I use, which is, it's called Biocide, Biocide 100, and that really treats everything. But I don't use it in areas like, for example, this job we're going to be doing starting probably tomorrow or Wednesday for preschool, is we'll use the Biocide on the wood to treat everything. But on the toys, I use something else. It's called RMR86, which is biodegradable. And it's not as
3: toxic,
4: evasive.
3: Yeah, there you go.
4: Is biocide.
3: So the idea at the nursery is you are abating the mold, because I know some people do like unbelievable stuff. They'll just do like bleach, then they'll paint, and the mold is still there.
4: Bleach doesn't do anything to mold. Bleach it might kill it for a week or two. But, you know, with the right temperature, and once the mold, the spores embed into the wood, bleach won't touch it.
3: I guess it's important to note, just because you can't see it doesn't mean it's gone.
4: Correct. Because what happens is when the spore count gets elevated, the spores, they fly through the air and attach to wood. Most of the time it comes right through the sheetrock. Once it starts coming through the sheetrock, you're already mastitized. Your spore count's already elevated.
3: Jim, talk about this, because if you have a home with central air conditioning, you have returns and you have supplies. Are you bringing the mold into the HVAC, and is the mold being put back out?
4: Well,
3: into the house?
4: See, that's the thing. Like, for example, with this job over here, I'm probably going to have to use the mist machine through their heater, you know, to run that through the ductwork, because, you know, when the air conditioner's running or the heater's running, your return to the heater sucks the air out of your apartment or house.
3: Yeah.
4: And then blows in through the supplies, fresh air, which is either a condenser that's blowing that air in there through the motor of the fan in your heater. So everything goes through the heater. So that's got to
3: you.
4: So gotta you
3: clean
4: could
3: be
4: that.
3: Pushing the mold right back
4: in
3: into the house.
4: Yeah, it'd be kind of redundant not to touch the heater.
3: Yeah.
4: If you're mold infested.
3: Now, if you have the really good, they're like I think 4 inches thick. If you have a really good HEPA filter and all these different, you know, ones that they sell now, would that grab the mold and not push it into the house?
4: No.
3: Or would the mold push through that?
4: You know, a lot of these companies, they use that. You know, like they'll go in there and they'll put a HEPA filter in there, just to clean the air. But that might clean the air a little bit, but that's not going to fix the problem.
3: Right.
4: That's not going to take care of your problem. You know, I mean, we use them after we abate, after, you know, we remediate. You know, we'll use that to clean the air. But as far as, like, you know, taking that out and not touching the mold, it's like putting a Band-Aid. But-

0: it's not going to fix it, you know?
1: There are people that sometimes maybe they're doing a fast sell, you know, selling their home or whatever. They'll do like this bleach setup and then paint it and then, you know,
0: yeah,
1: hit and run.
0: Yeah, well, Frankie does a lot of work with the realtors, right, Frank?
2: Yes,
0: so,
2: absolutely.
0: And he sees it all the time, but he knows what to do. So he knows when he sees mold right away, he calls me. I come in, we'll take it out because he knows even if you paint it, it's going to bleed through. Even if you use kills, right, Frank?
2: Absolutely.
1: If you have black mold and it's up to a certain height on the sheetrock, can you cut that sheetrock away and keep the rest, or do you have to just tear it all?
0: Well, no. It all depends. Like when we open up the wall, okay, if it's on the sheetrock, we open up the wall. A lot of remediation companies go up 24 inches. When I see that on the sheetrock, I take the whole wall out.
1: Right, because it could be higher than 24 inches.
0: Yeah, because the spore count gets elevated, and the spores are going to fly. It's going to attach onto the wood. So I don't want to come back. My whole thing is one and done. When we treat and get done, we're done. I don't want to have to come back.
1: If it gets on the wood, studs and whatnot, what do you do about that?
0: If it's on the wood, we treat it with the chemical. I use Biocide 100. That'll kill it. 1, 2, 3 applications. That kills it. Then we encapsulate, Frankie encapsulate with the mold encapsulation paint. And then we might even seal it with a spray foam, closed cell spray foam, if it's in a moisture area.
1: Right. Now, to both of you, I've seen this either way. Construction application many times in the casino industry. I remember metal studs, not wooden studs. And we only have about 45 seconds. We'll just do something real quick with this. Is the standard pretty much in new construction wood studs, or do people use metal studs?
0: No. Well, it all depends. Commercial, they go with
1: the metal.
0: Metal. And then residential, it's wood.
1: That was my experience. Closing comment. Let me just say real quick, Construction Roundtable, Beyond the Build on YouTube, Facebook, TikTok, Instagram, 11 o'clock hour. I will be Frank and Jim's guest. Jim, quick closing comment right now, 30 seconds.
0: If you have mold, it has to be addressed. You can't just leave it alone.
1: No.
0: If you have mold in the house and you can see it, actually see it with a visual, you have to get it addressed. You have to call a professional.
1: I will see you guys in less than 2 hours. 609-854-5985. 609-854-5985. That's Gallery.

0: Gower.
1: The conflict will keep escalating. I'm Dave Anthony, Fox News. After Iran retaliated yesterday's U.S. attacks, the first strikes in a month, the targeted Iranian forces preparing to launch rockets with sea mines into the Strait of Hormuz. Fox's Trey Yingst is in Tel Aviv.
2: I just spoke with President Trump, who told Fox News the United States will respond to the Iranian attack on U.S. forces overnight in Jordan. The president said, we're going to hit them hard. There will be a response. He indicated that all of the missiles, except one, were intercepted by U.S. air defense systems. One missile was identified as not going to hit anything significant, and they allowed it to pass through the airspace.
1: Iran also fired a drone intercepted by the United Arab Emirates. The president also just posted on Truth Social that Iran is officially a failed nation with no currency, 300% inflation, and their leadership is in total disarray. The renewed fighting has sent oil prices up more than 3% right now. It is back to work this hour for Lindsay Clancy's jury in Plymouth, Massachusetts, at her murder trial and the killing of her three kids. She's using an insanity defense, citing postpartum psychosis and severe mental health issues.
3: The jury is considering a range of verdicts. Not guilty due to a lack of criminal responsibility would likely result in civil confinement. First degree murder carries life in prison without the possibility of parole. Second degree murder is life with the possibility of parole. And manslaughter comes with a max sentence of 20 years.
1: That's Fox's Nate Foy outside the courthouse. 15 people still unaccounted for in Arizona after a flash flood in the Grand Canyon. At least one person was killed. And now an update on a much bigger flood catastrophe.
4: Rescuers are searching for as many as 900 workers believed to be trapped in tunnels at 12 hydropower sites that are buried in mud as the death toll continues to rise. Days after nearly 30-foot high waves of water swept through the area along the Nepal-China border. At least 900 people have died and more than 4,700 are still missing.
1: That's Tanya J. Powers. 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
9: Good morning. 73 degrees. Sunshine filtered by passing clouds with a passing shower or two today. I'm Christina Lang with everything you need to know. The Atlantic County Sheriff's Office says three fugitives have been captured just 2 weeks after being placed on the county's new top 10 wanted list. Quincy Knight was arrested August 18th in Pleasantville, while two others were taken into custody August 28th following separate investigations. Seven fugitives remain on that list. Ocean City is set for a major off-season construction push with demolition of the old public safety building beginning October 13th. A new facility planned for completion by 2028. Work will also include the revamped Sandcastle Park, boardwalk reconstruction, and drainage improvements aimed at reducing flooding. During a town hall on Saturday, residents also raised concerns about bacteria warnings, trash collection, and a cell phone tower. An historic bar in Cape May has been named the nation's best hotel bar in the USA Today reader poll. The Brown Room at Congress Hall, located in one of the country's oldest seaside resorts, was praised for its sophisticated atmosphere, craft cocktails, and small plate menu. The Brown Room also features live music on the weekends and known for its signature drinks. 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Meteorologist Dan Zarrell's forecast is next in the WPG Talk Radio 95.5 Newsroom. I'm Christina Lang.

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0: on Friday, October 2nd at Resorts Casino Hotel will be for the Eagles versus the Pittsburgh Steelers. Sunday, November 22nd, 4:25 p.m. game time. Now, I do know that the NFL has, I think they call it like a flex type deal. They will occasionally move a time. I think they've even moved games to a different day, like to one of the, off dates, if you will, like Sunday night or something like that. But on the schedule, it is listed Philadelphia Eagles at home versus the Pittsburgh Steelers. So, you know, that's always a big game because the anytime these two play, and they don't always play, it's a big deal because obviously it's the two teams from Pennsylvania. So my president has given us a really, really good game. And I know that we have a great benefactor who usually starts off the bidding at $1,000. So we're just very, very grateful. Joining the program, while mentioning the Philadelphia Eagles, the I'd love to say unbeaten, but the winless Philadelphia Eagles joining us now, Bob Progner. Hey, Bob, good morning.
1: Hey, good morning, Harry.
0: Another preseason game, another loss.
1: Well, I don't think there's anything to worry about whether they win or lose. It's the roster and evaluating, how they're going to move forward. It's cut down day today, and they've got to get down to their 53-man roster. And, there's some real question marks with the Eagles roster there. The big area concern is tight end. And, the second-round draft pick, this is not looking good. Some of the reporters are calling Eli Stowers unplayable. They're not going to get anything from this guy, at least for the first half of the season. He'll probably be a game day inactive. And that's not great for a second-round draft pick. That pick should be playing. You're expected to play if you're a second-round draft pick. That's not good. And the Eagles, if Dallas Goedert gets hurt, and thank heaven they were able to re-sign Dallas Goedert again. If he gets hurt, the Eagles offense telegraphs what they're going to do. Because what they have left, they've got Johnny Munt, who is a blocker, doesn't catch the ball much. So that means if Johnny Munt's in the game, that means they're going to run the ball. They're telegraphing what they're doing. If Greg Calcaterra is in the game, I don't see him playing Stowers because he's a mess. But if Calcaterra's in the game, Calcaterra can't block much either. And so it's going to be a pass. So that's a big problem for the Eagles offense right now. They looks like they missed at least for this season. Maybe this kid's got all sorts of athletic ability. That's why he was drafted so high. But it hasn't translated on the football field, on the professional level. That's one big concern. The other big concern the Eagles have is at the cornerback. Of course, we're much better off with Reek Wallen opposite Quinyon Mitchell. Much, much better off. But if one of the cornerbacks gets hurt, then what? The number three cornerback is a fellow named Jonathan Jones, who was a decent player. But he's 33 years old, has a big-time injury history, hasn't played much during training camp and preseason, hasn't played. I think he's practicing now, but that's a big concern too. So they're no team's perfect. And anyway, I'm just illustrating where the Eagles have some worries right now.
0: I know we've talked about how the new system, the West Coast offense, and all of this, the Eagles have a learning curve.

0: And I don't discount the challenges you just laid out. Do you have good feeling that this is a playoff worthy Eagles team, Super Bowl contending Eagles team, or is the jury out?
1: I think the jury's out, Harry. But look, I think they're going to have some rough periods early. The starters just don't play. So implementing that totally new offense and asking, your starting quarterback to, again, figure out a new system again. I think everybody's going to need to be patient. In the first four games, I think they've got Tennessee, which should be easy. They've got Washington, which I don't know. But I think after that, they play the Rams and the Bears. I think that's going to be...
0: That will be the test.
1: That's going to be really rough, Harry. I mean, I just think that's, it's too early to do our predictions, but anyway, I think 2-2 after four games is... I don't think we should panic if they're 2-2 after four games.
0: Well, I remember a certain Super Bowl year when the Eagles dominated the Kansas City Chiefs. They were 2-2 that year.
1: Well, look, learning a new offense takes a while. And I'll give you an example, the Jacksonville Jaguars. They were a mess early. They've got a really bright coach, Liam Cohen. Hell of a coach. It took a long time last season. They got off to a rough start, but by the end of the year, they were playing great. Their quarterback was a mess early, but at the end of the year, he was tremendous. So, again, it's going to take a little bit. They're not going to click right away. They're just not. Go ahead.
0: I was just going to say, you can't, and not that you're saying it, you are saying it in so many words, no one should expect them to click right away. They're learning an entire new system. This either could be fantastic or it could be a disaster.
1: Well, and look, the way the NFL is treated, and some teams are an exception, but the Eagles... You can't argue with their track record. They don't play their starters in the preseason. And, there's got to be something to that. Like, these guys have tremendous wear and tear on their bodies, and to spare them those wars, to spare them from games that don't mean anything, I think is a smart move. All in all, it's a smart move, I think. So...
0: Well, I believe after last year and an offense that was very stagnant, very uncreative, that it was smart to do this. I mean, so I'm not going to criticize it. I'm going to use the Philadelphia 76ers language that they made very famous, trust the process. It's going to be a learning curve. I think it's good that – but, in the NFL anymore, I don't know if there's anything like a soft – team or an easy game anymore. Like, we're thinking the first game will be a walk. Who knows?
1: No, of course we don't know. I mean, but it's I agree with you. The Eagles offense last year, and we talked about this, they were the highest paid offense in the league, and their results were disastrous. So something had to change.
0: Without a doubt. We're going to get the first break in right here, right now. We'll come back strong with Bob Progner in just a moment. Then I want to look at the schedule because this Eagles schedule is not easy. It is not easy at all. And in fact, the first game will be, let's see, that's your preseason. Yeah, this is not. We'll go over it when we come back. This is not an easy schedule. And then you have to play the New York Giants twice, which I promise you, with Harbaugh as the head coach, I don't know what it is. When you put a great coach in, teams that were terrible, all of a sudden you put Joe Torre. Dodgers were terrible. Joe Torre becomes a manager. They're

0: in the playoffs, and they've been gangbusters ever since. There's just something to great coaching that brings about the good results that you get. All right, we'll be right back. Don't go away. Much more straight ahead. It's 19 minutes past the hour. This portion of the Hurley in the Morning program is brought to us in part by Atlanticare. I'll talk about some of the latest goings on at Atlanticare on the other side of this break. Stay with us.
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0: Thank you. Welcome back. 22 minutes past the hour. Visiting with Bob Progner right here on the Hurley in the Morning program. Bob, I'm telling you, I do not like this schedule. I like it a little bit more than last year's, not in terms of the opponents, but in terms of the formatics. If I recall, and I remember, you know, doing a whole little mini monologue on it, I don't think the Eagles had two consecutive home games the entire season, which was, to me, just criminal. I mean, like, what idiot does the schedule? You could give it to, like, six dogs, and they would put a better schedule together than some of these ones they do. This year, though, home, away, away, home, London, which always that is very adventurous, and sometimes team have a hangover, you know, when they go to these games abroad across the pond. They have a home game and then a second home game after the London trip. So the NFL sort of said, hey, you know, we're making you travel, so we'll give you a home game before, and then we'll give you two home games after. I like that. This is something I've never seen before. Let me just make sure that I'm not like looking at a mirage, like I see beautiful water and I'm getting ready to drink the sand. Yeah, Indianapolis on December 13th, Seattle on December 19th. So that's a Sunday and a Saturday. And then Thursday, Christmas Eve, the Eagles will play three consecutive home games. I never remember that ever happening, Bob. Have you?
3: Yeah, that's kind of a nice break late in the year to have all those home games.
0: And I know.
3: I think Houston's going to have a tough time coming here Christmas Eve on short rest.
0: This is not going to count because we're going to wait a little bit and then we will do our thing with our picks. But let's just do an unofficial little quick look at these games. Washington Commanders coming to Philadelphia, not this Sunday, the next Sunday. First game. Who do you like in that game?
3: I like the Eagles in that game. That's Washington, I believe they have a new offensive coordinator. I believe that's the case. They may also have a new defensive coordinator.
0: Okay.
3: I like the Eagles in that game.
0: But Washington's not a bad team, though, Bob.
3: No. They're every team in that division. Yeah, you know, wouldn't be surprised if the Eagles split all their games with their division rival.
0: You know, I hate to say this, but I have a sneaky suspicion that every single team in the NFC East is better than they were last year, except maybe the Eagles are not. Hate to say it. But that's how I feel. So let's keep going here. Tennessee will come. Eagles will go to Tennessee. So I'll just say I like the Eagles in that game. What do you say?
3: Yeah, that's, you know, Tennessee has been horrible for years and years. They're probably better than they were last year, but that should be.
0: Yeah. So even if Washington picks the Eagles off at home, which I fear, because it'll be the first time they're playing this offense. The first team hasn't played many reps the entire preseason.

0: season, as it should be, keep people healthy. They got who's the team that got the Notre Dame stud Jeremiah Love, and they ran him like a dog during the whole preseason, and he's hurt now. He's got a high ankle sprain. This guy's ready to take on the league, and they played him like he was some kind of bum. I mean, I don't understand how you go from some that play their people nothing to then you take this rookie and you throw them out there like it's the middle of the season. But anyhow, I digress. Another away game, Eagles go to Chicago Bears. Who do you like in that game?
1: Right. That's a Monday night game, isn't it?
0: That is Monday night, September 28th.
1: Yeah. Well, you got to like Chicago in that game.
0: I think so. Yeah. So the Eagles will be 2-1. Let me just keep a little fun little tick sheet. There you go. That's pretty sound. All right, let's see. Then it's home against the L.A. Rams. Who do you like now?
1: Yeah, that's a no-brainer. You got to like the Rams. You have to.
0: So the Eagles, Eagles will have to win where we think they're going to win, or they're going to be 2-2. If Washington picks them off in the first week, I don't think the Eagles would lose to Tennessee, but they could wind up being 1-3. But I'll go with 2-2. Now the game in London against Jacksonville. Who do you like?
1: I like Jacksonville. Yeah.
0: We're not doing our picks, so I'm not going
1: right.
0: to. I'm going to say I like the Eagles in that game, and I'm going to tell you why. The Eagles seem to travel well, and they win those games when they go like that. They're always weird, sometimes low scoring. I like the Eagles in that game.
1: Well, Harry, Jacksonville was coming on super strong at the end of last year. London is like a home game for them. Their owner, I believe, lives in London. They played a lot of games in London. So, and we'll see, but Jacksonville they're going to win that division.
0: All right, let's keep going. Home game ahead. Carolina Panthers.
1: Okay, Eagles.
0: 3-3. And I'm saying the Eagles would be 4-2. Dallas at home.
1: Eagles.
0: Yeah, I'm going with that because they're at home.
1: Correct.
0: Washington away.
1: They always seem to beat us one. You know, they seem to split with us. So right now, again, preliminary pick, but yeah, I go with Washington.
0: So you're 4-4. I'm 5-3. New York Giants home. I will go Eagles.
1: I agree with that.
0: All right, let's keep going. Pittsburgh Steelers, which is the day that the Hurley in the Morning charity winner will be attending. Who do you like? That's a home game. Who do you like?
1: Eagles, for sure.
0: 6-4. I'm going to be 7-3. Arizona away.
1: Oh, I think we missed Dallas, Harry.
0: We did miss Dallas. Dallas is away.
1: Is that Thanksgiving? It's Thanksgiving.
0: Yes, it is.
1: Isn't it?
0: Yep.
1: Yeah.
0: I
1: go with Dallas for that one.
0: All right, so 6-5. I'm going to be 7-4 because I agree with that. Now let's go to Arizona away.
1: Eagles.
0: 7-5 for you, 8-4 for me. Indianapolis home.
1: Eagles.
0: 8-5, 9-4. Seattle at home.
1: Oh, man, I don't like Seattle. Seems they always beat us. You know what? Let's go with the Eagles. The offense should be clicking. Let's go with the Eagles.
0: All right. So I'm going to go with Seattle. So we're both at 9-5 at the moment. Let's see. Houston, home game.
1: Eagles.
0: 10-5. San Francisco, away.
1: 49ers.
0: 10-6. Giants away.
1: You know, Harry, this could be a tough one, but I think I've got to go with the Eagles.
0: I will join you. So we have the Eagles. This is

0: just early, too early call at 11-6. I think that's objective. I don't think that's like two fanatics, you know, losing their minds. I think that they probably will be an 11-6 or 10-7 team. I hate to say that. I hope I'm wrong.
1: The over, we're right there, Harry. The over and under on the Eagles is 10.5 wins.
0: And I didn't even know that, but I'm not surprised at that. Are they favored to win the NFC East?
1: Very slightly. The Cowboys, a lot of people are really hot on the Cowboys.
0: And
1: look, their offense was exceptional last year. No reason to think it'll digress.
0: They've got
1: two phenomenal receivers. You know, their defense. Look, they hired our secondary coach, right? They hired Christian Parker. The Eagles' defense, where was it elite for years now? It was in the secondary. This guy helped formulate Cooper DeJean and Quinion Mitchell into being perennial all pros. We'll see. I mean, you know, they may have a very formidable team this year.
0: I think they are going to be good.
1: Yeah. Hate to say it, but yeah.
0: All right, Bob, we'll be right back. Don't go away. Much more straight ahead. It is the Hurley in the Morning program. 33 minutes past the hour. 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And I just think you cannot overstate how big a deal this is. The AtlantiCare Cancer Care Institute and Cleveland Clinic Cancer Institute affiliation, because now you have direct access to a global network of cancer experts, which means you have access to advanced treatments, clinical trials that you wouldn't have a chance at, second opinions, and all of that is just keynote. 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
3: That good man, Mike Rowe, has some excellent pipes, does he not? 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And when you go to the audio of today's program, the opening segment, I discuss something that doesn't happen just every day. I received a package that I should have received in August of 2010. I received the package just a few days ago. Didn't even have a chance to open it. My life is insane right now. Until yesterday. It is 16 years in the making. So a guest listener who has moved away sent me the 1974 Atlantic City High School yearbook. It's called The Herald. 1974. Of one Mary K. Dorsey, who has so many signatures in the book. I mean, this is probably something that for all these years, if Mary is still with us,

0: envelope, a mailing envelope addressed to me, which I did not get it until a couple days ago. This is insane. It's wild. And there's a letter in there and everything. I wanted to write the people, but they've moved, so I can't find them. They never gave me their name, but they gave me their full address in Galloway Township. And I did know that you don't need a name. You can send a letter or anything to an address. They do. The post office recommends that you put a current occupant. You don't have to, but they recommend that you do that. And then you can just send it. I have the full address, but it's other people that live there and not the person that sent me this. This person was working at the old Atlantic City High School, my high school, on Albany Avenue. And there was a dumpster that was getting ready for all of it to be thrown all away. And this person took this book out. It's in beautiful condition. Honestly, it smells a little musty, which I don't like that musty smell. It gives me like almost like an asthmatic type of reaction. But the book is not moldy. The book is in excellent condition. And this person saved it, sent it to me because they thought I would be able to find the person. And again, this person would be exactly 70 years old today. So maybe they're alive. Maybe they're not. Maybe they live in the area. Maybe they don't. Maybe they have family members. So we're going to effort. I'm going to do a social media post. I may even write an article about it to try to just get as much attention to anyone in the class of 74. And again, you don't even have to be of the same class. We all knew people that may have been a year or two younger or a year or two older. So there's a universe of people that might know. I don't know. I was in eighth grade when Mary Kay Dorsey graduated. I've never heard the name. I don't know who it is, but I'm going to give it a shot to find this person, or maybe they have a child. Could you imagine if this was your mom and you could read all these things that people said about your mom when she was like 17 or 18 years old? I mean, I think it's phenomenal that this listener saved this book and thought of us. I feel bad. I never had the opportunity to let them know that I got it. They probably thought, I sent it and he didn't even do anything with it. I didn't get it until 2026, August of 2026. The letter inside is dated August 8th, 2010. Bob, how do you like that story?
1: It's pretty amazing, Harry. So
0: 16 years.
1: This was sitting in the U.S. mail somewhere for 16 years?
0: Can't say for sure, because a person got it to me that was not a postal employee. So I wish I could say, oh my God, they found it. It's like Tom Hanks in Castaway. He brought the FedEx box, you know. But no, it was delivered to me from a person waiting in the parking lot for me to leave. Addressed to me, the year 2010. Somebody else got it instead of me. And it remained undealt with for 16 years until now. It's an unbelievable story. So we're going to try to find out, you know, who this person is, and is anybody around that knows her. And it's not going to be easy. This book was out of her hand since 1974. It was completely entombed in this envelope from 2010 until 2026. And it was in the high school from 1974, obviously she lost it at high school, maybe left it in her locker or lost it somewhere and it got put into a storage room. It didn't get thrown out. It was going to be thrown out when they were tearing the school down. And they threw a lot of stuff out then, records and all kinds of stuff, I'm sure, that were old and outdated. But this individual saw it. And actually what they wrote in the letter to me was they were going to go to lunch. And instead they spent their whole lunch reading the yearbook, because this individual, I didn't look through every page, but this individual really wanted this book because it is signed by countless people with, you know, inscriptions and, you know, about being in school together and all these different things. So it's a crazy story, but my goal is to reacquaint this person or an immediate family member with their loved ones

0: high school yearbook. It's a pretty cool story.
1: And I know that's not your... You probably were in Atlantic City High School in 74, but...
0: I was in eighth grade. I went to Langsley High School 75, 76, 77, and 78. I missed her by 1 year. Probably as a freshman, I wouldn't have known a senior. You know, you never know. But yeah, she was a little bit ahead of me.
1: Okay. Yeah. I knew you were younger than me, but okay.
0: Right. So I'm the class of 78. She's the class of 74. Okay. My older brother is Atlantic City High School class of 75. I'm going to ask him if he knows Mary Kay Dorsey.
1: Wow.
0: Now, I did check. She's not listed. You know, I don't know if you've ever done this, but they have all this digital stuff now where you can sign up for your high school. I did it. I'm in there. So some once in a while they say, hey, a classmate looked you up, or this many people looked you up, or this one had a question. She's not listed in any of the digital Atlantic City High School records.
1: Wow.
0: I mean, she could be gone. I mean, 70 is not old, but you never know.
1: No, you don't know.
0: Yeah.
1: You know. Hey, Harry, I want to commend you last week, and you know, it's Harry Hurley, the life coach, and you know, you were talking about Spirit Airline, but you mentioned this before. It's like appreciating your friends and your family while they're still alive, you know, and you know, we tend to really miss people and miss, you know,
0: after they're gone.
1: After the gone.
0: Yes.
1: And boy, it's great advice. Like, you know, let people not just know verbally, but also through your actions, like how much they mean to you. And we tend to lose sight of that. I know I do.
0: I feel very strongly about it because I did a whole monologue on it. I feel that it's a shortcoming in just the human experience. I don't know why it's the case. And the example I gave was Dolly Parton. All these people are learning, oh my God, I didn't know how much she did. Oh, this woman was incredible. Well, she was incredible in life too. But we have this, it's a weakness. It's a flaw in the greatest country ever that we don't really do what we should do in life until the person is gone. Isn't that terrible?
1: Yeah, you know, Harry, it's the, we tend to think, you know, that we're going to go on forever. It's just something about human nature, and we're you know, life is just so temporal. And you know, it sometimes a sledgehammer has to hit you in the face to remind you it's not that way.
0: Like people are like, oh, I didn't know that. I didn't know she wrote thousands of songs. I didn't know she wrote "I Will Always Love You" and "Jolene" on the same day. I didn't know she had. People know she has Dollywood, but I didn't know she did all that work with literacy. And do you know if you mailed Dolly Parton or reached out to her in any way, and you said you needed a book, she would send a book to you. She did millions of books. I mean, totally, as crazy as it sounds, with obviously her name recognition being near 100%, totally underappreciated. Bob, you can comment further on that right after the break. We'll be right back.
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0: Thank you. Welcome back. 55 minutes past the hour, 11 minutes to Brian Kilmeade, visiting with Bob Progner. Anything on that, what I think is very important topic that you brought up, Bob, that you wanted to share?
11: Well, look, Harry, I mean, you know, it really pertains, with the really meaningful part of it pertains to, you know, our family members, our friends, that, you know, it's so important to our personal lives. I do want to talk about Spirit Airlines, and, you know, you mentioned it last week. Flying out of Atlantic City is now very different, and, you know, it was so cost effective to fly Spirit, and now that's gone, Harry. Yeah. And I flew down to Florida. I had to fly down there in early August on business.
0: Did you find a way to make either Allegiant or Breeze work? Because their days that they're flying are terrible. The rates are not good.

0: And one thing I can say, and I have all the articles to back me up and my on-air tapes, I always appreciated Spirit Air, Bob. Always.
1: Oh, you did. You did, Harry. And I never trashed Spirit either. In fact, I told people, look, you know, this airline, they supply such value that maybe you don't get the free soda and the snack, but man, you can really, really fly cost effectively. And, you know, there are options. Like, so if you want to fly into Southwest Florida from Atlantic City, you've got two options. You've got Breeze into Tampa or Allegiant into St. Petersburg. That's it. You can't fly to Fort Myers, which is a much easier airport.
0: Well, wait. You have Allegiant into Orlando International Sanford. You do have that. One day to there and one day coming back that they have. And you can fly Breeze to Orlando International Airport. You can do that.
1: But Harry, I'm not counting Orlando, Southwest Florida.
0: Okay. Right. I thought you meant only in Florida those ways.
1: No,
0: I got you.
1: Southwest.
0: Florida. Oh, yeah. True.
1: Yeah, and then, yeah. You know, I was on a tight schedule. I couldn't spend a lot of time there. And, you know, Breeze, their planes are beautiful. And the seats are terrific. Give them that, and you know, I had no pride. I actually thought it was very good. I had a good experience there. The brand new Airbus 220s. They're not as big as what Spirit flew, but they're really a nice plane. With some planning, I could have flown a little cheaper, but it cost me $324 to fly round trip. But again, the options Spirit gives you, like they flew every day into Fort Myers.
0: And you could go early. Now there's one that flies out. If you're going to fly Breeze, it's like 12:45. So your first day, one of the beautiful things was taking the early flight, 6 o'clock, sometimes even 5, even though, I don't want to get up that early, but you have a whole nother day of your vacation. Then on your return flight, you could take the last flight if you wanted, like 11 o'clock, sometimes even a little later than that. So you had a whole nother day there. Now it's like flying in for a travel day, and the flight home leaves at very early in the morning, like 9:40 in the morning. Now for me, I like getting back, so I don't mind that. But so your first day and your last day our travel days now.
1: Yeah. So, but you know, it's taking some adjustment. Now, I will say, Breeze does. We like to go to in December or so when rates are really low. We go to Kiawah Island almost every year in South Carolina, which is just south of Charleston. And Breeze does fly direct from Atlantic City to Charleston.
0: Question for you though: do you find that the like Florida rates, for example, can be higher because December and January and the winter months are not off? They're like the peak.
1: Well, I'll tell you, with Spirit, the thing with what's great about Spirit in the winter, you would get two flights to Fort Myers, and the rates would be lower than they are in the summer.
0: Wow.
1: Because you only had one flight going down. Now, Allegiant and Breeze, I think, are going to expand service this winter and starting in the fall. Allegiant's going to fly in Punta Gorda, which is about an hour or so north of Fort Myers. So that's perfect for us. So we'll see how this plays out. Hopefully service expands out of Atlantic City. Atlantic City Airport is such a great airport to fly out of.
0: Yep.
1: People that live in the suburbs of Philadelphia, I think they really, they should wake up to Atlantic City because it's so much more convenient than flying out of Philadelphia.
0: The experience, it's like Sanford. I like Sanford any chance I get, which is only Allegiant. Breeze does not fly there, Breeze Air, but it's just great. It's almost like flying out. It's a little bit bigger, but not much, and it's like flying out of ACY.

0: I flew Allegiant Air twice, but not in the past 7 months. I haven't gone anywhere in 7 months. This has just been a real wild stretch I've been in. But I had two good experiences on Allegiant. The thing I always knew, and I never wanted to be able to prove it, was if we didn't have Spirit Air, because it was so easy to criticize, and so many people did. But if you like to travel, and you like to travel and it be affordable, right now it's like $400 and something per person to go to Orlando. You used to be able to do that with Spirit Air, your base ticket price. I mean, sometimes it would be $9 fare club type stuff, $19, $20, $50, $60, that kind of thing. It's more expensive and it's less convenient. How do you like me now? So I think a lot of people realize we had it really good. And it's like the reason I did that monologue, Bob, is people don't realize how good they have it while it's going on.
1: Oh yeah, Harry. I mean, look, that there were some crazy, crazy prices you would get. Look at, you know, under $30 to fly round trip to Florida.
0: Yeah.
1: Now you don't bring a bag.
0: And also, by the way, if you had the Spirit World MasterCard, which I did, it's now been converted to like an Bank of America travel rewards card or something. I lost them, Bob. I had over, I think it was 200,000 points that died.
1: Wow.
0: How about that?
1: That hurts.
0: And I was saving them. Save them. I use them, you know.
1: Well, Harry, another gift from Joe Biden, right?
0: Yes.
1: Remember Spirit was going to merge with JetBlue. And
0: twice they had mergers that would have saved the company.
1: Yeah.
0: Yeah, we would still have the Spirit Air hub. We would still have Spirit Air. There's no doubt about it. And I still don't understand, other than they hate capitalism, what that was not going to be some kind of too much concentration with one company or a monopoly. I mean, if Trump had been president, the deal would have gone through.
1: Well, you know, who knows what kind of lobbying the airline industry did to kill that merger, right? Because ultra low cost carrier like Spirit,
0: yeah,
1: it knocks down profitability.
0: Yeah, they hated
1: the big
0: them.
1: Carriers.
0: They treated them like a virus.
1: Yeah, yeah.
0: Yep.
1: So, and yeah. I mean, look, Atlantic City, a hub. We had a hub.
0: I know.
1: I mean, what?
0: I know.
1: Wow.
0: It was fantastic. So everybody, you know, that trashed them and, you know, helped do them in, you know, I guess you're happy now, only you're not. It's just, I don't know why, and it's all part of that monologue I did. Why does it take losing something? I don't live like that. I appreciate what I have. I don't trash what I have. I've also been a big believer in you don't trash your employer. You know, you're fortunate to have a job. If you don't want it anymore, leave and go get another job and see how great it is somewhere else. I don't go for that. I've also never trashed a former employer. I mean, this is why I tease that in my next life, I want to be Harry Hurley Life Coach, because there's certain things you never know. You know, you cross paths again, somebody you trash on the way out buys the company that you're with now. And I saw it happen when Bally's purchased the Golden Nugget. People that trashed Bally's, all of a sudden Bally's became their owner again. It's not good. 30 seconds, Bob, closing comment.
1: Well, look, I remember Greg Gutfeld really stung Spirit. I mean, he
0: all the time.
1: It was the butt of their jokes.
0: I know. I
1: remember when they were evacuating Afghanis that helped us, right?
0: Yeah, yeah.
1: From the airport, and he showed a picture of Spirit Airlines, and he said they flew in a plane to rescue the Afghans, but when they saw it was Spirit, they decided they'd rather take their chances with the Taliban.
0: By the way, that's code for me that he flew Spirit Air a lot, because you don't have that kind of, you know, dialogue without that. Bob, thanks.

0: for a great visit.
1: All right, Harry.
0: You got it.
1: Take care.
0: Brian Kilmeade is here. He's next. 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
8: During a recent event at the Kennedy Space Center in Texas, President Trump spoke about the importance of the U.S. military's efforts in space.
9: American dominance in this domain is not a choice. It's an economic and national security necessity.
8: The president continued,
9: "A nation cannot be first on Earth if we're going to be second in space. Just not going to happen."
8: Therefore, the president announced the establishment of a new military training facility.
9: It's called the U.S. Space Academy.
8: In his executive order establishing the academy, President Trump wrote that space is a critical domain for national security.
9: It's clear that we will need to educate and train an entire generation of skilled service members, engineers, and civil operators, and everything else.
8: A location for the new academy is expected to be announced soon. Kevin Uretsky, Fox News.
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0: A Cumberland County man will spend the rest of his life behind bars after being convicted of murdering his parents. Prosecutors say 37-year-old Craig Williams stabbed Brenda Williams and Billy Williams Jr. multiple times in their Hopewell Township home in March of 2023. On Friday, a judge sentenced Williams to 154 years in prison. The Atlantic County Sheriff's Office says three fugitives have been captured just 2 weeks after being placed on the county's new top 10 most wanted list. Quincy Knight was arrested August 18th in Pleasantville, while Brian Nixon and Oratil Moink were taken into custody August 28th. For the third time this summer, a boater has been charged in the death of a passenger while the driver was intoxicated. New Jersey State Police say 40-year-old Kevin Wells of Warren faces charges, including reckless vessel homicide and assault by vessel while intoxicated. The tragedy occurred late last month when a 32-foot Boston Whaler carrying five people collided with a channel marker in Toms River. One of the passengers, 26-year-old Michael Berrico of Greenbrook, died later. In sports, the Phillies swept their three-game series against the Angels following a 5-2 win from Anaheim. And the NFL preseason is over, with the Eagles falling to the Bengals 30-13. 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
1: I'm Taylor Riggs, and this is the Fox Business Report.
2: It's the last day of August. Stocks lost ground at the open. Crude oil prices are higher as traders monitor developments between the U.S. and Iran. Deere & Company shares are up 3% on optimistic comments from analysts at Baird, who see upbeat demand for its agriculture business this year. This week, Apple transitions CEOs. Tim Cook wraps up 15 years leading Apple, and John Ternus takes over. 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Oil services company SLB, the former Schlumberger, is boosting its data center commitment. It will buy Kelvion, a company that cools data centers. Also, insurance giant Aon is getting bigger. It will pay $17 billion for insurance broker USI. That's your Fox Business Report. I'm Jenny Coselda. 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
4: Your WPG Atlantic City Electric AccuWeather forecast for South Jersey. This afternoon, expect some sunshine peeking through clouds intermittently, along with a couple of brief showers. It will feel humid with a high of 83 tonight. There may be a thunder shower in some areas in the evening. Otherwise, the night will be mostly cloudy and humid with a low of 70. Tomorrow will be hot with a mix of clouds and sunshine reaching a high of 94. I'm AccuWeather meteorologist Joe Lundberg on WPG Talk Radio 95.5.

0: you're interested in it, Brian's talking about it. 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
1: Exports and imports have fallen by 25 to 35%. This is, our exports have fallen more, but our imports have also declined. Of course, exports have seen a bigger drop than imports. The meaning of this is clear to those who understand economics. I do not want to spell it out. I do not know what to say to those who claim that the sanctions have no effect.
2: The Iranian president speaking out about the sanctions candidly. I thought it was interesting the supreme leader essentially said the civilian leadership, figure it out. Yeah, figure it out. You're the one who says, well, we're going to dig in. We're not going to capitulate. Meanwhile, the sanctions get tougher and stronger. And we know our Treasury Secretary is clamping down more every day. Now, over the weekend, he called out two UAE banks that were still dealing, even though they came out and said the right thing and might perhaps have been our most loyal Gulf ally. They've come out and we found two banks still dealing with Iran. That's got to stop. The real is now $1 to every 2 million reals. Think about that. Inflation's at 60%. You guys, this country is flipping out. We're at 3.2%. Think about what's going on over there. Lines at 3 in the morning to get gas. Farley Weiss joined.

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2: The U.S. and Iran threaten each other again. I'm Dave Anthony, Fox News, suggesting the fighting that flared back up yesterday is going to continue.
3: President Trump telling Fox that the U.S. will respond to Iran firing these attacks, these missiles and drones at U.S. military targets in Jordan. The UAE also says that it intercepted an Iranian drone, but a source tells Fox that nearly all of the incoming missiles were intercepted. Earlier yesterday, U.S. troops struck Iran's Larak Island, targeting IRGC forces preparing to launch rockets with sea mines into the Strait of Hormuz.
2: Fox's Alex Hogan at the White House. President Trump also posted on Truth Social that Iran is a failed nation with no currency, 300% inflation, and leadership in disarray. Yet Reuters reports Iran is vowing for every American attack, their response will be dozens of times greater. The Trump administration continues to crack down on the commercial trucking business following accidents, some deadly, involving some drivers here illegally or given licenses unlawfully. Transportation Secretary Sean Duffy just announced in Detroit
4: an emergency executive shutdown of 110 driving schools
2: for thousands of violations of this rule.
4: You have to speak English to operate a commercial motor vehicle. I didn't create that rule. President Trump didn't create that rule. That rule has been in place for decades.
2: Now to Plymouth, Massachusetts. At the Lindsey Clancy murder trial. That jury back deliberating now a third day as she uses an insanity defense. Fox's Nate Foy outside the court.
5: The jury is comprised of 9 women and 3 men with 6 additional alternates. Their ages range from their 20s to their 70s. They will decide if Lindsey Clancy is criminally responsible for strangling and killing her 3 young children. Her defense says she experienced psychosis and heard hallucinations made worse by over-medication.
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0: you find yourself, whatever you inhabit, Dolly Parton was one of those people you look up to with so much respect and so much joy. And anyone who performed with her, and the number of people who've posted, like Nikki Sixx from Motley Crue posting with Dolly Parton, and just the smile on both of their faces. Dolly Parton performing Stairway to Heaven. That was one of the ones that I retweeted during the week. She brought everyone so much joy. And it's like, you would be hard pressed to find someone who has that kind of an emotional impact and imprint on that number of people.
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0: Wiederpohl. It's the Brown Room at Congress Hall. In sports, the Phillies swept their three-game series against the Angels with a 5-2 win. 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
1: Your WPG Atlantic City Electric AccuWeather forecast for South Jersey. This afternoon, expect some sunshine peeking through clouds intermittently, along with a couple of brief showers. It will feel humid with a high of 83 tonight. There may be a thunder shower in some areas in the evening. Otherwise, the night will be mostly cloudy and humid with a low of 70. Tomorrow will be hot with a mix of clouds and sunshine reaching a high of 94. I'm AccuWeather meteorologist Joe Lundberg on WPG Talk Radio 95.5.

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5: Prayer is big for you, and you're going to need it, because what you're seeing is the DSA is the motivating force in the Democratic Party right now. The traditional Democrats are on defense against the DSA. And part of the problem is the star of the DSA is the mayor of New York City, who has shown in the last month he can't even figure out how to competently raise taxes. When a Democrat can't figure out, and especially a Democratic socialist, can't figure out how to competently raise taxes, he has to continue to come out with his new apartment tax that he's putting on. The people in New York, he can't even roll it out. They've now on their second phase of that.
6: And he's not lying. That was Governor Christie on ABC this week without George Stephanopoulos. And you're talking about a guy that said, we're going to tax you more if you have a second residence here worth more than $5 million. He sends out 17,000 letters saying you're getting a tax more. And some of the apartments he goes to aren't even worth $1 million, and they're their primary residence. And if you don't prove that it's your primary residence, you're going to get taxed. Do you believe that? Yes, believe it. 17,000 plus. Then they said, we made a mistake. It's 10,300. Still, people are saying, are you crazy? It's my primary residence, and it's not $5 million. So they're not suing to stop the tax. They're suing because you can't tax people until further notice, until they prove they're not worthy of being taxed. It's like taking someone making $45,000 and saying, we're gonna tax you as if you make $5 million unless you can prove otherwise. So now I got to go run down to the local IRS office and prove it. I'm pretty sure America doesn't work that way, unless you were the socialist mayor in New York City.
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7: The Democrat Party is a very evil institution that invites within its ranks very evil people. 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I don't think it ever did, but it certainly does not. 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
8: News. I'm Therese Crowley. President Trump tells Fox there will be retaliation. We're going to hit them hard. After Iran launched 8 missiles at U.S. troops in Jordan, when the U.S. struck Iran missile batteries preparing to launch new sea mines into the Strait of Hormuz. Flash flood in the Grand Canyon. 15 hikers missing, 1 dead, 62 rescued.
9: The Park Service deserves a lot of credit for seeing this develop and getting those hikers to higher ground.

0: about 20 minutes before the flash flood hit. Now, eyewitnesses say they heard what sounded like a locomotive. Then they saw a wall of water, mud, and rocks rushing down Bright Angel Creek, wiping out bridges, trailers, tents, and cabins at the Phantom Ranch campground.
1: Fox's William Lajeunesse. The Transportation Department shuts down 110 trucking schools for fraudulent driver training of thousands who can't speak English. 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
3: A Cumberland County man will spend the rest of his life behind bars after being convicted of murdering his parents. Prosecutors say 37-year-old Craig Williams stabbed Brenda Williams and Billy Williams Jr. multiple times in their Hopewell Township home in March of 2023. On Friday, a judge sentenced Williams to 154 years in prison. The Atlantic County Sheriff's Office says three fugitives have been captured just 2 weeks after being placed on the county's new top 10 most wanted list. Quincy Knight was arrested August 18th in Pleasantville, while Brian Nixon and Oratil Moink were taken into custody August 28th. For the third time this summer, a boater has been charged in the death of a passenger while the driver was intoxicated. New Jersey State Police say 40-year-old Kevin Wells of Warren faces charges, including reckless vessel homicide and assault by vessel while intoxicated. The tragedy occurred late last month when a 32-foot Boston Whaler carrying five people collided with a channel marker in Toms River. One of the passengers, 26-year-old Michael Berrico of Greenbrook, died later. In sports, the Phillies swept their three-game series against the Angels following a 5-2 win from Anaheim. And the NFL preseason is over, with the Eagles falling to the Bengals 30-13. 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
4: I'm Taylor Riggs, and this is the Fox Business Report.
5: Stocks are losing ground. Renewed fighting between the U.S. and Iran has pushed oil prices higher. Also, markets are now predicting the Federal Reserve will raise interest rates as early as September. Some changes are coming for the auto industry. Nissan and Honda, which had a failed merger attempt last year, now will work together on standard technology for cars and trucks. They'll develop systems and software, and they see those systems coming to cars in fewer than 3 years. Shanghai-based discount retailer Shein launches its stock tomorrow in Hong Kong. Shares are in pre-launch trading and slumped more than 10% today. GameStop shares are up 4%. Though sales this year will likely cool from a year ago, GameStop says it's being helped by its stake in eBay. That's your Fox Business Report. I'm Jenny Cosilda. Invested in you.
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7: Your WPG Atlantic City Electric AccuWeather forecast for South Jersey. This afternoon, expect some sunshine peeking through clouds intermittently, along with a couple of brief showers. It will feel humid with a high of 83 tonight. There may be a thunder shower in some areas in the evening. Otherwise, the night will be mostly cloudy and humid with a low of 70. Tomorrow will be hot with a mix of clouds and sunshine reaching a high of 94. I'm AccuWeather meteorologist Joe Lundberg on WPG Talk Radio 95.5.

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1: Hey, we're back. Waiting for Sean Alexander. We assume he's going to join us. 2005 NFL MVP, former Seattle Seahawks, of course, but star at University of Michigan. I definitely want to talk to him about what's going on in college sports. And I don't think there's anything more interesting. When business becomes sports and politics, it's very rare when all three welcome each other. I think all three welcome it. I think on some level, college sports needs some help from politics and politicians. I think the NCAA needs help from politicians. I think the coaches actually want some help from Washington. And it's right now being run by judges and players. And I know the cat's out of the bag in terms of paying players. And now I know that, you know, if you have an outstanding gymnast, happen to be attractive, I think that, well, you can go get your Nike deal or go get your Reebok deal or go get your Gatorade deal on your own and not blow your eligibility. Where in the past, if you ever appeared in an ad or signed autographs at a dealership, you're done. You are done. I mean, literally suspended. Johnny Manziel was signing autographs in the summer, and he knew it was a violation, but he did it anyway. He signed footballs, and he got suspended for, I think, a couple of games, and everyone thought it should be worse. And then Reggie Bush had his Heisman taken away for a while because he signed a marketing deal with somebody, and while he was still an amateur football player. Those days are done. Now, I think on average, someone making $1, $2, $3, $4, $5 million, there's no salary cap. There's teams right now in football with $50 million or $70 million to fund their whole team, let alone the basketball team, which is 10 players. But they're all being bid against, not because of the quality of the campus, their education, the reputation. You're getting it because they offered me more money and the coach promised me playtime. So everything's rapidly changing. Maybe you're still watching. And I think a lot of it is a lot of more interest in sports. A lot of it has to do with gambling. I like to think that people remember the tradition of Notre Dame and Michigan and all these teams. But I think a lot of people are watching sports, involved in sports, watching to the end, watching Red Zone, especially because they got money in the game. Especially people who used to play or want to compete, have that sense of, I want to be in the game, but I'm not. So how do you get in the game? You put money in the game. Maybe money you can't even lose. So that's what I think and I don't think you're ever going to get that out of the game now because you let it out. And now there's gambling everywhere. It's advertisers. They're intermingled in all the sports shows on down. So while we wait, I had a chance to talk to Drew Rosenhaus. Why is that important? He represents the biggest names in the NFL and has been for at least 30 years. So why is that important? Because he's now representing college players. And I asked him, what about high school? He goes, oh, yeah, I'm representing high school players. Makes sense. Because they're offering high school players million-dollar deals to pick a college. And don't you want somebody that knows what it takes to get into the NFL, knows what passing camp to go to, knows how to train, knows where to go, knows where you should make yourself susceptible to injury in order to get yourselves exposed to a would-be university? Here's Drew Rosenhaus on why athletes are choosing to stay in college. Now, we had this one player on Friday, and it's going to be officially today, and more players will join, who are going to leave training camp because they're not going to make an NFL team or be on the practice squad and going to go back to college. A few conferences wanted to prevent that from happening. They got overruled. Here's Drew Rosenhaus with me Sunday night at 10 o'clock, cut 35. Excuse me, 55.
2: I'd say this NIL has changed the draft forever because there's no question after the third round of the NFL draft, you're going to make more money by going back to college and doing an NIL deal. So if we have a client who has another year of eligibility and he's not convinced that he's going in the first three rounds, the first 2 days of the draft, more than likely he's going to go back and make more money and stay in college and then do the draft.
1: Wow. I mean, think about that. So you're sitting there, first 2 days, you don't get picked. You could be in the third round. You could be a starting quarterback. I mean, you know, how sixth round for Drew Brady. Of course, you want to see what you can go make a roster. We're saying, why risk it? Go back. So you're guaranteed money. But the other thing is, if you're thinking as a player, I'm NFL caliber, and worst comes to worst, I'll be in the practice squad, make $550,000, at least

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8: No one's going to call it Lake of America. It's been Lake Ontario for hundreds of years. It's going to continue being Lake Ontario. And it's just so disappointing because I love the U.S. I love the American people. Canadians love the American people. We differentiate between the great American people and the president.
9: And he and Ford, that's Dan Ford, and he... And he went off on the president of the United States. I don't, he doesn't have any logic. I have more logic in my big toe than anybody else. And we're going to deny electricity to Maine. He was a little bit calmer this weekend. But the there's a fracture there when it comes to trade relations with Canada. I don't think it works to anyone's advantage when the president was doing 51st state. It was a shot at Justin Trudeau, but the whole country took it personal. And then the current prime minister made his name off being tough on Trump. And then made a speech in Davos where he talked about the time for middle economic countries to come together because the age of America is over. And everyone loved it, especially China. But nothing's happened since, and they realize they need us. They asked for a trade deal to get reignited, and they did. They reengaged. They got close to being done to the point where last Friday, two Fridays ago, the president said, it looks like we're going to get a deal done. By Friday night, it blew up. And it's some Howard Lutnick talked to the prime minister, or prime minister talked to Howard. I'm not sure. But in the end, they blew up the trade deal, so it's not existing anymore. And I hope both sides seem far apart. So the president of the United States called up Google Maps and Apple and said, please change the maps. No longer Lake Ontario. Let's, instead of making it Lake Ontario, make it Lake of America. We have Gulf of America. He says soon we're going to have Ocean of America. I doubt it. So he says that nobody is buying that. They caught by surprise by that. They are not changing it in the north, but they did change it on the maps here. Here's more from Doug Ford about what he plans on doing. Cut 43.
8: Well, it'd be devastating on both countries, but it'd be definitely devastating on the U.S. We're the largest purchaser of vehicles in the entire world off the U.S., over 400% more than anyone else. And they're already seeing the effect. Over $7 billion we've stopped purchasing an X amount of vehicles. $7 billion is like shutting down a couple auto plants. So I always say, Martha, a tariff on Canada is nothing more than a tax on American people. And it's probably the worst move you could ever do.
9: So the deal was just about done. And just when you think, I'm thinking to myself, okay, on our side, we tried to make it tougher and it blew up. Then I hear Doug Ford say this. You know, we're trying to bring iron back. We're trying to bring back the dairy farmers and try to balance out trade on that, note. When it comes to oil and gas, I think it's an equal exchange. When it comes to trucks, the manufacturing left during NAFTA. And the president's making no bones about it. He wants to pull it back here, not just with Mexico, but with Canada. And they didn't want to lose the 4x4s, and they didn't want to lose the SUVs. So just when I thought maybe we blew it up, then Doug Ford said this, cut 42.
8: Well, I can't speak for the prime minister, but he stopped the negotiations. It was a terrible deal for Canada. I told him it was a terrible deal. We're the engine of Canada, Ontario is. and it would have hurt our steel industry. And I find it ironic because we're the number one purchaser of steel in the world off the U.S. So that's going to hurt the steel mills right across the country.
9: Well, I mean, both of us are going to try to find other customers. They have almost no trade with India. That'll start. They actually want to increase their trade with somebody that's been taking their businessmen hostage, and that's China. You want to go into bed with China, good luck. It's also, they're going to start having those Chinese cars, which will destroy their industry because they make them with government subsidy funds under market value, way under market value. They're electric. I'm not saying they're getting bad cars, but they're produced in a way in which nobody else can compete, which is why you're in the World Trade Organization. There's supposed to be certain fundamentals. If you want to be a part of it, China doesn't pay any attention to it. So here's what the president put on Truth Social. For many years, the USA has been losing more than $60 billion a year with Canada. Why? Our long ago stolen businesses are now coming back to America in order to avoid paying tariffs. They are lining up just like the rest of the world. That's President DJT. Where he came back on Sunday and said, let all Canadian companies that are doing business with America move to the United States immediately. Many of them are companies that moved out years ago to due to stupid U.S. policy and leadership. When you move back, there are no tariffs. So move back. He took on Doug Ford, too. When I announced that I was running in the 2024 presidential election right at the beginning, Ford Motors was ready to close their big factory in Detroit. Then, because I was heading to the

0: A Cumberland County man will spend the rest of his life behind bars after being convicted of murdering his parents. Prosecutors say 37-year-old Craig Williams stabbed Brenda Williams and Billy Williams Jr. multiple times in their Hopewell Township home in March of 2023. On Friday, a judge sentenced Williams to 154 years in prison. The Atlantic County Sheriff's Office says three fugitives have been captured just 2 weeks after being placed on the county's new top 10 most wanted list. Quincy Knight was arrested August 18th in Pleasantville, while Brian Nixon and Oratil Moeing were taken into custody August 28th. For the third time this summer, a boater has been charged in the death of a passenger while the driver was intoxicated. New Jersey State Police say 40-year-old Kevin Wells of Warren faces charges, including reckless vessel homicide and assault by vessel while intoxicated. The tragedy occurred late last month when a 32-foot Boston Whaler carrying five people collided with a channel marker in Toms River. One of the passengers, 26-year-old Michael Berrico of Greenbrook, died later. In sports, the Phillies swept their three-game series against the Angels following a 5-2 win from Anaheim. And the NFL preseason is over, with the Eagles falling to the Bengals 30-13. 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
3: Your WPG Atlantic City Electric AccuWeather forecast for South Jersey. This afternoon, expect some sunshine peeking through clouds intermittently, along with a couple of brief showers. It will feel humid with a high of 83 tonight. There may be a thunder shower in some areas in the evening. Otherwise, the night will be mostly cloudy and humid with a low of 70. Tomorrow will be hot with a mix of clouds and sunshine reaching a high of 94. I'm AccuWeather meteorologist Joe Lundberg on WPG Talk Radio 95.5.
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5: 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Brian Kilmeade.
6: Hi, everyone. So glad you're there. The Brian Kilmeade Show coming your way. Bottom of the hour. Maybe the next governor of Florida will be with us, Byron Donalds. That'll be great. And Lawrence Jones is in studio. There's going to be a big day today, at least for the Vice President of the United States. He heads to Michigan to campaign for Republicans, especially this guy named Mike Rogers. He's also going to deliver the keynote address of the Republican Jewish Coalition Annual Leadership. That's going to be good. Now, for Democrats, when they're in trouble, what do? They call Barack Obama, and he is going to be having a thing in Martha's Vineyard, big fundraiser there. The word swanky comes into play. So that's how you raise money. And Barack Obama, to my surprise, not Lawrence Jones's surprise, is not pushing back against this rise of socialists. In fact, he's helping them. So before we get to Lawrence, let's get to the big three.
7: Number three.
8: We have the electricity. We have the critical minerals, rare earth minerals. I'd rather send it down to the U.S. If I can say, everyone's feeling bullied by President Trump. And this is the worst thing you could do for the American economy.
6: Well, thank you, Doug Ford, for telling us about the American economy over in Ontario. Getting worse. U.S. and Canada dig in as Canada looks to involve themselves in our elections for the Dems as this riff hurts Michigan and Maine economically, predominantly where we have two tight Senate races.
7: Number two.
9: The U.S. military has achieved a major milestone
7: in the Strait of Hormuz. We have successfully cleared sea mines in the Strait's international shipping lanes. Bottom line, today, international shipping lanes are open and momentum is building.
6: Back to the battle. Iran and U.S. exchange attacks as more oil flows through the Strait every day. Why I think we have to go back to working with Mossad to find defectors and kill IRGC and besiege members.
9: Number one.
10: My comments might have been hurtful. I'm really sorry. That was not my intention. We condemned that terrorist attack. We condemned it outright. What I was trying to do was offer context for why it happened, but it wasn't the time for context, and you don't ever want to trample somebody's pain.
6: Really? Not time for context. Midterm, that's an apology. Midterms will go down to the wire as a clear-cut leader, not a parent. 2 months to Election Day, not Democrats or Republicans, but we have the numbers. As of today, Dems try to stamp down their civil war and anti-Semitism sentiment. See how they do. But Lawrence, let me start here.
11: Mm-hmm.
6: There is, in the races right now for the midterms, in the Senate races, there are 8 Senate races where Republicans are trailing in battleground states. In Georgia, the Republican candidate Mike Collins trails by 7.5. Susan Collins in Maine trails by 2.3. In Michigan, believe it or not, Mike Rogers, who's up by 4 in the Fox poll, 1.8 in the Real Clear average, down. In Ohio, Sherrod Brown's got a 2.6 lead over Husted. 2 points in New Hampshire, but they haven't even picked a candidate yet, John Sununu or Scott Brown. 8 points in North Carolina, 1.9 Democratic advantage in Texas. So how do you feel about that if a Republican?
11: So I look at this two ways, and I'm not trying to, you know, pivot, but I would prefer the message to be that we're down right now than we're up, because we already have a problem with Republicans showing up when the president is not on the ballot. So that they, in our mind, every vote counts. There are no, even red states, they are not safe right now. So I appreciate that.
6: Like that, Iowa, my
11: correct,
6: goodness.
11: Correct. That being said, when you look at Susan Collins, she always underpolls, but overperforms. Really concerned about my home state of Texas, even though I think we're going to pull it off. I'm still concerned about it because it shouldn't be this close. And I'm not just talking about the Senate race. I'm talking about the governor's race as well. I think Collins is going to pull it off. And I also think Rogers is going to pull it off. But it's going to be close. People have to show up to vote. And my concern is right now, people not being energized because they thought everything was going to turn on a dime. And that's just not practical.
6: So I don't see much of Mike Collins yet. And all
11: you mean in Georgia?
6: In Georgia, first off. Because I haven't seen much of Collins. I mean, he's got a money, he's self-propelled, he was picked by the president, so he's got that. But he, you know, the governor of the state would have been probably a favorite, but it doesn't look like it's happening. So that trailing 7.5, but that won't be a flip. That's what many people thought was a flip. In Maine, I do have confidence in Susan Collins, but the lack of a trade deal in Canada is going to hurt her. There's no question.
11: Right.
6: And even though she's condemned it,
11: right,
6: and the president
11: still not enough.

0: Right. So in Michigan, I'm convinced Rodgers is going to win. In Ohio, Houston should win. But believe it or not, it could come down to data centers.
1: Correct.
0: And he's got to fully define what data centers have done for the tax base in the area and what kind of damage. But if you're on a console playing a video game, right, if you're on your iPhone, if you enjoy Netflix last night at a good speed, if you take these data centers away, expect to pay more and slow down.
1: Well, the problem is, Brian, even explaining this, you're losing.
0: Why?
1: We're losing right now. I agree with you on the data. So I think you're 100% right.
0: I think China's pushing this too.
1: It's not even a think. They are. It's in their incentive to do so. They're putting all these bots online as well. But right now, it's kind of like fracking back in the day. It's that same position right now.
0: Saudis were trying to get us to turn on our own frackers.
1: Now, can you change this after the midterms? I think so, yes. But right now, you got to put a pause on them.
0: Well,
1: you
0: have to. I'm my personal thing, since I'm not running for office, push back on reality.
1: I got you. And I agree with pushing back. But right now, I mean, look at my home state of Texas. It's a pause. And we were leading on them. I mean, it was like open sesame.
0: You have to.
1: And I can make the argument of how much money you're getting from the tax base growing, lowering the energy prices, and all of that. But the voters, they don't like it right now.
0: So I want to go back to Texas now. So Tallarico is a good speaker. It's what he says is the problem.
1: Right, the content of it.
0: Right.
1: I mean, he's smooth, but is still insanity.
0: Right, I agree. And Senator Ted Cruz was asked, because the bitterness is there between Cornyn, who says Paxson's lazy and not a good campaigner. So when asked about that, here's what Ted Cruz said yesterday, Cut 17.
2: Primaries can often be bitter, and you often see hurt feelings. That's part of the process. It's also part of the process that when the primary is over, that you come together and you focus on the general election. At the end of the day, this is not about how any one particular person feels about any one particular candidate. This is about the people of Texas. This is about who will best represent 32 million Texans. And on that, I think the answer is very, very clear. Ken Paxton is a strong conservative who is going to fight for low taxes, low regulations, lots of jobs, to secure the border, to support law enforcement, to protect our constitutional rights.
0: You don't, Texas. Do they need Cornyn on the campaign trail?
1: No, but he is going to support him at a certain point. So this is what I explained to the audience. With these same allegations against him,
0: Paxson
1: has won office in Texas statewide three times. So there's not a question, is he electable? He's won three times with these same allegations. The second thing is, as the senator says, it was a terrible primary. It was back and forth, and it was nasty. The person that led the impeachment fight against Paxton, a Republican, Jeff Leach, is now supporting Ken Paxton because it's a binary choice. Cornyn is a statesman. He's a Republican. He's going to support him. I think everybody should cool out a little bit. Let him wait a little bit. I think as it gets closer to the general election, him making a speech and outlining all the issues that he had with Paxton, but why it's important, is more beneficial than him immediately supporting him. I think he's going to do the right thing. I really do.
0: So here's what Senator Kennedy says Trump has to do. Cut 14.
3: We in the Senate don't have the money budgeted for Texas. We need help from the president. The president says he has $850 million in his campaign accounts. That's a lot of jack. I'm hoping that the president's going to spend $100 or $200 million in Texas, but he hasn't committed to it yet. But in the meantime, you know, we've got a race, and I'm not going to play act and say that we don't.
1: Well, the president's not going to tell you how much money he's going to spend, but he's going to spend. I have it on good authority that now he's going to be very involved in Texas. And the candidates have gotten some talking to's as well from the president as well about making sure they're doing what they need to do.
0: Stop the vacations with Iceland.
1: Got to stop the vacations, but also just be better. I mean, there are so many candidates that just ride on the coattail of the president. You can do the same thing. Go out there, talk with voters. So a lot of people got some phone calls over the past week.
0: So let's talk about on the left. There's a story in Axios today that there's a DSA division in the DSA. I'm thinking, what's that about? The political success brings scrutiny, and some DSA members and the strategists who work with them don't think its current leadership

0: eatership is ready for primetime. No kidding. You remember how they fall flat on their face? But the thing is, they said, we're not a book club anymore. You could be growing this organization by pointing to AOC, Bernie, and Mamdani, but instead, they're talking about they're talking about Fidel Castro and weird stuff. It's a blown opportunity. The ways that we're operating in the past are now making headlines. Our leaders aren't politicians. They're working class people and new to doing media. Number one, they're not.
1: No.
0: Most of them are silver spoon kids.
1: 100%.
0: And they are lying about their past. And number two is, don't tell me they're not good on media. So let's say you're soft-spoken and not good at a debate. But it's what you say is the problem. It's the no borders, no prisons, no Pentagon, no Senate. Are you crazy? You think your spokesmen are bad?
1: Brian, their movement's philosophy is centered around hating the country.
0: Yes. They want a different country.
1: You can't ask the American people to support policies that dismantle the state of our country.
0: Yeah.
1: And I think AOC may be DSA, right? In, you know, Medicare
0: for
1: all.
0: She renewed her membership.
1: She renewed it. But I don't think AOC wants to destroy the country. Now, her wacky ideas will definitely do massive damage to the country.
0: Well, she's got to explain. Either I'm going to say she's all in on all this unless she says something different.
1: 100%. But she can't, because that is her base.
0: And that's
1: it. Is her movement.
0: That's it.
1: And that's the problem that, to your point, Brian, all of the Democrats have gotten themselves into. This big tent philosophy of let's keep the most energized. These are the people that are knocking on doors. They need them. These are the foot soldiers. If they condemn them, then they have lost their special forces of their army.
0: So don't you love this? The DSA issued a statement commemorating the late Cuban dictator Fidel Castro.
1: How do you
0: condemning
1: do
0: the Trump administration's genocide of the Cuban people. Fidel was an organizer, a fighter, and adores a stalwart symbol of anti-imperialist struggle and self-determination for the global South. How are you? You have taken over the Democratic Party with that philosophy? Are you crazy?
1: Love the people. And the most fascinating thing is when you put these leaders of this movement that love Fidel, they love Mao, dressed like Mao, and you have them.
0: That's Hassan Piker.
1: Yeah, Hassan Piker. And then you have them debate immigrants that came from these socialist countries, and they completely crumble. They have nothing to say. These kids lived it.
0: Right.
1: And they don't have, it's not philosophy for them, it's their life story. And they fall apart every single time.
0: So you talk about Democrats having problems? You know how anti-Israel and anti-Jew they are?
1: Correct.
0: Anti-Semitic. So Hakeem Jeffries is not. I don't think he is.
1: No, he's not.
0: So Hakeem Jeffries, realizing in Florida they're going to lose quite a few seats, they put some powerful Florida politicians in charge into leadership. Jared Moskowitz of Florida has served as ranking member of the Foreign Affairs Committee, elevating a lawmaker facing a tough reelection. Did the same thing with Wesley Bell, Debbie Wasserman Schultz. He gave him leadership positions. And now he is getting huge backlash from progressives. They condemn the moves, calling them tone deaf. And the sign that the Democratic
1: leaders... That was Ben Rhodes that said that.
0: Have failed to grasp how voters in their own party are acting. How about Ro Khanna? Don't put Israel hawks out of touch with our voters in charge of our Middle East policy.
1: How can you not interpret that message as anti-Jew?
0: Absolutely.
1: Okay, we you know, they keep walking this line of saying it's anti-Israel. But we know who they're targeting.
0: Oh my God.
1: We know they're going after the Jewish community, the Jewish members. And I don't understand how someone that worked for Barack Obama, who built the Iron Dome for Israel, is saying that that's tone. That was Ben Rhodes, former deputy national security advisor, that said it was tone deaf to appoint Moskowitz to that chairmanship.
0: Yeah.
1: Terrible.
0: I think out of all this, this is the biggest joke, because you can't join the DSA and tell me that you don't believe everything they say, unless you're going to join and say, I like their ideas, but these are the ones I don't.
1: No.
0: Well, I don't think you can do that. And if you're going to running against that, I think you're going to have a field day.
1: I'm not playing that game.
0: And like in Florida.
1: By the way, I'm not playing that game with the Democrats. And as I said on the couch this morning, I'm not playing that game with Republicans either. If you're going to associate, if you're going to do the Big Tent thing with white supremacists or neo-Nazis, or you decide that you're going to hate Israel, I'm not supporting, I don't want to be a part of that tent.
0: So in other words, you mean the podcasters that say that Qatar is really misunderstood and
1: Correct.
0: Iran's misunderstood
1: Correct.
0: And that Russia had no...

0: going to be a part
1: Russia
0: of
1: had no choice but to invade
0: Bingo.
1: Ukraine?
0: Bingo. If that's going to be a part of your attempt, and you want to run for the presidency, you want to run for senator, whatever you want to run for, and you want me to support you, and I have a vote, I'm not voting for you. And I'm going to tell everybody else not to vote for you as well. Because there has to be a line mm-hmm. in the sand with this cancer. It can't just be lower taxes. I'm sorry. I'm not going to march with the neo-Nazis and anti-Jewish people to get lower taxes. Sorry, I'm out.
1: Right, absolutely. And I can't wait to see how this goes because a lot of Republicans are afraid of taking AIPAC money, too, because that's a Jewish lobbyist organization.
0: The president...
1: Where they used to go, it appear
0: the,
1: there.
0: The president, to his credit, has made the stance very clear for the party. He's the leader of the party. So that's what I wanted to hear, and he's done that since day one. Why the other people within the party can't do that, I don't understand.
1: All right. It was great having you in.
0: That was fun. A little bit.
1: No, I got you fired up.
0: Right, you did. You love poking the bear. He does that on the couch now. You notice that, Allison? Right.
1: I always try to question you. Now, are you able with your eye to do jujitsu?
0: No. Okay. I haven't done jujitsu in like over a month. It's really hurting me.
1: Right. Now, do you think if you were better at it, they would do it because you'd be better at protecting yourself? Are they trying to say, listen, I've seen you do
0: jujitsu.
1: Right.
0: I have explored the goggles, though. Maybe if I go back to jujitsu.
1: Kareem Abdul-Jabbar goggles.
0: Right, I got to be Kareem. He looks a little weak, but I mean, he is a Hall of Famer, so.
1: Man, he was 7 foot.
0: Correct.
1: You're 7'1".
0: No, wish.
1: You're
0: 6'5".
1: You wish you were 7 foot?
0: Yeah.
1: You get out of here.
0: Yeah, I'd be in the mountains.
1: What do you mean?
0: Like.
1: You'd be like a mountain of a man.
0: Correct.
1: Oh.
0: I'm halfway there.
1: All right. Lawrence, thanks so much. More on this tomorrow morning on the couch. Back in a moment.
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0: his mouth to your ears. It's Brian Kilmeade.
1: I find this guy to be really, really troubling. Al-Sayed has said that he doesn't agree with the things that Hassan Piker said. I think he'd do himself some good if he made very clear the specific things that Hassan Piker said that he disagreed with, because I got to tell you, they make me really, really uncomfortable.
2: Yeah, you think? Hassan Piker makes you really uncomfortable when he salutes Mao, loves Stalin, and but he celebrates Fidel Castro's birthday and Che Guevara, says they're fantastic leaders. That makes you uncomfortable. Al-Sayed says I probably won't campaign with him, but he won't disavow him. Now he wants to say he's just a streamer. Like, you mean my best friend is just a streamer? Okay, fantastic. It's like, yeah, he's just a guy who lives in a $1.8 million mansion while promoting socialist causes. James Carville, not happy with Al-Sayed, but there's a sense in the Democratic Party that they are so uncomfortable with him that they don't mind if he loses, because they want to put out this whole socialist trend, and they think he, if successful, will allow the socialists to take over their party. Of course, the party establishment denies this. I think it's true.
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6: News. I'm Gianna Gelosi. It is day three of jury deliberations in the Lindsey Clancy murder trial.
7: To this point, the only question they've had is a request to review physical evidence in the form of prescription pills belonging to Lindsey Clancy and the bloody knife used in her suicide attempt. The jury is trying to determine if she had control of her actions when she strangled and killed her three young children. The jury consists of nine women and three men with six alternates, and the judge did not sequester them over the weekend.
6: Fox's Nate Foy. U.S. users of Google Maps going to notice a different name for Lake Ontario following an order by President Trump.
8: The order changing Lake Ontario to Lake America followed an escalating trade war with Canada. Google says people using maps in the U.S. will see Lake America, while those in Canada will continue to see Lake Ontario, and those outside the U.S. and Canada will see both names.
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9: A Cumberland County man will spend the rest of his life behind bars after being convicted of murdering his parents. Prosecutors say 37-year-old Craig Williams stabbed Brenda Williams and Billy Williams Jr. multiple times in their Hopewell Township home in March of 2023. On Friday, a judge sentenced Williams to 154 years in prison. The Atlantic County Sheriff's Office says three fugitives have been captured just 2 weeks after being placed on the county's new top 10 most wanted list. Quincy Knight was arrested August 18th in Pleasantville, while Brian Nixon and Oratil Moeing were taken into custody August 28th. For the third time this summer, a boater has been charged in the death of a passenger while the driver was intoxicated. New Jersey State Police say 40-year-old Kevin Wells of Warren faces charges, including reckless vessel homicide and assault by vessel while intoxicated. The tragedy occurred late last month when a 32-foot Boston Whaler carrying five people collided with a channel marker in Toms River. One of the passengers, 26-year-old Michael Berrico of Greenbrook, died later. In sports, the Phillies swept their three-game series against the Angels following a 5-2 win from Anaheim. And the NFL preseason is over, with the Eagles falling to the Bengals 30-13. 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
10: I'm Elizabeth McDonald, and this is the Fox Business Report.
11: Stocks are lower, crude oil prices are higher, and interest rates on U.S. Treasuries are also higher as investors monitor the U.S.

0: Iran situation. Fed Chair Kevin Warsh's comments Friday expressing concern about stubborn inflation are contributing. Odds rose for the Fed raising rates at the next meeting in September after Warsh's address. Bank of America Securities says a very soft August employment report could still change the picture. Otherwise, they see a rate hike in September. The Labor Department releases the August report on Friday. The U.S. government has announced the signing of a framework agreement with General Dynamics and Lockheed Martin to support increased production for critical missile subcomponents. That's your Fox Business Report. I'm Jenny Coselda. Invested in you.
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2: Your WPG Atlantic City Electric AccuWeather forecast for South Jersey. This afternoon, expect some sunshine peeking through clouds intermittently, along with a couple of brief showers. It will feel humid with a high of 83 tonight. There may be a thunder shower in some areas in the evening. Otherwise, the night will be mostly cloudy and humid with a low of 70. Tomorrow will be hot with a mix of clouds and sunshine reaching a high of 94. I'm AccuWeather meteorologist Joe Lundberg on WPG Talk Radio 95.5.

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1: When you're president, whether you're Republican or Democrat, or whether you're a good president or a bad president, you lose the midterms. Nobody knows why. So it's been over 50 years, there's been two victories by a president that won and then went on to win the midterms. And one of them was a little bit of a fluke. And so for some reason, the voters tend to go the other way. I think we're going to do very well because we have communists, we have a party that's been infiltrated by bad thought, by bad policy.
2: The thing is, sometimes, you know, the president talks extremes a lot, and that's what he does, black and white. Blow it out of proportion, make it obvious and easy to understand. But he's not blowing it out of proportion. I mean, the stuff that this DSA believes is really insane. And it's not America. You know what America is? Well, I want to ease on immigration restrictions. I don't think we should have an interventionist foreign policy, or I think we should bolster up NATO. These are American principles. You have a different view. But if you're the DSA member, you don't want to be an American. Abolish the Senate, abolish prisons, abolish the Pentagon. Do I need to go any further? But someone like AOC, who's a leading contender on the left, has said she re-upped her DSA membership. If I was to do that to consolidate support, I'd say, I want to make it clear. I don't agree with anything I just said, but I just agree. I want everybody feeling welcome, right? Spin it that way. One person who would never be a member of the DSA, is safe to say, Congressman Byron Donalds. He has now earned the Republican nomination to be the next governor of Florida. And he joins us now. Congressman, congratulations on the nomination. First time we spoke. You're going against a guy in Dave Jolly who used to be a Republican. It's really hard to, and it wouldn't be accurate to call him a socialist. So how do you run your campaign then?
3: I call him what he is. He's a Trojan horse for the Democrat socialists. And what I mean by that is, first, let's take some just key issues. David Jolly still thinks it's okay for boys to be in girls' sports. He still thinks it's okay to transgender kids. This is a guy that when Dr. Fauci was shutting down the country and Ron DeSantis reopened Florida, David Jolly left Florida to go to Pennsylvania and criticized Ron DeSantis. He said that Fauci's judgment was great judgment. It was unimpeachable judgment. And then you get to the policy. David Jolly thinks that it's okay for Americans to pay more in taxes. He opposed the president's agenda. No tax on tips, no tax on overtime, no tax on Social Security, keeping small business taxes low, an increase in the child tax credit. David Jolly opposed all that. He said we should roll it back. And then he wants to get rid of private insurance in Florida, and he wants to have a state-run insurance system. So he may not be a socialist like AOC, but he's definitely a Trojan horse for the Democrat Socialists of America.
2: So when you're running this campaign, fundamentally, for people who's never run for an office, period, how does this change? You're running statewide to be a congressman from Florida. Now you're running statewide to run the state. So what did you have to do personally prepare to run for governor? And how is this different from what you were doing in Congress?
3: Well, the difference is you need to make sure you get around your state and spend time in each community in Florida. Florida is a very diverse state. I know some people who don't live here, they just think about Miami or Orlando, maybe the Panhandle. But we have rural areas in Florida. Obviously, we have great beaches. We have freshwater lakes in North Florida, the Everglades system in South Florida. And then we have major urban areas like Jacksonville, Tampa, Orlando, Miami, Palm Beach and Fort Lauderdale, not to mention all of the towns and counties throughout our state. And so you need to spend time going through Florida. We've been in about 62 of Florida's 67 counties, talking with voters everywhere, really understanding the nuance of these issues. And then the second piece is you get to be focused on state-level policy. That's how you build housing. How do you protect water? How do you protect ag lands? What are we going to do about reforming Florida's insurance markets, which do need additional reforms to lower costs? And also, how do you modernize state government to make sure that the systems that do operate on the state level, a lot of them dealing with and Medicaid, that you're squeezing out all the fraud necessary so that people can know that their tax dollars are being utilized for their purposes, not being wasted. So those are the differences. Running a statewide campaign versus just running for Congress.
2: So, yeah, I don't know if you noticed on the Democratic side, with redistricting, people are expecting big things to come out and get, I think, four additional seats out of Florida.

0: for the U.S. Congress. Democrats on Tuesday chose Jared Moskowitz to serve as the ranking member on Foreign Affairs. They put Debbie Wasserman Schultz of Florida and Wesley Bell of Missouri, who, like Moskowitz, have been heavily backed by the American-Israeli Public Affairs Committee, in back into leadership moments, into positions, and there's been blowback there. How deep is the anti-Semitism in the Democratic Party where their Democratic members are getting blowback?
1: There's a major problems, major risks to the Democratic Party. The anti-Semitism is real there, but you know that the Democrats got their monthly talking point memo because about 8 months ago, stopped talking about Israel and Bibi Netanyahu, all of them. It was like a full stop. Like, they just, the memo went out and said, stop talking about it. The truth of the matter is there are real anti-Semitic issues in the Democrat Party. They've been there for a long, long time. And look, to be honest, I think there's people, some on the right who might have issues with Bibi, but we have to understand that Israel is our ally. You know, you may not agree with everything that gets done, but they're our ally, and we are going to stand by our friends in that region. We're going to stand by our friends around the globe. That's how you conduct foreign policy. That's how you keep America safe over the long term. You got to have people who share your interests. But look, I'll tell you, they got real problems over there. It's why we're seeing Jewish voters in Florida continue to move into the Republican aisle, side of the aisle, because they know we're not going to tolerate anti-Semitism. You may disagree on a foreign policy measure, but we're not going to be discriminating against Jews just because they're Jews.
0: See, it was interesting, Congressman, soon, and as he's a gubernatorial nominee, Byron Donalds, is that when people think of

0: I definitely think so. But look, I would also say for Republicans running around the country, it's not just about being against the Democrats. It's also got to be about the things that you are for. How are your policies going to actually contain costs and lower costs for people when it comes to their families? How are you going to make sure their kids have an ability to really build the Florida dream for themselves? Like, these are some of the just the kitchen table issues that a Republican candidate in this cycle has to be able to address, while also drawing the contrast with the fact that the Democrats are just crazy, and they support crazy ideas that simply do not work and have never worked. I think for Black voters and Hispanic voters, I think they're open and they're ready to listen. You have to engage them directly. You can't just do that. Brian, no disrespect to your show, but just doing radio interviews and going on Fox is not enough. You have to go into these communities. You have to break bread. You have to let them ask questions and really engage them directly. And I think that what that builds is a rapport and I think a trust factor for voters who typically do not vote Republican to say, you know what, I don't vote Republican, but I like this Republican, and I will be supporting that. And I think that's the work that every Republican candidate has to do in 2026.
1: I understand, too. And by the way, we're all across Florida. We've got 10 stations in Florida, so all types of communities, not just one, I promise. Even though we're streamed on one Fox One and Fox Nation. But right. Talking to Byron Donalds, Byron, how active or how clued, zoned in is the Cuban community on what's happening in Cuba? I mean, that is a island about to tip for the first time in my life. For the first time that I can remember. Like, how big of an issue is it in South Florida?
0: It's major. I'm telling you, I've been on the ground in South Florida a lot, especially over the last year. They're talking about it. It is on their mind. They want to see the regime fall once and for all, and it should. That is a murderous communist dictatorship. It should fall. They still take political prisoners to this day. And so to me, this shouldn't even be a partisan thing. Every American should support the fall of the Cuban regime, everybody. And so, look, they're locked in on this, but I will tell you, it's not just the Cuban people. It's also the Venezuelans. It's also Nicaraguans. People
1: Yeah, we're breaking up a little bit.
0: To our country from Latin America, they do not want socialism at all, and they want to see it defeated everywhere in the Western Hemisphere.
1: Do you find that the Venezuelans, exiles that are here, want an election? Is that one of the major issues they'd like to see an election? Because they look at Delcy Rodriguez as a remnant of Maduro.
0: Yeah, I think definitely so. They want to see an election in Venezuela, you want to make sure it can get conducted properly. And so this is where I think there wasn't a rush election because, you know, where's the infrastructure in that government to make sure that the votes will be counted fairly for the people of Venezuela? But definitely they want to see an election.
1: So what do you take from Rick Scott and what do you take from DeSantis? They don't get along. You know that. But they were both very effective governors, by the way, and both came from nowhere to winning that seat, especially Rick Scott was down twice substantially. So what do you take? What do you when you look at Rick Scott and what he did and DeSantis, what do you take from both?
0: Rick was laser focused and quite frankly still is laser focused on job creation. And Rick understands that the number one way you afford Florida or afford anywhere is you got to have a high paying job. And I take that from him. From Governor DeSantis, it's cultural conservatism. You have to protect Western civilization. You have to make sure that you defeat the radical left at every single turn. And sometimes when you're doing these battles with the left, it is not popular early on, but you have to do the right thing and uphold the Constitution at all times. And that's what I take from Ron DeSantis. And I will tell you, both governors have laid a tremendous foundation in Florida that we are going to protect and we're going to build upon so that the Florida dream is alive and well for everybody. And we take our state to the next level.
1: One of the issues that you guys have in Florida is insurance, homeowners insurance. And the other thing you have, property taxes are not low, where you have no tax and we know about the benefits. How would you tackle both those things?
0: Well, I mean, look, let's talk about property taxes first. I mean, look, we don't have New Jersey or New York property taxes, but at the same time, they have risen. They've doubled in our state over the last decade. The governor and the legislature put a property tax amendment on the ballot this November. It would actually raise our homestead exemption in Florida. I'm going to vote for that amendment, but whether it passes or fails, we're going to bring that back. We have a tax and budget commission that gets sat next year. Under Florida's constitution, it happens every 20 years.

0: years. It starts next year, and we're going to have that commission review all taxes and fees in Florida with the goal of eliminating homestead property taxes. And if we can't accomplish that, then we want to target that relief to seniors on fixed income and working families in our state. When it comes to insurance, Governor DeSantis did tort reform a couple of years in Florida. That is beginning to bear fruit this year. We think it's going to continue to get better over the next couple, but there are regulatory reforms that have to be done in Florida's insurance market, and I want to use my expertise, having worked 17 years in the financial industry, while also having been a member of the Florida legislature before Congress, use my expertise of that system to modernize it and reform it. And we believe we could push costs down 20% in the state of Florida for Florida homeowners.
1: And Congressman, give people an understanding of where, what your origin story is. The first time many people have heard of you was when you went into Congress. Tell me where what it was like growing up. Where did you grow up?
0: I'm originally from Brooklyn, New York. Grew up, you know, poor in inner city Brooklyn. You know, single parent household. My mom, she did everything for me. And so I went to college in Florida. I went to Florida A&M first in Tallahassee, and then I transferred to Florida State. Graduated from Florida State with degrees in finance and marketing. I was waiting tables in college, moving furniture on the weekend. My wife was an accountant, accounting major. Her first job was as a staff accountant in an investment firm. And we both worked our way up, you know, the kind of the corporate business world. She started as a staff accountant, ended up becoming CFO and chief compliance officer. I started as a bank teller, went into credit analysis, was a credit analysis for 5 years. Then I worked in insurance for 7 years, and then I became securities licensed and worked in financial services for 5.5 years before I got elected to Congress. So, you know, our background has been in the business world. Myself, my wife, we're business people who got involved in politics. So when I talk about affordability, talking about insurance, these aren't talking points from a political consultant. These are ideas that I know work because I've worked in the financial industry, and we want to make sure we apply common sense economic principles to governmental systems to lower costs for the people of Florida.
1: I know Florida has been back to school for a few weeks, but for most of the Northeast, they're going back on today. Did you have teachers along the way that believed in you that you still think about today?
0: Oh, man, I had several. I mean, the first one was Ms. Pendarvis. She was a teacher, but also the principal at the small black private school my mother put me in. My mother was a school choice mom before school choice was anything. So she took me out of public school, I believe in the first grade, and put me in a small private school. In high school, I would definitely say it was Mr. Smee. He was my first Algebra 1 teacher. And he was hard, and it really forced me to dig in and really learn the material. And then Ms. Caputo was also my math teacher in high school. And, you know, between the two of them, that's where I really got and honed my math skills. And those are my teachers that were really influential in my life.
1: Yeah, for people who think that teaching isn't a valuable occupation, it is so valuable. We could always remember those teachers that made a difference. And the ones that didn't believe in you, you always want to prove them wrong, too. Right?
0: I was blessed, man. I had some good teachers.
1: All right. Yeah. And you're making them proud. And take the next step and, of course, win in November. Congressman Byron Donalds, who is the Republican nominee to be the next governor, thanks so much for joining us.
0: All right. Take it easy. Thanks, Brian.
1: You got it. Back in a moment.
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5: A tiny Texas town has found a unique way of making sure their sidewalks are safe. Universal City, which is near San Antonio, is unleashing a small army of robots that will scan the pavement and look for problems.
6: Slip, trip, fall hazards, inappropriate slopes, grass growing over the sidewalk.
5: City Manager Kathy Williams says they will not be scanning people, though. The data collected will direct crews where to work. She says, like most cities, they're concerned with mobility, which is important for daily independence. And some of the largest music publishers have filed a blockbuster lawsuit against Anthropic. The Friday night filing alleges one of the largest and most blatant ongoing thefts of intellectual property in history. Units of Sony Music and Warner Music filed suit in federal court in Northern California, naming Anthropic CEO Dario Amodei and co-founder Benjamin Mann as defendants. The 48-page complaint claims that Anthropic pirated thousands of copyrighted musical works and asked for hundreds of thousands of dollars in damages per infringed work. Tech Report, I'm Mark Mayfield.
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4: Well, I can't speak for the Prime Minister, but he stopped the negotiations. It was a terrible deal for Canada. I told him it was a terrible deal. We're the engine of Canada, Ontario is, and it would have hurt our steel industry. And I find it ironic because we're the number one purchaser of steel in the world off the U.S. So that's going to hurt the steel mills right across the country.
5: So that's Doug Ford, Ontario's premier, and he's a conservative. And he says he is all in now. When they did the Lake America instead of Lake Ontario, he says it gets everybody all up in an uproar and nationalistic for Canada against the U.S. and certainly against Trump. Doug Ford said things were totally out of control. He is dumb and all these horrible things, and then says he's going to deny electricity over to Maine and other states. I don't know why. I cannot figure out reason why. Do you guys know why would we ever get electricity from Canada? I mean, why would we ever do that? It doesn't. I know they're our ally, but still, why would we ever subject ourselves? Here's more from Doug Ford, Cut 43.
4: Well, it'd be devastating on both countries, but it'd be definitely devastating on the U.S. We're the largest purchaser of vehicles in the entire world off the U.S., over 400% more than anyone else. And they're already seeing the effect, over $7 billion. We've stopped purchasing an X amount of vehicles. $7 billion is like shutting down a couple auto plants. So I always say, Martha, a tariff on Canada is nothing more than a tax on American people. And it's probably the worst move you could ever do.
5: Yeah, I'm not thrilled with the trade war. I think it's fixable. I'd go back in before September 8th and just fix it. And I don't, you know, get almost everything you want. You don't need everything you want. Let both sides save face, but save Maine and Michigan and Ohio. Just don't let a Canadian trade deal that's eventually going to get worked out affect November.
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9: Hyundai has been teasing a new body-on-frame platform for a new lineup of pickups and SUVs, with the automaker now saying the company may export those vehicles made in America to markets around the world as part of Hyundai's multi-billion-dollar investment in the U.S. and 35% growth plan by 2030. 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No mention of pricing or of possible powertrains, though Motor One reports that Hyundai's new American-made truck and SUV platform will likely accommodate pure electric, combustion, and hybrid options. That's Fox Wheels. I'm Jeff Manosso, Fox News.
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0: A Cumberland County man will spend the rest of his life behind bars after being convicted of murdering his parents. Prosecutors say 37-year-old Craig Williams stabbed Brenda Williams and Billy Williams Jr. multiple times in their Hopewell Township home in March of 2023. On Friday, a judge sentenced Williams to 154 years in prison. The Atlantic County Sheriff's Office says three fugitives have been captured just 2 weeks after being placed on the county's new top 10 most wanted list. For the third time this summer, a boater has been charged in the death of a passenger while the driver was intoxicated. 40-year-old Kevin Wells of Warren faces charges, including reckless vessel homicide and assault by vessel while intoxicated. The tragedy occurred late last month when a 32-foot Boston Whaler carrying five people collided with a channel marker in Toms River. One of the passengers, 26-year-old Michael Berrico of Greenbrook, died later. In sports, the Phillies swept their three-game series against the Angels following a 5-2 win from Anaheim. 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
4: Your WPG Atlantic City Electric AccuWeather forecast for South Jersey. This afternoon, expect some sunshine peeking through clouds intermittently, along with a couple of brief showers. It will feel humid with a high of 83 tonight. There may be a thunder shower in some areas in the evening. Otherwise, the night will be mostly cloudy and humid with a low of 70. Tomorrow will be hot with a mix of clouds and sunshine reaching a high of 94. I'm AccuWeather meteorologist Joe Lundberg on WPG Talk Radio 95.5.
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0: In this case, he was sentenced to 5 months in jail in order to pay roughly $5,000. Wow. So that's the rest of that story.
1: Dang.
0: Now, I can't imagine any court in the United States saying, yeah, you can't record the affair.
1: Right.
0: That's people are hiring private eyes all the time
1: right.
0: to record stuff. So it's kind of wild the way that whole story went down.
1: Lee, it's like, Your Honor, he was sitting naked on my couch after
0: that. Enough
1: this.
0: Right there. Please. So like, what, she's just out just parading around naked, getting him drinks and a snack? And she never does it for me. Can I pay for it? This isn't fair. Crazy, man. Oh, Brandon Johnson, mayor of Chicago. You won't believe what he said. We got to get to that and the five stories we're watching today.
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0: a tiny Texas town has found a unique way of making sure their sidewalks are safe. Universal City, which is near San Antonio, is unleashing a small army of robots that will scan the pavement and look for problems.
1: Slip, trip, fall hazards, inappropriate slopes, grass growing over the sidewalk.
0: City Manager Kathy Williams says they will not be scanning people, though. The data collected will direct crews where to work. She says, like most cities, they're concerned with mobility, which is important for daily independence. And some of the largest music publishers have filed a blockbuster lawsuit against Anthropic. The Friday night filing alleges one of the largest and most blatant ongoing thefts of intellectual property in history. Units of Sony Music and Warner Music filed suit in federal court in Northern California, naming Anthropic CEO Dario Amodei and co-founder Benjamin Mann as defendants. The 48-page complaint claims that Anthropic pirated thousands of copyrighted musical works and asked for hundreds of thousands of dollars in damages per infringed work. Tech Report, I'm Mark Mayfield.
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3: The Markley Van Camp and Robbins Show, Jamie Markley, David Van Camp, Scott Robbins, and now the five stories we're watching today.
4: One, two, three, four, five.
5: All right, number five, President Trump, he's going to bat for data centers, saying the only reason communities throughout the USA should not want data centers is if they want to end up being backwards and poor. Let data rain. And China is laughing at us right now. Yeah.
3: This is a big fight.
5: Oh, yeah.
3: And like you mentioned earlier, Chinese money in this fight.
5: Yeah. Mm-hmm.
3: Paying protesters.
5: Yes.
6: They want to take the lead in all of this.
5: Absolutely.
6: Yes.
5: Number four, at least 100 children under the age of 12 may have been forced into marriage in the UK. Per government data, 62 were age 10 or below, 27 age 5 or under. The government, though, is quick to point out it's not a problem specific to one country, religion, or culture.
6: God, I hate that story more than any other story today, I think.
5: Yes.
6: How can you say that?
3: Well, then give us examples.
6: It is one religion. It is one.
3: Which religion? Yeah. Which, I mean, if there's multiple,
6: exactly.
3: Which ones?
6: Who is it?
5: Well, it would be Muslim immigrants and also Hindu immigrants. That's so. Yeah. Technically, they're right. It's not one.
6: Well, then tell us who both of them are, then.
5: Yeah. Number three, Transportation Secretary Sean Duffy has issued an emergency executive action to shut down 110 trucking schools while falsely certifying illegal aliens and non-citizens to be commercial truck drivers. More than 100 more were shut down because they weren't real schools.
6: How do you say Buc-ee's in Farsi?
5: Number two, President Trump is set to meet with U.S. oil refinery executives after this historic $65 billion 25-year deal, giving the U.S. control over major Venezuelan oil fields while boosting production and revenue, and a draft pick to be named later. Number one, more hilarity involving the chair of the New York Democratic Socialist, Gay Gomez Adams is what I call him, Gustavo Gordillo. He claims to be a union member. This is the recap here. Claimed he was an electrician with a union. Well, he was briefly, but he got kicked out because he didn't pay his dues or show up to work. He claims he lived in an apartment. You know, he was slumming it, you know? He did, but only while renovations were going on at the $1.5 million house his parents bought him. He also didn't pay his rent at that apartment. Now he claims, and he's done this several times, including on Fox News, claimed his parents fled Peru and blamed America for ruining Peru. That's not true. His grandfather immigrated here legally. A grandfather was a successful psychiatrist. His dad was born here and is a multimillionaire.
6: This is incredible.
3: Deception.
6: It is.
3: All
6: everywhere. Yeah.
3: The truth will not set them free. It will lock them up.
5: I love this because every time I've got like an alert set up now for any time Gay Gomez Adams comes up in the New York Post or any other publication, because it's something new like every few days about what he's lied about.
3: Man. Speaking of New York, did you see the Democrats are even saying to Kathy Hochul, hey, you got to block this tax slapped on this casino in New York City because it's 72%. I read that. I'm like,
6: 72%?
3: I'm like, am I reading that right?
6: Holy smoke.
3: Queens Democrats are pushing Governor Kathy Hochul to block a plan that would force the Big Apple's first full casino to pay a staggering 72% in taxes on its slot.

0: revenues.
1: My.
0: They got to pay for stuff.
1: Holy cow.
0: You know what was sent? A sharply worded letter from local lawmakers in defense of Resorts World New York City to Brian O'Dwyer, the chairman of the New York State Gaming Commission, handpicked by Hochul, saying a 72% tax rate is excessively high.
1: Well, yeah.
0: Yes.
1: Yes.
0: Stating the obvious. Yeah. This is the Jamaica Casino owned by Genting. Opened as a slots parlor in 2011 before it netted a state license this year to also offer live table games such as blackjack, craps, stuff like that. This is crazy when you compare it to other places. You know, New Jersey's Atlantic City casinos pay a 9.25% state tax rate. Michigan's tax rate is 19% on its Detroit casino, and Ohio imposes a 33%, nowhere near 72%.
2: I still don't feel bad for those guys, though, because those are the same people that if a machine malfunctions and pays you out the grand prize, they'll be like, sorry, the machine broke. You're like, that sounds like a you problem. Give me my money.
0: Yep,
2: sure. They don't operate that way.
0: No. No, in a way, it's like all you people deserve each other.
2: Yeah, right.
0: You know, what it comes down to it.
1: Yeah.
0: I just thought, holy smokes.
1: 72%, though, is crazy.
0: Right? Yes, I thought the same thing.
1: That's crazy.
0: Yeah. Also saw this. A Goodwill record store is opening. And it's exactly what it sounds like. It's going to be in North Carolina. A Goodwill-branded record and media store. This is 10 miles outside of Charlotte. It's called Rewind. And they're saying it's basically a normal Goodwill, except that it's specifically focused on entertainment. They're going to carry vinyl, CDs, cassettes, Blu-rays, DVDs, VHS, and possibly video games. Mm. And there might be music-themed apparel, collectibles, vintage audio equipment, game systems, boom boxes, turntables, record players,
1: cow.
0: All that sort of stuff.
2: Half Price Books is like, hey, that's our thing. Come on.
0: Yeah. And that's the thing. If you have any of that stuff, I mean, you can donate it.
1: Mm-hmm. Sure.
0: It's fine. Sometimes that stuff is worth money, depending on what it is.
1: Yeah, check it out first.
0: Yeah. I'm guessing I know where all your old Funko Pops are going to end up after you're gone, Scott.
1: I'm sure. Yeah.
0: How many you have?
1: Total?
0: Yeah.
1: I don't know, probably 50.
0: Wow. Yeah, that's significant. All right, Brandon Johnson, Chicago. You got to hear this statement much more straight ahead.
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5: News. I'm Therese Crowley. Transportation Secretary Sean Duffy shuts down 110 trucking schools for fraudulent driver training and 5,000 violations.
6: A number of American families whose lives have been ruined. They've lost a loved one, or a loved one has been injured by a commercial driver who should have never had a commercial driver's license.
5: Duffy declares you have to speak English to operate a commercial motor vehicle. It's been on the book for decades. President Trump tells Fox, we're going to hit them hard. After Iran attacked U.S. troops in Jordan, 8 missiles mostly intercepted. The U.S. struck Iran missile batteries looking to launch more sea mines into the Strait of Hormuz. An helicopter crew scanning the Grand Canyon for hikers missing in monsoon flash floods that swept Bright Angel Canyon. Now 2 dead. Some 15 hikers missing, 62 rescued. 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
7: A Cumberland County man will spend the rest of his life behind bars after being convicted of murdering his parents. Prosecutors say 37-year-old Craig Williams stabbed Brenda Williams and Billy Williams Jr. multiple times in their Hopewell Township home in March of 2023. On Friday, a judge sentenced Williams to 154 years in prison. The Atlantic County Sheriff's Office says three fugitives have been captured just 2 weeks after being placed on the county's new top 10 most wanted list. For the third time this summer, a boater has been charged in the death of a passenger while the driver was intoxicated. 40-year-old Kevin Wells of Warren faces charges, including reckless vessel homicide and assault by vessel while intoxicated. The tragedy occurred late last month when a 32-foot Boston Whaler carrying five people collided with a channel marker in Toms River. One of the passengers, 26-year-old Michael Berrico of Greenbrook, died later. In sports, the Phillies swept their three-game series against the Angels following a 5-2 win from Anaheim. 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
8: I'm Elizabeth McDonald, and this is the Fox Business Report.
9: The major averages are struggling as renewed fighting in the Strait of Hormuz sent oil prices higher. Also contributing, Fed Chair Kevin Warsh's comments on Friday expressing concern about stubborn inflation. After that, odds rose for the Fed raising rates at its next meeting in September. Bank of America Securities says a very soft August jobs report could still change the picture. Otherwise, they see a rate hike in September. Shares of GameStop are up. The video game retailer expects second quarter profit to climb, boosted by investment gains from its stake in eBay, but the company also says sales likely fell from a year earlier. Nissan and Honda, which had a failed merger attempt last year, will now work together on standard tech for cars and trucks. That's your Fox Business Report. I'm Angelo Bavaro, invested in you.
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11: Your WPG Atlantic City Electric AccuWeather forecast for South Jersey. This afternoon, expect some sunshine peeking through clouds intermittently, along with a couple of brief showers. It will feel humid with a high of 83 tonight. There may be a thunder shower in some areas in the evening. Otherwise, the night will be mostly cloudy and humid with a low of 70. Tomorrow will be hot with a mix of clouds and sunshine reaching a high of 94. I'm AccuWeather meteorologist Joe Lundberg on WPG Talk Radio 95.5.

0: Happened to see this the same day I saw the Chicago gang with their guns out all over the place, realizing the Democrats really don't want to get guns off the streets, because if they did, they could do it easily. Kaylin Bennett, who does a lot of videos online, she is at a college campus, and I forget which one it was, but this girl comes up to her and is talking about getting rid of assault rifles. And so she's trying to have a conversation with her, and it's apparently clear this woman, this young woman, has no idea what she's talking about, but yet is so frustrated she just swears and then demeans the other person. So if you want to hear that exchange about guns,
1: sure,
0: here you go.
2: How would you explain to them why you should have an assault rifle?
3: What is an assault rifle?
2: Big gun that you shouldn't have.
3: What is the definition of an assault rifle? If you're going to tell me I don't need something, you better have the definition.
2: What is that? How is that how it works?
3: What is an assault rifle?
2: It's a I'm gonna be honest, I don't know what the exact definition.
3: Let's talk about what.
2: No.
3: Oh, you're just gonna tell me and yell at me and not have a conversation? You don't know what you're talking about. You don't know what an assault rifle is.
2: Fine, then let's have a conversation.
3: All right, now that we've broken that barrier, an assault rifle is actually the definition by the government is a machine gun, something that you hold down and the bullets just go through the mag, whatever it is that you have in their drum mag, just feeds it all through with one pull of the trigger.
2: I apologize.
3: Okay, but those are banned in America. Those are already banned. Those aren't being used in mass shootings. Those aren't being used for a majority of mass shootings. Actually, handguns are. Handguns are responsible for 80% of the mass shootings in this country. Why aren't you focused on those?
2: Well, quite frankly, I don't know the difference between guns because I'm not some gun-obsessed loon like you are, honey.
3: No, it's important.
0: See, this is where it goes.
1: Yeah.
0: Buried in an argument, you can see it gets worse.
3: Know what things are causing which casualties if you want to ban them. My handgun is for my self-defense.
2: I never said I wanted to ban them.
3: Okay, you're right. I put words in your mouth.
2: I have someone having a little gun for self-defense, but I have an issue with bigger ones.
3: Why?
2: Because it's ridiculous.
3: Why?
2: You don't need an AK-47
3: Why?
2: To defend your f***ing house.
3: Why?
2: Because you don't need that.
3: That's not an argument.
2: This is not a war zone.
3: It's not an argument.
2: All right, leave me the f*** alone.
3: You came up to me, and now you're mad because you don't know what you're talking about.
0: And that's pretty much the way that goes.
1: That AK will actually, even for some inexperienced people, will end an argument very quickly. Just say.
0: Nimrod's in the news and the news update next.
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3: News. I'm John Saucier, hearing from Vice President J.D. Vance, who weighs in on the strength of the U.S. military today. This is the U.S. and Iran are training strikes for the first time in weeks.
4: I think that we're in a position, the United States, where as strong as we have ever been, we're only going to get stronger under the president's leadership. We certainly saw under the Biden administration that the military was underinvested in and under-resourced. We're fixing that every day.
3: The U.S. military reportedly going after our Iranian sites that were trying to lay mines in the Strait of Hormuz. With less than 2 months until the midterms, more progressive candidates continuing to call for Immigration and Customs Enforcement Agency to be abolished. Homeland Security Secretary Mark Wayne Mullen on Fox.
5: We make over 2,600 arrests a day on these illegals, and overwhelmingly, the majority of them, Brian, are criminals. They're thugs.
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6: There's more intense weather in the forecast for New Jersey. The National Weather Service saying multiple rounds of severe thunderstorms, flash flooding, and damaging winds are possible from Tuesday afternoon until Thursday. And they say that on Wednesday, the Garden State could see hail, even tornadoes, with rainfall rates of 1 to 2 inches an hour at times. The silver lining is that Labor Day weekend is shaping up to be dry and pleasant, with Friday's highs in the 80s. Two people are dead, 9 others wounded after a mass shooting in Trenton this weekend. It happened just before 12:30 yesterday morning. 11 people gunned down, 2 of whom died at the scene. A new review finds New Jersey has made little progress addressing illicit massage parlors. Nearly 400 of the state's more than 1,000 massage businesses were flagged as suspected fronts for commercial sex. An historic bar in Cape May has been named the nation's best hotel bar in a USA Today reader poll. It's the Brown Room at Congress Hall. In sports, the Phillies swept their 3-game series against the Angels with a 5-2 win. 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
7: I'm Susan Lee, and this is the Fox Business Report.
8: Stocks are falling after a flare-up in fighting between the U.S. and Iran pushed oil prices higher. Eli Lilly is buying Merida Biosciences. It will pay up to $2.8 billion. Merida is developing treatments for serious autoimmune and allergic diseases. Companies are using tariff refunds to cut prices and attract shoppers. Walmart, for example, got nearly $3 billion back and says it will lower prices on 11,000 products. That move could help retailers win customers. And as more and more companies are encouraging AI use, at least one major firm says it is rewarding employees who demonstrate human skills. Ernst & Young's U.S. division plans to invest $100 million in employee bonuses to recognize people who show skills like adaptability, innovation, and judgment. That's your Fox Business Report. I'm Angelo Bavaro, invested in you.
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0: For South Jersey, this afternoon expect some sunshine peeking through clouds intermittently along with a couple of brief showers. It will feel humid with a high of 83 tonight. There may be a thunder shower in some areas in the evening. Otherwise, the night will be mostly cloudy and humid with a low of 70. Tomorrow will be hot with a mix of clouds and sunshine reaching a high of 94. I'm AccuWeather meteorologist Joe Lundberg on WPG Talk Radio 95.5.
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1: The Markley Van Camp and Robbins Show. I'm Jamie Markley, the Gen Xer. David Van Camp, the Millennial. The Sexy Boomer, Scott Robbins. Got the Robbins trifecta coming up in a few. News update, David Van Camp.
2: I thought it was really interesting because the president has come out very much in favor of these data centers because, you know, AI technology is the arms race that we're in right now.
1: Yeah.
2: And he's saying, hey, look, there can be benefits to this, you know, and look, China's just kind of laughing at us for any of the pushback that's gone on. And I'm kind of torn. I don't have a super hot take. I think on, you know, as long as it's managed well or carefully, I think it's a net benefit to put
1: Seems like it.
2: I understand the eminent domain issues that have faced. I never like it when there's like, yeah, we're going to bulldoze your property to put this in. No, I don't like that. But somebody had said, pushing back against the president, had said, install a data center next to Mar-a-Lago and see how he likes it. There is literally a data center right across the bridge from Mar-a-Lago.
1: I was thinking to myself, I bet he really wouldn't have a huge problem.
2: No, no. Well, he said last week, yeah, if I were mayor of a town, I'd want one in my town. Absolutely.
1: Yeah. Yeah, not surprised. I saw this New York Post today. Why a shocking number of women have mercy sex despite lack of sexual desire. I'm like, what?
3: What is what? Mercy sex?
1: Yes.
3: Okay.
1: It could be you're married and you're really not in the mood and have the desire in the moment, yet you're doing it to keep the relationship happy.
3: Oh.
1: I think that's what marriage counselors call a marriage.
3: Yeah. Yeah. Not mercy sex. Like,
1: well, and sometimes the guy may not be in the mood, mm-hmm. contrary to popular belief.
3: Right.
1: It's like, well, don't deny. Okay. But this is like, man, there's been all this research that's been done for years. Part of it was pharmaceutical. When you're talking about low desire, could you take a pill as a woman that would all of a sudden
3: crank it up?
1: Yeah, all of a sudden, like, yeah, let's do this thing.
3: Mm-hmm.
1: So with all of these randomized placebo-controlled trials involving thousands of women for all these years, they found out that there were a number of women that will engage in the activity even though they're really not feeling the desire.
3: Hmm.
1: And so then they wanted to ask these women, why were you doing that if you didn't have the desire? Some thought that maybe their partner might start looking elsewhere if they didn't keep up on that.
3: The hell you say?
1: Yeah.
3: Uh-huh.
1: They wanted to preserve the connection. Yes. Again, knowing a few counselors that, you know, counsel married people, individuals, or whatever, you know, that's part of it. You're doing things for the other person, even though you really don't want to.
3: Yeah.
2: You know, yeah, it's like I don't necessarily want to spend my weekend hauling, you know, 2 cubic yards of mulch for your garden bed, but I'll do it to keep the relationship going, you know?
1: Right, because you love that person. Yeah, the
3: following story is true.
2: Yes, it is.
1: I thought you were going to say the following story has nothing to do with any member of the show to protect. But no, David just went right out and said it.
2: Years ago, I took a whole week off of this show in the middle of summer to go and build a flagstone patio in our backyard. In the end, uh-huh. I think the butcher's bill was, 4 tons of rock that I moved from point A to point B and then moving it all together, leveling out the site and all that stuff.
1: Because that had been a dream of yours since, third grade?
2: I could not care less about having the flagstone patio, but it was something that my wife was interested in doing, and so I did it. And
1: Yeah.
2: You know, there can be joy and fun in doing that kind of labor, but the sunburn was a...
1: I remember that.
2: Not good.
3: Things we do for love are not necessarily the things we love to do. Mm-hmm. Yes.
1: I just like that headline. Why a shocking number of women have this, do this to maintain the relationship. Yes. That's, you know, part of it.
3: Mm-hmm.
1: We live in crazy times.
3: We do.
1: No doubt about it.

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1: Here she comes.
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0: from mental illness. The question for this jury of 9 women and 3 men is just how severe was it? They must decide if prosecutors proved beyond a reasonable doubt Clancy could substantially appreciate the killings were wrong and control her actions.
1: Fox's Brian Yenes at the courthouse in Plymouth. So far, there's been only one note from the jury on Friday wanting another look at the pill bottles and a knife said to have been used in Clancy's suicide attempt. Closing arguments underway for the only person ever charged in the 1996 killing of rapper Tupac Shakur.
2: The prosecution spent roughly 8 days trying to convince the jury to take Dwayne Keefe D. Davis for his word. The now 63-year-old self-proclaimed gang leader has repeatedly admitted to his involvement in Tupac's murder over the years, not that he pulled the trigger, but that he supplied the gun and gave the orders to kill him. Davis's defense attorney's main argument has been his client is a liar and you can't believe anything he says.
1: Fox's Natalie Chuck in Las Vegas, where Shakur was shot in a drive-by incident while on his way to perform at a club after an earlier fight at a casino. 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
6: For the third time this summer, a boater has been charged in the death of a passenger while the driver was intoxicated. 40-year-old Kevin Wells of Warren faces charges, including reckless vessel homicide and assault by vessel while intoxicated. The tragedy occurred late last month when a 32-foot Boston Whaler carrying 5 people collided with a channel marker in Toms River. One of the passengers, 26-year-old Michael Berrico of Greenbrook, died later. A Cumberland County man will spend the rest of his life behind bars after being convicted of murdering his parents. Prosecutors say 37-year-old Craig Williams stabbed Brenda Williams and Billy Williams Jr. multiple times in their Hopewell Township home in March of 2023. On Friday, a judge sentenced Williams to 154 years in prison. The Atlantic County Sheriff's Office says 3 fugitives have been captured just 2 weeks after being placed on the county's new top 10 most wanted list. In sports, the Phillies swept their 3-game series against the Angels following a 5-2 win from Anaheim. 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

0: who is the attorney in the Lindsey Clancy case, apparently doesn't like the fact. Now, correct me if I'm wrong. Isn't this guy that said in closing arguments that the prosecution ripped the soul out of his client, but didn't in that same speech, I didn't hear him talk about the soul being ripped out of the three children that she has admitted to killing? I want to make sure my recollection is right here. Is that how you recall, Linda? Because that's what I remember about closing arguments.
1: I believe you are accurate. Yes, sir.
0: And you believe I'm accurate, or you know that I'm accurate?
1: You are correct, sir. You are. This is a definitive statement.
0: This is a definitive statement, sir. Well, I don't know what's happened
1: sir,
0: to you over the
1: listen,
0: weekend.
1: Listen, these are matters of serious matters, all right?
0: Okay, they are serious matters. So let's go back before we play his little attack on me and Nancy Grace. But let's just remind people, three dead children, and this is his closing argument, blaming the prosecution for ripping the soul out of the mother that has admitted to killing the three children.
2: I told you in the opening statement that this is a prosecution that has ripped the soul out of this girl. How does this turn into this? How? Because of the damn medicine and the lousy medical care that she got.
0: She ripped the soul. We've gone over this in great detail. We played that cut in great detail, et cetera, et cetera. Meanwhile, the assistant DA, Jennifer Sprague, arguing in closing arguments that Lindsey Clancy left her children discarded on a basement floor like broken toys. And then went on to say that she was a nurse that knew the effects of her medication 4 months. Now this guy has gone to the microphones many, many times. Didn't he make this? And again, Linda, I want to get my facts right. I want to make sure I'm right. Wasn't it during one of his many press gaggles that he actually told the media that he was talking about Lindsey Clancy? And didn't he make some comments reference to what a good mother she is? I just recall that, but I don't want to be wrong. I want to make sure I understand. So in other words, a guy that is trying to speak before the media on behalf of his client, which he has every right to do, we're a country of free speech, and I would never deny anybody the right to say speak freely. Didn't he say something to that effect about what a good mommy she was? Listen.
2: This young lady did nothing wrong in her life.
0: Nothing.
2: She was a nurse, a daughter, a wife, and a darn good mother.
0: Darn good mother. Did nothing wrong in her life. Is he saying that when she admitted to killing her three children? Now, I've agreed. I've said many times on this program, I think postpartum depression is real. I do believe that there can be interactions with medication, psychiatric medications. It's something to consider. The jury will look at all of it. By the way, there's no evidence to this point that people have been making all over the internet today that some of the jurors were observed wearing pink going into the courtroom. I haven't said that. Anyway, so the only reason I'm not going to spend a lot of time here on this, except to say that this same defense attorney that likes to talk to the media was once again this weekend talking to the media. And was it today or over the weekend? I think it was over the weekend. Singling out me and Nancy Grace for covering the case that he's looking for attention for. Listen.
3: It's been obviously a long weekend, okay? You're all journalists, reporters, news media, and this weekend has been horrific with the coverage. And by that I mean Mr. Hannity with his men discussing every little inch of Lindsey's symptoms and criticizing Nancy Grace, to coin a phrase, the queen of meme, who misrepresents facts. I challenge Nancy Grace to show us where Lindsey Clancy ever said, ever Googled how to kill, words that came out of her mouth. And these things hurt.
0: Now, for the record, my team on television, and I had it confirmed They we

reached out to Mr. Reddington. As a matter of fact, we reached out to him last Friday to be a guest on my program, inviting him on the show to react, you know, to the verdict or the pending verdict in this case. We're still on verdict watch in this case before comments were made, that, and we never got a response from him. We have reached out to him today to invite him on the TV show, and we'll invite him on this radio program. And we still have gotten no response from Mr. Reddington. So I guess he's only willing to talk to media where he can take cheap shots and not have a substantive discussion, which is what we're offering him. But if you look at initial unsealed court search warrant affidavits from October 23, noted that investigators believed that Lindsey Clancy had used her phone and journalists to document the mental state of research ways to kill. And anyway, that was on masslive.com. During the testimony in the trial regarding the digital footprint, you had a Massachusetts State Police. You had a Massachusetts State Police trooper, Amos Kyle, I won't go any further, testifying about the digital evidence, quote, extracted from devices seized from the Clancy home, while testimony revealed that Microsoft Surface Pro tablet had accessed a Wikipedia page for suicide methods, et cetera, et cetera. And I wanted to deal with issue Sean Hannity and these men. You do know, Linda, you've been following the coverage because I know you're very interested in this story. We had Tiffany Smiley on not once but two nights in a row last week defending, you know, the defense in this case. On top of Nancy Grace, who is not one of, quote, my men, who happens to be a victim of a horrible tragedy in her life when she was 19 and her fiance got brutally murdered and it changed the entire trajectory of her life. We also had other people that were not men, Mr. Hannity and his men. We had Dr. Chloe Carmichael. We had Jamie Franklin. We had Kaylee McGee White. We had Isabel Brown. And we've gone over a lot of the searches. She was definitely looking into what schizophrenia, psychosis, men, hallucinations, bipolar disorder. How quickly does Wellbutrin work for depression, ketamine? She was looking up that. The effects of, you know, side effects related to drugs she was taking. Can you treat a sociopath? How to tell if you're sleep deprived or depressed? How to slit your own throat? You know, can you turn airbags off a Kia Sorento, Kids Miralax, CVS? The CVS, the Kids Miralax, and various searches on Apple Maps to allegedly calculate driving times and distances to the pharmacy. Because remember, the testimony was that she sent the husband out to the pharmacy and even had a conversation with him to make sure he's still out. That sounds to me, I'm just, my opinion, Mr. Reddington has an opinion about me. I have an opinion about these searches. My opinion, considering he wants it discussed in the public by making public statements again and again and again, my opinion is that these searches indicate to me some level of knowledge of what she's doing. And on top of that, It also, to me, my opinion, like he has an opinion about me, talks about premeditation. That's what it sounds like to me if you send somebody away. I don't know. But we'll get into that with Nancy Grace coming up. She has every opportunity to, should have every opportunity to respond to this as well. And, you know, our invitation stands wide open. Come hang out with us. You want to do a long podcast? Come on my podcast. Come on the TV show. Come on this radio program. Oh, by the way, I wonder if anyone knows the name of, ask yourself this question, because I don't know why certain things become high profile and other things don't become high profile. You know, we could talk about killings, you know, George Floyd, hands up, don't shoot. We deal with that, and that was the case, Michael Brown. Then we have Freddie Gray in Baltimore, Trayvon Martin, you know, Duke Lacrosse. Why do some cases become high profile, others don't? I don't know the answer to it, but for 9 years, I've been scrolling the names of people shot and killed

0: the city of Chicago since Obama became president in 2009. Linda, want to take a guess? How many people you think were shot in Chicago this weekend? And I think you're making a guess based on, well, you know, historical trends and precedent, not because you want anyone to get shot. Nobody should want that. Nobody does want that. How many people do you think were shot this weekend in Chicago?
1: Shot and killed or just shot?
0: Shot.
1: 50.
0: Pretty close. 41.
1: That's 41.
0: And 3 fatally. Here's the bigger,
1: strongest gun laws in the country, by the way. How about that? They're doing great.
0: Well, but, okay, I wonder if anybody listening to this program can name one of them. Just think, pause, think, and name one. I bet most of you didn't hear about this till I just reported it. And there's a reason why. Because unless it was ICE, unless it can be politicized, unless it could be weaponized, unless you can blame Trump or Republicans or a policy you don't like or the fact that we have the supremacy clause to the Constitution that allows for the federal government and the federal government only to enforce federal law, that means federal immigration law, you're not going to know the names of the 41 people shot. And this now is in a variety of issues. It is, you know, selective moral outrage by the left. Because if all lives matter, and I do believe they do, you know, well, I'll just add the 41 names of people shot and killed to my long list that I've been running since 2009. Nobody ever seems to listen to me. By the way, interesting development militarily. The U.S. military said they blasted 3 drones linked to Mexican drug cartels out of the sky last week. How cool is that? In other words, they're using laser weapons to blast these drones out of the sky. Defense officials said they used Army multi-purpose high-energy laser to engage and defeat the 3 drones, which they deemed hostile based on their use and direct support and activities posing a physical threat to the U.S. and U.S. personnel. This is a major line-crossing moment, the first time the laser system has been successfully used on a cartel at the border, though some members of Congress have been demanding its use for years. So, I mean, it's a pretty interesting development, I think, on a lot of different levels. We'll get to that. Also, just get this in quick, and we got so much news to get to. And I know Nancy Grace is going to want to respond to this prosecutor. But anyway, a veteran prosecutor in the state of New York, the state attorney general, Letitia James's office, is now claiming he was ordered to dig up dirt on people and groups affiliated with Donald J. Trump. This new report, Daniel Weisenfeld, former Brooklyn prosecutor, now works in James Investor Protection Bureau, said that his boss instructed him to, quote, find and pursue crimes committed by Trump allies. Who was it that famously said, Linda, help me out, find me the man and I'll show you the crime? I know that's a famous saying, isn't it? I know we've heard that before.
1: I believe it is.
0: Yeah. Just think former Soviet Union. You'll get it. You'll get there. 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
11: All right, Linda, did you come up with the answer? Who famously said, I'll give you a hint, Stalin's Russia, Stalin who killed tens of millions of people, show me the man and I'll show you the crime.
12: I did. I thought you were going to say it, but you know, it's a little bit of a tricky one because although it is Stalin,
11: it's tricky because it's attributed
12: Stalin's
11: to
12: regime.
11: Stalin.
12: Yes, but it's not Stalin. It's Beria.
11: It's Beria who was the most ruthless, longest serving secret police chief in Stalin's reign of terror in Russia and Eastern Europe.
12: And in truth, I thought I might be wrong because I remember I was like, I think it's Stalin, but I'm not sure. And it's technically not. It's one of his guys.
11: It's one of his guys. You know, he's just chucking in with one of his guys.
12: I got a guy, you know.
11: 64 days till the most important midterm in your life. 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And your calls 800-941-SEAN straight ahead.
13: I'm Jerry Willis, and this is the Fox Business Report.
14: The major averages are lower today as renewed U.S.-Iran tensions pushed oil prices higher, raising inflation fears. That's also boosting expectations for another Fed rate hike. Investors will watch Friday's jobs report closely. On the losing side, Edison International slumping 24% and PG&E falling 19%. That followed reports about potential California wildfire legislation. On the winning side, shares of Deere rising 3%. Baird upgraded the machinery manufacturer to outperform and raised its price target. The bet is that a stronger agricultural cycle is coming in 2027. Treasury Secretary Scott Bessent opened meetings of the G20 finance minister, saying he wants to focus on ways to grow the global economy and rein in mounting debt. That's your Fox Business Report. I'm Angelo Bavaro, invested in you.
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3: They've never done anything, period. That's basically the resume for a socialist. They invent nothing, build nothing, they only destroy. Which is why socialism cannot be called a system at all. It's an anti-system, a solvent that dissolves the existing structure but cannot hold its shape when the old one is gone. Karl Marx spent his life writing about why markets are evil, but almost zilch on what to do after you've destroyed it. That's because their success is measured by how much of the existing order they can destroy, and not whether you make things better. It's not defining a better way to run a society. It's creating a permanent moral license to oppose whatever a system currently exists. Their talent is to look at it and say, well, that's the problem, burn it down. So it's why Piker can rise without ever doing anything in life except mocking those who have done things in life.
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5: Ocean City Council will hold a closed-door meeting this Thursday to discuss a lawsuit that is challenging the city's designation of the former Wonderland Pier site as an area in need of rehabilitation. That designation could clear the way for developer Eustace Mita's proposed $150 million luxury hotel. Community groups are suing over that designation. Also, Ocean City is set for a major off-season construction push with demolition of the old public safety building beginning October 13th. And work will also include a revamped Sandcastle Park boardwalk reconstruction and drainage improvements aimed at reducing flooding. Middle Township accepting applications for affordable home ownership opportunities at Coral Point, a new townhome development in Cape May Courthouse. 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A new review finds New Jersey has made little progress addressing illicit massage parlors. Nearly 400 of the state's more than 1,000 massage businesses were flagged as suspected fronts for commercial sex. And the historic bar in Cape May's Congress Hall has been named the nation's best hotel bar in a USA Today readers poll, the Brown Room at Congress Hall. 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
6: Good afternoon. With your South Jersey weather forecast, I'm Joe Kelly. Mixture of clouds and sun the rest of the afternoon. Probably more clouds tonight. A low temperature about 72. Tomorrow looks mostly sunny. Chance of a pop-up shower or thunderstorm in the afternoon and again in the evening. Tomorrow's high 89. As of right now, the outlook for Wednesday, cloudy with a chance of a shower or thunderstorm. Wednesday's high 81. That's your South Jersey weather forecast. Enjoy your evening. I'm Joe Kelly.
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8: All right, 25 till the top of the hour this Monday. It's 800-941-SEAN if you want to be a part of the program. So both myself and Nancy Grace being attacked by the defense attorney in the Lindsey Clancy case. We'll give Nancy a chance to respond. We'll show it to you tonight on TV, 9 Eastern. I love being attacked, Linda. Remember all the times Obama attacked me? I kind of miss those days, although God help us if we ever went back to him or these radical DSA people.
9: I would hesitate to remind you, you did have a hate Hannity line. So, you know, it sounds a little bit, you know, I think you might be the one person who can stand it.
8: Yeah. I mean, we encourage people to hate. Maybe we should bring it back. Like Hannity.
9: No,
8: I want to bring back Hannity and the hate Hannity hotline.
9: Absolutely not.
8: What do you mean? No, it's not
9: your protest.
8: Decision.
9: I am protesting.
8: It doesn't matter if you you can protest till you're blue in the face. If I say bring it back, it's coming back.
9: What if I get the purple? Does that count? Do you care then?
8: What's that?
9: So what happens if I can't?

0: It's a purple. I'm going past blue. Please, don't bring it back.
1: It's coming back. Prepare yourself. All right, Born on America's Darkest Day, 9/11/01. Our friends at the Tunnel to Towers Foundation, they have been helping American heroes and their families ever since. Heroes like U.S. Army Sergeant Mario Nelson. Now, he served in the National Guard. He volunteered at Ground Zero after the 9/11 attacks. Later, Mario enlisted full-time in the Army, deployed to Iraq. He made multiple, you know, the ultimate sacrifice, but many sacrifices with his life and his time and his commitment to our country and communities. Then he made the ultimate sacrifice when he was killed by a rocket-propelled grenade. Now, in this, what is the 25th anniversary year of 9/11, now we will continue to honor the cost of service and the enduring legacy of those who gave everything for our freedom. Mario left behind a wife and a daughter, and after his death, his wife began helping others heal from grief and trauma. And thankfully, because of your generosity, the Tunnel to Towers Foundation, they recognized that sacrifice of this entire family and were able to provide them a mortgage-free home. Now, there's plenty of more families to help. There's a big article in the New York Post today about 9/11-related illness is still impacting so many today. Whatever you can donate makes a world of difference. It keeps their memory alive. It's our way of saying thank you. Anyway, you can donate a car, land, one big donation, commit to $11 a month. Please go to their website, the letter T, the number 2, the letter T.org for the Tunnel to Towers Foundation. All right, we are only 64 days away from, I think, the most important midterm in our lifetime. It's really that simple for me. Doesn't get any more complicated. If you don't see the threat of the radical Democratic Socialists, I will do the reminding every day, once or twice a day, and I hope you will put this to your memory, because you need to compel and people that you might run into in your daily life, the people in your own family, you know, the people you work with, the people that are friends of yours, your cousins, your relatives, I don't care who, strangers you meet and start talking to on the street or in a store somewhere. But these radicals, 250 of them, already elected only since 2019. Over 40 of them, you know, some of the main ones. You got Troy Jackson in Maine. He's Graham Plattner 2.0 as far as I'm concerned. Then you've got El Sayed in Michigan. Then you got six gender, God is non-binary, trans people, even biological men should have access to abortion running down there in the great state of Texas. I don't know what's going on in Ohio. I don't like the poll numbers in Ohio. You cannot allow Sherrod Brown back in Ohio. Bad, bad idea. No earth, because you know he's going to bow at the altar and suck up to these radicals. And again, their stated agenda. Well, first praising Castro, a murderer, thug, dictator that created poverty and misery for the great country of Cuba. Hopefully their liberation is coming sooner than later. But they're saying they want to eliminate the Senate. They're saying that they no longer want you to choose a president. They are saying they want to pack the courts. They want illegal aliens to get amnesty. They want to abolish borders so we have open borders. Well, it worked out great the last 4 years. Unfettered, illegal immigration. And what happened? You had people from over 200 countries, at least 12-plus million we know about. We don't know about all of the gotaways, but among them, known terrorists, murderers, rapists, other violent criminals, child molesters, cartel members, gang members. They want amnesty for anybody that crosses our border without respect to our laws, borders, or sovereignty. They want to abolish ICE. They want to end all deportation. They want to defund the Department of War. That would be a great gift to Russia and to China and to Iran and to North Korea. They want to eliminate cash bail. They want to abolish prisons. They want to abolish, defund, dismantle, no bail laws, police. They want their big wealth tax, which would empower them to steal other people's money. You never get a straight answer. How much of every dollar should any American be allowed to keep after they pay state, local, federal dollars? And then they want public ownership of most corporations. None of these are good ideas. None of them. They're all extremely radical, and they're all extremely dangerous.

But this is what this election in 64 days is about. And I just want to give an admonition to people and warn people. Now, there are polls showing Republican candidates falling behind. Now, I don't trust it completely because it's the Real Clear Politics average, number one. And number two, because the polling has been so atrocious. You know, they have people predicting, many people predicting Francesca Hung would win by 20 to 30% in Wisconsin. Didn't work out that way. They predicted El Sayed would win by a massive margin. He barely got through with like a 1-point victory. You know, so I don't trust the polls, but I'm trusting them in the sense that I'm taking this seriously and I'm urging all of you to take it seriously. If you don't want that crazy agenda to be advanced in our country, if you don't want all progress to come to a screeching halt, then you're going to have to do something about it. I see that Pikert now is getting a little pissed off at Syed, who's now trying to begin a process of distancing himself from the guy that was on the campaign trail with him and there on at his victory night celebration. And Hassan Piker saying, no, he asked me to be out there. One Pennsylvania Democrat defending Hassan Piker. Congressman Chris Rabb, your friend in your state, Linda, the Commonwealth. This is what the institutionalists are focusing their efforts on now. Disavowing Hassan Piker, not white nationalists. You know, and he goes on and on and on. What's an AI overlord? No idea what that means. Hey, look, AI, like any technology, can

out. Now, I told you about AOC last week is re-upped her membership with the DSA. And I gave you my theory about the fight the oligarchy tour, and that was Bernie Sanders handing the mantle to AOC. Now DSA leaders, a group of them, announcing a petition drive to secure the DSA's endorsement of AOC in the 2028 presidential election. And she's the front runner right now. By the way, Linda, could you not see a compromise ticket? They'll try to portray a pretty radical lefty like John Ossoff or Josh Shapiro. Josh Shapiro, I don't think, has a shot. With AOC, and this way they'll try to bring both camps of the Democratic Party together. That just mark my words. I'm seeing this emerge in real time. One third of college students now say using violence is okay to shut down speakers that they disagree with. Wow. I mean, more than a third of college students condone the use of violence to shut down speakers. Whatever happened to the free and open exchange of ideas? I thought the left was about freedom of speech. Well, I guess it's only speech that they agree with. Axios, inside the socialist civil war over AOC in 2028. Now, there are people like James Carville. Carville's been praising AOC for saying, oh no, woke 1.0 was crazy. But there are others that are angry that she's saying that because she hasn't changed her views, in my view, not even close. The radical left, they will destroy America as we know it. They will want to rebuild it in this socialist, communist, you know, image of theirs. Don't kid yourself. Now the only question is strategically, how do they get there? Do they get there by, you know, just being honest with the American people and convincing them socialism, communism, which has been tried all over the world and has failed every single time with the same results, unfulfilled promises, number one. Number two, wealth confiscation. That's always real. That happens. But number two, you have more poverty than when you started. Number three, you empower these people and getting rid of them is nearly impossible. And number four, then you calculate how much of your liberty and freedom you gave up in the name of guaranteed daycare and guaranteed government schools, which we've got the worst in the industrialized world, and guaranteed jobs, government jobs, and guaranteed government salaries, and guaranteed government healthy food, and guaranteed government retirement, and guaranteed government health care. How did that all work out with that Obamacare thing? Michigan's highest-ranking Jewish official is boycotting her state's Democratic convention because of fears of her safety. The Michigan Democratic Attorney General, Dana Nessel, skipped her party's convention Saturday, saying she feared being booed, harassed, and chased over one thing, her support of Israel, amid warnings of, I'm safe going. Can you imagine that? The state's highest-ranking Jewish official. Wonder if El Sayed being on the ballot contributed to her decision-making. This is interesting. This was in the New York Post today. Michigan Senate hopeful Abdul El Sayed finally apologized to Jewish Democrats for his response to the Michigan synagogue attack earlier this year when he highlighted that the terrorist family members were killed in Israeli strikes. El Sayed is now saying he expressed regret for that remark. Well, he hasn't regressed. He hasn't distanced himself from his buddy Hassan Piker, who says the most vile and foul things imaginable. You got Telefrico, he's like a walking gaffe machine. Jesus was a radical. Now he's trying to compare Christ pushed for the same things I'm fighting for. Really? But Jesus didn't believe that there were six genders. He said, you know, he taught the most famous prayer of all prayers for Christians. Our Father, who art in heaven. He didn't say our non-binary, who art in heaven. You know, the Bible's very clear. Judeo-Christian beliefs are that God created man and woman. Period. El Sayed, what you're going to see is

0: polling now is going to result in a lot of election year conversions. You've got to be on the lookout for that. El Sayed is not changing who he is. Neither is AOC. Neither any of these DSA people. That's why I keep telling you, I'm predicting what's going to happen. They're going to take down their radicalized agenda from their website, and they will just try to get elected lying to you. But their core beliefs are not going to change at all. You know, their appetite for sweeping change is very real. That's why you have all... Why do you think Democrats, is with the exception of John Fetterman, and John Fetterman's not perfect. I don't agree with him on a ton of issues. But at least he's willing to speak out against the virulent anti-Semitism. At least he's willing to acknowledge the power of the president constitutionally to be the commander-in-chief. You know, give him credit for standing up and saying a nuclear-armed Iran is a bad thing. Doesn't mean I agree with him on remaining a Democrat. But he's overall, he's the only one that you can talk to and have a decent conversation with. And he's the only one, and he's paying a price for it. We'll get into that in a minute. Why are you talking in my ear while I'm speaking?
1: I am so sorry. That was not meant for you. We are just watching the Lindsey Clancy case. It looks like the media is back in the courtroom, and we may be getting some news.
0: We may be getting some news. Okay. We're gonna stay, watch, and wait and see what happens. Hopefully we'll have an answer soon. Now, it was this time on Friday that they announced that we're still on verdict watch. It was this time last Friday that they said they were convening for the day. So it's either going to be convening for the day or we're going to be on official verdict watch, meaning today. That means it'll happen today. All right, 800-941-SHAWN is our number. All right. Look, a lot of people, you get that letter in the mail, this scary letter, causes you anxiety, can keep you up at night. And I want to talk to those of you that get this letter, whether you're a hardworking businessman or woman, or you're working and you built your business from the ground up, early mornings, late nights, weekends, you created jobs, maybe COVID hit, major problems. All right, you get a letter from the IRS that scares you. 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Linda, I think we're going to stay with this.
1: They have been excused until tomorrow, sir.
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0: Also have a lot of other, by the way, Josh Shapiro is not telling the people in Lancaster, PA, the truth about the issue of measles as defined by the coroner. We'll get to that. We'll get to your calls as well. 800-941-SHAWN as we continue on this Monday. All right, everybody cares about health, wellness, fitness, nutrition, and so many of us are guessing our way through our health, guessing what foods to eat, what supplements to take, wondering why some things make us feel better than others. 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
3: This is House Call for Health. August 31st is International Overdose Awareness Day. The U.S. Drug Enforcement Administration says it's the largest annual campaign to end overdoses, remember those who've been lost, acknowledge the grief of family and friends left behind, and renew the commitment to end overdose and related harms. An overdose is when the body is overwhelmed by a toxic amount of a substance or combination of substances, ranging from alcohol to illicit drugs, even prescribed medicines. The first International Overdose Awareness Day was in 2001. It was a barbecue remembrance event held at a Salvation Army needle exchange program in Australia, where the Pennington Institute, an independent public health organization, says its theme this year is 25 years on, still needed, because overdose continues to affect every community, and yet it can be prevented. Noting while the day is still needed, it doesn't have to be forever. For more health news, go to foxnewshealth.com. 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I'm Lisa Brady, Fox News.
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3: The president stands his ground on Iran. I'm Lisa Brady, Fox News.
4: They're a failed nation. They've got 350% inflation. They have no currency.
3: But also saying moments ago, the U.S. may respond to Iran's latest attack on U.S. military sites in Jordan, which followed a U.S. strike over the weekend on Iran rocket launchers to prevent more sea mines from being sent into the Strait of Hormuz. This as the president announced what he calls one of his signature affordability initiatives, with 9 more pharmaceutical companies reaching most favored nation agreements for drugs sold in the U.S. That makes 26 companies in all.
4: It's the largest drug discounts, the largest price reductions in the history of medicine. I would say that's pretty big.
3: Flanked by pharma executives in the Oval Office, the president also urging Congress to expand the agreements and make them law. Vice President J.D. Vance visiting Michigan to highlight an ongoing crackdown on foreign truck drivers not legally licensed, some involved in deadly crashes.
5: Today is about restoring the basic principle that if you want to drive a big truck on America's roads, you ought to be able to speak English. You ought to be a legal resident of the United States of America.
3: The transportation secretary announcing more than 200 commercial driving schools being shut down over violating rules. More than 20 states are suing Amazon, accusing the e-commerce giant of deceptive and unfair practices that secretly increased the prices more than 1 million brands and sellers had to pay to advertise on the platform. The Federal Trade Commission argues that likely cost customers billions of dollars. 22 states joining the FTC in filing suit. Amazon points to its public disclosures and accuses the FTC of mischaracterizing its ad pricing system. Stocks finish lower, the Dow dropping 373 points. 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

The Atlantic County Sheriff's Office says three fugitives have been captured just 2 weeks after being placed on the county's new top 10 most wanted list. Quincy Knight was arrested August 18th in Pleasantville. Brian Nixon and Oratiel Mung were taken into custody August 28th. A Cumberland County man will spend the rest of his life behind bars after being convicted of murdering his parents. Prosecutors say 37-year-old Craig Williams stabbed Brenda Williams and Billy Williams Jr. multiple times in their Hopewell Township home in March of 2023. On Friday, a judge sentenced Williams to 154 years in prison. A new review finds New Jersey has made little progress addressing illicit massage parlors. Nearly 400 of the state's more than 1,000 massage businesses were flagged as suspected fronts for commercial sex. White House Subs in Atlantic City has been named New Jersey's most iconic sandwich shop by Business Insider, beating out Jersey Mike's in a national ranking. 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
3: Good afternoon. With your South Jersey weather forecast, I'm Joe Kelly. Mixture of clouds and sun the rest of the afternoon. Probably more clouds tonight. A low temperature about 72. Tomorrow looks mostly sunny. Chance of a pop-up shower or thunderstorm in the afternoon and again in the evening. Tomorrow's high 89. As of right now, the outlook for Wednesday, cloudy with a chance of a shower or thunderstorm. Wednesday's high 81. That's your South Jersey weather forecast. Enjoy your evening. I'm Joe Kelly.

0: This young lady did nothing wrong in her life. She was a nurse, a daughter, a wife, and a darn good mother.
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4: 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Our number is 800-941-SEAN. If you want to be a part of the program. So I noticed, and it's kind of gone a little bit viral on social media, that the defense attorney, for Lindsey Clancy, literally, you know, by the way, this guy's been talking to the media left, right, and sideways, and then all of a sudden he's complaining the media is covering his case. I guess if you don't cover it perfectly the way he wants you to, then he's not that happy. But this is Kevin Reddington, Lindsey Clancy's attorney, singling out yours truly and our friend Nancy Grace for the coverage of this case. Listen.
5: It's been obviously a long weekend. Okay. You're all journalists, reporters, news media, and this weekend has been horrific with the coverage. And by that I mean Mr. Hannity with his men discussing every little inch of Lindsey's symptoms and criticizing Nancy Grace, to coin a phrase, the queen of meme, who misrepresents facts. I challenge Nancy Grace to show us where Lindsey Clancy ever said, ever Googled how to kill, words that came out of her mouth. And these things hurt.
4: All right. Just to, for the record, yes, we've covered it more extensively on TV than on this radio program, but we've covered both. Just for the record, you know, Mr. Hannity and his men. Well, Tiffany Smiley was on our show defending his client multiple nights in a row last week. Not only did we have Nancy Grace as well. Last time I checked, Nancy's not a man, but Mr. Hannity and his men. Dr. Chloe Carmichael, again, another guest on the topic. Jamie Franklin.

0: And again, another female on the topic, Kaylee McGee White. We all know Kaylee. She's on Fox a lot, as is Isabel Brown. Oh, all on talking about the case. Maybe he just doesn't like the fact that they have an opinion different than he does and that of his client. Sorry you don't like other people's analysis, but then stop going before the press every day. And maybe, you know, you should stop making comments. Now, he made this comment in closing arguments. I think it's worth playing again. And this is when he said the soul of this mother was ripped out of her by the prosecution.
1: I told you in the opening statement that this is a prosecution that has ripped the soul out of this girl. How does this turn into this? How? Because of the damn medicine and the lousy medical care that she got.
0: Now, let's go to the FBI psychiatrist who commented on this case, was an expert witness in this case, casting doubt on Lindsay Clancy's story about hearing voices. I'm sure Mr. Reddington didn't like this testimony. It would be my educated guess. Take a listen.
2: Did the defendant tell you if the voice told her where to kill the children?
3: No.
2: Did the voice tell her how to kill the children?
3: No.
2: Did the voice tell her what to use to kill the children?
3: No.
2: Did the voice tell her in what order to kill the children?
3: No.
2: Did the voice tell her where to try to kill herself?
3: No.
2: Did the voice tell her in what way to kill herself?
3: No.
0: Then, of course, you know, it goes on from there. And I think this is really, really imperative. Now, let's go back. There are two sides of this story. There is the prosecution that is seeking a guilty verdict of murder one. And the assistant DA, Jennifer Sprague, says Lindsay Clancy left her children discarded on a basement floor like broken toys.
4: She killed them. And she left them there on the floor with the bands around their necks. She didn't bring them up to their beds and put them with their favorite stuffed animal and cover them up gently and lovingly, leaving them peacefully there. No. She left them discarded on the basement floor like broken toys because she was done playing the game.
0: Now, she further goes on to say Lindsay was a nurse, that she knew the effects that her medication would have on her and knew it for months. Listen to this closing argument.
4: If you look at their journal, you look at this journal that defense counsel showed you, she's very detailed, about when she took medication, what she took, the amounts she took, what the effect was for months. She knows as a nurse the importance of following the instructions of your medications. She knows how important it is to follow the plan and do what's on the bottle and do what your provider tells you.
0: And then one of these moments that I'm talking about, again, Mr. Reddington's critical of people talking about the case, but these were comments that he made saying that Lindsay Clancy is a darn good mother.
1: This young lady did nothing wrong in her life. She was a nurse, a daughter, a wife, and a darn good mother.
0: All right, joining us now to weigh in on this, also singled out by name this weekend by Lindsay Clancy's attorney, Kevin Reddington, is our friend Nancy Grace. I take issue with ever calling Nancy Grace mean. Maybe he should have a little bit of understanding about who Nancy Grace is, and I'll say this for her. Nancy Grace was 19 years old when her fiance was brutally murdered. It changed the entire trajectory of her life. She is a victim of violent crime, and out of the ashes, you know, sprung a person that actually cares about victims of crimes. And one of my biggest complaints in this case is people on social media and people outside the courtroom, you know, they never mention the names or reference the three dead children that were strangled. And anyway, Nancy Grace, thank you for being with us. And you're anything but mean. You're kind. You're compassionate, especially towards victims.
5: Well, Sean, I really don't know where to start, but let me take a plunge.

0: I did not get into the business of representing crime victims of violent crime, to be crowned Miss Sweet Potato. I'm not going to be the homecoming queen. I'm not going to be Miss Congeniality. And you know why, Sean?
1: I'll call you Miss Sweet Potato because I know what a loving, kind mother you are and human being you are and how compassionate you are.
0: I tell myself all of that over and over to steel myself against attacks. I do what I do and have done ever since Keith was murdered because I believe. I believe if you sit by and do nothing when others have been mistreated, have been raped, have been assaulted, have been killed, then you are part of the problem. And more important, I have watched over the years when children or infants are the victims of violent crime, and seemingly punishments are lesser when children are the victims, especially in murders, because they're not there to be heard. No one is representing the three victims in this case. So Mr. Reddington can say whatever he wishes about me, but let me address the facts of this case. When I said there were disturbing, probative Google searches, there were. For instance, where is the carotid artery? How to slit your throat? Can you turn off airbags on a Kia Sorento? And can you treat a sociopath? Why? Why are those searches on her devices? So what I reported is exactly correct. What he may think about me is irrelevant as we look at what happened to those three children, Dawson, Cora, and Callan. They were herded down to the basement, and I don't know anybody out there ever tried to herd tots through an airport or basically into the car even. It's not always easy. The moment that door shut behind her husband on a trip, she arranged and even timed out Apple Maps how long would it take him to get to pick up the takeout at the furthest restaurant away that they had ever been to, and then on a wild goose chase to get Miralax at CVS for the children. And he calls home in the middle of this and speaks to her, and she acts perfectly normal. Am I supposed to believe, Sean, that when that door slammed, suddenly she heard a voice saying, kill your children so you can be free? And she goes, okay. No, that is not what happened. In my criminal prosecution practice, auditory hallucinations do not just pop up at that moment and you go, oh, sure, I'll go murder my children. Auditory hallucinations can come on up to years before the violence peaks. But in 18 minutes, she hears a voice, an evil male voice, for the first and last time, and she follows it. How many times in our lives have we had the urge or the thought to do something wrong? And God help me, I hope I fight it. I hope I fight wrong. But she hears a voice and says she kills her children. She goes, herds them to the basement, gets exercise bands, and strangles them. That is not up for argument. She admits she did that. The only issue is, did she have a psychotic break? And I compare a break to something like a heart attack or a stroke where you don't know what happened. That's what a break is. But she could speak to her husband when he called her in the middle of all this and act perfectly fine. Listen, Sean, I don't like it. I think I, along with everybody else, search for a reason. Why would a mother do this to their children? How could she? She must be crazy. She was not in the middle of a psychotic break. That's the only issue. She admits she did it, not her husband. We have to determine, was she out of her mind in a psychotic break? No, she was not. Do I stand by my analysis? Yes, I do. And Mr. Reddington can vilify me all he wants. That is not the issue. The issue is his client's alleged psychotic break at the behest of an unknown male voice. I don't believe it. I don't believe it happened that way. Am I torn up about the three children? Yes, I am. I love nothing more in the world than my children, and I remember them at this age. Yes, I'm torn up about it. But
1: I want to go specifically. Now, she was looking up things like schizophrenia, psychosis, hallucination, bipolar disorder, Wellbutrin,

0: excuse me, for depression, ketamine, you know, can you treat a sociopath? How to tell if you're sleep deprived, depressed, how to slit your own throat. And there's a couple that really stick out to me that I don't understand. Kids Miralax, the CVS pharmacy, various searches on Apple Maps to calculate driving times, distances to the pharmacy. And consciously, didn't she ask the husband, wasn't testimony presented that she asked the husband to go out before she did all this?
1: Well, you're absolutely correct, Sean. And I'm certainly not a Pollyanna. I would disagree with you if I thought you were wrong in good faith, but you're not.
0: Well, you've yelled at me on my own show before, so I know you'll disagree.
1: Yes.
0: Yes, you have. That's all right. The audience loves it. Go ahead.
1: But that specific search, it's why I'm saying what I'm saying. And I don't expect everybody to like what I'm saying. But this is the truth. In the middle of a psychotic break or just before an alleged psychotic break, she times her husband's trip. She sends him on the errand to the furthest restaurant away when there was so much closer to bring back takeout. She sends him for Miralax for the children at CVS. She even calls CVS to see if they have it. So he won't bother her by calling and saying, hey, they don't have it. Where else should I go? You know, all of this shows she was in her right frame of mind. Was she depressed? Maybe. Was she having postpartum depression? Clearly. But the only issue, Sean, is was she in a psychotic

0: break at the time she murdered the children. And if she could rationalize all of that, time out his trip, the door shut and she kills him immediately, that was planned. Sorry. As I've said before, it's like a dirt sandwich to chew that and swallow it. But that is what happened, whether people like it or not.
1: I have one final question I'd like to ask Mr. Reddington. If he doesn't want any press coverage, why does he keep going before the press, number one? Number two, if you want to single me out, explain to me why, in closing arguments, you talk about the soul of the children. The soul of the woman that's on trial, but what about the soul of the three kids? Nancy Grace, we'll have more on TV tonight. We'll show this video. I don't like being attacked, but if he doesn't want a case public, maybe he himself should keep his mouth shut. We appreciate your time, and thank you for your analysis, as always. By the way, for the record, we did invite Mr. Reddington on this program last week. He never got back to us. We asked him on the program again tonight. So far, no response. He did not get back to us. We've offered him a ton of time to be on our TV show. Quick break, right back. We'll continue straight ahead.
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6: 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Volume pretty light overall. Sometimes we get that late Monday exodus, but hasn't been happening. Everything pretty much finished up yesterday as far as that goes with the shore traffic. Looking good right now. AC Expressway from 42 to the Black Horse Pike, about 31 minutes, about 34 minutes in the opposite direction. Parkway is checking out fine. 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
1: Restaurants and businesses with liquor licenses in New Jersey can sell alcoholic drinks to go in sealed containers still. The permission to do so began during the pandemic and was set to expire tomorrow. Governor Sherrill says customers like it and businesses enjoy the increased revenue. Ocean City Council will hold a closed-door meeting Thursday to discuss a lawsuit that challenges the city's designation of the former Wonderland Pier as an area in need of rehabilitation. That designation could clear the way for developer Eustace Mita's proposed $150 million luxury hotel. Community groups are suing over the designation. In the WPG Talk Radio 95.5 Newsroom, I'm Jill Myra.

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0: 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That's your Fox Business Report. I'm Angelo Bavaro. 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
0: All right, on this Monday, you know, I can't stand, especially on health issues after COVID, when something comes up health-wise and there's been an attempt by the left to create this panic that somehow, you know, measles and an increase in measles cases are in certain parts of the country. It's something to pay attention to. I mean, you just should. What if it's health related? But I want to know the truth. Here's the problem. So we've got a case in Lancaster, Pennsylvania. And I want to play a couple of things for you so you fully understand the magnitude of this, where because it's a critical update. And I don't want people being deceived in Lancaster, PA, or anywhere in the country. And the governor of Pennsylvania, the Commonwealth, Governor Josh Shapiro, said that there have been two deaths from measles in Lancaster County, Pennsylvania. Here's what he said.
2: Just this morning, the Pennsylvania Department of Health announced the first two measles-associated deaths in Pennsylvania in 35 years. Both of the individuals were from Lancaster County, and both were unvaccinated. We hope and we pray that those deaths will be the last.
0: Now, we have a Lancaster County coroner. His name is Stephen Diamantoni, and the coroner there disputing Josh Shapiro, claiming the two deaths stemming from measles didn't happen.
3: Child died shortly after birth. I think resuscitative efforts after the birth were unsuccessful, and the child was brought into our office for autopsy. What the autopsy demonstrated was a laceration of the spleen with massive bleeding. So that was the cause of death. At the time of the autopsy, we did obtain some tissue from the newborn and sent it for PCR testing that did confirm the presence of measles. But measles was not the cause of death. The spleen did not appear infected by measles. It was not enlarged, and our forensic pathologist indicated that it did not appear inflamed.
4: Yeah, so could the ruptured spleen have been complicated by measles?
3: In the opinion of the forensic pathologist, no.
4: So how would this newborn contract measles? Is it from the mother?
3: Presumably from the mother, yes. We know very little. We don't know who that other individual is. We don't know. We have not been given any information as to who the other individual is.
4: Yeah, and you don't know why or how they got that information.
3: I do not.
0: Now, the question I have, you know, COVID became weaponized and politicized, especially by the left. And we were given so much misinformation, fed lies, outright lies by people. And it got beyond frustrating. And unfortunately, the American people were not given valuable information they could have used. We can't allow that to happen here. Now, Josh Parsons is a commissioner in Lancaster County. Mr. Parsons, thank you for being with us, Commissioner. We appreciate your time. Okay, so Josh Shapiro, your governor, is claiming two deaths from measles in Lancaster County. The coroner, who makes the official cause of death, is saying that is absolutely not true at all, and that the person, the death, yeah, there was evidence that there was measles, but it was not at all the cause of death, and that it was likely obtained from the mother. Is that correct in your view?
5: Hey, Sean. Yeah, you have it correct. And you were exactly right in what you said in the setup to this, which is during COVID, you know, the trust

0: was broken with health authorities and government. And the way to restore that is to be very transparent and accurate and honest. And that's not what happened in this press conference. The governor came in to Lancaster County and gave a press conference where he said there was two measles-associated deaths. Well, the whole media ran with that, and national media saying that there were two deaths in Lancaster County. Not one media fact-checked him or asked any hard questions about that. And I did, because, you know, we got all kinds of questions about this. So I dug into it, called the coroner, and the coroner told me there were zero measles deaths in Lancaster County. So I put that out publicly. I've been very careful about documenting everything that I've said in my social media, every piece of evidence. And the evidence shows what was said was not accurate.
1: All right, just to be clear, there's been a lot of debate and a lot of people want to believe their governor, and that with the infant that we're talking about that died at birth, the coroner has been transparent, sharing his conclusions, that of the forensic pathologist, that by state law, he is the one that makes the ultimate conclusion here, not some governor who has no scientific background. But the state officials then share what they thoroughly reviewed and how they came to their conclusion. And yet I see that there are groups of people, and maybe you can tell me who this group of people are, because on August 25th, Protect Our Care, and I'm not sure what group that might be or who those people might be or if it's an individual, put out a statement. Trump and RFK's Jr.'s anti-vax crusade just got two Pennsylvanians killed. Is that a true statement, sir?
0: Well, there's a lot of issues there, what you just said. I think the key issue is the transparency. And so I have said all along that there is nuance to these cases. You could have a person who dies and measles could have contributed to that. However, it is incumbent on the people who came in and gave a big press conference and blew this up nationally to say why they believe that is true. On our side, our coroner, our first forensic pathologist have been very transparent and articulated why they think measles did not contribute to this death. On the other side, you have the governor basically saying, no, it was measles and everything else around it is top secret. And that doesn't fly anymore post-COVID. People want to know the facts and the truth, and they want accurate information. And by the way, we have a second case that we have zero information on still a week later. And in

0: the law, and we have no report to the coroner. So either there is no second measles death, or there is, and someone is in violation of the law.
1: Now, I noticed that there was a medical doctor by the name of Mary Talon Bowden. Now, this is an ex post, but anyway, you know, she is pointing out what people are saying about this, although the coroner, who is legally the one that makes the official decision, in fact, contradicts this narrative that has emerged here that, quote, Trump and RFK Jr.'s anti-vax crusade just got two Pennsylvanians killed. I also went and I looked up, and tell me if I'm correct in my analysis of this. Isn't there Pennsylvania statute or statutory language and law, specifically 18P Pennsylvania CS 4905, false alarms to agencies of public safety? If a person commits this offense, knowingly causing a false alarm of fire or other emergency, be transmitted to any official or volunteer organization that handles emergencies? In other words, is there a potential legal issue behind the comments of the governor?
0: Well, I think there's a number of potential legal issues here. The reporting issue is one that, you know, I've talked about, and we're looking at that. You know, the number of them, I'm not quite sure how many different legal issues there are. I guess my bottom line is I just want transparency, and I just want the facts for our citizens and our constituents. You know, with regard to your statement about the governor also used this press conference as a venue to attack Secretary Kennedy. And, you know, I thought that was really inappropriate. I mean, whatever the governor thinks of Bobby Kennedy, he is the head of a large federal government agency, and they have offered to come in and help Pennsylvania. And every other state where they've offered that, the state has accepted, whether it's Democrats or Republicans. And Secretary Kennedy actually called me and offered to help as well. So I'm very grateful for that. I'm very grateful for the fact that they're offering to help Pennsylvania. I'm not sure why any governor would turn down that federal government help. As an example, the county works with the state all the time. The county is Republican-led. The state's Democrat-led. We work with them all the time. We just did on a tornado we had here. If you care about your citizens, then you're willing to just work regardless of who's head of the agency.
1: All right, quick break. We'll come back more with Lancaster County PA Commissioner Josh Parsons on the other side. Did the governor of the Commonwealth of Pennsylvania give out false medical information? More on that and your calls coming up, 800-941-SHAWN, also Miranda Devine, as we continue on this Monday.
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4: Nice and peaceful. 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Enjoy the quiet right now. Things are moving pretty well on most of our highways. Atlantic City Expressway looking great from the Black Horse Pike to 42. The travel time there about 34 minutes. Parkway is also in good shape. AC Expressway to Stone Harbor, free of delays at 19 minutes for that trip. Delsey Drive is also looking good. You might see a couple of very tiny slow spots, really not enough to get too upset about there. And there is construction now scheduled for tomorrow for Main Street in Pleasantville, a detour between the Black Horse Pike and Washington Avenue, 7 a.m. to 4 p.m. That'll be all week long.
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0: more than 6 weeks after the most recent diagnosis of Legionnaire's disease on Manhattan's Upper East Side. Two more deaths are being connected to the outbreak.
1: City Health Commissioner Dr. Alistair Martin says that brings the total to 94 cases and 11 deaths. Writing on X, he adds that there are now no patients hospitalized with Legionnaires as part of the cluster and that the last remaining patient has recovered and returned home. I'm Larry Kofsky.
0: Walmart is paying $50 million to settle federal claims that it filled painkiller prescriptions written by corrupt doctors. The DOJ announced the agreement on Friday, claiming the Arkansas-based Walmart let dangerous drug orders slip through store counters for years. Federal prosecutors say local pharmacists raised red flags about suspicious prescribers running pill mills, but the company managers failed to step in and cut off the supply. Health update. I'm Sarah Lee Kessler.

0: PA, where the governor declared the two people died of measles. Meanwhile, the coroner is officially contradicting the governor. With Josh Parsons, he's a commissioner in Lancaster County. I just want to get to the bottom of it, but there are absolutely zero confirmed deaths, and you are a commissioner in Lancaster County. And after speaking with the coroner, the allegation and statement made by your governor is false. Is that a fair statement?
1: That is the best information that we have right now. Again, I am open to the possibility that this is true, but it is incumbent on the state officials to say why. And I'm not.
0: But according to the coroner that examined this case, whose final word is the determination in any case, according to that coroner that you spoke to, the answer is measles did not cause the death of this child or any child in Lancaster County. Is that true, sir?
1: That is correct. There's the first case, which is the infant case, and they're saying it did not contribute. There's a second case, which we know nothing about. And also, in that clip you provided of the governor, he was deceptive because he said that both of these individuals were unvaccinated. That's the only statement he made, or the only information they provided. Well, it turns out, because I dug into this and found out, and then the coroner was transparent, that this child died essentially at childbirth. So the child had no chance to be vaccinated. So that was a true statement that the governor gave, but it was deceptive because you don't say that about a child that never had a chance to be vaccinated. They also said that this was the first measles associated death in 35 years. That was deceptive too, because 35 years ago, people were actually dying of measles. That's not the case here as we know the facts.
0: Well, I mean, I do care about the health of people in your county, sir, like I care about the health of every American. Sure. And we have to be forever vigilant. And I know that there's a lot of controversy involving vaccines, and every parent, you know, has to make informed decisions. During COVID, I would never give out medical advice because I'm not a doctor. I'm not going to start today. I just urge people to take all these things seriously, to do their own background and research, make consultations with the medical professionals they trust, and then they're going to have to make up their own mind. You know, I'm not, as a talk show host, equipped to do so. And I would say the same thing applies for the people in your great county. And I don't want anybody to die from measles. I don't want anybody to die, period. I wish we could all live forever. Well, you actually can in paradise, but as long as, you know, it's sad when you hear a tragedy that a young child dies. It's always sad. But anyway, we do appreciate you being with us, and we do appreciate your time. Commissioner Josh Parsons, Lancaster County, and we need to get to the bottom of this. And the governor, I think, has some explaining to do. Linda, see if the governor will come on the program. I'd appreciate it. 800-941-SHAWN if you want to be a part of the program. We'll get to your calls coming up. Miranda Devine coming up. We got a great Hannity, 9 Eastern on the Fox News Channel. Kevin Reddington, the attorney for Lindsey Clancy, specifically attacking me and Nancy Grace by name. We will respond in full tonight at 9 on Hannity on the Fox News Channel. Listen, our friends at Sig Sauer, they are celebrating 250 years of freedom with an exciting summer promotion. When you buy any new P365 pistol, they will give you for free a Sig Sauer everyday carry flashlight. I have it. It's the best. I carry it with me every day, and you get it for free right now when you get the number one concealed carry pistol in the country. And P365 by Sig Sauer, it's the number one selling concealed carry pistol in America. Their M17 is the official sidearm of every branch of our U.S. military. And the beauty is all of these are made in the live free or die state of New Hampshire. About half their workforce is former military, and Sig Sauer is the largest manufacturer in the state of New Hampshire. Anyway, we're a Sig Sauer family on this show. I have many of them. Sweet Baby James has many. Linda has one, the P365 Rose Special Edition. And she says, I am not allowed to get one. I'm not allowed to be a part of a special online club that she's a member of. She has kept that information. What?
2: Unless you're feeling like a real hankering to get your own Rose Sig Sauer, I mean, I would never want to, you know, take that opportunity away from you. It is a stunning gun.
0: No, I think it's very discriminatory and exclusionary that you will not let me be a part of your group.
2: You can be an honorary member. I've been thinking this over. You know what I mean?
0: What do you mean honorary? I want to be a full member.
2: I want you to be our NSK

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11: Day three is done. I'm Lisa Brady, Fox News. The jury deliberating the murder case against Lindsay Clancy in Massachusetts wraps up another day of deliberations, due back tomorrow morning for day four. Clancy is charged with killing her young children before trying to kill herself.
12: The heart of all of this in this trial is really the state of mind of Lindsay Clancy on January 24, 2023.
11: Fox's Brian Yenis at the courthouse in Plymouth, where prosecutors are trying to prove Clancy knew her actions were wrong and could control them.
12: Remember, on that day, she drove her daughter, Cora, to the doctor. She built a snowman and did art projects with her kids. But at about 5 p.m., she sent her husband on errands, and in that hour, she strangled her three children. The defense says a voice hallucination told her to do it. The prosecution says it was premeditated murder.
11: The jury can also consider lesser counts of second-degree murder and manslaughter. A teenage girl in North Carolina is now charged with murder in connection with a mosque attack in San Diego, where three people were killed in May before the two shooters, ages 17 and 18, killed themselves. Prosecutors say the girl is accused of live streaming the attack and publishing the killer's manifesto, including white supremacist writings. A grand jury indicting her on multiple counts, including murder by aiding and abetting. President Trump calls Iran a failed nation, but still suggests a response to Iran's latest targeting of U.S. forces in the region.
13: Their Navy is gone. Their Air Force is gone. Their surveillance equipment is almost entirely gone. That doesn't mean we won't smack them. We'll see what happens.
11: Iran fired missiles at U.S. military sites in Jordan after the U.S. targeted rocket launchers to prevent new sea mines in the Strait of Hormuz. The U.S. Supreme Court just allowing the White House ballroom project to continue while lawsuits play out in lower courts. The 5-4 decision is not a ruling on the project's legality. 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

0: And also in Ocean City, there was a town hall held Saturday. Residents also raised concerns about communication over bacteria warnings, trash collection problems, and a proposed 125-foot Verizon cell tower near 32nd and Bay. 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A Cumberland County man will spend the rest of his life behind bars after being convicted of murdering his parents. Prosecutors say Craig Williams, 37 years old, stabbed Brenda and Billy Williams multiple times in their Hopewell Township home in March of 2023. On Friday, a judge sentenced Williams to 154 years in prison. In the WPG Talk Radio 95.5 newsroom, I'm Jill Myra.
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2: 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Coming up next, our final news roundup and information overload hour.
4: All right, news roundup and information overload hour. Write down our toll-free telephone number this Monday. It's 800-941-SEAN if you want to be a part of the program. We've got a lot of ground to cover with our friend Miranda Devine, New York Post columnist, and she also has her podcast. It's really well done. It's called Pod Force One. She's never invited me on. She's only a guest on my pro. I don't know why. I feel like it's. I've been slighted here. I'm only teasing, Miranda. How are you?
5: I'm really well, Sean. And your ears must have been burning because I was just talking about you with my producer this morning. And but we have to go through the right channels to get you because, of course, you're a very hot commodity at Fox News.
4: You definitely have to go through public relations. However, of course, I would do anything you wanted. You're a good friend of the program. Before I get to what I want to talk to you about, which is this pending midterm election, and it's coming upon us very, very fast, 64 days away, I want to first ask you, first, everything that's happening in New York, and then it'll be relevant to the questions I'm asking nationally about the midterms. What is going on with Kathy Hochul? I mean, I noticed this weekend, you know, here we are, we're 2 weeks away from the 25th anniversary of 9/11/01. And I noticed you retweeted somebody else's or re-X'd somebody else's post that she was wearing the hijab for Muslim men. This is my own personal. I mean, some people may just want to accommodate the religious beliefs of others. I'm not willing to ever do that. If I was told, would you mind removing, if I don't wear jewelry, but would you mind removing a cross? I would never do it under any circumstances. And I'm not blaming people that decide to do it, but I would absolutely not accommodate somebody that asked me to cover myself up or to dress a certain way for me to be in the presence of people of a different faith than mine. I wouldn't do it.
5: 100%, Sean, especially in your own country. I mean, I went to Afghanistan during the war and had to wear, as a journalist, and had to wear a headscarf when I was interviewing some of the local villagers just because, you know, they wouldn't talk to me otherwise.
4: But can I defend you on that part, though? I think those are unique circumstances because
5: yes. It
4: was the only way you could do your job. Let's be blunt.
5: 100%. And it's their country, okay? But not in your own country and not when you are representing New York and you are the governor. If a mosque will not have you in the state of New York, will not have the governor in to speak to them without a headscarf on, then she should say, forget about it. I'm not coming in. I'm not going to do you the courtesy of coming and talking to you. She represents New Yorkers. She does not represent what we do not agree with, which is the subjugation of women, which is practiced in these Islamic countries. And it should not be exported to this country. If some American women want to wear the scarf, fine. You know, it's a free country. But it is a free country, and Kathy Hochul needs to keep it that way by refusing to bend the knee to what is really a repressive kind of ideology, and especially when it comes to women. So what is she going to...

0: you know, are gay politicians going to go in there and say, oh, throw me off a rooftop? No, it doesn't work, and it's just kowtowing and such bad optics just 2 weeks before the 25th anniversary of 9/11, which, may I say, her comrade, her partner, Zoran Mamdani, who she bends over for and will do whatever he asks, and she's keeping her powder dry a little bit before the election because Bruce Blakeman is nipping at her heels. But after the election, if she wins, she will just give Mamdani everything he wants. And what he wants is money to pay for his ridiculous big government socialist promises.
1: Well, I am a big fan of Bruce Blakeman. I lived in Nassau County, you know, long before I moved to New York. Moved to Florida. And I got to tell you something. He is a phenomenal leader. I think he is the last best great hope for New York as a state. I don't know if they'll ever be able to recover if New York does not wise up in this midterm and elect Bruce Blakeman as the next governor. I worry about numbers because many conservatives, Republicans, they have packed their bags and they have left. Wall Street South is bigger than Wall Street. And that means private equity firms, financial firms. That means all the big banks. You know, they run from Miami all the way up to West Palm Beach and beyond, Miranda. You've been down to Florida enough. You know that's real.
0: Yeah, I mean, it's really sad. And New York is not what it used to be, but it's still New York. And, you know, it's your hometown and mine too. I mean, I was born in Queens, like the president.
1: Not my hometown anymore. I'm Florida through and through and have been for years.
0: Yes, well, you and many others, I guess, it's just a sad indictment of the kind of leadership that we've had in New York for a long time. But Bruce Blakeman, bless his heart, is, as you say, the last great hope. He would be the most fantastic governor. He would set things straight and he would put Mamdani back in the box he deserves to be in. And I think, look, there is a chance because a lot of people who thought Mamdani wouldn't be too bad and thought that they could make accommodations and that he would just be sort of, I mean, de Blasio is bad enough, but kind of like a little bit worse than de Blasio, have realized that, no, he is a dyed-in-the-wool ideologue, a Marxist-Islamist big government ideologue, and he doesn't understand business. He doesn't care. He just is all about getting popularity with the TikTok crowd. And, you know, his that chilling video that he made out the front of Ken Griffin's house is just a terrifying indictment of, I guess, the voters of New York, the few of them who bothered to turn out. But I think it's woken up the rest of us and said, I mean, I always vote, but it's woken up those people who sat on their haunches and did nothing and just were fatalist, that Bruce Blakeman has a chance if only sensible people, you don't have to be a Trump lover, you just have to vote for Bruce Blakeman to, as a check and a balance on the untrammeled power of the Democratic Socialists and their big government agenda that is bankrupting this city.
1: All right, quick break, right back. More with New York Post extraordinaire columnist Miranda Devine. We'll get to your calls on the other side this Monday. So much to get to. 800-941-SHAWN, our number. Ronald Reagan famously said, inflation is as violent as a mugger, as frightening as an armed robber, and as deadly as a hitman. Reagan's a pretty wise guy, had one of the best economies in history. Anyway, what do you do to guarantee your quality of retirement? What about diversification? What about retirement savings? Look, one of the things I learned when I was first able to save money in my mid to late 20s, I was able to finally start putting a few bucks away. And somebody told me, just take a percentage of your savings and put it in gold and silver. And I've done it ever since, and I've never regretted it. And especially in light of gold and silver over the last year went through the roof. It was crazy. Numbers I never expected to see in my lifetime, I'll put it that way. But that's where our friends at Gold Co. come in. And I'm a customer. I'm not just, you know, telling you about

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4: 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Looking great along our major highways right now. Looks like we're free of delays for the Parkway and for the EC Expressway. Delsey Drive also pretty much is moving very smoothly. Now, tomorrow you will see construction resuming with a detour for Main Street in Pleasantville. Between the Black Horse Pike and Washington Avenue, it is scheduled 7 a.m. to 4 p.m. every day this week, weather permitting, for work by the New Jersey American Water Company. 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

0: I keep telling my audience, you just need only look at their website, the one that was praising Fidel Castro on what would have been the anniversary of his 100th birthday, a mass murderer, a thief that created more misery and poverty in that country than I think anybody could have ever imagined. But they are saying, and AOC acknowledging she re-upped her membership last week, that they will eliminate the U.S. Senate, take away from the people of this country their ability to pick the president. We have James Clyburn out there today saying he wants to pack the courts. And then, of course, they want amnesty for illegals, abolish the borders, abolish ICE, end all deportation, defund the Department of War, which I'm sure that China, Russia, Iran, and North Korea would just love, eliminate cash bail, also abolish prisons, police, public ownership of corporations, establish a wealth tax. I don't know. For the rest of the country, now we have, since 2019, Miranda, we've had 250 DSA people elected. There's over 40 of them on the ballot. We know many of them. Telefrico down in Texas, you got El Sayed, you know, all of these people around the country. You're on the front lines of living it in New York City with Zoran, Marxist, Kami, Mamdani. You cover it so often and so well. What do you tell the country? Because I'm telling the country that this is the most important election in your life, because they mean what they say. And when they try to back off their positions like AOC did, they don't mean that.
1: No, they don't mean it. And they're like, you know, wolves in sheep's clothing before the election. And with these fake smiles, it's funny how Mamdani and El Sayed in Michigan have the same fake smiles. And I say to people, turn the sound down when you're watching them on television, and you can tell even more clearly how they lie. It is crystal clear, but for some reason, the smile and the false promises seem to work, or maybe they don't really work. Maybe they're just better at organizing, community organizing, Obama style, to get out the vote among the people who are sort of their part of their dependency class. And the problem is that the more people that are dependent on the government, which is, of course, the goal of the big government socialists, the more likely they are to entrench their power. Because, you know, in other countries, you see that you have a vast number of people on welfare, then you've got a vast number of people who have jobs, government jobs, you know, whether it's, 10 teachers per child that don't actually teach the child properly, or, you know, healthcare jobs that don't exist because they're all ripped off Medicare fraud. And so you've got all those government jobs. And then on top of that, you have sort of private companies, but they also rely on government contracts and nepotism for their incomes. So you end up with this tipping point of more than 50% of people dependent on the government, and then you are stuck with these socialists for life. And who's paying for it? The dwindling number of taxpayers who are productive, who are self-reliant, that are living the American dream, fewer and fewer of those. And of course, Joe Biden increased the number of dependents on the government when he flung open the border to 10 million people, pretty much from the, or 20 million, between 10 and 20 million, mainly from the third world, also terrorists and, you know, malfeasance from China and so on. The Democratic Party has been taken over for a long time, and they're trying to have this demarcation between themselves and their radical left faction. But they enabled and emboldened those people. Nancy Pelosi allowed them to grow on her watch, and they've now taken over the Democratic Party. And honestly, Democrats don't care. A few of them, like Fetterman, might say they do, but they don't, because all they care about is power. They don't care about the country. Donald Trump loves the country, and that's why people love him and vote for him. No matter what he says, he might say things that people don't like, but he loves this country, and he really genuinely sacrificed to make America great again. And he's doing his best against a lot of heavy opposition from the media and from, the left

0: from even turncoats in his own side. And it's incredible the results that they've got from a really stellar cabinet compared to his first term. You know, people like Scott Bessent's right there now at the G20. Just brilliant people who are doing a good job for America. And I hope that people's memories are long and they do remember what it was like under Joe Biden, and we cannot afford to go back again.
1: I can't say it any better. We appreciate you more than you know. Our friend Miranda Devine. Miranda, thank you. By the way, are you planning on having Hunter on your show, considering you wrote a best-selling book?
0: Well, look, I have issued the invitation to him on X. I got absolutely no response. And I've had a standing invitation for 2 or 3 years with Kevin Morris, his sugar brother, who sort of laughed at me when I first broached it. But now Hunter is doing every podcast under the sun. He should do Podforce One. But, you know, I'm someone who, unlike the other people he's been talking to, actually knows the facts and knows that he lies just like his dad. Every sentence contains a lie. So he probably doesn't want to be fact-checked as we go, because I would not be able to restrain myself.
1: All right, we appreciate it. Miranda Devine, Laptop from Hell, top-selling book. We appreciate you being with us. 800-941-SEAN this Monday. You want to be a part of the program. We hit our phones when we get back.

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1: The Atlantic County Sheriff's Office says three fugitives have been captured just 2 weeks after being placed on the county's new top 10 most wanted list. Quincy Knight was arrested August 18th in Pleasantville, and Brian Nixon and Oratol Mung were taken into custody August 28th. And a Cumberland County man will spend the rest of his life behind bars after being convicted of murdering his parents. Prosecutors say 37-year-old Craig Williams stabbed Brenda and Billy Williams Jr. multiple times in their Hopewell Township home in March of 2023. A judge sentenced Craig Williams to 154 years in prison. 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
3: Hey.

afternoon with your South Jersey weather forecast. I'm Joe Kelly. Mixture of clouds and sun the rest of the afternoon. Probably more clouds tonight. The low temperature about 72. Tomorrow looks mostly sunny. Chance of a pop-up shower or thunderstorm in the afternoon and again in the evening. Tomorrow's high 89. As of right now, the outlook for Wednesday, cloudy with a chance of a shower or thunderstorm. Wednesday's high 81. That's your South Jersey weather forecast. Enjoy your evening. I'm Joe Kelly.

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0: is among the companies that says it's using money refunded from tariffs to cut prices. The retail giant says it's rolled back prices on 11,000 products, using nearly $3 billion in refunds. 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Instead, people will shop the Target Beauty Studio starting September 10th. That's your Fox Business Report. I'm Angelo Bavaro. 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
1: 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Let's go to Jack. He is in Massachusetts. Jack, how are you? Glad you called, sir.
2: Sean, it's been 20 years since I've been trying to get a hold of you, Sean. Thank God.
1: Oh, my goodness. It took you that long to get through?
2: Well, I tried, but, you know, between work and the hours you're on, it's difficult. I tried for over 20 years to get through to Rush, of course.
1: And, oh, my gosh. I guess I'm tying Rush's record about 20 years, but thank you for trying. Thank you for listening. We're glad you're out there, and take your time. What's on your mind today?
2: Okay, Sean, I want to make two comments about two different subjects. One is the trial in Massachusetts here. I'm pretty close to it. I was a therapist for many, many years, and there was absolutely no way, zero possibility, that when this woman committed those atrocious acts, she was acting insane. She was acting not sane. She was insane. And let me tell you why. I heard Nancy Grace, very disappointed in what she had to say. A person can have a foundation of insanity, but they can act sane to you and I. They can say, well, I sent my husband out. And the reason she sent her husband out was because she firmly believed that she was going to take her kids to heaven with her. And she believed that act was in God's name. And so she acted sane to get rid of her husband so he wouldn't see this carnage and he wouldn't prevent her from taking that action. Excuse me, Sean. That's insanity. In my profession.
1: Can I ask you a question about your comment?
2: Sure.
1: By definition, if you're capable of killing somebody, isn't there by definition some degree of insanity involved in every murder?
2: Well, not really, because you have professional killers who rationalize that they're killing somebody for money. That's their job, and they separate their emotions from anything that they do.
1: Yeah, but that's not. Maybe I'm phrasing the question the wrong way.
2: Sure.
1: It's certainly not normal. People, I would argue, if you have a heart, a soul, a conscience, it would forbid you from killing another innocent person, wouldn't it?
2: Well, normal people think that way. You and I think that way.
1: Well, slow down. Key word, normal people.
2: Yep.
1: Okay, but there are people that are not normal.
2: But there are people who rationalize, who live in a normal world. There are professional killers out there who live amongst us. James. You would never know we're professional killers. You would never know that because they act very normally, as you and I would paint normal. So you and I can't put our minds around.

0: about that. You and I would never kill somebody just to kill them. We might kill somebody in self-defense, but that's what any normal person would do.
1: So I don't want to get into a word parsing scheme. Okay, go ahead. I got your point. I'm not disagreeing.
0: In my opinion, the people to blame for what Ms. Clancy did was the psychiatrist and the people who prescribed all those antidepressants, because she was giving way too many drugs to handle her mind and her brain.
1: And you do know that all those drugs were not in her system, even though she had been on and off a lot of them, right?
0: Correct. But in my opinion, there is no way, in my honest opinion and my professional opinion, a person could kill her own three kids after having been a normal mother before that for a few years. There's just absolutely no way, in my opinion, she was sane when she killed those three kids. Underlying that was a total insanity. She believed that her kids were going to go to heaven and that she was going to follow them. And that's what made her do the other thing. So when they talk about, when the prosecution talks about she planned this and she did this and she was in her right mind, but underlying that right mind that they would call the sane mind was insanity. The whole thing was insane. The way she think, the way she lived, it was insane. And nobody will ever change my opinion about that. But can I ask you something else, one more thing?
1: Yes, sir.
0: I've listened to you for so many years. I love when you have these great interviews on. You're a great interviewer. But I have a couple of complaints about you. About a couple of times last week and when you went to, or 2 weeks ago, when you interviewed John Fetterman from Pennsylvania. It really bothered me. I wanted to scream at you, and I love you, but I wanted to scream at you because you let him get away with everything. He is not what you would call a moderate. He's not a man of common sense. Have you seen his voting record in Congress and the Senate? Have you seen?
1: I'm very aware of it. He, I make no bones about it. He votes mostly with the Democrats, but on some very, very key issues. He's been the only Democrat. He represents like the old style Democrats, and everyone else in his party is either adopting this DSA radical agenda, or they don't have the moral clarity and courage to speak up. And he is challenging them on virulent anti-Semitism, challenging them on national security issues and the right of the president to make those decisions based on intelligence. He's the rational one. And I'm not saying I agree with everything he says. He's also a very nice man. And I like that part of him as well. I have a personal relationship with him, but I don't agree with everything that he says. I don't.
0: No, Sean, Castro, everybody loved Castro in Cuba at first. He was a nice man, but look how, what he turned out to be. My point is, because a person...
1: Well, he's the one that's challenging the crazy in his party. And for that, you get a lot of props from me, but you want me to like get in a big fight over him, over, you know, him remaining a Democrat. We've had discussions both on and off the air about it. I'm never going to convince him, at least I'm not going to convince him, but maybe time will convince him.
0: I'm going to prove my point before I hang up. Number one, he voted against the big, beautiful bill. He voted for higher taxes for Americans. He voted against voter ID. He's voted against Todd Blanche, and he's voted against many of the things. He voted against excluding men from women's sports. In other words, he voted for keeping men in women's sports. Now, tell me that's a moderate. That's a far-out liberal, but to his face, you never brought it up to him, his voting record. I've seen your interviews with him.
1: If you want me to get into areas that we disagree on, I'll be glad to. However,
0: love it.
1: You know, there's been a broader conversation that maybe has been more my focus, and I'll take this as constructive criticism, and that is nobody is condemning the rise of radicalism in the party except for him. Nobody is criticizing the virulent anti-Semitism except for him. But nobody is championing the rights of the president of the United States to be the commander in chief in that party except for him. I just accept that he's an old school Democrat. And yeah, we could spend our time arguing about that. But I don't think that's the biggest threat that we have facing our country right now, or what it will define this midterm election. The radicals have taken over his party, and I think he deserves a lot of credit for having the moral courage to call them out regularly by name and stand with Republicans, not on every issue, as you rightly point out, but on very key issues. Is there room for the two of us to have the debate you're looking for?

0: Frankly, he's like a voice in the wilderness for the crazy Democrats. You don't want to acknowledge one single point on that. I'm acknowledging your points. I disagree with them on every issue you mentioned. You won't acknowledge that this man is taking a massive political hit for his stance?
1: He's taking a massive political hit from his...
0: So you gotta balance it.
1: From his socialist friends, but not from people...
0: No. Sure. From his entire party, his entire base. He is willing to put his career on the line here. I've seen this very rarely. Joe Lieberman was a guy like him. I like Joe Lieberman a lot, but I didn't agree with him on social policies, on anything. Foreign policy, yes. Other policies, no. But I think you need to, I'm agreeing with you. I'll look at the other side of it. But I think you need to look at what this guy's put on the line in terms of political ambition. He's not your typical politician in that way. Anyway, I appreciate the call. 800-941-SHAWN if you want to be a part of the program. You know, when I see that people are willing to do things that they are going to pay a huge political price for, I have a natural admiration for them. And I think that's what Fetterman has done here. Agree on every issue? Nope. Not even close. But do I think that it has been courageous for him to challenge the insanity that's emerged in his party? Anti-Semitism? The right of a president to be commander-in-chief? Those are not small issues. The right to take out Iran and their ability to have nuclear weapons? Sure. On the issue of men playing women's sports, I wish we did agree. We don't. Anyway, back to our phones. Clint in South Dakota. Clint, how are you?
2: How you doing, Sean?
0: What's going on?
2: Well, you know, Fetterman's pretty awesome, so I have a lot of respect for that guy. Got to be going through an absolute hell right now.
0: No, you look at his polls. Democrats, if he has a Democratic primary challenger, and he will, he will lose as of today.
2: That sucks.
0: Wait. I mean, I could see him maybe pulling a Joe Lieberman running as an independent. I think he'd win. Listen, we don't have something that we need more of, which is political courage. And for that reason, I'm willing to have the discussions with him, because you can have reasonable debate with him. But unless we defeat crazy in 64 days, none of this matters. Crazy is what I'm worried about. You know, as much as I disagree and as nutty I would even characterize some of his positions, he's not one of the crazies, and that's a big deal. All right, let's get to your other point, Clint. What else do you want to add?
2: Well, AI. I have a little problem with AI, I think. I mean, I love the technology. I think it's pretty cool. I think it's doing a lot of good, but I think they're going to use it for the wrong reasons, and I think it's going to take a lot of jobs away from the workers.
0: You're kind of breaking up with me. Look, AI... Look, any technology could be used for good or evil. Anything involving the human race could be used for good or evil. That's a problem. Anyway, 800-941-SHAWN, our number. Let us say hello to Chris in, where is he? Maryland. Chris, how are you? Glad you called. Happy Monday.
3: Thank you. How are you, Sean?
0: I'm good, sir. Glad you called.
3: Thank you. Hey, I've been hearing, I don't know if the Republicans are having trouble refuting some of the DSA people. But when I hear them speak, I'm like, man, I wish Republicans would push back on some of this stuff. So just the premise would be that communism, number one, it's anti-God and anti-Christianity because it demands your total allegiance to the state and not to God or family. So I feel like if they would operate from that premise, they would have a lot more things to say to these DSA, you know, people who are running for office everywhere and getting elected, apparently. So, I mean, yeah, just stuff like that. Let's see, what else did I want to say here? Okay. Also, I heard one of these DSA people, they were like, yeah, but if you let capitalism run wild, then guess what? We're just going to have monopolies and it's just going to be like crazy. But the Republicans should be able to say, we already have laws against monopolies, you know, and we don't want monopolies either. So yes, government should be big enough to protect us from our enemies, and national defense is a big part of our conservatism. But it should be small enough to where it's not, and it should also be big enough to protect us from monopolies, but small enough to where it's not interfering in our lives and picking winners and losers and, you know, getting in the way of us pursuing our happiness. So, you know, really that's my broader point there.
0: All right. Appreciate the call, Chris. Thank you. I think that's a good admonition. 64 days out. 800-941-SHAWN if you want to be a part of the program. 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It's because of one company, and that's supersure.com. You have a dream. Your dream is to open a business. You're excited. Maybe this dream is something you've had for 10 years or 20 years.

0: And that moment is coming, but you have this little complication. 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
6: Nice Monday evening shaping up. 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We're looking good out there, so enjoy it while you can. Everything moving well along the Atlantic City Expressway, Parkway, and Delsey Drive, all looking really good right now. There is some volume along westbound Black Horse Pike, just kind of stopping at the traffic lights, basically through the Mays Landing area. Looking great getting in and out of Atlantic City. No major holdups. Absecon Boulevard Bridge is checking out okay. Tomorrow, expect construction to resume for Main Street in Pleasantville with a detour between the Black Horse Pike and Washington Avenue, 7 a.m. to 4 p.m. for some work by the water company.
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2: All right, that's going to wrap things up for today. We've got a great Hannity tonight, 9 Eastern on the Fox News Channel, just 64 days till the single most important midterm election in our lives. We have full coverage of that. We'll give Nancy Grace an opportunity. We'll show you the tape of Lindsey Clancy's attorney attacking both her and myself by name. Give her a chance to react after seeing the tape. Breonna Lyman hitting the streets and news, I promise you, you won't get from the abusively biased, corrupt legacy media mob. 9 Eastern, set your DVR. Hannity on Fox. See you tonight. Back here tomorrow. Thank you for making this show possible. Now, on this 25th anniversary year of 9/11, our friends at the Tunnel to Towers Foundation honor the heroes like New York City Police Department Detective Eric Michael Calleja. Calleja dreamed of being a police officer and fulfilled that dream by joining the NYPD in 1994. Now, he worked his way up to the rank of detective, and he answered the call after September 11th, serving at Ground Zero in the many months that followed. In 2022, sadly, he was diagnosed with multiple cancers tied to his heroic service. 5 months later, he sadly passed away. He is survived by his wife, Marilyn, and his 2 children. Because in the Tunnel to Towers Foundation, they were able to pay off the mortgage on the family home through their Fallen First Responder Home Program. 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
3: Your WPG Atlantic City Electric AccuWeather forecast for South Jersey. Tonight, expect a chance of a thundershower this evening with mostly cloudy skies and humid conditions. The temperature will drop to 71. Tomorrow will bring humid weather with a mix of clouds and sunshine, possibly leading to a thunderstorm in some areas late in the afternoon. These storms may bring flash flooding and strong winds. Tomorrow's high will reach 94 degrees. I'm AccuWeather meteorologist Jason Caterina on WPG Talk Radio 95.5.
4: He's here. Now, broadcasting from the underground command post, deep in the bowels of a hidden bunker, somewhere under the brick and steel of a nondescript building, we've once again made contact with our leader, Mark Levin.

0: What you should be concerned about is that we don't lag behind anybody else and that we win this race. So we're the ones who determine what computer chips in the future will look like. We're the ones who determine what life generally is going to look like in the future, not communist China. But even within our own borders, as I've explained, this is an absolute 100% necessity. Now, what happens is the Luddites, the people who don't believe in industrial progress, they're going to tell you you're going to lose jobs. No, you're not. The construction workers, the electricians, the plumbers, the roofers, on and on and on, building these centers, well, they're temporary jobs. Whenever you finish a building, it may be temporary, may not be temporary. This doesn't change any of that. What it does do is it creates massive numbers of jobs we can't even contemplate or imagine right now. I mean, folks, the automobile replaced the horse and buggy. The computer replaced, you know, just a long math. I mean, we can go on and on with this. It's so ridiculous. Look around you. Look at how fantastic this economy and this society is compared to past generations and compared to other countries. It's not even close. Can you imagine during the first industrial revolution, the early 1800s? Nah, I don't want that over here. Nah. The cotton gin was in the first industrial. Nah, we can't do that. No. The second industrial revolution. Oil. Now, oil. Now that was ugly, oil. And they were burning off natural gas until Rockefeller decided, wait a minute, we can put that to use too. And we had automobiles. Well, they had gas. And we had gas stations. We literally have people who want to put an end to economic and industrial advancements. But it's never going to happen, ever. Because what goes on between your ears should be the focus. Not between your legs, but between your ears. Because there's no stopping that in a free society. There's no stopping it. There's a reason why the blue states and some of the red states are now, we don't want to do this. We don't want to, because there's politicians in charge. And they're looking at these polls. And here's the problem. People are being fed a lot of lies about the cost of electricity and what's happening with water. And they think the cost of electricity is skyrocketing because of a data center not too far down the road. That's not what's happening. They think their water is being polluted, like with fracking, but it didn't happen in fracking, and it's not happening now. And most of the water that's used by these data centers is recycled by the data centers. It's also unusable, other water that they're using. It's not like they're denying people water or fish water. But as usual, it takes time to explain progress. It takes time to explain conservatism, constitutionalism, and economics. But we're going to do it. I'll be right back.
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0: Folks, please listen to me. You cannot understand what's happening in the Middle East by watching left-wing fake news or scrolling social media. The headlines give you the explosion. They don't give you the history. They don't tell you how we got here or what's coming next. Israel sits at the center of a conflict with consequences far beyond the region. The real threat of a wider war, all of it, is on the line. That's what the great pastor John Hagee wrote, The Middle East Conflict. 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

0: There is more construction tomorrow. 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We've got that detour coming back, weather permitting, for Main Street in Pleasantville between the Black Horse Pike and Washington Avenue. That's some work scheduled by the New Jersey American Water Company, 7 a.m. to 4 p.m. That is scheduled every day this week. But as of right now, looking pretty nice on the highways, nice and clear along the Atlantic City Expressway. Parkway is also looking fine. A little volume moving along westbound Black Horse Pike into Hamilton Township, but nothing too major there.
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0: whenever you're building buildings, it's temporary, residential, you know, communities or skyscrapers or roads or, okay. But there's more than that. There's the creation of businesses and services that grow out of artificial intelligence. And again, that's infinite. Things that are unimaginable today, but some that are imaginable today in all kinds of fields and so forth and so on. There has to be a pushback in our country against the war on capitalism, against the war on AI data centers, the new industrial revolution. There has to be a pushback against these Luddites, against these socialists, these Marxists in foreign policy, against these isolationists. We know what they propose doesn't work. We know what they propose will damage our country. We know this to be the case. So the next time you hear a politician say, I'm against AI data centers, ask him if he has an iPhone, drives a car, or a thousand other things in their life. And if I were you, I wouldn't rely on politicians when it comes to really anything.
1: All right. I'm back alive. Let me check. Yes, I am. We'll take a break now. Then we'll have a little chat. We'll be right back.
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4: We're clearing out nicely. 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Looking good out there. Not a lot of delays to worry about for this final day of August. September is tomorrow, and we are looking good on the highways right now. Along the Atlantic City Expressway, from the Black Horse Pike to 42, the travel time about 34 minutes. Parkway looking great. AC Expressway to Stone Harbor about 19 minutes. Delcy Drive 47 is also cleared up. On the schedule tomorrow, though, is a detour for Main Street in Pleasantville. Scheduled every day this week, weather permitting, 7 a.m. to 4 p.m. Main Street Pleasantville to be detoured between the Black Horse Pike and Washington Avenue for some work by the water company.
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Publishers have filed a blockbuster lawsuit against Anthropic. The Friday night filing alleges one of the largest and most blatant ongoing thefts of intellectual property in history. Units of Sony Music and Warner Music filed suit in federal court in Northern California, naming Anthropic CEO Dario Amodei and co-founder Benjamin Mann as defendants. The 48-page complaint claims that Anthropic pirated thousands of copyrighted musical works and asked for hundreds of thousands of dollars in damages per infringed work. Tech Report, I'm Mark Mayfield.

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2: Restaurants and businesses with liquor licenses in New Jersey can continue to sell alcoholic drinks to go in sealed containers. The permission to do so began during the pandemic and was set to expire tomorrow. Governor Sherrill says customers like it and businesses enjoy the increased revenue. Ocean City Council holding a closed-door meeting on Thursday to discuss a lawsuit challenging the city designation of the former Wonderland Pier site. It's designated as an area in need of rehabilitation, and that could clear the way for developer Eustace Mita's proposed $150 million luxury hotel. Community groups are suing over the designation. Also in Ocean City, there was a town hall held on Saturday. Residents raised concerns from items like communication over bacteria warnings, trash collection problems, and the proposed 125-foot Verizon cell tower near 32nd Street. And White House Subs in Atlantic City has been named New Jersey's most iconic sandwich shop by Business Insider, beating out Jersey Mike's in a national ranking. 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

the societal ramifications. If you're somebody who's technologically oriented, who's lab oriented, if you're one of the STEMs, you're going to leave. You're going to want to go into a society, into a country that allows you to pursue what you want to pursue, because something's very interesting. When you say, I don't want these data centers, or I don't want something like that, you know, even if they're in places that are really mostly non-objectionable, the brain still works. The brain works. So when you say, I don't want artificial intelligence and I don't want data, there's tens of thousands, hundreds of thousands of people who do and who want to invent things, who want to try things, who want to run the numbers and the algorithms and do all these other things. You're telling them they can't. No, I'm not, Mark. I'm just saying they have to use what exists. No, you're telling them they can't. Because in other societies, communist China, India, and Israel today, they're all embracing AI, and they're all in a race to be number one. All of them. All of them. And they're not alone. They're not alone. The communist Chinese are betting that we will sabotage ourselves. And they're trying to help us along. They're laughing at us. Why? Because they think we're so stupid that we'd be willing to hit the brakes when it comes to advances in every field. And they want to control it. They want to control it. And so, Mr. Producer tells me we have 3-1, 4-1 calls against. It's because people haven't lived in a society that puts the brakes on, literally, the future. They're perfectly happy with living in the present. But you can't even sustain the present this way. Because the products that we produce will not be the products that the world wants. The services we create will not be the services we need. And on and on and on. Even in national security, we will not have the weaponry that is necessary to confront or to prevent our nation from being attacked. We won't have the medicines that they'll have in other countries. You're going to see big population movements one way or another. And why? Because people don't want a data center? Not in their backyard, for God's sakes. Nobody's talking about that. Some guy will call, I have one in my backyard and I don't want... Okay, well, deal with your local government on that. Deal with it. Now, I come at this as a patriot. I have no connection whatsoever to Silicon Valley. In fact, you can ask Ron, you can ask Rich, you can ask Bill, Mr. Callscreen, you can ask my family. I don't know technology from Butkus. If my printer's not working, I need help. If my iPhone is doing it, I need help. It bores me. I don't like it. But I use it and I need it. And if I go to the hospital and they say, Mr. Lynn, we have something new for you and your heart disease. Thank God they do. Thank God they do. I'm just pointing it out. Or maybe you ought to swear off those who are calling against them, and we'll take your calls for sure. Swear off any new inventions or services or products that come from this, starting today and into the future. And understand that what you have cannot be sustained without it. It cannot. It cannot. Go ahead and send me the links, Mr. Producer. I'm not going to take calls yet, but once we get a fuller board, maybe I will start that process. I'm just pointing this out now.

0: even in terms of competition with the rest of the world, we will fail. Okay, so what happens to the job market? What happens to all the benefits people receive? What happens? We can't compete anymore. The brain power is going to leave our country and go somewhere else that allows for AI data centers and all that comes with that. We're going to lose the best doctors and surgeons and the engineers and the people who know how these things work, the computer technicians. They're not going to stay here. They don't want to be stuck while they see the rest of the world making advances. Why do you think communist China wants to be first? Not just because of us. They got a big country. They got a lot of people. They're looking for ways, really, to improve agriculture, to feed them, and so forth and so on. And the jobs that will come from this are unimaginable. These arguments aren't new. The horse and buggy, you know. What are we going to do? What are we going to do? I don't know, but we can't do horse and buggies forever. So you have a job with a horse and buggy. You have to develop something new. And you do. And you do. Unless, of course, you like Cuba. Well, there's nothing new. They have 1957 Chevys all over the place. They have no advanced technology when it comes to medicine, except for the very highest oligarchs. They've got nothing. Nothing. They certainly don't have AI data centers. The third world doesn't have AI data centers. So America, you know, we've talked about this before. All the great empires are gone, all of them. Even Britain, that wasn't actually an empire, but pretty damn close. 100 years ago, the most powerful force on the face of the earth, not even close today. Not even close. It's being invaded by Islamists. It has no, it's not the technological cutting edge in the world. May have a few things, so what? We are. We are. This really, it's kind of shocking to me in many ways. But then again, 25 years ago on September 11, 2001, boy, that's less than 2 weeks away, our country faced the heartbreak of terrorism here at home. The slaughter of 3,000 of our fellow citizens and others by Islamists coming out of the Middle East. 3 years ago on October 7, 2023, Israel endured the same heartbreak in the Holy Land. Their teenagers and their children, as well as families, slaughtered in the most horrific way. Different decades, different attacks, but the same evil. Each year, the International Fellowship of Christians and Jews hosts Flags of Fellowship, a movement where thousands of congregants and congregations display memorial flags to honor the 1,200 lives lost on October 7th. 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We'll be right back.
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0: U.S. Senator Cory Booker says there is not another low-income city in the country with more growth and development potential than AC. Press of Atlantic City says Booker made that statement Friday when he was in the Orange Loop neighborhood touring small-scale development projects. And also he made a stop at AtlantiCare Regional Medical Center. It was on the final day of his annual tour of the state's 21 counties. The Atlantic County Sheriff's Office says three fugitives have been captured just 2 weeks after being placed on the county's new top 10 most wanted list. Quincy Knight was arrested August 18th in Pleasantville. Brian Nixon and Oratel Mong were taken into custody on August 28th. And a Cumberland County man is spending the rest of his life behind bars after being convicted of murdering his parents. Prosecutors say 37-year-old Craig Williams stabbed Brenda and Billy Williams Jr. multiple times in their Hopewell Township home in 2023. On Friday, a judge sentenced Williams to 154 years in prison. The historic bar in Cape May's Congress Hall in Cape May has been named the nation's best hotel bar in a USA Today reader poll. It's the Brown Room at Congress Hall. And Middle Township accepting applications for affordable townhomes that will be built in at Coral Point in the Cape May Courthouse area. NJ.com reports you can apply at affordablehomesnewjersey.com. 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

0: parts of our industrial revolutionary period and the capitalist, you know, the heart and soul of the capitalist system. They're like, their arms are wide out. Bring them over here. Bring them over here. We'd be more than happy to do that. And yet, Eastern Loudoun County is a bit of an anomaly. Loudoun County is one of the wealthiest counties, not just in the country, in the world. And the eastern part of the county is where an awful lot of federal bureaucrats live. And federal contractors live. And you have scores and scores of these buildings there. And I think they've actually done a very good job at zoning. It's like one next to another as they line up. It's almost like a fictional movie. I worry about national security, too, because the enemy could hit like three streets and we're out of business. But I'm more worried about the opposition within. I'm worried about the psychology, the thinking process. How the hell did we ever become the number one economy on the face of the earth? The Industrial Revolution in the early 1800s and then the mid-1800s, the latter 1800s. And then the Industrial Revolution really in the early 1900s. Moving into today, everything can't be pristine clean. And yet these data centers pretty much are. It's just troubling to me. We'll take some more calls in a moment. 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Say Mark Levin. All right. Let's go back to the call board. Let us go to Dave, Greensboro, North Carolina on iHeart. How are you?
1: Yes, sir. Thank you for taking my call, and I'll be quick. I'm a building official down here in North Carolina, and I've got a data center currently going on. I want to dispel a misnomer. Okay? This whole water usage thing is bogus. Okay, they recirculate the water through chillers. Mm-hmm. And think of it this way. If you have a swimming pool in your backyard, you fill it up one time, you treat the water, and it just keeps recirculating. And occasionally, you got to add a little bit because of evaporation and everything like that. But that's it. It's done. It's the initial startup. It's not like they're using all this water constantly. And then
0: there's a study out there that says the biggest data center used by Google in Iowa uses the same amount of water as an 18-hole golf course. And so, to your point,
1: no problem with it putting it on a golf course, I mean, that just evaporates back in the ground. I mean, what the heck?
0: And go ahead. There's many studies out there, and a lot of these a lot of these data centers are trying different things as well. For instance, you're talking about this recycling of water. This is the biggest one they're using right now. And when it comes to electricity,

0: plus we have, you know, we have commerce, additional commerce going on in our county.
1: Yeah. The tremendous amount that's going on in Maiden just opened my eyes and said, wow. They started off with $2 billion plan. Now it's up to $6 billion. This is Apple. And it's just adding on and adding on.
0: You know who bought Three Mile Island, if I remember correctly, a couple of years back?
1: Who?

0: Securing America.
1: During a recent event at the Kennedy Space Center in Texas, President Trump spoke about the importance of the U.S. military's efforts in space.
2: American dominance in this domain is not a choice. It's an economic and national security necessity.
1: The president continued.
2: A nation cannot be first on Earth if we're going to be second in space. Just not going to happen.
1: Therefore, the president announced the establishment of a new military training facility.
2: It's called the U.S. Space Academy.
1: In his executive order establishing the academy, President Trump wrote that space is a critical domain for national security.
2: It's clear that we will need to educate and train an entire generation of skilled service members, engineers, and civil operators, and everything else.
1: A location for the new academy is expected to be announced soon. Kevin Uretsky, Fox News.
3: A tiny Texas town has found a unique way of making sure their sidewalks are safe. Universal City, which is near San Antonio, is unleashing a small army of robots that will scan the pavement and look for problems.
4: Slip, trip, fall hazards, inappropriate slopes, grass growing over the sidewalk.
3: City manager Kathy Williams says they will not be scanning people, though. The data collected will direct crews where to work. She says, like most cities, they're concerned with mobility, which is important for daily independence. And some of the largest music publishers have filed a blockbuster lawsuit against Anthropic. The Friday night filing alleges one of the largest and most blatant ongoing thefts of intellectual property in history. Units of Sony Music and Warner Music filed suit in federal court in Northern California, naming Anthropic CEO Dario Amodei and co-founder Benjamin Mann as defendants. The 48-page complaint claims that Anthropic pirated thousands of copyrighted musical works and asked for hundreds of thousands of dollars in damages per infringed work. Tech Report, I'm Mark Mayfield.
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